0: Did you see in Arlington a few days ago after the Japan match where the Japanese, the fans, they very famously clean up after themselves.
1: Right.
0: Like that's
1: yes,
0: a thing, at in their home. They and Jameis Winston was at the game and he was cleaning up. Like a great guy. All the
1: this
0: Japanese.
1: Jameis Winston has been everywhere, by the way. He's been out there. He's been partying with all the fans. Jameis Winston's out there doing Jameis. Nobody has a side hustle like Jameis Winston. Yeah. He's been absolutely
0: hilarious.
1: Everyone
0: loves him.
1: One of the other big stories out of the World Cup so far has been the hydration breaks. Have you seen this? People are very upset about the hydration breaks.
0: It doesn't bother me the way
1: they think it destroys the momentum of the game. I cannot get up in arms about this. I'm such an American football fan. It's like I'm used to like we do something and we stop, and then we do something and we stop, and then we do something and when we stop.
0: Maybe I need a hydration break.
1: Right. Hydration break doesn't bother me. I'm shocked that everybody's so destroyed by this. Chris Richards, U.S. men's national team center back, he was on the Pat McAfee show talking about it.
2: I've lived in America almost my whole life, so I know how hot it gets. And for me, I feel like it's a disadvantage for us because, we're used to playing in this kind of weather. You know, when you're playing European teams, they're not used to playing in this kind of weather. So sometimes it could be tough for them. But ultimately, I understand, we're America. We like commercial breaks. We like things like that. Everything's a business. I get it. So I don't quite mind the hydration breaks. But, I think sometimes when you flow the game, you just want to keep going.
1: I'm good.
0: I can't get all wrapped up in it. I really can't either. It doesn't bother me.
1: Coming up next here on Amber and Ian with Jonathan Zaslow filling in for Ian tonight. Where would you like to see Giannis Antetokounmpo end up? You can chime into the conversation. 888 say ESPN. We have not gotten a single call yet saying Miami is the place. It seems like everybody in the world is against me and Zaslow. We'll discuss right here on ESPN Radio.
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15: Guaranteed year left on his deal that gives him significant sway and power over his future.
16: The Miami Heat have been trying to get Giannis for months. We have no deal. The Bucks do not love what the Heat are offering, and they are out looking for other options. They have been looking for other options. The Celtics could get in there. We're going to see how that plays out.
1: Do they not love what the Heat are offering, Jonathan Zaslow? Or is it smart just to be patient to make sure nobody else is going to offer something better?
0: Well, there's essentially a deadline. The deadline's Tuesday.
1: Right.
0: The deadline's Tuesday at the draft. But I think we're close to this thing happening, because the longer it goes on, the messier it gets for the team that doesn't wind up acquiring Giannis, because you got players' names that are out there. And they hear their name is out there, and then once their team doesn't acquire Giannis, what happens? What happens next? Is said player insulted? Is he hurt that you're thinking about trading him?
1: Right.
0: So this has to come to an end soon.
1: And it seems like maybe Jaylen Brown was already a little bit in his feels about this past season and being the number one, and then maybe having to relent that back to Jason Tatum when he came back from injury.
0: He would appear to be the guy to me that gets offended over stuff like this.
1: Well, and I would think so. Well, it's not going to be anybody on the Heat, because, heck, Tyler Hero is going to be the mainstay in that trade from the Heat's perspective. I mean, it's going to be picks, but Tyler Hero has been doing this dance every single year of his NBA career, so he is very used to being in trade talks. Always. Jaylen Brown is not. And in fairness to Jaylen Brown, you're talking about a finals MVP. I mean, obviously, very unusual situation to be talking about trading that guy who brought a championship in part to that city for anybody. That's not a typical place to be if you're Jaylen Brown.
0: Which do you think, I could understand Jaylen Brown being insulted, but which do you think is more insulting to Jaylen Brown? Is it that they would trade him for Giannis, or that they would trade him and not Jason Tatum for Giannis?
1: It might be the latter, because I think he thinks that he showed that he's just as good, if not better, than Jason Tatum when he had to take over that team in Tatum's absence, right? Or when he ended up being the main guy and why, you know, the most valuable guy in terms of them winning that championship there in the finals. So I could see him thinking, why am I the one on the cutting block? Whereas maybe he would understand that Giannis is one of those players that's, you know, when he's healthy, top five player in the league kind of guy. So maybe that would be less insulting, just that angle of it. I don't know.
0: I think he very likely can look at this and say, we won 56 games this regular season, most of the season without Jason Tatum,
1: right,
0: and
1: so
0: I led us
1: him?
0: To 56 wins, so why not just add Giannis?
1: Right, yes, we've been mostly used to not playing with Jason Tatum at this point anyways, even though, of course, he did come back for the postseason, but that was obviously short-lived for that Boston Celtics team when he came back at the end.
0: Well, and he didn't even make it through the postseason. He didn't finish the series?
1: No, he didn't finish the series, and it was not a good series, regardless. So, yes, I think that if you're Jaylen Brown, that's probably your thought process. Frankly, though, you probably also think that you're too good to be traded for Giannis, period. And so I can understand his feelings being what they would be from all these rumors. And so is that the reason that the Boston Globe and others are reporting now that Boston's not open for business in regards to the Giannis sweepstakes, because they are not I think
0: Boston, similar to Miami, is a team that moves in the shadows, is a team that operates secretly behind closed doors. And while it's very obvious that the Heat are going after Giannis, and very obvious what they would be giving up, because they'd give up anything except for Bam Adebayo, for Boston, they're not going to tell you what they're going to be offering in any kind of trade, because they work secretly. And as a result, you know, you have everyone out there assuming, okay, if Boston's involved, it has to be Jaylen Brown. And, you know, away we go. That's how these rumors wind up.
1: It is interesting that Jason Tatum has never been part of those rumors, to your point, to your earlier point, because there's an argument to be made that, sure, why not? Why wouldn't he be part of those discussions? 888-SAY-ESPN, if you want to chime into the conversation, where would you like to see Giannis end up? Feels like the whole world wants him in Boston, except for me and Zaslow. Carlos is calling us from Texas. Hey, Carlos, what do you have on Giannis?
17: Yeah, I think it really depends on any team taking on Nikola Jovic's contract. Super expensive. If I was Milwaukee, I would go for Boston. But as a Heat fan, I would really love Giannis here. It all takes a third team to take on Nikola Jovic's contract. Super expensive.
1: I do think that especially with the Heat deal, there would be a third team involved. I mean, that's the thing that's really hard to predict about the Boston deal as well. And frankly, like you said, with these two organizations being as wrapped up as they are, it's hard to understand what they would be even willing to take back in return too, because is it just a straight up trade? Is it just Milwaukee trading Giannis and getting back picks and pieces? Most likely Milwaukee's going to want to dump money as part of that too, because this is a rebuild for Milwaukee.
0: Yeah. Milwaukee needs to take advantage of the scenario here. And what I mean by that is, okay, if we're going to give you Giannis, you also need to take this, meaning take this Kyle Kuzma contract off our hands, or take this Miles Turner contract off our hands. Oh, you don't want those guys? Okay, then we need to find a third team to get involved that maybe would want to take one of these contracts off our hands. So I think that, like, that really should be Milwaukee's MO, not just getting the best possible deal they can for Giannis. But if we're going to give up Giannis, we also need to get you to take one of our bad contracts.
1: That's why this is always so much more, it's so much more complicated to predict than just, hey, Boston has Jaylen Brown, Milwaukee has Giannis. Like, it's not nearly that simple when you're talking about constructing these NBA trades.
0: The fact of the matter is, Milwaukee doesn't want Jaylen Brown. Milwaukee, there's nothing for Jaylen Brown in Milwaukee. Milwaukee is rebuilding. And
1: although he's pretty young still.
0: But you can't rebuild while you owe a player $300 million.
1: Well, that's true.
0: That's not how you rebuild. So Jaylen Brown is a great piece for a team that's ready to win. If you're trying to rebuild, you don't do it by paying one player $60 million a year.
1: Right. That's fair. The question here, though, is also, is Giannis going to stay healthy? And obviously, if we're talking Boston, there's maybe durability issues with Jason Tatum. So does Boston want to take the chance, pair him with another player, when Jaylen Brown has been the one that has helped them during those times when they need to stay afloat, when Jason Tatum's having the injury issues? Michael Wilbon doesn't think Giannis has got it anymore.
18: I don't believe in Giannis anymore. Giannis is a rumor. Giannis hadn't done jack in the months that matter, which would be May and June, since 2021. 5 years is forever in professional sports. Giannis is a multiple-time MVP, a great player, a Hall of Famer, and as you said, a champion. He was that. Yeah. I ain't seen evidence of it. Sorry, a league can now, particularly the NBA, it can pass you by. And with a ton of wings who are 6'9", 6'10", sort of size, DeBanza and Caleb Wilson and those kids coming in the league, Giannis can look obsolete fairly quickly if he can't get his butt out there and contribute heavily, massively in May, June.
1: Has the game passed Giannis by, Zaslow?
0: I think when you come off your worst year and you average 27 points, 11 rebounds, and 5 assists, I think the game is still right in the palm of your hand.
1: I might be taking that past him by. Coming up next, is LeBron staying in Los Angeles? It's not just Giannis who could be on the move.
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36: This is Adam Schefter, and on this week's episode, two blockbuster trades. Myles Garrett to the Rams and A.J. Brown to the Patriots. We'll explain how the mega deals came together, what they mean for this season and beyond. The Adam Schefter Podcast, available wherever you get your podcasts.

0: Cleveland. He was asked, is LeBron staying with the Los Angeles Lakers?
1: I think LeBron's intention is to play, and I think the focus right now is making a deal with the Lakers. You know, and right now he's allowed to negotiate with the Lakers, and I believe they are negotiating. I believe they're going back and forth. Free agency begins in 14 days, and in the next 14 days, I think he's going to try to make a deal with the Lakers. And the amount of the deal may depend on what else the Lakers might be able to do in free agency. And if in 14 days he is at an impasse with the Lakers and there is no deal there, then I think other teams like the Cavs should stand to attention. But the league, I think, generally believes that the two sides are going to come together.
2: Private jet from Los Angeles to Cleveland.
0: Go ahead.
2: 4.5 hours.
0: No.
2: Private.
0: What are they doing? How slow are they flying?
2: Private.
0: 4.5 hours.
2: You got to fly over all those states. You're not flying over the ocean. It's far.
0: It doesn't slow you down. You're in the air either way.
2: I think it does slow you down.
0: I don't think so. What are we talking about? Oh, man. All right. Coming up next here. It is closer, I would imagine, him taking that PJ up to Golden State. I guess San Francisco would be a little closer.
2: Oh, but it's like an hour. So quick.
0: It would be a little bit quicker of a plane flight. Hard to imagine. Man, Wendy just made it sound like he's definitely staying in LA. So we'll see what ends up happening. I feel like the lack of noise around it means that he's staying in LA. Because I think if he was actually going to Golden State or actually going to Cleveland, there'd be a lot more buzz around LeBron, frankly, than there is. But who knows? It's not like Giannis where they have to get traded before the NBA draft. LeBron's a free agent.
2: 55 minutes. Los Angeles to San Francisco, private. 55 minutes.
0: How is that only 55 minutes, but the other one's 4.5 hours?
2: It's the same state. They're in the same state.
0: Are they stopping for gas on the PJ to get to Ohio, maybe? Maybe that's why it's taking so long. Coming up next. Did you look up a G5, a G6? What are you looking up?
2: Really?
0: Coming up next. Can a perceived villain be the guy who carries the torch in a post-LeBron era? We'll discuss right here on ESPN Radio.
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0: your head's going to explode. So, yeah, listen, aid is absolutely checked every single box. The friends that I have in Mexico City and Guadalajara are jealous of the experience that I've had here in Monterey. Mm-hmm. I'll be here for another three games before heading to Philly for July 4th. I'm just expecting more and more of this surge of the idea of, like, us as Americans taking Winter Olympics, Summer Olympics, NBA Finals, NFL Finals, wrapping it up, injecting it with steroids, mm-hmm. and, you know, sending it on a rocket ship to the moon. I think it's going to be an unbelievable experience after watching it as a 16-year-old all the way back in 1994 in Southern California at the Rose Bowl.
1: You've got quite the gig right now, Brian.
0: I'm the luckiest kid in the world.
1: You really are. Brian Dunseth, you can check him out, of course, on Apple TV. Thanks, Brian. We appreciate it.
0: Have a great night.
1: The USA men's national team returns to the pitch on Friday. We will be taking on Australia on Friday during the day. Coming up next here on Amber and Ian, people have beef with us. I see a Carolina on the call-in line. Jonathan Zaslow is confused. He doesn't know why. We're going to get to your phone calls if you want to yell at us next.
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0: at Trae Young, a guy who's in his prime. I mean, he's got to play a healthy season. He's had some injuries over the last few years. Put him in a situation where he can kind of be an assist man. I think he's proven he can distribute the ball. He's proven he can score, but he's got to be more efficient. And I just think the Atlanta thing had kind of run its course. But I do think there could be teams emerging now. How much will it be a long-term deal? Will it be in the $47 million range that he just turned down in Washington? Or will the Wizards just bring him back at less money but want more years so he makes some more money in the back end? Like, all those are intriguing questions. I don't think a lot of people expected him to opt out like this, but now he becomes a pretty premium free agent on the market.
1: There's no doubt. There's no doubt. You hit it on the head, man, with the success Jalen Brunson had. The little guy that can score is definitely he's a popular dude right now at this stage of the game. Gary, great stuff as always, man. Thanks so much for giving us some time this evening. We definitely appreciate you here on Game Night.
0: Hey, thanks, guys. Appreciate it.
1: Absolutely. Great stuff. Gary Washburn, NBA reporter for the Boston Globe, with us here on Game Night on ESPN Radio. That's kind of like when guys that look like you or David Justice were in they were popular. And then guys like me, we couldn't buy a date, man. You know, we couldn't get no kind of love. Then all of a sudden, David Justice got in trouble, and we were back, baby.
2: Yeah,
1: we were back. Yeah. And then Wesley Snipes messed up, and then Chris Brown came along. And then we were out again. And then Chris Brown messed up, and we were back. So.
2: Hey, it ebbs and flows, right? It comes and goes.
1: Yeah, when it flows and it flows away from you, it's all bad.
2: Exactly. Exactly. That's why I found mine in high school when we was in. You know what I'm saying? I said, I'm just going to stick with this one.
1: That lighter shade of brown, he goes by the name of Emmett Golden. My name is Steve Myers. Coming up next, do the Wizards have to reconsider their choice at number one? That's next. It's Game Night on ESPN Radio on the all-new ESPN app.
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0: 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We asked the question, have you ever been to a championship parade? 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This was SportsCenter. Is presented by Gusto. Emmett, you've won a championship there in Cleveland. You've seen the Cavaliers win a championship. What did you do? Did you go parading it up? How did you take part in it?
1: So we broadcasted live from the parade. Here's the crazy thing, and this is going to surprise you. Cleveland didn't know how to throw a championship parade. Okay? There were no barriers at all put up along the parade route. So people were on the streets at 5 a.m., some as early as 4 a.m.,

0: That's the brother.
1: Lamumba, yeah.
0: He stands like a statue.
1: He's still standing?
0: I guess so. That's his thing. He stands like a statue.
1: That doesn't make any sense to me. That's that party I'm not going to, right? Like I said earlier, there's certain parties I'm going to. The one where homeboy's standing like a statue is not the one I'm going to.
0: That would probably scare me. I'm just going to keep it a buck. But that's how much these people love their country and their sport of football.
1: Okay, but let me ask you this, and this is going to sound completely ignorant to someone who knows, but I don't, so I'm going to ask.
0: Okay.
1: What does – you said that's how much they love their country. What does that do for the country? What does that represent?
0: I mean, it's just a pride thing. Because remember, soccer, that is the world's game. That is the most popular sport in the world. Right. So it means something to them to have
1: him standing at attention. I mean, what sign of pride does that mean?
0: I mean, what's painting your face? You know what I'm saying? Nick Blue. What does that do for anybody? Like, nothing. It's just fans do crazy stuff.
1: Okay. All right. So it's like painting his face. He's standing at attention. It's like painting his face. Okay. Now, see, you just got to dumb it down for me sometimes.
0: Okay. Go
2: New York.
0: Yeah, there you go.
1: Oh, yeah. So he's on that, though. He's on that.
0: He didn't have a bell. And, of course, he got the Go New York song ready.
3: They're champions.
1: I wouldn't ring the bell on them.
0: Champions of the Congo.
1: That's right. They're having their parade Thursday. So I'll just go ahead and let them get that one. But. You got to be better on that bell, man. He's Emmett Colton. It's game night. 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

0: One, they're going to try to make sure whole locations are in reasonable spots, not on top of any of the high spots. Two, they're going to slow the greens down. They're going to be the slowest greens at the U.S. Open in the last 25 years. And then three, they've given a little bit extra time on Thursday and Friday between the splits between morning and afternoon so they can go out and syringe. They're not going to water. They're going to syringe. They're just, as John Bodenhammer explained it today in the press, it's like when you reach in for a head of lettuce at the grocery store, that little misty stuff is around it. That's what they're going to try to do just to keep the grass alive. So all in all, they're trying to be super careful, and hopefully it doesn't blow as hard as everybody thinks it might.
1: You're part of the USGA's sort of prep for this, and how do you explain to the viewer the fine balance of presenting a proper U.S. Open test but maintaining a golf course that's playable? That feels like that's a really tough needle to thread.
0: It really is, and so much work has gone into this. Historically, you come to a U.S. Open, you expect green speeds to be in the 12, 12 and a half range on the stimp meter. This week, they're going to be more in the 10 range. That's more like speeds I played 40 years ago. So I think they've got a great plan. They're doing everything they possibly can do to make this a great championship. And we're going to have to see what the wind does. You know, you can't beat Mother Nature sometimes, so we'll have to see what happens. Hopefully, it won't be quite as bad. And it's not just tomorrow. They're talking probably 20-mile-an-hour winds each of the 4 days. Wow. Thursday, Friday, and Sunday, they're going to all be the normal winds coming out of the south-southwest. And then Saturday, it's supposed to blow out of the northwest, which that means that is the direction blowing from the top of the 11th green down to the front of the 11th green, and the same thing at 7. I think that's going to cause problems on those two very diabolical par threes.
2: 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Round one gets underway in the morning. Straight ahead, grabbing a spot in the Cup Championship. 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
2: Texas Tech transfer quarterback Brandon Sorsby plans to enter the NFL supplemental draft.
3: I think they made a sensible decision here, and they decided, you know, he's got to move forward.
4: There was no way that Brandon Sorsby was going to be playing it down for Texas Tech.
1: Texas Tech taking a lot of criticism for its handling of the gambling case, fighting for his eligibility, but Sorsby's agent says some heat should be going to Cincinnati, his former school. Cincinnati, according to reports, had been alerted of the gambling prior to the start of the 2025 season. The school, in a statement on Wednesday, saying, "We reiterate what we've said before. All of our student athletes receive extensive gambling education multiple times through the year. We would never knowingly play an athlete who violated NCAA sports wagering regulations." As for the supplemental draft for the NFL, should teams be looking at Sorsby earlier on ESPN Radio, or Emmett Golden?
5: A team that is in desperate need of a quarterback, stay away. Don't even bother. Don't get in this. Next year, 27, there's supposed to be a whole lot of quarterbacks, and just have some patience. I think about the Jets. The Jets have all those picks. Don't worry about Sorsby. You might be able to draft a Manning. You might be able to draft Moore. You know, some of those guys. Now, I think about what the Rams did, how they didn't need a quarterback, but they still took Ty Simpson in the first round. I could see a team that has a quarterback right now, but maybe the quarterback's old. Maybe the quarterback has a contract coming up that you're not 100% sure you want to make that guy the highest paid quarterback or one of. Maybe those are the type of teams that can afford to take a chance on a guy that could sit for a year and be away and let all the talk die down. I can see a team like that going after Sorsby.
1: 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This was SportsCenter, is presented by Gusto. Las Vegas Aces going into the Commissioner's Cup Championship. They'll play the Liberty on June 30th. Aces an 86-76 win over the Mercury to get to the championship matchup. Fire, a 94-89 win over the Storm, 4-0 in scoring at least 90 this season. Some pretty good WNBA action on the court on Wednesday. 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
6: How good is that? Are you not entertained?
0: Number 5.
1: WNBA, it's a bucket in the closing seconds on USA Network that extends the win streak for the Liberty to 8.
7: Ionescu has it. One timeout remaining for Liberty. Ionescu takes it to the 10 and puts it in. Liberty lead by 1. No timeouts, no reset timeout for the Sky. 5 to shoot. Taylor over Stewie for the win. Not there. And the Liberty escapes Chicago with another win.
0: Number 4.
1: Baseball. Orioles get a win in Seattle, getting some defense in the process. WBAL.
8: The 2-1. Raleigh drives it in the air out to right field. O'Neill jogs back, feeling for the wall. He's in front of the fence, leaps into the air, and did he get it? He got it! Tyler O'Neill very calmly going back to the wall, leaping into the air, and pulling it down.
0: Number 3.
1: Marlins put up a dozen. Most runs they've had all season in a win over the Phillies. 104.3 WQAM.
8: Now Kyle Stowers, he drives the ball again out to right. And it's back, and it slams off the Toyota sign again. Right where Mac put it. Kyle Stowers with a multi-homer day. He's got 4 RBIs, and the Fish are pummeling Philly on Wednesday. It's 10-4 in the top of the 6th.
0: Number 2.
1: Pro players not the only ones going yard as the power surge continues for the Sooners in Omaha, sending them to the championship series.
9: Not this one. There's another one to right field, and Harris have a night with a dinger dagger. Two homers, 5 runs batted in. Deshaun Harris, and a big big, big step towards the College World Series Finals.
0: Number one.
1: Back to the pros. Arizona's Corbin Carroll now has 5 career Grand Slams, 2 of them this season. Arizona Sports, 98.7.
9: 1-1, there's the swing. High fly ball out to right. Adell is going back. He is at the fence, at the wall. Gone! It is another Grand Slam for Corbin Carroll. Second of the year, 5th of his career. And his 13th home run of the season makes it 5-1 Diamondbacks.
1: Corbin Carroll, 5th player with multiple Grand Slams this season. Arizona gets the win over the Angels. That Oklahoma power surge coming later rather than sooner. That's next. SportsCenter All Night continues. It's ESPN Radio.
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0: They're trying to be super careful, and hopefully it doesn't blow as hard as everybody thinks it might.
1: You're part of the USGA's sort of prep for this, and how do you explain to the viewer the fine balance of presenting a proper U.S. Open test but maintaining a golf course that's playable? That feels like that's a really tough needle to thread.
0: It really is, and so much work has gone into this. Historically, you come to a U.S. Open, you expect green speeds to be in the 12 and a half range on the stimp meter. This week, they're going to be more in the 10 range. That's more like speeds I played 40 years ago. So I think they've got a great plan. They're doing everything they possibly can do to make this a great championship. And we're going to have to see what the wind does. You know, you can't beat Mother Nature sometimes, so we'll have to see what happens. Hopefully, it won't be quite as bad. And it's not just tomorrow. They're talking probably 20-mile-an-hour winds each of the 4 days. Wow. Thursday, Friday, and Sunday, they're going to all be the normal winds coming out of the south-southwest. And then Saturday is supposed to blow out of the northwest, which that means that is the direction blowing from the top of the 11th green down to the front of the 11th green, and the same thing at 7. I think that's going to cause problems on those two very diabolical par threes.
2: We'll see how weather affects not only round one, but the entire weekend in New York. Round one gets underway in the morning. Straight ahead, grabbing a spot in the Cup Championship. 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
2: Texas Tech transfer quarterback Brandon Sorsby plans to enter the NFL supplemental draft.
3: I think they made a sensible decision here, and they decided, you know, he's got to move forward.
4: There was no way that Brandon Sorsby was going to be playing it down for Texas Tech.
1: Texas Tech taking a lot of criticism for its handling of the gambling case, fighting for his eligibility. But Sorsby's agent says some heat should be going to Cincinnati, his former school. Cincinnati, according to reports, had been alerted of the gambling prior to the start of the 2025 season. The school, in a statement on Wednesday, saying, "We reiterate what we've said before. All of our student athletes receive extensive gambling education multiple times through the year. We would never knowingly play an athlete who violated NCAA sports wagering regulations." As for the supplemental draft for the NFL, should teams be looking at Sorsby? Earlier on ESPN Radio, Emmett Golden.
5: A team that is in desperate need of a quarterback, stay away. Don't even bother. Don't get in this. Next year, 27, there's supposed to be a whole lot of quarterbacks, and just have some patience. I think about the Jets. The Jets have all those picks. Don't worry about Sorsby. You might be able to draft a Manning. You might be able to draft Moore. You know, some of those guys. Now, I think about what the Rams did, how they didn't need a quarterback, but they still took Ty Simpson in the first round. I could see a team that has a quarterback right now, but maybe the quarterback's old. Maybe the quarterback has a contract coming up that you're not 100% sure you want to make that guy the highest paid quarterback or one of. Maybe those are the type of teams that can afford to take a chance on a guy that can sit for a year and be away and let all the talk die down. I can see a team like that going after Sorsby.
1: 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This was SportsCenter, is presented by Gusto. Las Vegas Aces going into the Commissioner's Cup Championship. They'll play the Liberty on June 30th. Aces, an 86-76 win over the Mercury to get to the championship matchup. Fire, a 94-89 win over the Storm, 4-0 when scoring at least 90 this season. Some pretty good WNBA action on the court on Wednesday. 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
6: How good is that? Are you ready to take it?
0: Number 5.
1: WNBA. It's a bucket in the closing seconds on USA Network that extends the win streak for the Liberty to 8.
7: Ionescu has it. One timeout remaining for Liberty. Ionescu takes it to the 10 and puts it in. Liberty lead by 1. No timeouts, no reset timeout for the Sky. 5 to shoot. Taylor over Stewie for the win. Not there. And the Liberty escapes Chicago with another win.
0: Number 4.
1: Baseball. Orioles get a win in Seattle, getting some defense in the process. WBAL.
8: The 2-1. Raleigh drives it in the air out to right field. O'Neill jogs back, feeling for the wall. He's in front of the fence, leaps into the air, and did he get it? He got it! Tyler O'Neill very calmly going back to the wall, leaping into the air, and pulling it down.
0: Number 3.
1: Marlins put up a dozen, most runs they've had all season, in a win over the Phillies, 104.3 WQAM.
8: Now Kyle Stowers, he drives the ball again out to right, and he's back, and it slams off the Toyota sign again, right where Mac put it. Kyle Stowers with a multi-homer day. He's got 4 RBIs, and the Fish are pummeling Philly on Wednesday. It's 10-4 in the top of the 6th.
0: Number 2.
1: Pro players not the only ones going yard as the power surge continues for the Sooners in Omaha, sending them to the championship series.
9: Not this one. There's another one to right field, and Harris have a night with a dinger. Homers, 5 runs batted in. Deshaun Harris and a big, big step towards the College World Series Finals.
0: Number one.
1: Back to the pros. Arizona's Corbin Carroll now has 5 career Grand Slams, 2 of them this season. Arizona Sports, 98.7.
9: 1-1, there's the swing. High fly ball out to right. Adell is going back. He is at the fence, at the wall. Gone! It is another Grand Slam for Corbin Carroll. Second of the year, 5th of his career. And his 13th home run of the season makes it 5-1 Diamondbacks.
1: Corbin Carroll, 5th player with multiple Grand Slams this season. Arizona gets the win over the Angels. That Oklahoma power surge coming later rather than sooner. That's next. SportsCenter All Night continues. 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
9: A walk-off homer in the bottom of the 14th inning. 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
0: From opening day.
9: Hammer to left field. See you later. Mike Trout, how's that to start the season?
0: To the All-Star game.
9: Oh, my goodness. He crushed it. Giancarlo Stanton and the American League with one swing has tied it up.
16: 457-foot home run. How much fun was that?
17: Oh, it was amazing.
0: Plus, every game of Major League Baseball's postseason.
9: Just back, back some more. Leaping and he caught it. Out of here. Mookie Betts. Shohei Ohtani.
0: Until a champion is crowned at the World Series.
9: And the Dodgers have won it. Repeat champions for the first time in baseball in 25 years. The Dodgers are World Series champs.
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18: Hey, it's Evan Cohen. Coming up Thursday, we continue to be on Giannis watch. Will he finally be on the move? Plus, we'll react to all the happenings around the World Cup. 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

0: probably 20 mile an hour winds each of the 4 days. Wow. Thursday, Friday, and Sunday, they're going to all be the normal winds coming out of the south southwest. And then Saturday is supposed to blow out of the northwest, which that means that is the direction blowing from the top of the 11th green down to the front of the 11th green, and the same thing at 7. I think that's going to cause problems on those two very diabolical par threes.
1: We'll see how weather affects not only round one, but the entire weekend in New York. Round one gets underway in the morning. Straight ahead, grabbing a spot in the Cup Championship. 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
1: 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NBA Wizards star Trae Young planning to decline his nearly $49 million player option for the upcoming season and will become a free agent. Washington remaining the front runner for the four-time All-Star, but multiple teams expected to have interest. Young went into last season trying to prove that he was worth four-year, $229 million max extension, leading the Hawks. Needed to contend in the East, but he suffered a sprained MCL in Game 5 of the season, didn't return to mid-December. May well find a receptive market. Earlier on ESPN Radio, the Boston Globe's Gary Washburn.
2: Jalen Brunson's success is kind of made the smaller point guard who scores pretty popular now. They're back in vogue, right?
3: Yeah.
2: So I think there might be teams looking at Trae Young, a guy who's in his prime. I mean, he's got to play a healthy season. He's had some injuries over the last few years. Put him in a situation where he can kind of be an assist man. I think he's proven he can distribute the ball. He's proven he can score, but he's got to be more efficient. And I just think the Atlanta thing had kind of run its course. But I do think there could be teams emerging now. How much will it be a long-term deal? Will it be in the $47 million range that he just turned down in Washington? Or will the Wizards just bring him back at less money but want more years so he makes some more money in the back end? Like, now all those are intriguing questions. I don't think a lot of people expected him to opt out like this. But now he becomes a pretty premium free agent on the market.
1: And we'll see where he lands. It was a year ago LeBron James opted in L.A., stayed there. Reportedly now in active negotiations on a new deal with the Lakers for the upcoming season. James is in talk with the Lakers to return for a record-setting 24th season. Our Mark J. Spears from Manscaped.
4: I'm hearing that he's likely coming back. I am curious under this new Lakers regime, you know, what the number is, though. You know, interesting to hear what Bobby had to say about it. And also I'm hearing that one of his old teammates from Cleveland, Kevin Love, could likely be joining the Lakers too.
5: Oh, maybe that's a golf recruiting trip they're having right now?
4: Unrestricted free agent, rejoining his old buddy.
5: Yeah.
4: And so I could see that those two guys being reunited there.
1: LeBron could stay in L.A. 41 years old already, the NBA's longest tenured player. He's played on the Lakers since 2018, set to become an unrestricted free agent at the end of the month. As for moving teams, there's, of course, the eyes on Giannis Antetokounmpo. As for where he could be landing this summer, back to Gary Washburn.
2: A team like the Portland Trailblazers could come. There's teams out there that have money and know that they'll never attract through free agency another player like a Giannis Antetokounmpo. That's what Washington did when they got Trae Young and then they got Anthony Davis. They know that teams are not going to, or sorry, interested premium free agents are not in their prime are not going to go to Washington. They're not going to go to Portland. So what they're going to have to do is essentially trade for these guys. So I do think there could be a dark horse team or a mystery team that emerges. We'll see what happens in the draft, which is in 6 days, and could come up and make an offer with young prospects and draft picks to get a Giannis who's, it's arguably still in his prime and could put some, more butts in the seats for some of these smaller market teams.
1: So it may not be the front runners that we're hearing about. Then again, it could be, or it could be a financial move, says our buddy Evan Cohen on Unsportsmanlike.
6: I wonder if somebody tries to get Giannis as part of a salary dump. Here's a contract we gave to a guy. We may be regretting it a little bit. We're not going to look bad by giving it up if we get this guy in return. It's why Orlando keeps popping up in my mind. Do they regret any part of the Paolo extension? It's why Cleveland comes up in my mind. Do they regret any part of the Mobley extension? Is it that extra team that could come in last minute as maybe a masked salary dump?
7: This whole, I want to be here, but no, I don't. I love Milwaukee, but I want to win. And if I can't win here, well, I don't know. All of this that's been going on for quite some time, that has had a compounding effect. Is Giannis a diva? That's another thing you have to factor in, is the personality and the demands that would come along with it if he is to be brought into your organization, especially if you give up a ton to get him.
1: A lot to sort out with the Giannis deal this summer. SportsCenter All Night, ESPN Radio, back to baseball. We know the Yankees put up 10 runs in their win over the White Sox Wednesday. They weren't the only ones putting up double digits. A couple of teams notching a dozen runs.
3: Here's the pitch. Swinging the ball, stroked into left center, base hit. That's going to score two more. Ryan O'Hearn with a career-high 6 runs batted in for the Pirates, who are demolishing the A's. They're up 12-2.
8: The professional. He arrives again. Just a professional hitter going about his day.
1: 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Pirates, a 12-4 rout of the Athletics. Ryan O'Hearn, 3-for-5. His 11th homer drove in 6. Meanwhile, the Marlins also putting up a dozen runs.
9: Now Kyle Stowers, he drives the ball again out to right. And he's back, and it slams off the Toyota sign again. Right where Mac put it. Kyle Stowers with a multi-homer day. He's got 4 RBIs, and the Fish are pummeling Philly on Wednesday. It's 10-4 in the top of the 6th.
1: He had 11 total bases. Marlins win at 12-4. WQAM with the call. Benching a legend. That's next. 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
15: It's Evan Cohen coming up Thursday. 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
2: Texas Tech transfer quarterback Brandon Sorsby plans to enter the NFL supplemental draft.
3: I think they made a sensible decision here, and they decided he's got to move forward.
4: There was no way that Brandon Sorsby was going to be playing it down for Texas Tech.
1: Texas Tech taking a lot of criticism for its handling of the gambling case, fighting for his eligibility, but Sorsby's agent says some heat should be going to Cincinnati, his former school. Cincinnati, according to reports, had been alerted of the gambling prior to the start of the 2025 season. The school, in a statement on Wednesday, saying, "We reiterate what we've said before. All of our student athletes receive extensive gambling education multiple times through the year. We would never knowingly play an athlete who violated NCAA sports wagering regulations. As for the supplemental draft for the NFL, should teams be looking at Sorsby?" Earlier on ESPN Radio, or Emmett Golden.
5: "A team that is in desperate need of a quarterback, stay away. Don't even bother. Don't get in this. Next year, 27, there's supposed to be a whole lot of quarterbacks, and just have some patience. I think about the Jets.

0: Jets have all those picks. Don't worry about Sorsby. You might be able to draft a Manning. You might be able to draft Moore. You know, some of those guys. Now, I think about what the Rams did, how they didn't need a quarterback, but they still took Ty Simpson in the first round. I could see a team that has a quarterback right now, but maybe the quarterback's old. Maybe the quarterback has a contract coming up that you're not 100% sure you want to make that guy the highest paid quarterback or one of. Maybe those are the type of teams that can afford to take a chance on a guy that can sit for a year and be away and let all the talk die down. I can see a team like that going after Sorsby.
1: 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Las Vegas Aces going into the Commissioner's Cup Championship. They'll play the Liberty on June 30th. Aces an 86-76 win over the Mercury to get to the championship matchup. Fire, a 94-89 win over the Storm, 4-0 when scoring at least 90 this season. Some pretty good WNBA action on the court on Wednesday. 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
3: 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Are you ready to take?
2: Number 5.
1: WNBA. It's a bucket in the closing seconds on USA Network that extends the win streak for the Liberty to 8.
4: Ionescu has it. One timeout remaining for Liberty. Ionescu takes it to the 10 and puts it in. Liberty lead by 1. No timeouts, no reset. Timeout for the Sky. 5 to shoot. Taylor over Stewie for the win. Not there. And the Liberty escapes Chicago with another win.
2: Number 4.
1: Baseball. Orioles get a win in Seattle, getting some defense in the process. WBAL.
5: The 2-1. Raleigh drives it in the air out to right field. O'Neill jogs back, feeling for the wall. He's in front of the fence, leaps into the air, and did he get it? He got it! Tyler O'Neill very calmly going back to the wall, leaping into the air, and pulling it down.
2: Number 3.
1: Marlins put up a dozen. Most runs they've had all season in a win over the Phillies. 104.3 WQAM.
5: Now Kyle Stowers, he drives the ball again out to right. And it's back. And it slams off the Toyota sign again. Right where Mac put it. Kyle Stowers with a multi-homer day. He's got 4 RBIs, and the Fish are pummeling Philly on Wednesday. It's 10-4 in the top of the 6th.
2: Number 2.
1: Pro players not the only ones going yard as the power surge continues for the Sooners in Omaha, sending them to the championship series.
6: Not this one is another one to right field, and Harris have a night with a dinger. Homers, 5 runs batted in. Deshaun Harris in a big, big step towards the College World Series finals.
2: Number 1.
1: Back to the pros. Arizona's Corbin Carroll now has 5 career grand slams, 2 of them this season. Arizona Sports 98.7.
5: 1-1. There's the swing. High fly ball out to right. Adele is going back. He is at the fence, at the wall. Gone! It is another grand slam for Corbin Carroll, second of the year, 5th of his career, and his 13th home run of the season makes it 5-1 Diamondbacks.
1: For Corbin Carroll, 5th player with multiple grand slams this season. Arizona gets the win over the Angels. That Oklahoma power surge coming later rather than sooner. That's next. SportsCenter All Night continues. 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
23: It's Evan Cohen. 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
16: Texas Tech transfer quarterback Brandon Sorsby plans to enter the NFL supplemental draft.
17: I think they made a sensible decision here, and they decided, you know, he's got to move forward.
18: There was no way that Brandon Sorsby was going to be playing it down for Texas Tech.
19: Texas Tech taking a lot of criticism for its handling of the gambling case, fighting for his eligibility, but Sorsby's agent says some heat should be going to Cincinnati, his former school. Cincinnati, according to reports, had been alerted of the gambling prior to the start of the 2025 season. The school, in a statement on Wednesday, saying, "We reiterate what we've said before. All of our student athletes receive extensive gambling education multiple times through the year. We would never knowingly play an athlete who violated NCAA sports wagering regulations." As for the supplemental draft for the NFL, should teams be looking at Sorsby earlier on ESPN Radio, or Emmett Golden?
20: A team that is in desperate need of a quarterback, stay away. Don't even bother. Don't get in this. Next year, 27, there's supposed to be a whole lot of quarterbacks, and just have some patience. I think about the Jets. The Jets have all those picks. Don't worry about Sorsby. You might be able to draft a Manning. You might be able to draft Moore. You know, some of those guys. Now, I think about what the Rams did, how they didn't need a quarterback, but they still took Ty Simpson in the first round. I could see a team that has a quarterback right now, but maybe the quarterback's old. Maybe the quarterback has a contract coming up that you're not 100% sure you want to make that guy the highest paid quarterback or one of. Maybe those are the type of teams that can afford to take a chance on a guy that can sit for a year and be away and let all the talk die down. I can see a team like that going after Sorsby.
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0: 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This was SportsCenter, is presented by Gusto. Las Vegas Aces going into the Commissioner's Cup Championship. They'll play the Liberty on June 30th. Aces, an 86-76 win over the Mercury to get to the championship matchup. Fire, a 94-89 win over the Storm, 4-0 when scoring at least 90 this season. Some pretty good WNBA action on the court on Wednesday. 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
3: take?
1: Number 5.
0: WNBA. It's a bucket in the closing seconds on USA Network that extends the win streak for the Liberty to 8.
4: Ionescu has it. One timeout remaining for Liberty. Ionescu takes it to the 10 and puts it in. Liberty lead by 1. No timeouts, no reset timeout for the Sky. 5 to shoot. Taylor over Stewie for the win. Not there. And the Liberty escape Chicago with another win.
1: Number 4.
0: Baseball. Orioles get a win in Seattle, getting some defense in the process. WBAL.
5: The 2-1. Raleigh drives it in the air out to right field. O'Neill jogs back, feeling for the wall. He's in front of the fence, leaps into the air, and did he get it? He got it! Tyler O'Neill very calmly going back to the wall, leaping into the air, and pulling it down.
1: Number 3.
0: Marlins put up a dozen. Most runs they've had all season in a win over the Phillies. 104.3 WQAM.
5: Now Kyle Stowers, he drives the ball again out to right. And it's back, and it slams off the Toyota sign again. Right where Mac put it. Kyle Stowers with a multi-homer day. He's got 4 RBIs, and the Fish are pummeling Philly on Wednesday. It's 10-4 in the top of the 6th.
1: Number 2.
0: Pro players not the only ones going yard as the power surge continues for the Sooners in Omaha, sending them to the championship series.
6: Not this one. There's another one to right field, and Harris have a night with a dinger. Homers, 5 runs batted in. Desaun Harris in a big, big step towards the College World Series finals.
1: Number 1.
0: Back to the pros. Arizona's Corbin Carroll now has 5 career grand slams, 2 of them this season. Arizona Sports 98.7.
5: 1-1. There's the swing. High fly ball out to right. Adell is going back. He is at the fence, at the wall. Gone! It is another grand slam for Corbin Carroll, second of the year, 5th of his career, and his 13th home run of the season makes it 5-1 Diamondbacks.
0: Corbin Carroll, as you heard, 5th career grand slam, and he's the 5th player with multiple grand slams this season. That's going to do it for SportsCenter All Night. I'm Jay Reynolds. It's Thursday, June 18th, birthday of Sir Paul McCartney and Miss Kelly, my daughter. Not the same age, however. Unsportsmanlike with more World Cup reaction. And a look ahead to Team USA tomorrow. They're next. It's ESPN Radio.
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24: Story time. I love story time, Dad.
23: When I was a senior in high school, way, way, way back, Johnny, back in the fine year of 2012.
24: Oh, my gosh.
23: I was an idiot, and for whatever reason, I decided to take calculus my senior year of high school. I don't know why.
24: Didn't you have to?
23: No, I didn't have to. And I said, this would be good for my college applications. And you forget that you get accepted like at the beginning of the school year.
24: Okay.
23: And so I took calculus to close out my senior year. And I was doing very, very bad in calculus because me not so smart.
24: You were doing poorly. Yes.
23: Yeah. And okay. So I was like, all right. I asked my teacher, what do I need to get on the final in order to pass this class?
24: Is this a Lifetime movie? Did she give you some way to pass the class?
23: No, no, no.
24: Oh.
23: No, don't worry about that.
24: Oh.
23: I was hoping it had a good ending.
24: That
23: was a different teacher.
24: Okay.
23: I needed to get at least a 65 on the final in order to pass.
24: To graduate high school?
23: To pass calculus.
24: To graduate high school?
23: I needed a 65.
24: Okay.
23: I'll do you one better. I'll get you a 70. And sure enough, I got a 70.
24: Wow.
23: So I was able to walk out that door and say, I am graduating high school. I passed my final, John.
24: I know that there's a moral to this story.
23: or it's the fact that Andrew Painter did not pass his final exam yesterday.
24: Now, I knew it was coming because you always have it. There's always a finish line with you.
23: And I was able to move on after that final. Andrew Painter is now taking summer classes.
24: Well, he's going back to where he didn't succeed last year. And the Phillies organization told you, much like the American school system today, where we see students are being ushered ahead in school when they don't achieve enough, and they say, we'll just move them along. Andrew Painter was moved along by the Philadelphia Phillies.
23: Yeah.
24: Andrew Painter sucked last year.
23: He did.
24: And I harped on it. Mm-hmm. And I got hate mail about it, going, he's coming off Tommy John. For God's sake, he's going to be fine. My gosh, give them time. This is what they do when they're coming off Tommy John. And I'm like, but don't you have to earn your way to the major leagues? He didn't earn his way to the major leagues. It pissed me off all winter. We talked about it all winter.
23: Yeah.
24: And now it proved out. He did not deserve to be here.
23: By the way, the Tommy John thing, I understand why people say that, because history would say that that is something that could happen. Or history could also say the guy he started against yesterday, Sandy Alcantara,
24: who,
23: ever since he had Tommy John, he's not been good.
24: No, he hasn't been good.
23: And he was one of the best pitchers in Major League Baseball. He won Cy Young back in 2022. Like, he was one of the better pitchers in baseball for like a 5-year span. He got Tommy John. And unfortunately for him, and unfortunately for the sport of baseball, he's been nothing close to where he was before. So
24: he was
23: after
24: dominant.
23: Tommy John, you're better, you throw harder, it might take some time. Sure, it seems like that's normally the story for the best pitchers in baseball. But Sandy Alcantara has not had that story. And by the way, Andrew Painter was never considered a best pitcher in baseball because he hadn't done it yet.
24: And don't you have to, the big thing is an organization. Especially an organization that has championship aspirations. Shouldn't you have to earn what you get? You don't just get passed ahead. The school teacher, when you're a crappy student,
23: me,
24: that student did not, you didn't have a teacher that just said, Andrew, I'm going to pass you. You had a teacher that said, Andrew, you better get a 65, because if you don't get a 65, you ain't passing. And that's what it's supposed to be. Dave Dombrowski in the Philadelphia Phillies said, we don't care that you got a failing grade in AAA last year and you were being knocked around by guys that are like the Otto Kemps of the world.
23: Yes.
24: And we're going to promote you because we just have to. And by the way, I appreciate this, is that 22 franchises in Major League Baseball added a back end starter to their organization this offseason. Mm-hmm. 22. The Phillies did not.
23: Well, they said they added a back-end starter by promoting Andrew Painter, and they added a back-end starter by demoting Aaron Nola from game two to game four.
24: Like, to me, it's maddening.
23: Yeah.
24: Back-end starters. So three-quarters of the league went to last offseason in shopping, mm-hmm, and said, we're going to find some back end of the rotation, 4 or 5 guy that has been around the major leagues, and we're going to get him and we're going to put him in our organization. We're going to give him a chance to win a job just for security.
23: And we'll keep you in games.
24: Right. It's like just to be. Now, Don Sutton, the great Don Sutton, Hall of Famer, used to argue with me all the time. He hated when he would hear me on sports talk radio say, he's an innings chewer. He hated that term.
23: Yeah.
24: Like, Don was just like, that's stupid. He goes, John, there are crappy pitchers. Don't just say innings chewers. He goes, because innings chewers can cost you games. Mm-hmm. He goes, you sound stupid when you say that. Don't they? They're bad pitchers.
23: Yeah.
24: But there are guys like, this team needs innings. This team needs an innings chewer.
23: Yeah, you can't have a guy that's going to be taken out of the game before the fifth inning every single time. And
24: every
23: that's been Andrew
24: time.
23: Painter.
24: I mean, it's every time.
23: So yesterday's outing, which eventually got him sent down to AAA, the Phillies did not take long to make that decision.
24: No.
23: Andrew Painter against the Miami Marlins yesterday goes 2 full innings.
24: That was good. At least he got the 2 in. I'm on the golf course getting the updates, by the way, from you guys. Thank you very much for that.
23: He gives up 6 earned runs on 6 hits, 2 home runs, strikes out 3, walks 2, And if you didn't watch the game, the two home runs that he gave up, I posted the photos of where the ball was located on my Twitter account, ASalChunas975. It was in the identical spot, two different batters, both lefties, middle of the plate, slightly off. It was like middle,
24: a little flat,
23: middle,
24: a little flat.
23: Yeah, like literally, you would think it's the same picture, the two that I posted, because of it's the exact same spot. He's missing locations. The slider is not moving. The stuff has not been there. And this is now four straight outings where he's allowed at least four earned runs, three straight outings where he's allowed at least five earned runs. And John, through his 14 starts this season, I'll call them starts. I understand that there's been two games where there was really an opener.
24: Yeah.
23: In his 14 starts, he has had two quality starts. Quality starts is six innings, three earned runs or less. So an ERA of 4.50, that already is like not that great.
24: Horrendous.
23: He's only been able to post that twice.
24: Can I give you, I'll give you and Connor some props, because I think both of you were of the idea that yesterday was the exam. I did not think yesterday was the exam for the Phillies. I thought that the Phillies, it tells me how fast they made the decision to send him down.
23: Oh, it was what, within 2 hours after the game ended?
24: Within 2 hours, yes. I mean, easily. It tells me that the Phillies had already made the decision that if this sucked today, this is the move we're doing.
23: Yeah.
24: This is the last straw. I thought they'd honestly push this thing till they were going to try to push this thing as long as possible. I think they went into it yesterday going, this is, you guys had the right read on it. That was the final exam for him yesterday for at least a while.
23: Yeah.
24: And by the way, nobody on this show is saying we're rooting for it. We're like, you know, no, man, but I got to tell you, I don't like watching him pitch right now. So I'm hoping that the organization finds a way to fix him. I hope Andrew Painter goes down and finds a way to fix this thing, because this organization doesn't have a lot of bright spots coming in the future.
23: No, and we were relying on those bright spots, two of them being up with the big league club on opening day. Andrew Painter, he's already sent down, and Justin Crawford. And again, just to make it
24: clear.
23: And
24: I'm not out on Justin Crawford.
23: I'm not even out on Andrew Painter.
24: I'm out now.
23: No, right.
24: Like,
23: yeah,
24: for a while. Go away for now and get yourself fixed.
23: But I'm not labeling him a bust on June 18th of 2026, the first year he came up with the big league club. He just had to get sent down. Here's why. This was Andrew Painter before he was sent down. By the way, the game ended right around 4 o'clock. He was sent down. The post was around 6:15.
24: That's
23: unbelievable. I would imagine they told him prior to the post on Twitter. So I don't think it was even 2 hours after the game.
24: Like, come on, dude.
23: That Andrew Painter got sent down to AAA. This was Andrew Painter right after the game ended when he was asked about where his confidence is.
1: How is your confidence level right now?
2: You know, it's about as good as it can be right now, under the circumstances. You know, still just going out there and being convicted with every pitch, trying to stay aggressive in the zone. And, you know, if I'm going to give up runs, I'd rather get hit around than walk the guy. So just continue to stay aggressive in the zone.
23: I mean, you hear him at the beginning.
24: Yeah, but I've got to tell you, too, I got a lot of, and I did get to see it when I got home later. A lot of respect for him, though.
23: Oh, yeah.
24: Standing there and answering the questions and everything. There's a lot of guys who hide from the moment. Like A.J. Brown. There's cowards like A.J. Brown who, you know, when they have a bad game and everything, they run and they hide and they won't meet the media. This is a young man who's what, 22?
23: 23?
24: Yeah. 22, 23?
23: 23 years old.
24: He had no problem standing there, and he knows what he's facing, and he knows the struggles he's had, and he's standing there with the microphones in his face answering all the questions. Andrew Painter, you got brass ones, and you're a young man that is admirable.
23: Yeah. You heard the beginning of the clip where he says it's not as good as it should be. Well, duh, because he's been getting crushed. He's been getting shelled. So that is the reason why you send him down. It's not because I saw this all over Twitter yesterday. Like, oh, here we go. People giving up on Andrew Painter.
24: Nope.
23: Or I also saw, well, what other options do they have? Forget the other options. Connor, I might call Connor to pitch for the Phillies. Like, forget
24: that is the most ridiculous point of view right now from people. Is like, well, they have no other options. You got to keep doing it. No, they do not. And they owe it to the other guys in the team not to go out there
23: and
24: just have them getting rocked.
23: Remember 2-3 years ago when Taijuan Walker had the ERA of 7? It was you could tell the guys would show up to the ballpark and they'd be down 2-0 in the first inning. And like, you could tell by their body language, they're like, all right, well, we lost this one. That's bad. And also for the kids' psyche, for the kids' confidence, This is not about sending down Andrew Painter, labeling him a bust, trade him, all this kind of stuff. This and forget about who's pitching in the fifth spot of the rotation. Forget if they're doing bullpen games. They already have been with him with his starts pretty much. This was about the future of Andrew Painter, because you still have to hope that he is a big part of the future of this organization. And if you can send him down and hopefully have him work on some things, get right up here, not just in the arm and location, mentally get him right. I heard Ricky Bo yesterday with Unfiltered saying, yes, moments like this could crush a kid, not getting sent down, the constantly going out there and getting crushed every fifth day. This could be good for him, a mental reset, and you hope that it works out. Or he's just another, who's the peanut butter jelly guy?
0: Spencer Howard.
23: He's another Spencer Howard. Can't miss prospect that wasn't
24: bounces
23: good.
24: Around to three organizations, and you hear his name and you go, oh, he's still in the major leagues.
23: Can't don't trade Kyle Drabek. He's going to be really good. And then he ends up not being.
24: Oh, I was.
23: Sixto Sanchez.
24: I may have said that about Trey Beck.
23: Sixto Sanchez. He's the next Pedro Martinez.
24: I did not think that.
23: That's the thing. Like, and we'll get to the prospects conversation. But ultimately, this was the best move for the Phillies, as you mentioned, the giving your team a chance every fifth day.
24: Sure.
23: It's also best for the kid. Him going out there and getting crushed every fifth day is not going to be good for his future development.
24: And I'm excited for him to get a chance to breathe. Because the pressure was obviously killing him. It obviously was killing him. But again, the admiration that I had for the young man standing up there yesterday, answering those questions, being a professional, conducting his business that way. I wish him nothing but the best, and I'm hoping it, because as a Phillies fan, I want him to do well.
23: Well, you need him
24: to
23: do well.
24: And for him, though, I just admire him. I really do admire the young man, and I hope everything works out for him. But they need something.
23: Yeah.
24: They need something.
23: I didn't
24: badly.
23: Admire the sliders that didn't move and the fastball in the middle of the plate.
24: And Ricky did it. Ricky's done a great job of talking this through for the audience, and it's been great insight, and it's great to have Ricky as a part of things and being able to hear him on Unfiltered about the sometimes why the flatness comes. Because look, I'm not a pitcher. I don't understand it. Is that, you know, with guys when they're trying to make sure they don't walk people. Mm-hmm. So
23: and you heard him say that in the clip. He literally said, I'd rather go out there and give up hits than give up walks.
24: So he's trying to not walk people. So they're trying to make sure, I got to make sure I get it in the strike zone. So I'm not going to put as much movement on it.
23: Yeah, and then the best hitters in the world with tattoos.
24: They're going to just eat you. And boy, it was bad.
23: So here's my question for people. Is this a moment, because this town, I love this city. Right.
24: Yeah,
23: I love everybody.
24: Is there a butt coming?
23: Yes.
24: Okay.
23: I love the city, but we fall in love really quick with the idea of people.
24: Okay.
23: Prospects.
24: We do. Yeah, we do. Okay.
23: Rookies in the NBA, rookies in the NHL, before we even see them play, or maybe we see them have one good game. It's like, wow, this guy's going to be a superstar.
24: Okay.
23: And I think we are very quick to try to uplift our young players. And I get it. It's because you're always looking for that next guy.
24: We're all guilty of that, yes. Yeah. As fans at different times, we could all go down a list of names of people that in our lives as fans that we've...
23: I thought Cody Ashby was going to be a stud, man. Like, I saw his swing path. A Phillies clubhouse made it look just like Chase Utley's. I was like, this guy's going to be really good. It happens. We all do it. But you guys also know how I act when it comes to prospects. I would trade every single one
24: less need of sports radio.
23: If I can get a proven Major League Baseball player that has already shown that they can play at the big league level, I would do it every single time. Is this the moment that changes that opinion for people? Because I know I've been in the minority for my 12 years here at the Fanatic. Like, people hate when I talk about this. I wanted to trade Rhys Hoskins the second he showed that he could play baseball, because I was like, all right, I don't know if that's going to continue, so let's try to get something. There's no higher value than right now with Rhys Hoskins. And so I would always trade prospects, always. A lot of people push back on that idea.
24: I do.
23: Was this the moment for a lot of people to say, all right, I got to change that opinion?
24: Okay, you never would have had a Rollins, Utley, Howard.
23: I'm glad you bring that up.
24: You never would have had that era.
23: I had my man Andrew Ellis, who's a big member of our YouTube community.
24: Andrew does a nice job.
23: Say the same thing on social media to me yesterday.
24: And you never would have had that era.
23: My response is, were the Phillies in a World Series window from 1996 to 2000?
24: There was a reason they weren't.
23: Yeah, because they sucked.
24: Yes.
23: But what my point is, when you're in a window, I'm always looking to add.
24: But what did they do during, how did they get to where they got?
23: Well, because they had prospects.
24: But how did they get to where they got to be in purgatory? That terrible purgatory. They made terrible deals trading prospects.
23: Okay. In the early 90s?
24: They made terrible deals, and so they put the franchise in where they had no young talent coming through the funnel. So we were bereft of talent. So we were stuck without any talent, which, by the way, we're here again. And that's why the dark, what is it? What's it from your show with the dragons and the incest?
23: Game of Thrones?
24: Game of Thrones.
23: Yeah.
24: It's winter is coming.
23: Oh, yes.
24: Winter is coming for Phillies fans. It's coming. And there's no way to avoid it. There's the tsunami warning, and there's the tsunami.
23: Yes.
24: This isn't a tsunami warning. It's coming. After the lockout, the Phillies are heading for it. There's a wall of water coming, and it can't be avoided. You're going to have an opening day where you have a 37-year-old catcher, a 35-year-old first baseman, a 35-year-old second baseman, shortstop, because he doesn't like to play second base, so they cater to him, and a 35-year-old,
23: Yeah, but I get it. But when you hear, like, can't miss prospect, I call baloney on that, like, almost every time, unless it's like Juan Soto. And I'm like, all right, that guy's going to be really freaking
24: good, but
23: right?
24: They can't miss prospect, but teams are filled with prospects every day that weren't labeled can't miss prospects that end up being great parts of championship teams.
23: Sure. Yeah, no, look, I understand that there's a talent pool somewhere. The Phillies just can't, they haven't built it yet.
24: Okay.
23: The Phillies have not dug. So you don't believe ground pool.
24: You don't believe if they build it, they will come.
23: Maybe they will. I don't think they've found the land yet to put their pool. All right. My wife's been asking, should we get a pool? I go, where? Look at our backyard. We don't have the room for it. I don't know what pool you want.
24: I think some pool builder in right now in town is listening to this and saying, man, I want the South Chinnesis to get a pool.
23: Yeah. I'm fine without it.
24: She's not, though.
23: But like teams like the Dodgers, they have a pool. Teams like the Yankees, they have a pool. So it's different for different situations. The Phillies don't have a pool. The Phillies have like the little drop of water that the poor bird is looking to drink because it's thirsty.
24: Well,
23: there's a drought.
24: Connor, I see your face. I see your face, and I love being able to see your face. I'm going to miss seeing your face, by the way. Not at 4 a.m, but I'm going to miss seeing your face. I see your face, and there's some look on your face that I got to hear what you have to say.
23: Has it changed your
24: gotta
23: mind?
24: I got to see, because I don't know what you're going to say, but I know you're dying to say something.
0: Yeah, it hasn't remotely changed my mind. Not even one iota. Prospects are going to miss. We don't know if Painter's a full miss or not yet. This year, he absolutely is. But prospects are going to miss. The point is, you can't go all one way or all the other way. Balance is the best way to build an organization.
23: Oh, I know that.
0: We're talking about the trade deadline this year. You don't have any guys. And part of that is because you traded some of them last year for proven players. So sometimes you have to have a little restraint of like, we can't just ship everybody off because right now this year I want to win.
24: But, you say the words. I would say this to my child sometimes when we would have a communication breakdown.
23: Okay.
24: I'd say, I hear you saying the words, but I don't see your actions backing it up. I hear you saying the words. You go, oh, I understand that. But what you're telling me to do is that you don't understand it. What Connor just said to you, you say, oh, I understand that. But then you're saying, but do it anyway.
23: No, but the point I get at is there were people that would, if I said trade Andrew Painter 2 years ago, right? Let's just say we did that show 2 years ago. Hey, I think they should trade.
24: And
23: Andrew
24: I would have
23: Painter.
24: Said, I would have been somebody saying to you 2 years ago, hell no, Andrew.
23: And there'd be an angry mob outside.
24: I would have said no.
23: Andrew Painter's the future. He's the next Roy Halladay. Look, he's got.
24: Well, wait a minute. Now you're taking it to. I would have been somebody saying to you, do not trade the top starting pitching prospect in this franchise. But I also wouldn't have taken it to the next level
23: which
24: of
23: some
24: he's the
23: do.
24: Next Roy Halladay.
23: But to me, I never look at a prospect and say they are untouchable. I never do that. I think every prospect, there's a price, especially if I know the player I'm getting in return has shown that they can play in Major League Baseball. Now, would I trade Andrew Painter for a rental? No. Like, I'm not stupid. But if I'm trading, like last year, the trade for Duran, you had him under control for 3 years.
24: That was a great trade.
23: Yeah, like why wouldn't I trade a catcher that is not legally allowed to drink for another 3 years?
24: And Connor sat behind the glass last year and was like, John, Mick Abel, I don't care about trading Mick Abel. Like, I don't care about it.
23: I was proud of Connor.
24: I was like, I do not care about that.
0: Yeah,
24: when you got a chance
0: to
24: do that.
0: It's a nuanced conversation where you can't say always do this or never do that.
24: Right.
4: But I mean, I would never call a prospect untouchable.
0: And sometimes I would.
4: And I never would.
24: It depends on the situation of where your team's at.
0: Yeah, so, you're just going blanket statement, which is all
24: you see. The blanket statement is the problem.
4: No, that is, but I stand by my blanket statement.
24: Yeah, you need a blanket.
4: Has anybody had their opinions on prospects change from the start of this season? Because the two guys we're really relying on to take that next step, one's been really bad, and Crawford's been okay. We'll see how this continues to grow. 610-632-0975. Now, coming up next, Eagles talk. The three of us on this show have said no to Brendan Sorsby, right? When we talked about it, no way we're doing it.
24: Can't do it.
4: What if the Eagles did? We get into that next here on The Fanatic.
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0: Painter's struggles continue. I'm Connor Thomas, and the Phillies got blown out in the series finale versus the Marlins, losing 12-4 yesterday at the bank. It was another bad start for Andrew Painter, who went just two innings, allowing six earned. And he talked about trying to find something after the game.
2: I mean, we're trying. We've been searching for some things, and it's gotten a little better than what it was, but still, obviously, not to the extent of what it was pre-TJ. So just trying to make adjustments and figure out what's going to have the most success.
0: He's going to have to find whatever it is he's looking for. And down at AAA, though, as the Phillies sent him down to Lehigh Valley following yesterday's game. A corresponding move is expected to be made today with the roster. They start a series with the Mets tonight at 6:40 p.m. Aaron Nola on the mound facing off against Sean Manaea. We're under a week from the NBA draft. The first round is Tuesday night. Sixers hold the number 22 overall pick. The NHL draft will begin on Friday. Flyers hold pick number 21 overall in that. The next World Cup Philly match is tomorrow at 8:30 p.m. Brazil taking on Haiti. Team USA also plays tomorrow. They take on Australia at 3 p.m. out in Seattle. We'll have Andrew DiCecco in studio with us from the 8 o'clock hour till the end of the show. Scott Lauber of the Inquirer joins us at 9:05 to talk about Painter and the Phillies' options. 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
13: All right, 6:32 here on Kincaid and Sal Tunis, 97.5 The Fanatic. Andrew Painter sent down to AAA like literally 2 hours after the game ended yesterday.
14: And they
13: after...
14: made him drive himself, and they made him pay his own tolls.
13: Oh, man, it's a rough way to go.
14: In cash, they didn't even give him a the pass for the car.
13: Well, maybe
14: pays the tolls.
13: Maybe Brendan Sorsby took the over in the game yesterday and said, "I got you, fam. I will pay for your tolls because this bet hit." Reacting to Andrew Painter, 610-632-0975, was yesterday the moment where your view on prospects not changed completely? You don't have to be a lunatic like me.
14: And you are.
13: But changed some where you're like, all right, I got to stop with the can't miss, untouchable, I need this guy, I would not trade him for Shohei Ohtani.
14: Well, who did we lose out on by not trading Andrew?
13: I don't know. That's a good
14: question. I mean, because they were never getting Ohtani. But is there somebody? I'm trying to think back.
13: I just bring up the Ohtani thing because remember I've told you the story. I did a show when there was a mock trade that went out there and people said, no, you can't trade Bryson Stott for Ohtani. And I was like, what?
14: I remember the talk of
13: what are you guys talking about?
14: I remember the talk of there's some of those times though I'm that guy, so I'm somebody you are speaking to because it's some of the times like I did not want to trade Tyrese Maxey for Kevin Durant,
13: and I wanted to
14: because you're not going to win an I wasn't going to win a championship with Kevin Durant.
13: Says you.
14: No,
13: Kevin, I won a championship with Kevin Durant on NBA 2K.
14: No, says Kevin Durant. Says Kevin Durant's career. Says Kevin Durant, yeah, when he went and joined a championship, already championship team.
13: Yeah, he would have joined the Sixers with Joel Embiid, man.
14: He's a side piece when he was already a side piece on a championship team. I already knew that it wasn't going to win. So there we go.
13: So this Sorsby discussion, I'm really interested to hear people react to this. By the way, it's debate day. We were going to get into this yesterday, and we just kind of forgot, my bad. Debate day Thursday this week. If you have any debates that have been going on at the bar or at the house or at work and you need it settled or made worse because John and I might not agree, text them in 610-632-0975. Johnny's already got a couple in the hopper. So
14: can I give you the first one just to get it started, sort of what we're looking for?
13: Yeah, exactly.
14: When did we have to start having water breaks?
13: Yeah, great question.
14: In the World Cup? It's the United States of America. We're not playing the games in Qatar.
13: Right, and that's where
14: we're not playing the games where it's 120 degrees.
13: Yeah.
14: That we have to now have water breaks? What is the next is? Team mom breaks for Rice Krispie treats and juice boxes?
13: Would it be sponsored?
14: We have to stop matches?
13: Would it be sponsored?
15: That's what it really is. It's not about the players being hydrated. It's about them getting 3 minutes commercials when it was previously commercialist sports.
13: It literally says this hydration break brought to you by Powerade.
14: It's so embarrassing.
13: It's about the money.
14: Could you paint?
13: Come on, man.
14: This is already a sport where the athletes, honestly, I see far better acting on GH and Young and the Restless, by far, on a daily basis. Then they fall down and they act like they're actually hurt. You watch football players, hockey players that actually get injured, that how they act. This is, it's ridiculous.
13: These drink
14: water breaks. Oh my gosh.
15: NBA players would never flop.
14: Soft. Well,
13: I agree.
14: We've seen a lot of it.
13: We don't need to do the water breaks.
14: Let's stop with the water breaks,
13: but
14: please.
13: But it's all about the money, man. That's all.
14: It's all about the money.
13: What is something that you've been debating with your friends, your family, whatever? Send it in and we'll talk about
14: John,
13: it.
14: John, hydration is very important. And it's very, doctors will tell you it's very important for kids.
13: I talk about Brendan Sorsby now.
14: Let's have it. Yes, let's do it.
13: All right. yesterday we had Zach Berman on from The Athletic. We love him. And we had him on to talk about the Jalen story from earlier this week, the Nick story, Nick Sirianni from earlier this week that his coworker Mike Silver put out on The Athletic. But while we had him on, I was curious. I was like, hey, you know, Zach, we got the supplemental drafts coming up. It's in the middle of July, so we're about a month away. And there are people saying, hey, the Eagles are one of those teams that would take a flyer on somebody unless it has anything to do with domestic violence or harm toward a woman. Howie Roseman is
14: He's
13: clear
14: very big
13: about
14: on that.
13: But they have not been afraid to see, you know, let's take this guy on despite maybe some things that have happened in the past, and let's see if we can help him, and let's see if he can help us. And that, of course, is on the football field. This was Zach Berman yesterday when I asked him, hey, is there any interest you think with the Eagles when it comes to Sorsby?
3: One thing that I know for sure about Howie is that he likes good value, and I can't tell you what their evaluation is of Sorsby. It's a fascinating question, and I can't tell you what their off-field research is. Now, they've shown tolerance in the past for players who've gotten caught with gambling, Isaiah Rodgers being the example here. It's a little different when you're gambling on your team during a college season. I think that if the value is strong, there are people who think Sorsby would have been, you know, the second best quarterback in this draft this past year. A second best quarterback in this draft is a first round pick this past year. If you can get a first round quarterback in a middle round, you know, in the supplemental draft, it's something you absolutely need to consider, I would imagine, from a value perspective. But as we saw when the Eagles drafted Jalen, there are human dynamics here, and there are ramifications that go beyond just value. So if the Eagles did go in that direction, they would have to be careful with how they handled it. And there's a logjam as it is on the quarterback depth chart. But from a value perspective, I don't think it's something they can dismiss.
13: So it's one thing for us to say we don't want it, right? Like, I can't trust a guy that was gambling on his team.
14: Isaiah, by the way, says 2-1 odds the Eagles would try this.
13: Right. I can't say that about Sorsby, right? And it's the quarterback. That's another big part of it. Like, we're talking about you're supposed to be the leader of the team, and the leader of the team is making some pretty bad decisions in his personal life. It's one thing for me to say that I don't want it. It's one thing for you to say that you don't want it. It's one thing for Connor to say that you don't want it. But if it happens, we don't have the say on decision-making. Howie Roseman could listen to all three of us say we don't want it and go, idiots, if I can get this guy that is considered a first-round pick, arguably a top-two pick, and I can get him for a fourth-round pick, value-wise, that is a great move.
14: Now, here's the one thing about this, just to add to the conversation. Reportedly, the Eagles did not have a first or second round grade on him.
13: Okay.
14: So they did not see him as a prospect that is as highly touted as other organizations do. I can't believe in the current state of football that he wouldn't be. He absolutely would. Like, to me, I can't believe that somebody would not see him as worthy of being a second round pick myself, but especially in the current state.
13: Well, if you guys can get a second round pick for a fourth or a fifth, you win.
14: That's what I said.
13: You win the value game.
14: I agree with you.
13: So I don't want it done. You don't want it done. Connor doesn't want it done.
14: Well, I don't trust the guy.
13: Yeah, we're all on the record. But if the Eagles did it, like, how would we react? Because this is a totally different story. When the Michael Vick thing happened, we all love dogs, and so people were pissed at the Eagles. It wasn't, hey, good on the Eagles to try to help this guy move on with his life. People were angry. There was outrage.
14: Oh, there was total outrage
13: when the Eagles acquired Michael Vick. I don't know if there'd be outrage. Right? Like, would people be angry if they selected
14: Sorsby?
13: There
14: was a whole thing about dogs.
13: I think
14: thing with Mike Vick was dogs.
13: I think the biggest outrage would be you're doing this to Jalen.
15: Yeah, I agree.
13: I don't think people would be angry with Sorsby and his past and that the Eagles did that. It would be, how could you do that to Jalen, if you remember? How could you do that to Carson when they acquired Jalen Hurts? Right. Like, anytime there's a quarterback that people love, how could you do it to that guy? They draft Kevin Cobb. How could they do that to McNabb, right? And that's just Philadelphia. You see it in sports all the time when a quarterback's drafted. RG3 and Kirk Cousins are in the same draft, right? People are like, oh, man, that's weird. Why would you do that to your first-round pick? Why would you draft another guy? So if the Eagles selected Sorsby, what would our reaction be? Would there even be that big of one?
14: I'd be shocked. Because, again, I'd be wondering, is this is a leadership position. This isn't a, here, you, rush the quarterback. Here, you.
13: Right.
14: Here, you, tackle him when he comes through the middle. Tackle him. This is a guy who has to stand in front of the team, who has to be the face of the franchise. I wouldn't trust this young man to be the face of my franchise.
13: Would you be angry if they did it?
14: Angry? No.
15: I would be.
13: You would be angry? All right, yes. Well, you got to explain that.
15: I'll tell you why.
13: All right.
15: It goes deeper than the transaction.
13: In his FanDuel Sportsbook app, or
15: no?
14: I think what he's I think I know where you're going to go.
13: All right, well, coming up next,
14: I think I know where he's going.
13: Connor would be angry. I would just tell you now, it would be a complete bleep storm in this city if they did it, because people, the people that are in love with Jalen would not handle this well, especially with the stories that have been coming out over the last year. That's probably the number one reason why the Eagles shouldn't do it, by the way, with all these stories about Jalen. But Howie might say, value's value, man. All right, we'll get Connor's answer on that coming up next. Also, what did Don Mattingly say about Andrew Painter? Johnny Magic Matt couldn't even save the young man. We'll hear from the manager of the Phillies and Connor Thomas next here on The Fanatic.
15: The world's biggest soccer tournament has arrived, and you could trade the entire tournament on Kalshi. On Kalshi, you could trade every single match from the opening stage all the way to the final. And you know what tomorrow is? It's Friday, which means it's time for the second match in the great city of Philadelphia. Brazil is taking on Haiti, and they're trading at an 88% probability to win that match. 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
1: 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We're not asking you whether or not you want the Eagles to select Brennan Sorsby, because all three of us had said no.
2: No.
1: And I'm pretty sure when we had the debate, when we had the conversation last week, I'm pretty sure all of our texters said no. Do you remember, did we get like one text that was like, yeah, draft this kid?
3: I don't think anybody likes this guy right now.
1: Well, and also, let's face it, this isn't a big college football town, so it's not like people were watching Cincinnati football and knew if this kid has any talent at all.
2: Two is, again, he's not, I don't think he's a likable character. I mean, this isn't a, you know, it's like there are people on socials doing the whole, the kid has a disease. You have to just give him the respect. The kid has a disease. Feel bad for him. I'm like, would you shut up?
1: No, I don't feel bad for this guy at all. He made his own.
2: He's sitting there. He's in there. Enough. And plus, he knows better.
1: Yeah.
2: And he is screwing over his teammates.
1: And he's not 12.
2: Exactly.
1: So, Connor, you would be angry if they did it. I would not be. I would just be shocked. And I know the outrage that some would have. And I'm talking about the people that, you know, that are like super, super duper Jalen fans. Same was with Carson. Same as with any super duper fan of any starting quarterback. And if a backup quarterback gets drafted, people start wondering what the deal is here. So why would you be angry?
3: Value is all well and good. I get it. You could get a guy who's a first round grade for a fourth round pick. That's a general manager's dream. We don't live in a vacuum. What have we been talking about for the past month? The Eagles are setting up a prove-it year for Jalen Hurts. We've got all of this noise coming out. The organization has not defended him. The Joe Santoliquido article we talked about earlier this week that we had him on for. Mm-hmm. There is clearly some type of weird relationship right now between the quarterback and the organization, which, if they want to go another direction, we'll determine that after this year. But if it's before this year with this guy, if this is the dude that your organization looks at and says, we're willing to put Jalen Hurts' feet even more to the fire for an unproven guy with character issues coming out of the college ranks, that is a dumb organizational move. I would lose a lot of faith in the way the Philadelphia Eagles operate, and I'd be pissed at him for it.
1: You would lose faith in the Philadelphia Eagles, that are one of the best organizations in all of football over the last, you know, since the start of the century. But really, over the last 5 years.
3: Questioning Jalen Hurts in a hypothetical what do we see this year world is one thing. But questioning to the level where this is your answer, yes, I would question the Eagles then right back. Like, he deserves at least more than this. If you're going to get a potential replacement for him, and if you're getting a guy who's a first-round grade for some teams, that's how you're thinking about this. It better be somebody who you have a lot of faith in. And this is not someone you can have faith in.
2: I don't think you made a horrible argument, but I just think you took it to a level that I wouldn't take it to. I think you made a pretty understandable argument as far as what are the dangers in doing it.
1: Oh yeah, there are dangers.
2: I just wouldn't take it as far as it's going to make me. There's too much in the bank with this organization of trusting them.
1: Yeah,
2: that I'm not going to lose faith. I'm going to go to myself, what am I missing?
1: Right. What do they see?
2: What
1: in
2: am
1: this
2: I
1: kid?
2: Missing? Yeah. What do they see that they're willing to risk on this guy?
3: You're taking a 2-time Super Bowl appearing, 1-time Super Bowl winning, Super Bowl MVP, franchise quarterback, and you're replacing him with a guy who's essentially getting kicked out of college football, who's never played at the NFL level. Not that they would immediately replace Jalen Hurts, but that would be the underlying feeling of what they do if they acquired this guy to me. And if that's the way they handle it, that would make me angry.
1: Now, the Brig checks in.
2: What's
1: maybe
2: up, Brig?
1: Brigantine, I don't know. Could Brig be on the YouTube chat. What do you have to lose? Take the chance. Draft a new quarterback. Take a chance. What do you have to lose? You have a bleep storm, potentially. I'm not saying it's a guarantee bleep storm that if you draft this kid in the supplemental draft that now you're doing a Carson Wentz 2.0 with Jalen Hurts and all that kind of stuff.
2: Credibility, you could lose it. You could. I. The one thing I do think is hilarious, though, is that people believe that this would intimidate.
1: Jalen is not Carson Wentz.
2: Jalen Hurts is not going to be intimidated by the draft if they drafted this guy. Seriously, that Jalen Hurts is not Carson Wentz.
1: No.
2: He's exactly the opposite.
1: If anything, I think he'd be like, oh, yeah?
2: Oh, really?
1: Screw you guys.
2: Screw you, dude.
1: I'm going to ball out
2: I'm going to make you look so stupid. Jalen Hurts wouldn't blink.
1: Should the Eagles select

0: Brennan Sorsby to motivate Jalen Hurts. 6-1-6-3-0-9-7-5.
1: Again, a guy who doesn't need it either, which is even better.
2: Jalen wouldn't bat an eye at this. But we already got calls about Tanner McKee starting over him.
1: Well, those were the dopes, though. Look, there are dopes that live among us.
2: Dopes can be pretty loud.
1: No, but there are dopes that live among us, and unfortunately now they have 280 characters.
0: By the way, my storyline, I brought up to Andrew a couple weeks ago. Andrew Zacheco will be in studio with us today from 8 to 10. You just wait till Andy Dalton gets the number two quarterback spot.
1: I mean, there are 200.
0: And that talking point is going to be hilarious.
1: We've given the dopes 280 characters, and you hear stuff like that. Like they have no idea. Tanner McKee has shown last year you would have had the Green Bay Packers here if he had just been somewhat ready to be a starting quarterback in a game that nobody cared about.
0: Yeah, it was bad.
1: But he was horrendous. He was terrible.
0: Yeah, he was really bad.
1: Ridiculous.
0: All right, what do we have on the Davis on a text line? You can feel the Davis difference. Check him out in Burlington. We'll play the Don Mattingly audio on Andrew Painter coming up next, because we'll reset all the Phillies topics as well, because Andrew Painter got shelled yet again, and they then shipped him back to Lehigh Valley. What do we got on the Davis on a text line?
2: Kyle in Soudertown checks in and says, I have always...
1: Soudertown?
2: Souderton.
1: There you go.
2: I said that weird. I have always been on Andrew's side with prospects. Prospects are like slot machines. People are blinded by the most likely outcome because of the low chance of hitting it big.
0: But every once in a while, it hits, baby, and you feel great about it.
2: Sometimes you just got to pull the arm on the slot machine.
0: All right, I know we have a poll on this as well. Poll of the day brought to us by Dr. Avedon Appel and the team at Iron Mountain Men's Health. The poll is always strong, thanks to Dr. Avedon Appel. What do we got this morning?
2: After seeing Andrew Painter struggles this season, do you still believe there is such a thing as an untouchable prospect? This poll's got to already be in the algorithm because there's over 100 votes already on it. 81% saying no.
0: Welcome.
2: 19% saying yes.
0: Welcome. Welcome, welcome.
1: Yeah, there is just an element of nonsense that comes into it, but we have to remember is that you're not dealing... Whenever I hear anyone tell me, draw a correlation between Carson Wentz and Jalen Hurts, it just makes me laugh. Because there is no correlation between the two of them. None. They are completely... They are men of a different caliber.
0: What does that have to do with Andrew Painter?
1: No, I'm just saying what I'm saying, those things as far as the comparisons. But it's what you get there, too. Andrew Painter is another guy. He's showing character. Andrew Painter showed character yesterday. He showed backbone. He showed character. He showed we can look at Andrew Painter and say, I saw something yesterday in defeat that tells me one day we may see him in victory, because he showed a backbone.
0: I don't know if him answering questions in a press conference is going to spot his fastball better.
1: No. I don't know that either.
0: Can't make it worse.
1: But hey, there you go.
0: All right. Coming up next, more on today's topic, prospects and Sorsby. But can the Phillies also bury one team and make another team start to sweat at the same time? Have you checked the NLE standings in a minute?
1: Uh-oh.
0: It's Kincaid and Sal Tunis, 97.5 The Fanatic.
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2: 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I'm Connor Thomas, and this update is brought to you by Allstate. 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Phillies got blown out in the series finale versus the Marlins, losing 12-4. And it was another bad start for Andrew Painter, who went just two innings, allowing 6 earned. He talked about his struggles after the game.
4: You know, just kind of leaving fastballs over there to play the fastballs, just getting hit right now. So, you know, I think we just got to evaluate and just trying to find out who I am as a pitcher right now. So just trying to navigate through that.
2: Well, he's going to have to find out who he is as a pitcher down at AAA, as the Phillies have sent him to Lehigh Valley. A corresponding move is expected to be made today with the roster. They start a series with the Mets tonight, 6:40 p.m. from the Bank. Aaron Nola faces Sean Manaea. We're under a week from the NBA draft. First round is Tuesday night. Sixers hold the number 22 overall pick. NHL draft will begin on Friday. The Flyers hold pick number 21 overall. In the next World Cup, Philly matches tomorrow, 8:30 p.m. Brazil takes on Haiti. Team USA plays Australia at 3 p.m. tomorrow in Seattle. Andrew DeCheck will join us from the 8 o'clock hour till the end of the show. Scott Lauber of The Inquirer joins us at 9:05 to talk about the Painter move by the Phillies. 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
0: It is 7 o'clock here on Kincaid and Sal Chumas, 97.5 The Fanatic on this Thursday morning. One day away from the weekend. I love it. All right. Phillies and Eagles topics on the table today. There is going to be a random NBA discussion well into the 8 o'clock
1: hour. Random NBA.
0: But other than that, we got Phillies. We have Eagles. Your Phillies discussion. Andrew Painter sent down yesterday. Andrew Painter, at one point considered a can't-miss, untouchable prospect. If you even considered putting him in any sort of trade package, you should be exiled and shipped off to a different country. God forbid you talk about Andrew Painter in any sort of trade packages. And his 1-7 record and his ERA over 7 have not really shown that he's this can't-miss untouchable prospect. Does that mean that's who he is for his career? No.
1: No, it does not.
0: And I will say that as the trade every prospect in the world guy, that I don't believe that we've seen the last of Andrew Painter. Like, I don't think this guy is just done.
1: Is it because of the fact that this organization is so dire in need of pitching that you feel that way?
0: No, I think.
1: Why do you feel that way?
0: Stuff's the stuff, John.
1: Well, the stuff's the stuff. I don't want to hear that anymore because he doesn't have the stuff since Tommy John. That, you see, it's where we get back to that. And hearing Ricky talk about it has been eye-open. He doesn't have the stuff.
0: Yeah, his fastball's not moving much.
1: So, I mean,
0: but if he can find the corner, like, look, if baseball's a game of inches, we talk about it all the time, so it's football, all sports are. But if the two fastballs that he throws that were middle-middle yesterday are 3 inches to the left. It's a great pitch. That's mechanics. That's work. That's not being anointed a opening day roster despite your 5+ ERA in AAA just last year.
1: I gave Connor the Mick Abel love earlier, and Connor, so Steven says on Twitter, says to me, why are you giving Connor the Mick Abel love? He goes, when Connor was the one telling you that this is the guy that was going to be just fine, when you kept saying why, when he was getting rocked in AAA. I said, we all get things wrong.
2: Yeah. I thought he was going to be fine.
1: We all get things wrong is what I said.
2: And also, if anybody's telling me right now, like, John, you were maybe the most questioning person about Andrew Painter that I heard in this local media industry.
1: Yeah.
2: If you were telling me you believed that this was how this year was going to go, you're lying through your teeth.
1: And I'm absolutely not.
2: So
1: my whole thing was, I don't want somebody promoted that didn't earn it.
2: And I get that. Just anyone who's like, well, Andrew Painter, you should have traded him.
1: I did not see this coming. Nobody and by the way, I did not want Andrew Painter traded.
2: Right.
1: So that backs up what you're saying about my point of view on Andrew Painter. I did not want him traded. So if someone had said to me, trade Andrew Painter, I would have gone, no. So I would never have been in the camp of going, I've given up on this guy or I don't believe in this guy. I just wanted him to earn his spot.
0: Right, right. You didn't want him to be anointed.
1: I didn't understand why they were like,
0: fourth or fifth man in the rotation.
1: Yeah, gotta have him in the rotation, especially, again, 22 teams in Major League Baseball added a back end starting pitcher.
0: Well,
1: cheap
0: gonna,
1: options.
0: They're going to have to do that soon. So our question regarding this, because it's one thing for me to say, would you trade Andrew Painter? And then everyone's going to say yes.
1: Well, now nobody wants him.
0: Did the start of this season, how many games have the Phillies played?
1: 70.
0: All right. So we're nearing the midway point
1: of the
0: season for the Philadelphia Phillies in Major League Baseball.
2: They played 74 games.
1: 74. Good.
0: There were two prospects
1: good club.
0: That came up this year that were supposed to be big pieces to this team moving forward. One's Andrew Painter, who is now back in AAA. The other is Justin Crawford, who was supposed to be an everyday player for them, and they've already told you, we're giving up on that for now.
1: Yeah.
0: We're going to put him in the lineup sometimes, I still think is wrong,
1: so wrong
0: for the Phillies to do. Has your view on prospects changed through 70, how many games?
2: 74.
1: 74.
0: Through 74 games this year. Has your view on prospects changed? 610-632-0975.
1: By the way,
0: you say can't miss, untouchable, do you still feel that way?
1: By the way, it's an interim manager, Don Mattingly.
0: Mm-hmm.
1: And again, as the romance could be in Rocky Road, like I've left some of his texts unread. I mean, that's where we're at. I'm sort of freezing him out this week. I do not like that an interim manager is getting bullied, because reportedly it's an organizational decision on Justin Crawford, on how they're handling him. I would like an interim manager to say, that's not the way to do things. You're not going to fire me. I'm the interim manager. Like, let the kid play.
0: Yeah.
1: Stand up for the kid. You're the interim manager. And by the way, reportedly, from what I'm being told, he's letting it be known that he doesn't want the job next year.
0: Okay. Yeah, shocker. The Phillies front office has a lot of say in the decisions.
1: I would say you're an interim manager. Reportedly, there's a good chance you know your son is ascending to the big job next year. And I've been told he will not take the job if his son is here. If his son is getting that job, he will not take the job as manager. He will not work for his son. Put his son in that position. So, like, to me, if you're the interim manager, then do things that an interim would do.
0: Well,
1: what are they going to do? Take your job from you? They're not.
0: This Phillies organization up top, and this goes back to Thompson. This is what I've always said. They like to meddle. If you go back, there's a game that people, revisionist history, now that Rob Thompson is no longer here.
1: What's that?
0: Man, that NLCS game, I can't believe he pulled Sanchez when he did. The 2 1/3 innings for Christopher Sanchez.
1: That was predetermined.
0: That was predetermined by the front office. And people forget that, and they don't realize how much say Dave Dombrowski has, not just in terms of decision-making with the roster, but decision-making in games.
1: You know what wasn't predetermined? Game 6 of the World Series with Zach Wheeler.
0: Yeah, sure. You can
1: when Rob Thompson took Zach Wheeler out of a game when there was no other game to pitch the rest of the year.
0: Yeah, you can point to that.
1: Dope.
0: All right, and then the Eagles discussion that we have for you.
1: Dopey.
0: Brendan Sorsby, the player that was caught gambling in college, and you know, the Texas Tech said, "Nah, he's going to play for us." And then everyone was like, "Nah, we're not playing Texas Tech.
1: We're
0: not going to play you then. So you could play whoever you want. It's not going to be us. You could just practice all season if you want." They decide to part ways. He's entering the NFL supplemental draft, which is next year. In case people don't know how the NFL supplemental draft next month. In case people don't know how the NFL supplemental draft works, you use your draft picks for next year. So let's say the Eagles say, we want this guy. We're going to put in a fourth-round grade for him. And if no team...
1: A fourth-round pick you offered in a secret thing, you say, we'll give our fourth-round pick up.
0: Yes. No team gives a better pick. The Eagles would get him. That fourth-round pick of 2027 is gone. Like, they don't have the fourth-round pick in 2027.
1: That's it.
0: It's why teams don't normally use the supplemental picks. It doesn't happen all that often, but this is a totally different circumstance. We all here on the show do not want it to happen, but if it did, because believe it or not, Howie Roseman does not listen to our opinions when it comes to selecting players. If they did make it, how would we react? 610-632-0975. You mentioned Don Mattingly, Johnny.
1: Yeah, guess what?
0: Magic Matt.
1: Uh-huh.
0: Not only is Andrew Painter down, but we're finding out that the magic might not be there because, you know, he didn't solve this one. You know, John, when Magic Mattingly took over, everything seemed to work.
2: Painter was better under Thompson.
1: Well, that's shocking.
2: Y'all aren't ready for that conversation.
0: Yeah, you're not ready for that. Rob Thompson, he knew how to talk to Andrew Painter. He knew how to work with him.
1: Uh-huh.
0: This was Don Mattingly after the game yesterday. Now, remember, it happened before the decision for him to be sent down. So this was how Mattingly had to answer it.
14: Yeah, I would say it almost has to waver some. He's been pretty resilient to this point, but I'd have to say it's wavering.
15: Think he'll make his next start?
14: It's something we'll probably talk about. I would say that. The game just ended, though, and hadn't had a chance to talk about anything, and because there's lots of little issues.
0: Lots of little issues, like the ERA.
1: Lots of little issues.
0: Like the ERA of 7.
1: That's not little. That's a big issue. That's a huge issue, in fact.
0: So Andrew Painter now down with AAA Lehigh.
1: Wow. I'm really not liking Donnie Baseball's. In fact, no, I can't say Donnie Baseball. Not with what he's been doing this week. Sorry, Don. Donnie Baseball can't even use the nickname.
2: How are you turning on this guy who has the second best record in baseball since he's taken over now?
1: Because I've hated these answers.
2: Well, it turns out the answers don't matter all that much.
0: Spoiler alert.
1: It's obvious.
0: Don Kincaid, not the biggest fan of some press conferences. And so when things aren't said the way he wants to hear it, he gets upset.
1: No, I just want an honest answer. It's a simple, honest answer.
0: What do you want to say? He sucks?
1: The pussyfooting around sucks.
2: I feel like this is the Notebook scene where Ryan Gosling is yelling, "What do you want?"
0: Yeah, like I don't know what you want your boy Don to say. Like, you know, yeah, we're gonna think about this.
1: I already told you what I want him to do. I want him to get a bit of a backbone, and I want him to say, okay, I'm an interim manager. I want him to start looking for the future of this franchise and go, Justin Crawford needs to play every day. We said he would play every day. We said numerous times he'd play every day. We haven't given him enough chance yet. I'm an interim manager. I'm going to do that. I'm going to make that call. What are they going to do? They're not going to fire me. So I'm going to do that. We're going to do those things. We're going to do the right things for the organization. Instead, they're just doing the crap that the Phillies have done forever.
0: Is Don Mattingly a puppet? 610-632-0975.
1: Right now, I'm looking for Geppetto. And I think I know who Geppetto is.
0: Man, you turn on people real quick.
1: Well, I'm telling you. Hey,
0: man, the second he leaves this place, he's going to hate us,
1: this
0: Connor.
1: Is Dave Dabrowski.
0: All right, one more thing on the Phillies before we get back to the text line. And it's debate day. Do we have debates coming in on the text line?
2: Of course we do. People love debate day.
0: Debate day, one of my favorite days of the week. We usually do it on Wednesdays. Things happen. So today on a Thursday, we're doing it. What's the latest debates you're having with your buddies at the bar, your family, whatever? We either settle it or we make it worse. But Johnny, the Philadelphia Phillies, you're talking about being able to potentially bury the Mets.
1: Yes, this is the weekend. You can bury the Mets. I mean, look where you're sitting right now. You're sitting in this division with an opportunity. Now you're starting to look up, but right now this is the first time you've been closer to the Braves than you are to the Mets.
0: 6.5 games back of Atlanta now,
1: and you're 7 up on the Mets. Like, this is the first time the teeter-totter, what did you call them, seesaws? Yeah. I don't know what you called them over in Jersey.
0: Yeah, sure.
1: Teeter-totters, they called them in our part of Delco.
0: Called them both.
1: Is that the
0: I don't think you're, it's
1: the right now, you got a 7. You are closer to the Braves this morning on June 18th than you are to the Mets. That's the first time you've been here in this current situation. Right now, it looks like the tide could potentially turn. You face the Mets 6 times in the next 2 weeks. This is where you bury the Mets because you haven't buried the Nats. You're a game and a half up on the Nats. You're 3.5 up on the Marlins. You gotta bury the Nats. You gotta bury the Mets. This is it. The next six games against the Mets, you gotta win 4 out of 6. Win 4 out of 6, it's over.
0: Bury the Mets. Aren't built.
1: Bury the Mets
0: and make the Braves sweat.
1: And that's what you want.
0: Because it's a shame that Andrew Painter can't, you know, throw a pitch where that doesn't end up in the seats. Because the Braves lost again last night. If the Phillies,
1: they lost 2 yesterday.
0: If the doubleheader.
1: They had the game that they picked up from the rain, mm-hmm. and they lost that one. And then they got stomped in the night game.
0: If the Phillies won yesterday, they'd be 5.5 games back. But unfortunately, you're not going to win every single game. The Braves,
1: they have Giants.
0: But one more today. With the Giants, 3 with the Brewers, 3 with the Padres.
1: At the Padres.
0: 3 at the Giants.
1: It is, I'm telling you, by the end of June, we could be, the Phillies have a chance. They're playing the Nationals and the Mets.
0: Yeah, Phillies have 6 with the Mets and 4 with the Nationals in the next 10 games.
1: You got a chance to make this, by the end of June, we could be talking about, and I did this topic multiple times, that I thought that the Phillies were going to really close this thing up and at least make it interesting. I'm looking at it 6.5 today going, in a week, we could be talking about the Phillies being 5 out.
2: No, you guys are forgetting, though. Don't forget, it was Eric Kratz, right? The division's already over.
0: We ripped him for it. Even when we were as down as we were with the Phillies, like we were like, all right, you can't say that in freaking April.
1: There's a chance by Price is Right Day that we're talking 3 games, 4 games out. Not kidding you.
0: Depending on what... look, we also have to see the Braves lose, but John, we mentioned Mets, Nationals, Mets over the next 10 games, which the Phillies should win at minimum 6.
1: Sure.
0: After that, Pirates for 4 in Philadelphia. Pirates just 2 games over 500. Royals, last place in their division.
1: Reds,
0: last place in their division. Tigers, who are playing better
1: late,
0: but are still 14 games under 500.
1: Leading into the All-Star game. I'm telling you.
0: Mets again.
1: Well, that's after the All-Star game. But I mean,
0: you have a stretch right now.
1: Right. You're in a stretch where you can get right back. Look, make this a summer where we have a divisional race. And the Braves are not as pedigreed. They have some guys on the roster that are, but they're not as pedigreed. And if you make them start to sweat, then you know what happens when the tomahawk sees the pea. When the tomahawk sees the pea usually sees the pea coming from the tomahawk. So that's it. That's usually
16: such what a, are you saying?
1: That the Braves have tended.
0: I know what you're trying. Yeah, we know what you're trying to say. Braves just, that was such
1: tended,
0: a wild way to go.
1: The Braves
0: about
1: have
0: it.
1: Tended to pee themselves when they see the Phillies in October, and I think it's inevitable that these two teams look like playoff teams.
0: Yes.
1: And do you have, would you be intimidated by the Braves coming into Philly in October?
0: No.
1: Because of what they've shown you in the past?
0: Let's go Phillies, man.
1: You wouldn't be intimidated.
0: All right, speaking
1: so
0: of
1: let's
0: the
1: take
0: pee,
1: care of business.
0: Let's check the poll of the day brought to us by Dr. Adnan Appel and the team at Iron Mountain Men's Health. Is it a tomahawk or is it a pee? We'll find
1: Come
0: out.
1: On, Connor.
0: What do we got, Connor?
2: All right, it's about prospects. It has nothing to do with whatever the hell you guys are talking about in there on that. Our question.
0: Us. It's him.
2: The Royal Us. After seeing Andrew Painter's struggles this season, do you still believe there's such a thing as an untouchable prospect? 84% of our responders are voting no, only 16% voting yes.
0: Welcome to the right side of history, ladies and gentlemen.
2: 17% what? Just came up because you were gloating.
0: You are more than welcome to join what I've been trying to tell you for 12 years. All right, what do we have as a debate day topic? It is a Thursday debate day. where we either settle it or make things worse. We do this once a week. Whatever you're debating doesn't have to be sports. Odds are I would prefer it if it's not. What do we got?
2: Well, the first one is sports. Damn it. Sports adjacent. Mike from Virginia says, we were debating this watching the USA game. What's the better sports rule, the baseball pitch clock or the soccer rule that you can review flopping?
1: Well, Joel Embiid wouldn't have a career.
0: I will say baseball pitch clock, because how often are they actually reviewing flopping? Because I see flopping all the time. Baseball pitch clock is there all game, and it's sped up the game. You know, yesterday.
2: Oh, dude, I was just going to say it.
0: Go ahead. What were you going to say?
2: No.
0: All right. Yesterday's game was 2 hours and 48 minutes. In a game where the first two innings took what? 35? Like, just painter's innings.
2: Close to 45.
0: Took 45 minutes, just the first two innings of that baseball game yesterday. If this was 5 years ago, that game's going 4.5 hours long.
1: Oh, no question.
0: That game between the Phillies and Marlins, because of the pitch clock, a game where the first two innings I was like falling asleep because it went on for so long, we're spoiled, man. That game still lasted under 3 hours.
1: I love the fact, again, the baseball evolution. I love it. I love the pitch clock so much.
0: Trey Turner back in the leadoff spot yesterday.
2: Hey, leadoff hit.
0: He hit 3 hits yesterday. How about that, man?
2: Immediate payoff
0: Trey
2: for Don
0: Turner,
2: Mattingly.
0: Is he better when they're getting crushed?
1: Close
0: is
1: the public
0: question.
1: Schools.
0: All right. Do we have any other debates that aren't sports? Because, like, I love sports, but I do it for a living. I talk about it all the time.
2: A lot of people who listen are sports fans, so our other debates are also sports.
1: We get a lot of those.
2: Miz from Northeast Philly says, at my barbershop, we're discussing the success of first and second year players and why people tend to overreact to it. He mentions Drake May, Jaden Daniels, players like that. Why do you think that is?
0: Because there's excitement. That's what it is. I mean, like, if you see a guy step on the field his rookie year and you know how much stress there is and you know the difficulties of playing sports to begin with, and you see a guy like Vijay Edgecombe, what were we saying the first night against Boston? Oh, my God.
1: That was so amazing.
0: That guy's not afraid
17: sexy
0: of the
17: moment.
0: It's sexy as hell, and he's not afraid of the moment, right? Like, that's the big one. Not afraid of the moment. He's showing that he belongs, and like, that's why we get so excited early on.
1: Like, you guys don't remember when Chase Utley premiered.
0: I do.
1: You remember it?
0: I was at Take Your Child to Work Day when he hit that home run.
1: Okay, so you were a little kid.
0: Yeah, but I still remember it.
1: No, I mean, but like, no.
0: Phillies were my life.
1: Yeah, but you don't, they were little kids, but you hadn't lived the torture of waiting it out to see, okay, let's lead us out of lead us to something. You were just a little kid saying, wow, they get this nice new player. It was like salvation. Oh my gosh, we might get to watch this guy. I think he had a home run, or was it a home run or grand slam?
0: First hit was a grand slam.
1: Grand slam. Okay. It was.
0: Which is also a home run.
1: It was euphoria, though.
0: Yeah.
1: Like, it was, wait a minute.
0: I was in my dad's car. This is a true story. Honest to God story. And I was, okay. I was a kid. So what do kids do? They predict home runs like every time. So we're driving back. IMS Health was where my dad worked at the time.
1: All right.
0: Take Your Child to Work Day. We're driving home. We're listening to the Phillies game on the radio. And Chase Utley's up to bat. And I go, Dad, I bet you it's a home run. And he hits a grand slam. And I was like, I called it. I knew it. I knew he hit a grand slam.
1: Wow.
0: And then Chase Utley happened. Chase Utley, you are the man. Average time of baseball games this year, Johnny, 2 hours and 44 minutes. Up from the 2 hours and 40 minutes last year.
2: Well, that's the 4 minutes for the reviews for the ABS.
0: That's right. 2 hours and 38 minutes in 2024. 2 hours and 42 minutes in 2023. Pre-pitch clock, 306, 311, 306, 310.
1: It's so much better.
0: And, dude, knocking off 15 minutes is a big deal,
1: man. It's a big deal. Plus the earlier
0: start. Guys like Ray Dunn hate it. I love it.
1: Ray Dunn hates it, and it is the people love it.
0: Yep.
1: The people love the earlier starts.
0: All right, coming up next, I have a debate day topic of my own, non-sports related.
1: Oh, okay.
0: And it involves neighbors.
1: Uh-oh.
0: I could get myself in trouble here.
1: Uh-oh. I don't have any right now. You know, you can help me maybe in the future.
0: We'll get into that, but also, I'm going to read you a headline going into commercial break. Why the Eagles should consider Brendan Sorsby. Is what one Eagles writer wrote. And that leads us to another discussion. It's Kincaid and South Junior's 97.5, The Fanatic. Let's talk about that FanDuel Sportsbook app. I'm sorry about that. On the biggest stage of the world. I love it. They're here for you, FanDuel. FanDuel in partnership with Valley Forge is changing the game because sometimes your player gets subbed off and your bet goes with them. Not anymore. So John was talking about the great goal scorer for Germany, Heinrich, yesterday, because he's their leading goal scorer. Is that correct?
2: Not a guy on the team, but
1: Heinrich, get a goal, you idiot!
0: So when Germany scored 7 goals the other day, they pulled some of their starters earlier. You know, when they were up 4-0, and they're like, "Yeah, we're gonna win this game." They pull some of their starters off, and if you had that starter to score a goal at any time, you'd think, "Damn it, my bet is over. 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
2: Painter back to Lehigh. I'm Connor Thomas, and the Phillies got blown out in the series finale against the Miami Marlins, losing 12-4 yesterday afternoon at the bank. It was another bad start for Andrew Painter. He went 2 innings, allowing 6 earned, and he got sent down to Lehigh Valley after the game. The Phillies have moved him to AAA. Before being sent down, Andrew Painter did talk about the efforts he's putting in to try and right the ship.
4: I mean, we're trying. We've been searching for some things, and it's gotten a little better than what it was, but still, obviously, not to the extent of what it was pre-TJ. So just trying to make adjustments and figure out what's going to have the most success.
2: But unfortunately, it was a roster move the Phillies felt they needed to make. A corresponding move is expected to be made today to fill that roster spot. They start a series with the Mets tonight at 6:40 p.m. Aaron Nola is on the mound facing off against Sean Manaea. We're under a week from the NBA draft. The first round is Tuesday night. The Sixers hold the number 22 overall pick. We'll see if they make that selection or if there is a draft night trade in the works. The NHL draft will begin on Friday. The Flyers hold pick number 21 overall. We already saw them make a trade earlier this week. So it's going to be a busy next week for the winter sports teams. The next World Cup Philly match is tomorrow at 8:30 p.m. Brazil takes on Haiti down at the Link. Team USA plays Australia at 3 p.m. in Seattle. Andrew DiCecco joins us from the 8 o'clock hour till the end of the show. Scott Lauber of the Inquirer joins us at 9:05 to talk about the Painter move. I'm Connor Thomas for the home of the Sixers, Flyers, and Union. 97.5 The Fanatic and the Fanatic app.
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1: All right, it is a debate day Thursday. We moved it back a day instead of it being on Wednesday. We're doing it today. And I will have my own personal debate day question for you guys to answer coming up later on this segment. It is something that happened, I think, 2 months ago now, and I wanted to wait statute of limitations because it involves a neighbor.
2: Oh, okay.
0: Okay.
1: I just wanted to wait a little bit. But before we do that, so
0: my neighbor, by the way, in the temporary housing right now, has their TV way too loud.
1: Oh, yeah, it's the worst. Yeah. Thin walls, too. It's problematic.
0: I mean, it's like you do not have to have your TV that loud. Now, I don't know how old they are.
1: Well, maybe they can't hear. They got to get that taken care
0: of. Then they got to get it taken care of.
1: All right. So one of our topics today, it's not whether or not you want the Eagles to draft Brendan Sorsby in this supplemental NFL draft. It's what your reaction would be if they did. If you don't know who Brendan Sorsby is, he's the quarterback that got caught for gambling. He was going to play for Texas Tech this year because the judges in the county in which Texas Tech resides, Lubbock County, said, no, he's fine. He can play.
0: All the judges who attended Texas Tech.
1: Yeah, probably had Red Raider tattoos on their back or something. Football's bigger down there, man. So Sorsby no longer playing for Texas Tech because colleges literally said, we're not going to play you. Like, we refuse to play you because we don't trust this. And so Sorsby and Texas Tech parted ways. He's now entering the NFL supplemental draft, which will take place in July. And the Eagles, a lot of football people are saying, hey, that's a team that would make sense because they've picked up projects like this before where it's a little bit bigger than football. And as Zach Berman told us yesterday, look, they did this with Isaiah Rodgers, different circumstances, but they did this with Isaiah Rodgers. And what did they do? They won the Super Bowl.
0: They did.
1: With him on the field. Like, he was a big part of that Super Bowl team. Jeff.
0: And I think he had the over and a few other things he on that one.
1: Jeff Kerr of SI.com.
0: Yep.
1: Why Eagles should consider Brendan Sorsby even with crowded quarterback.
0: Okay.
1: And he gave a compelling reason as to why. He talked about his talent. He talked about the Eagles not being afraid to do stuff like this. We talked about the circus with Zach Berman yesterday. He goes, the Eagles are always a circus. So what's another storyline? And he gave compelling reasons. The other thing that we have to think about is, quote unquote, prove it year deal for Jalen Hurts. If it doesn't work, well, you just got a potential first or second round quarterback for a fourth or fifth round pick, depending on what the worth ends up being if somebody does take him in the supplemental draft. I don't want to do it. John doesn't want to do it. Connor doesn't want to do it. But there are people that cover the Eagles that are saying, hey, this is why it is worth it. Tanner McKee's on the final year of his deal. So that's one backup quarterback on. Andy Dalton's here for what, a 1 year deal?
0: Yes.
1: After this year, who's your backup quarterback?
2: It's a fair point.
1: They want to make it cheap. That's why they selected Jalen Hurts. It wasn't because they thought he was going to be some Super Bowl winning quarterback. They selected Jalen Hurts because they wanted to find cheaper options as the backup quarterback. They couldn't keep on paying guys like Nick Foles money, right? They needed cheap options at the backup quarterback position. It's easier to draft a quarterback, and they get paid less money than it is to pay X amount of millions of dollars for a veteran backup quarterback. Especially when you have the guy, quote unquote, Carson Wentz, the guy, you don't need to pay a lot of money for a backup. If you get a quarterback in the draft, that's a cheaper option. And do you
0: much
1: think
0: cheaper?
1: Who do you think's better, Sorsby or Cole Payton, who they selected in the fifth round this year?
0: Sorsby. Yeah, I didn't even know Cole Payton.
1: Yeah, me neither. So
2: yeah, just optically though, we just talked about earlier this week an article where people close to Jalen Hurts inside his camp were reached out to by Joe Santoliquido and were like, we don't love that the Eagles organization didn't defend him, the players didn't defend him. If you then go and bring in another quarterback, on top of that, a controversial one, is that just doubling down on trying to piss off your franchise guy going into one of the biggest years of his career?
1: It would be a bad look. It would be.
0: I don't believe, though, Connor, it's his... That I don't believe Jalen Hurts is he's not Carson Wentz.
1: And that's the big thing. It'll be a bad look.
0: But I don't believe he's the kind of guy that's going to be like, oh my gosh, they brought in somebody. I think he's enough of a team guy that he understands that's what they should be doing. That's what a smart organization would do. Jalen's not a wussy boy.
2: No,
0: he's not.
2: I don't think that.
0: He's not mentally that way. And I think he's built for this as far as I don't think in any way he'd be affected by that.
2: I just think the Eagles have gone far enough to prove the point of what is on the line for Jalen Hurts this year and whether this move would be setting up for a replacement for Hurts or just a depth piece that you need. It would look like they're trying to further that point, and optically that's something they don't need right now.
1: By the way, I'm trying to get this confirmed because we were trying to figure this out this morning. I'm seeing that does show if you put in a bid, even if you don't get the player.
0: Really? Then that may have changed.
1: Internet never lies.
0: It's sort of like baseball games. Yesterday, I said to Connor, yesterday morning, I said to Connor, I'm like, why are they picking up the Braves-Giants game in the second inning? That got rained on.
1: Yeah.
0: I was like, that's not the rule. They don't start games. And Connor goes, yeah, they do. And I went, no, they don't. They changed the rule in 2021. I didn't realize that in my whole life that never did. So this might be could be a changed rule.
1: So,
0: I don't know.
1: I'll try to confirm it, but it's still a story even if they don't get him and they put in a bid because you go, why? What did the Eagles see that they put in a bid?
2: I bet you Andrew DeCecco knows, and he joins us from the 8 o'clock hour.
1: Uh-huh. Way to use the term bet as well. All right,
2: that was unintentional.
1: Debate day Thursday. Do we have any on the text line? Because I don't want to be the guy that's always stealing the time. So what do we got on the text line?
2: So we have some non-sports ones.
1: Thank you.
2: That you were looking for.
1: Because I have a non-sports one too. Debate day Thursday. Whatever you're debating with your buddies at the bar, what do you got?
2: This is a double debate day question from Terrell in Philly, who says, debate. First question, is taking a woman on a first date to a chain restaurant a violation?
0: Yes.
2: I don't think so.
0: A chain restaurant?
2: Nah.
0: Well, first off,
1: I wouldn't do it.
0: I wouldn't do that just because I don't
1: wouldn't call it a violation, but I wouldn't
0: not,
1: do
0: not
1: it.
0: Not a violation, but I just think it's not. That shows no game. But the thing is, you don't have to go and spend. I think the overspend is as big a red flag. The guy who says, I'm going to take you to like this really highly expensive spot on a big day. I think that's a bigger red flag than taking her to a chain restaurant.
1: I've been out of the game for a long time, but I would do like a cool happy hour spot.
0: Yeah, a cool happy hour spot or I saw the other day on one of the local newses. I'm sorry if it was, I want to say NBC 10, where how big Topgolf and stuff like that have become first date spots. And one of those companies that does where they pair people up for first dates took a bunch of people to Topgolf.
1: Oh, how about that?
0: And it was their first date where the people were meeting and they were meeting in a collective singles. We're meeting for their first dates, but it was a bunch of people meeting on first dates and a bunch of singles, and they were all going to Topgolf.
1: I wouldn't call it a violation because what if let's say back in the day when people used to talk to each other and it wasn't just online stuff. What if
0: this is a great first date?
1: What if you met somebody at work that you wanted to take out on a date and you guys both had a love for Applebee's 2 for $20?
2: Oh, yeah, right.
1: Hey, why don't we go there? All right.
2: Yeah, it depends on the situation. The follow-up to that is how far are we allowed to park away from the destination to save money? That's interesting.
0: What do you mean? Like not using
2: If you're in the city and there's not parking right outside of whatever the place is.
0: How is the woman dressed?
1: No, you drop the you drop her off.
0: You drop her off and you come and meet her.
1: Yeah.
0: You don't park far away. I never let the girls, if it's my wife or whatever, if I'm not doing a valet parking or anything, I drop them. I even do that at a parking lot. At wherever we're going, if I'm going to park, I'll drop them.
1: Can't skimp
0: especially
1: out. They're can't, in heels. Can't skimp out.
0: And if
1: the,
0: they're in heels, the if women are in heels, let them go.
2: You can't do the South Chino's park outside the fish warehouse or
1: hey,
2: whatever.
1: Yo, stop.
2: Oh, my bad.
0: You mean
2: my
0: the
2: bad,
0: fish place
2: bad.
0: Where you like to park?
2: No,
1: everybody
2: no.
1: shut up. If I lose my my parking spots, you guys are done.
2: Never heard of
1: you
2: it.
1: You guys are off.
0: Wait a minute.
1: You're off the wheel.
0: Wait a minute. You guys are off the wheel. I'm already.
1: Yo.
0: I'm already.
1: Stop. I don't need that broadcasted to thousands of people.
2: Nobody's listening anyway.
0: Stephen Burns says, John Kincaid is like the drunk uncle. Is it July yet? I said, like the drunk uncle? I said, come on, Stephen. Like? I mean, come on now.
1: You're just the weird uncle that people go, come on Uncle now. Uncle John's coming today.
0: Uncle John's coming? Hey, all we're right. happy.
1: But coming up next, we have today's headlines, and I will start the segment off with a debate day topic. I guess it also is whether or not it's a violation, pretty much. I'll start it with that.
0: You didn't invent violation.
1: I didn't. It's about something my neighbor did that impacted people in the surrounding area.
0: Wow.
1: It's Kincaid and Sal Tunis, 97.5 The Fanatic.
0: I know what impacts the surrounding area. 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
1: All right, before we get to today's headlines, on this Debate Day Thursday, where we either settle your debates or make it worse, you just text in your debates that you're having with your friends or your spouse or whatever, 610-632-0975.
0: Lots of those.
1: All right, I guess the question is it a violation or not? So I live in the great town of Sewell, New Jersey, the great soil.
0: The soil of Sewell?
1: That is South Jersey, right? So there, a lot of people got their gardens.
0: You have amazing soil.
1: I got tomatoes growing right now.
0: Tomatoes.
1: I have some bell peppers.
0: Rutabagas.
1: I got some hot peppers. Okay. We got some basil. We have pe-

0: to the left, okay, to the right, in front of me, behind me.
1: Well, you grew up a cul-de-sac kid, so I'm not shocked.
0: So I don't know which house it is.
1: All right, what happened?
0: So in April, remember when we had those random like 97 degree days?
1: Oh, it was crazy.
0: In April, there was
1: crazy
0: there was like three straight of them.
1: Crazy heat.
0: So I'm mowing the lawn. Uh-huh. And as I'm mowing the lawn, you know, when it gets hot out, certain odors smell a little worse.
1: Right. Dog poop? Oh, no.
0: Somebody used manure for their garden.
1: Okay, what's wrong with that?
0: In a neighborhood, is that allowed?
1: Yes.
2: Why wouldn't... Well,
1: why would that not be allowed?
2: I'm going to recuse myself as the non-smell guy.
1: Why would that not be allowed?
0: I'm used to the smell because I grew up in South Jersey. It's all over the place.
1: Why would it not be allowed?
0: All right, is it a violation?
1: No.
0: You open up your windows and you're getting poop smell in your house.
1: No. It's not. No. You're allowed to do that.
0: You think it's total fair game.
1: Wait. Now you're making it. Wait a minute. Now you're taking the argument. You're making it different. Do I think that it's how
0: close? I mean, ask you violation.
1: No, well, it's not. It's absolutely not a violation.
0: I think it is.
1: Why? Why? You're telling me if somebody's into gardening?
0: Yeah, and my garden does not have manure. The soil that is South Jersey, and okay, then you know, a couple of the nature stuff.
1: Okay, somebody who's really into gardening knows that the manure is a much better way to.
0: Yeah, I agree.
3: We all fertilize.
0: Yes.
1: Take it. Look, no, Nick Sirianni's a Jersey guy right now.
0: I know what manure does. Okay. I know how it helps. So, but when you have 1, 2, 3, 4, 5, 6, 7, 8 houses right in your vicinity.
1: So you're saying it's not that it should be outlawed?
0: I think so. In a neighborhood. If you're at a farm, like, duh. But I think that's wrong.
1: I'm shocked. The manure smell. A couple days, it's strong.
0: Well, yeah, the 390 degree days in
1: now
0: April.
1: That was probably part of
0: yeah,
1: it.
0: Yeah, I was mowing the lawn, so I'm sweating and hot, and I'm like,
1: and you're smelling the manure. God, okay, that's probably a big part of it. But no, it shouldn't be an outlawed. Like, it shouldn't be something that's.
0: I don't think houses in the neighborhood should be able to use manure because then everybody else smells it.
1: You're gonna smell it for a day or two.
0: Yeah, I don't want that.
1: Oh, come on.
2: This is price of having neighbors.
0: Right. Wow. Let the people chime in because I'm curious. Wow. All right. Time now for today's headlines. Connor Thomas.
4: Today's headlines with the Connor Thomas.
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1: Pop up, Mike.
0: By the way, Go Birds chimes in on YouTube chat. Lots of flies come with the manure, too.
1: Yeah.
2: Yeah, well, there's flies everywhere.
1: Okay, there's flies in Jersey everywhere.
2: Now it's illegal to have flies.
0: Very inconsiderate.
1: There's flies in Jersey everywhere.
2: We'll start out with this. I think I have my new favorite tennis player of all time and my new favorite post-game match interview of all time. So Corentin Moutet, a French tennis player, was competing. That was the pronunciation I looked up on YouTube for this story.
0: He was yesterday, Stutzy was saying Simone Benoit as Simone Beignet.
1: Beignet?
0: I was cracking up. All right,
2: got it. It's close enough. Good work, Stutzy. He was competing at Queen's Dutzy Club. And he won a tight match, and he got a chance to talk afterwards on the broadcast that they were doing, but also was in arena doing the post-game interview.
0: So everybody could hear it.
2: Yeah. Here's how it went for him.
5: Whatever you do, you just put the ball in the court, and then he hates me, 142. I was like, I would have to serve, and I would have to.
6: No F-bombs, please.
5: No.
1: Oh, wait a minute. Why'd he do that?
0: Wait, and then you played the shortened version of the clip. She then goes, come on, please. And then she asks another question, and he starts once again with bleep, bleep, bleep. I think it's
1: okay,
0: wrong.
1: That's it. He's being an A.
0: I get it. It's funny.
1: No, it's not.
0: The woman's trying to do her job, and he's being funny. He's being a jerk off about it.
2: The second time's too much. The first time's objectively funny. Come on.
1: No, it's not.
2: That didn't get even a chuckle out of you, Johnny.
1: No, the first it was funny that he's no. When you're doing the having done that job, no, that's not funny. It's not funny in the least. It's first of all, it's pressure too. It's that there's a pressure of doing that job.

0: but yeah. there's not. No,
1: absolutely. I laughed when I first saw it, but it's wrong.
0: No, and then
1: sure, you
0: the first one,
1: laughed at something that's wrong.
0: No, the first one I chuckled. As I said, the first one I chuckled. But then when you go and you do that, that's obnoxious. Absolutely obnoxious.
2: All right, next up, Boston, we have a problem. We're not talking about the Celtics and how their season ended or what's going on with all the stuff with the Patriots this offseason. No, the Tartan Army. Are you familiar with who that is? Either of you guys?
1: No.
2: Yeah, I wasn't either until the World Cup started. They're the group of fans that follows the Scottish national soccer team. And they were up in the Boston area. They did something that nobody in that city has been able to do before. They drank Boston out of beer. They were celebrating Scotland's 1-0 win over Haiti. They went to the Boston tap room, ran out of Boston Locker, drank them full out of it. Never happened on any St. Patrick's Day parades before or anything up there. So the Scots are drinking Boston dry right now.
0: That doesn't shock me. As a Scotsman who's not a big drinker, that doesn't shock me, though.
3: Yeah, that's impressive.
0: Very, very impressive. Especially in Boston, where they drink on a random Tuesday at lunchtime.
3: Sounds nice.
0: Heavily.
3: Yeah.
0: That's not a problem.
3: The Lithuanian events that we do every once in a while, we have been banned from hotels.
2: Ooh.
3: Because we've just partied too much. So, like, I'm sure that's going on right now where people, it's great for the communities, right? They're making a lot of money off the Scottish drinking. That bar made a lot of money.
2: Yeah.
3: But now they're like, oh, damn, we might have to close for a night.
2: Just a nice reminder of, like, the drinking hierarchy in this country is not the drinking hierarchy in the world. There's some countries that got it like that out there. Scotland certainly won.
0: I love how much the foreign visitors, though, are really enjoying the United States experience.
3: Well, you also have time in between games that, like,
0: they're experiencing it all.
2: Like, hey, what else are you going
3: to do? Let's do something about
2: it. Let's go to the bar. The final thing, the U.S. Open starts today at Shinnecock. And three of the favorites, Scottie Scheffler, Rory McIlroy, Matt Fitzpatrick. Any thoughts, Johnny? I know you're a big guy. U.S. Open, this is a huge event as well.
3: Colin Morikawa.
0: I got to tell you, Connor, I hate this golf course.
2: Why do you hate Shinnecock?
0: Because it's too stupidly tricked up. It's a tricked up golf course that to me is too stupidly tricked up. I'm actually not going to enjoy watching them play this course because it's too tricked up.
2: I love that. I want to see somebody win shooting five over.
0: See, no. I'm all for a very, very competitive one, but this course is so tricked up that I'm not a big fan of the course. I, of course, will be dialed in all weekend.
2: You don't
0: long.
2: Like the fescue you could lose a small child in?
0: No, I don't enjoy that. I can't imagine that some guys, they say they're going to be hitting 8 irons out of rough.
2: Yeah, it's going to be wild.
0: That's wild to me because all I could think of is I think I would just pee. I would just, there's a second.
3: Tiger thing. Playing.
0: Yes. No.
2: No, he's a little busy at the
0: Tiger's,
2: moment.
0: Because
3: he would have been my bet. If he
0: Tiger
3: was,
0: can't be playing.
3: If he was
2: a little preoccupied.
0: Phil isn't either.
3: Yeah.
0: Because there are women at this event.
3: All right, coming up
0: next. And they want to really protect them.
3: Andrew DiCecco, it's a Thursday. He joins us in studio for the final 2 hours of the show. We'll get his thoughts on whether or not he would think the Eagles would even entertain the idea of Brennan Sorsby. Jeff Kerr writes an article why the Eagles should consider Brennan Sorsby.
0: Yeah, entertain it.
3: We'll talk about that next with Andrew DiCecco here on The Fanatic.
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2: Philly's replacing Painter. I'm Connor Thomas, and the Phils got blown out in the series finale against the Marlins yesterday. 12-4 in the final. Another bad start for Andrew Painter, who went just 2 innings, gave up 6. It was another rough, rough day for him, and it'll be his last one for a while at the major league level. The Phils decided to send him back to AAA Lehigh yesterday, moving him down. A corresponding move is expected to be made today with the roster before he was sent back to AAA. He did talk after the game about the struggles he's been going through.
5: You know, just kind of leaving fastballs. I'm going to play the fastballs just getting hit right now. So, you know, I think we just got to evaluate and just trying to find out who I am as a pitcher right now. So just trying to navigate through that.
2: Phil Star series with the Mets tonight at 6:40 p.m. Aaron Nola on the mound facing off against Sean Manaea. We're under a week from the NBA draft. First round is Tuesday night. The Sixers hold the number 22 overall pick. The NHL draft will begin on Friday. The Flyers hold pick number 21 overall. The next World Cup Philly match is tomorrow, 8:30 p.m. Brazil is taking on Haiti down in South Philadelphia. And Team USA plays tomorrow as well, 3 p.m. against Australia out in Seattle. Andrew DiCecco joins us coming up next. He'll be with us for the rest of the show. Scott Lauber of The Inquirer joins us at 9:05 to talk about the the Phillies move with Andrew Painter. This update is brought to you by BetOnline. 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
8: 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Past U.S. Opens at Shinnecock Hills have proven to be some of the most exciting in the event's history. In 1986, Ray Floyd broke out of a 10-man tie on the back nine to win an even par. In 95, Corey Pavin's 228-yard forward on the 18th hole enabled him to beat Greg Norman by a shot. In 2004, Retief Goosen one-putted 11 times to beat Phil Mickelson by two shots. And in 2018, Brooks Koepka won his second consecutive U.S. Open, shooting one under par. For the Fanatic, I'm Mike Rose. 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
3: It is 8 a.m. on a Thursday, which means Kincaid and Sal Tunis continues till 10, and we get to have some help. Andrew DiCecco in studio with us, and coming up later...
0: Oh, he's more than help.
3: Coming up later this segment, I can't wait. I mentioned something to you and Connor yesterday, and I said, you know what? I'm going to bring this up tomorrow when Andrew's in studio. It is such a topic that I think 0.3% of people will care about on June 18th, but Andrew DiCecco will smile ear to ear when I ask it.
0: I can't wait for this.
3: I'm excited. I'm excited just to see your reaction when I ask it, but we'll wait on that in a little bit. Andrew, welcome. Good morning. How are you?
18: I'm great, guys. It's awesome to be with you, and you know, it might be the dull moments of the NFL calendar, but there's plenty to talk about.
3: Well, including... the biggest story in football, it spans both college and the NFL, and that's Brendan Sorsby. And I'll once again say, because I don't know how many people are up to date on the story, Brendan Sorsby was with Indiana, then Cincinnati, and was going to play for Texas Tech this year. He was caught for gambling, total of $90,000, multiple bets.
0: Average bet, important to remind people. The average bet, $9.
3: Still bet on his team.
18: But over 40 times.
3: Yes. Yeah.
0: Yes, exactly.
3: So Sorsby was banned from college football. Texas Tech goes, whoa, hold on a second. We want our guy to play. The judges of Lubbock County.
0: Who all went to Texas Tech.
3: Which is where Texas Tech resides.
0: Who ruled on this case.
3: They said, no, he can play. He's allowed to play. Go Red Raiders. You know, that's what they said when they hit the gavel. Go Red Raiders. And then team said, well, we're not playing Texas Tech because this is baloney. And so they decide to part ways. He's now entering the NFL supplemental draft. What is the NFL supplemental draft? It's players that were not eligible for the draft or things changed. Time, you know, this guy was going to play in college. He's no longer playing in college. It's a random draft that happens in July. You don't have to use a pick in the supplemental draft. If you use a pick in it and that player is selected, you lose that draft pick in the next year. So let's say the Eagles use a fourth round draft pick on this kid and they get him. They don't have the fourth round draft pick in the 2027 NFL draft.
0: It's pretty simple.
3: So I've set that up for Andrew DiCecco to answer. Do you believe the Eagles would entertain it? Because it's one thing for me, John, and Connor. We did the topic last week. Do we even want the Eagles to consider it? We all said no. But it's one thing for me to say that. Howie Roseman could be laughing, listening to the radio, saying, what the hell are you guys talking about? If I can get an arguable first or second round quarterback for a fourth or fifth round supplemental draft pick, I'm going to do it. Do you believe the Eagles would entertain the idea?
18: Well, the Eagles have always been enamored with value, and they've never shied away from a good bounce back story. They also have the infrastructure in place to support the attention that that would conceivably receive if they were to draft him. I'm not exactly certain what their evaluation of the player is or his circumstances, but knowing how they dubbed themselves the quarterback factory, that's something that your antenna should always raise, especially when you're talking about a player of this profile who, while I probably don't have a first round grade on him, I think he's more of a second round guy. And now you're looking at giving up a day three, I think is more likely a day three, a fourth, a fifth round pick. I think it's certainly something that you have to consider to bolster it. And if for no other reason, he's an asset potentially down the line.
0: When you say a third day pick, are you more talking about the fact is that it's his, are you judging it by because he's damaged his brand?
18: Yes.
0: You don't give what you think his grade would be on your board. What you believe he is talent wise, you're not willing to spend that because of the damage he's done to his brand.
18: Yes, that's exactly right, John. I like the player. But I do believe that there will be concerns, and there should be. This isn't an Isaiah Rodgers situation. This is someone that has, I guess, supposedly bet over 40 times on Indiana football while he was a member of their football team.
0: He bet against his teammates, too.
18: Right.
0: He bet unders on players
3: that's bad.
0: On his team.
18: This is an extreme case here. So you have to make sure you're properly vetting the player and the situation and the circumstances. And this isn't a player that I would imagine you would feel comfortable with going to the Jets or one of those organizations. But with Philadelphia, they're equipped to handle it because of the infrastructure and support systems that they have in place.
3: So I mentioned the article from Jeff Kerr. We talked about it earlier this morning, and he wrote an article, Why Eagles Should Consider Brendan Sorsby. Yeah, and it's even with the crowded quarterback room.
0: Right.
3: One of his reasonings is Tanner McKee could be out after this year. Andy Dalton's could be out. He could retire after this year, for all we know. Now you don't have a backup quarterback. He's a cheap option. Value, you're only using a fourth round draft pick on a kid that could be considered a first or second round draft pick. He's talented, all this kind of stuff. But then it leads to the opposite. Why the Eagles shouldn't consider Brendan Sorsby is what we'll talk about now. And it's not just the character issues where this guy's gambling. I know how this city would react if they acquired him. It would not be celebrated. It would be, why are you doing that to Jalen? John and I are on the same page. We don't think Jalen would be affected in any way because we don't think he's Carson Wentz, where that was an issue.
0: Right.
3: But I know that people would freak out in this city if they did
0: that. A segment, right? You're saying a segment of people would freak out.
3: I don't know, John.
18: I would imagine that there would be.
0: I think it's a segment. I think there's going to be a
18: low faction.
0: I think there'd be a segment.
3: With the stories that have been coming out during the season and now the Joe Santaliquito piece where Jalen's not necessarily happy with the organization, according to what he has heard from the Jalen Hurts camp.
0: Right.
3: If then they make a move like this 1 week, 1 month after that story comes out, do you think that's going to be received well by Eagles fans? Because I don't.
18: No, but that's not how the Eagles operate.
3: I know they don't.
18: Clearly, if they see an opportunity to bolster their roster and set them up for success, meaning he could be a high-end backup, it could give you a potential asset down the road, and the quarterback position is one that the Eagles value perhaps more than any other team in the NFL. So if they see that as an opportunity and they like the player and they're comfortable with the situation, that's something that I could foresee. But yeah, the optics would not be great considering, you know, the conversation around Jalen Hurts. Now, do I think Jalen Hurts would waver? Not one iota.
3: Yeah, I mean,
18: that's
3: neither.
18: Not in his DNA.
3: Yeah.
18: But it is something that would be a talking point.
3: Now, there's a couple people chiming in on YouTube. Stanley says, why would you waste a pick on a quarterback that bets on football? Well, there's apparent talent.
19: Oh, there is there is talent.
3: Right.
19: And as Andrew speaks of.
3: That,
19: I mean, there's,
3: that's
19: there's
3: one reason.
18: It's legitimate talent.
19: He's a legit college. This is a legit college quarterback who I believe would not last past the second round.
18: Ordinarily.
3: And Mopar goes, this is never going to happen. And he wants us to just have another debate day question, which we'll get to.
18: I love debate day
3: but
18: questions.
3: But to just say this is never going to happen.
19: That's crazy.
3: The
19: Eagles are a team that could.
3: I know it's two totally different circumstances, but the Eagles were the one team that was like not afraid to do the Michael Vick thing. We've never seen something like this. This is, you know, uncharted territories where a guy got caught for gambling on his own team against some of his teammates. I know Isaiah Rodgers was a little bit different. He was hurt, all this kind of stuff. Like Sorsby was active with the team making bets. Like, and he played for Cincinnati. Like, he actually played. I know when he was with Indiana, he didn't play, right? He wasn't, like, actually on the field all that much.
19: Right.
3: But with Cincinnati, let's say he took an under on a wide receiver that's on the field. Oh, I'm just not going to throw it to him today.
18: Right. And you have to wonder, if you bring him into an NFL building, those questions are always going to sort of loom over him until you reach a certain point where that's no longer a talking point.
3: Could you imagine if A.J. Brown had him as his quarterback and A.J. Brown didn't get many targets that day? A.J. Brown was already upset that he didn't get much here.
19: Imagine if A.J. Brown bet his unders in that San Francisco game.
3: Do you think A.J. Brown would look at the quarterback and go, why didn't you throw me the ball this week, brother?
18: Exactly. I'm sure that. Yeah, I mean, I'm sure AJ wouldn't have been the only one that had those questions.
3: I know. I'm just using AJ as an example.
18: But I totally understand where you're coming from. But also, what happens if he goes through a really bad stretch of games and things like that? Those questions are always going to be there, is my point. So it's a really tricky situation, and you have to make sure that you're an organization, which the Eagles are, that can really support that.
3: It's why I wouldn't do it. It's why John wouldn't do it. It's why Connor wouldn't do it. Would you? Like, would you?
18: No, you
3: wouldn't do it. So we're 4-for-4, would not do it. But that doesn't matter. If Howie Rosen does it, what would your reaction be? 610-632-0975. What do we have on the Davis Honda text line? You can feel the Davis difference. Check them out in Burlington. We're also talking about the Phillies. Andrew Painter gets sent down like 2 hours after the game ends yesterday when he just gets absolutely crushed again. ERA now over 7. It had to happen. Our question on that is whether or not you are still of the belief that there is such a thing as an untouchable prospect. I say no. I've never believed there's untouchable prospects.
18: Yeah, no. I'm with you. I think this is the most recent example as to why, if you have a win now situation, you have to take advantage of it because there's just too much unknown when it comes to these prospects.
3: That's the big thing, because a lot of people were chiming in yesterday. Well, you know, Utley, Rollins, Howard, the 96 to 2000 Phillies were not in a window where you're like, all right, we might need that one more piece, right?
19: Yes.
3: Andrew Painter, I'm not. A top prospect for the Phillies may have been able to land you a right-handed bat over the last couple of years. And people would say, no, don't trade that top prospect. And if that top prospect landed you a legitimate right-handed bat, maybe the Phillies have won a World Series by now.
18: Yeah.
3: Like, maybe. Sometimes it works, sometimes it doesn't. You mentioned the drought after the 2008 squad. But I felt really good about the team's chances in 10, 11, and 12, 9, 10, and 11 with the players that they had. They just, unfortunately, didn't win again.
18: Were you yelling at the clouds when they traded Eduardo Tejada last year?
3: No.
19: In fact, we did.
18: But
19: it's the truth, though, is that that's the way that, you know, is that there's, that's the way it goes.
3: And people cry when they've never seen the guy play. Right. What we got on the text line?
2: All right. So first of all, we have like 6 people who have checked in on the manure conversation. None of them on your side, Andrew.
3: Really?
2: Like, everyone's saying it's totally fine.
19: It's totally fine for people to use manure.
18: Well, I missed as I was walking in.
3: A couple months ago, I wanted to wait a little bit because I didn't want the neighbor to feel uncomfortable. I don't know which one it was, but somebody in my neighborhood, and I live in like a cookie cutter neighborhood, the houses all near each other, used manure for their garden. And then remember those 3 random April days where it was like 95 degrees?
18: Yeah.
3: It smelled real bad. And I'm used to the manure smell growing up in Mullica Hill. Like, there's farms all over the place.
1: But I would imagine like somebody would not enjoy that scent. I didn't enjoy
19: well,
1: it.
19: Well, no, you can't might imagine. Not enjoy the scent, but you can't. It's not like a weird thing for somebody to use manure.
1: I think it's wrong. In a neighborhood, in a close neighborhood like that, I think it's wrong.
2: I don't like when the elevator's busy in my apartment building, but that's just something you gotta
18: learn. I don't like when people speak on speakerphone in public. I find that very annoying.
19: Yeah, I mean,
18: attention seeking.
2: It's not illegal.
1: I can't believe I'm on myself here.
18: But I think I'm more inclined to disagree with you on this.
1: All right, that's fine.
18: Normally, you have a very, very measured take here, but they're not doing anything out of the ordinary. I think if you look around, it's pretty commonplace.
1: My garden is blossoming.
19: I don't know. You're a rare breed.
18: I've always said that about
1: Andy
18: you.
1: Andy Green Thumbs, man. All right. What do we have on the text line about the sports stuff?
2: Yeah. On the actual sports, Mike from Warminster checks in. We brought up the Rollins, Utley, Howard grouping of prospects and them coming up to help the Phillies. He says the difference between that era was they had time to grow through the years with the team. The team wasn't good prior to them coming up. This team doesn't have that time. It's win now mode, so you must trade the prospects.
1: Yeah. That's how I always look at it. If my team can strike and you get a player that belongs in Major League Baseball, not saying that Andrew Painter doesn't. We just didn't know.
18: Not yet.
1: Proven versus unknown.
19: Yes.
1: It's why Sixto Sanchez for JT Realmuto was the easiest decision in the world for me. Yes. Go get a catcher that is considered one of the best catchers in baseball for a guy that, oh, by the way, at the time also was already dealing with elbow issues. And people didn't want to do it. The next Pedro Martinez, because some guy said that, right? Some guy said he's the next Pedro Martinez. Buster Olney said Scott Kingery was the next Dustin Pedroia. So nobody wanted to trade him because the laser show was awesome in Boston. And you hear these things because nobody actually watches these guys.
18: It's based off of reputation and where they rank and things like that. But my question now to you guys is what prospects are we talking about? We're talking about Gage Wood.
1: Yeah, you're at Gagewood and
18: help me out here.
1: Francisco Renteria, the 17-year-old,
18: right? And that how long will that be before he's in the conversation of being elevated to the big leagues?
1: It'll be a long time.
19: And it's one of those things where people now are going to talk about Gagewood as if they know Gagewood,
1: right?
19: They've seen highlights of Gagewood and they're going to say, "Well, they know what Gagewood is.
1: He's got good stuff, John.
19: He does have good stuff, yeah." And so did Andrew Painter. By the way, Gagewood stuff. Not any better than Andrew Painter's, supposedly.
1: So they say.
19: So, there you go.
1: But Gage Wood's a psychopath on the mound. I kind of like that. All right. Before we get another debate day topic on this debate day Thursday, Andrew, I'm going to stare you in the eyes when I ask you this question. I thought about this yesterday.
18: Okay.
1: Because we were talking about the Eagles offense and, you know, we're throwing names out. Man, it's still going to be kind of loaded. And I asked out loud, where does Johnny Wilson fall in all this?
18: I did hear this.
1: Oh,
18: see,
1: no.
18: I heard this. That's the, you know, it's the payoff of listening to the show, you know, while I was driving and on the app.
1: You were the 0.3% that cared because we're talking. So look, obviously Devontae, Dontavian Wicks and Mekhi Lemon, right? Those three on the team. No questions about it. But then you have Hollywood Brown. Then you have Elijah Moore. These are not everybody's going to make the team, but these guys are professional players.
18: Sure.
1: There was the Darius Cooper love last year. He played legitimate time. Britton Covey, because you need special teams guys. They loved Johnny Wilson a couple years ago, but unfortunately, when you get hurt and you're out of it for a long time, where do you think Johnny Wilson falls on this? Because I know they love his blocking ability.
18: Yeah, love this question. First and foremost, Darius Cooper, to your point initially, yeah, he had 9 catches last year. Really good story, undrafted free agent out of Tarleton State. He has sort of a defined role as a blocking, dirty work type of receiver who can help on special teams. He's also involved in the push play personnel. He controls the perimeter there, one of those players. But with Johnny Wilson, another dirty work type of player that Nick Sirianni outlined, and someone who I believed before he suffered the knee and ankle injury in training camp, Andrew, the second half of training camp, he was really starting to come into his own as a receiver. He was developing that rapport with Jalen Hurts. He was finding ways to use his frame to his advantage and really skying over defensive backs. Just a little bit more of a polished route runner as well. And then he suffered the injury. So I look at him as a player that offers a unique skill set. He has an atypical dimension in terms of being over 6'6", and he can block and do some of the things that aren't reflected in the box score.
1: Right.
18: And I guess the big question now, what was going into the spring, was how is he going to look returning from the injury? And I have to tell you, he looks pre-injury form. Johnny Wilson moving around and really starting to, you know, he was really winning on those in-breaking routes. You could see him be able to use his frame to shield off defensive backs. He's someone that I'll certainly be watching in training camp. And right now, I see a path where the Eagles keep six receivers because with Johnny Wilson being the sixth. Now, we're in June, and obviously a lot has changed.
19: How much of that is special teams? Because I know listening to Bird's Digest, I hear the special teams importance of roster positions. So talk about that.
18: So in terms of a pure ability to play the wide receiver position, Elijah Moore is probably the more polished player.
1: Yeah.
18: But when it comes down to game day and you're trying to assess that value and who you're going to dress, you're not dressing the fifth or sixth best player because they're the better receiver. You're drafting you're dressing a player who can help you in the third phase, who can help you in kick coverage and kick return and do some dirty work type of things on offense to help free up teammates and things that, like I mentioned, don't get reflected in the box score. So that's where it comes down to. You're not looking at it and saying, well, Elijah Moore would clearly be the fifth or sixth receiver. He doesn't play special teams. So it's not always that simple. That's why I love this question, and it's very nuanced.
1: Look at that smile on his face. You're glowing because I asked you about Johnny Wilson. All right, give us a debate day topic, Connor, that's coming on the text line.
2: I'm glad we have Andrew DiCecco in studio for this one because this is a sports one for Jim and Nazareth. Debate, Ooh. Do you think it's weird when nicknames are recycled for athletes? I debate this with my friends because I find it weird that current-day athletes have the same as some of my favorites growing up.
19: Like what? Give me one.
2: Let's think.
1: If somebody calls somebody the mound round of rebound, like, yeah, that's weird. Like,
19: that's stupid.
1: You can't, or if somebody calls somebody the Big Dipper, like, you can't.
2: So let's go with the Iceman. People call Caleb Williams the Iceman now, but that was George Gervin originally.
19: No, you cannot take George Gervin.
1: Yeah, you can't do that.
19: You cannot take George Gervin.
2: We had the Broad Street Bullies debate with the Eagles and Flyers.
18: Like, you can't have another Boston Strangler.
19: You cannot do that.
1: Yeah, I don't think that you can.
19: No, you can't
2: reuse any nicknames.
19: No, not if it's somebody. No, especially when you're doing it on some rando that hasn't proven that they're like an all-time great.
1: Yeah, I don't think you can do it.
19: No.
1: So I would say no.
19: That's bad.
1: You cannot. Now, I don't know if it was Sam or Andrew. Somebody mentioned two LTs. You know, Lawrence Taylor
19: Danian
1: Tomlinson.
19: That's initials.
1: That's different.
19: Those are initials.
1: Like, that's different.
19: I mean, you're calling someone by their initials.
1: But like a nickname that like
18: there can't be another showman.
1: You can't do that stuff. Like you only have one.
19: He's not a look at me guy too, so that's strange with him with the show.
18: Yeah, I know.
19: Not like him to look at me.
18: He doesn't seem to like
19: the
18: attention.
19: He doesn't do that. He doesn't draw attention to himself.
1: Did he come up with a nickname?
18: Would imagine. He probably has shirts that say.
19: Yes, he did.
20: Can you call me the showman in your next article?
19: Hey, here
1: it is. All right, coming up next.
18: Really lean into the showman.
19: And the raw milk thing. Could you do that, please?
1: More debate. No, he just does that on TikTok.
18: Here, I got the Not Elite shirt. To take the picture now.
19: I
1: was wearing the shirt. I had no idea.
19: I need these youngsters to focus around here and focus on baseball. But look at my new TikTok.
1: All right. More debate day topics. You can send them to Davis on a text line. Field of Davis, Different Circle Mountain, Burlington. But it may be early, but us football guys are evaluating all the time. Stock rising, stock falling. Andrew DiCecco edition. Eagles mandatory minicamp is done. Stock went up, stock went down. He'll tell us who. Next, you're on the Fanatic.
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2: 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The Phillies, they got blown out in the series finale against the Marlins. 12-4 in the final. I'm not talking about the pitching change they made after the second inning. Yeah, that's how long Andrew Painter's start lasted. Two full innings, six full earned, and he's been struggling recently. They made a change roster-wise, sending him back down to AAA Lehigh Valley after the game. A corresponding move is expected to be made today with the roster. Painter was asked before being sent down about his struggles recently.
5: I mean, we're trying. We've been searching for some things, and it's gotten a little better than what it was, but still, obviously, not to the extent of what it was pre-TJ. So just trying to make adjustments and figure out what's going to have the most success.
2: But the Phillies decided he'll have to make that figuring out process happen down at AAA. They start a series with the Mets tonight at 6:40 p.m. Aaron Nola versus Sean Manaea live from the Bank. We're We're under a week from the NBA draft. Sixers have the number 22 overall pick. NHL draft is on Friday. Flyers hold pick number 21 overall. This update is also brought to you by our friends over at Modelo. Join Sean Bray Saturday, June 20th from 6 to 8 p.m. at Brooklyn Bowl in Fishtown for a Modelo match night. 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
1: All right, we have a debate day Thursday. We'll get to your debates on the Davis Honda text line. 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Check them out in Burlington, 610-632-0975. Whatever you're debating with your buddies at the bar, you know, wherever, golf course, whatever, you just let us know. We'll either settle it or we'll make it worse. Before we get Andrew DeCecco's list of names of players whose stock went up, Johnny, and stock went down during mandatory minicamp, so we know that that is the end-all, be-all. Like, that is, are they going to be good or not, is what mandatory minicamp tells us.
19: Oh, yes.
1: Major League Baseball finally made the appropriate decision with the Home Run Derby. Did you guys see this yesterday?
2: No, I didn't.
19: What did they they made Home Run Derby rule changes?
1: Yeah, remember they added the clock, and it just...
19: Took
1: forever. They got rid of the clock.
19: Okay.
1: Finally. They're not going back to the old system. Remember, it was like 10 outs.
2: I like the 10 out system.
1: I do.
19: I like the 10 outs.
1: I don't, you know, if it ain't broke, don't fix it. I don't know why they changed it to the clock, but instead of the clock, you're now allowed 20 swings in the first round, 15 swings in the second round, and the championship is 15 swings. If you hit a home run with your 20th swing, you get to keep going. If you hit a home run with your 15th swing, you get to keep going. But if you don't hit a home run, your round is over. The clock thing, it got ridiculous because then it went forever.
19: Yeah.
1: I felt like, and then you could call a timeout.
19: Did they have a water break, sort of like soccer?
1: Yeah, like in soccer. Yeah. Well,
19: everybody,
1: they did.
19: Yeah, everybody hydrate.
1: They would usually drink Gatorade.
19: Rice Krispie treat. The team mother's there. But Ronaldo, come on over.
1: I'm glad they did this because
19: get your water.
1: The 10-minute home run derby, when there's what, eight guys in the first round?
19: It's forever. Yeah.
1: That's almost an hour and a half for the first round. That was ridiculous. I'm glad that they got rid of it because
4: I don't have the attention span for that.
1: Me neither.
19: I don't have the attention span for the home run derby.
1: I'm not a big home run derby guy.
19: Period.
1: I was as a kid, but like
19: back.
1: He's a legend. I don't need it anymore. The game itself is still awesome. It's the best all-star game.
19: The all-star game is going to be amazing.
1: But we don't need the home run derby. Yeah. All right. Stock up, stock down. Some players that stood out to you positively and negatively at mandatory.
4: Sure. Yeah, I'll play along. You guys know that I always like to put the disclaimers out there because there's not going to be a ton of offensive players here.
1: Right.
4: But that should be expected because this is the period of time in the offseason where you're installing a new offense.
1: Yeah.
4: And they're working through some things and you won't really know the true measure of the impact of this offense until you get into the regular season. That said, I would say that Tank Bigsby on the offensive side would be a player that I view as a stock up. One, he showed up looking like he added some muscle to his frame, and he looked a lot more dynamic and explosive in space. He caught the ball a little bit better than I imagined he would. That's not his forte,
1: sure,
4: but he looked a little bit more explosive, which I think, to me, when I look at this offense, it's going to run through Saquon Barkley. He's going to handle the lion's share of the carries, and I think he's probably going to benefit most from this schematic change. But I can't help but wonder if Tank Bigsby is going to be incorporated a little bit more, have a little bit more of a clear-cut role to limit some of that wear and tear.
1: Those games last year where he would get one carry confused the hell out of me, especially because he was averaging like 5 yards a carry. And I get it. Once you use him too many times, he probably won't have that success. But there were games where you would see him have two or three really good carries in the first quarter, and then we wouldn't see him the rest of the game.
4: Yeah, and he practices just like he plays, yeah. 100 miles an hour, hair on fire, and he's a very fun player to watch because if you remember, he was acquired in September, so we never got a chance to see him on the practice field with the Eagles.
1: Sure.
4: So he would be a stock up for me. I would also add on the offensive side, Johnny Wilson. It's a stock up because he's returning, and he looks to be at full strength from the injury, and he's moving around well. He was a popular target in the short to intermediary areas of the field, and you could see him just becoming more comfortable as a pass catcher. When the pads come on, that's where the true test is, and that's where I'm most looking forward to seeing how he's able to handle and match the physicality. Elijah Moore, I thought, took advantage of some of his opportunities.
1: Cool.
4: Because if you remember, and Mekhi Lemon had the hamstring, so yep, he was sidelined. Britton Covey didn't practice, so there were opportunities for some of these other players, Danny Gray, another down the roster type of player, for them to take on more reps and really work and get some quality work in. So Johnny Wilson, Elijah Moore, I would say. I'm not going to include Dallas Goedert because he always looks good in practice.
1: Yeah, yeah.
4: He's always going to be a stock up guy naturally. And then when we shift over to the defensive side, I would say first and foremost, Jeremiah Trotter Jr., as I work my way towards the secondary. Jeremiah Trotter Jr. got worked alongside Zach Bond, and Trotter Jr. had a really strong training camp last year.
1: Sure.
4: He atones for the lack of, uber athleticism with instincts and always seeming to be in the right place at the right time. Good anticipatory traits. And when the pads come on, I expect him to be right there once again and check off all those boxes. So he really helped himself, I believe. But the Eagles already know what they have in him. And then I would look at Reek Woolen was probably the spring standout on either side of the ball. You see the frame at 6'4", over 200 pounds. He can run a high 4.2. And you don't often see players that are 6'4" with that kind of length be able to move and maneuver the way that he can. And whether he was matching Hollywood Brown down the field on a go ball, running step for step with him and forcing an incompletion, showcasing his length and how that affects the confined space areas in the red zone, you could see him. He has a presence and good ball skills. He intercepted a pass on the final day of practice. He stormed into the backfield and it would have been a sack. He just seemed really comfortable. Now, when the pads come on is where I'm really curious to see if he's able to separate himself, because it's not about ability with him. It's about making sure that your assignment's sound. Can you be a dependable player down in and down out? And can someone like Vic Fangio, who prioritizes detail and fundamentals perhaps more than any other defensive coordinator, are you going to be able to endear yourself to him and prove yourself throughout the course of a training camp? And yeah, Cooper DeJean, that's a stock up. I think he's just a tremendous football player wherever you put him on the field. Finally, Jalix Hunt, and there's no pads. You're not picking up sacks. You're not combating offensive tackles, but you can just see it with him. The athleticism, the anticipation and instincts. There was an interception that he had dropping into coverage, which, if you remember, he led the Eagles in interceptions last year. I think that he, and I look at Moro Ojomo as well, they're my two breakout players this season on the defensive
5: love
4: side.
5: That, man. Here's what I need to know, though. I know how meticulous your eyes are and how much you spot things. What did you see differently in how the offense was working in minicamp compared to what you've seen in the past, whether it be under any one of the last three offensive coordinators that you saw, whether it's pace, whether it's things they were doing? What looked different to you?
4: Yeah, to be clear, it was clunky, but that should be expected. But what I did notice, you're seeing a healthy dose of under center. You're seeing a lot of pre-snap motion. The ball's coming out of the quarterback's hands quicker than most. There were times where I thought all of the quarterbacks held the ball a little bit too long. But you could see the vision for Sean Mannion and some of the different elements that he's going to be adding in. It's really tough to fully gauge when you're watching spring practices where it's the introductory phase and you're trying to work on verbiage and things like that. The true test, as I mentioned, will be in the dog days of summer and leading into the fall, but you can clearly see that this offense is different and it's going to take some time, which is why I've said this last year and I've said it again. It's likely going to require patience.
1: Okay. And I'm actually more patient this year. He
4: heard that too.
1: I don't understand. Which is wild.
19: Okay. So he doesn't understand you either.
1: Yeah,
19: Connor.
1: Dude, you're on an island of your own. It seems like it's crazy.
2: That's okay. People didn't understand Galileo either.
1: All right. Anyone stop down.
4: Character.
1: It's mandatory minicamp. Like I get it. There's nobody's career is on the line because of it, but did anyone stand out where you're like, that wasn't good?
4: Yeah. I would say, you know, stock down. Tanner McKee, Andy Dalton, Cole Payton. I thought
1: Brendan Sorsby it is.
4: Well,
1: supplemental draft.
4: Well, I just didn't think that they were very consistent practice to practice, holding on to the ball. Maybe things were happening a little bit quicker than anticipated. Look, the Eagles defense is going to be among the NFL's elite.
1: Right.
4: And
1: right.
4: They're entering their third season with Vic Fangio. Many of the core players on this defense are entering their third year together. So one would expect the Eagles defense to be able to have a clear cut advantage. And they certainly did. But I just thought from the quarterback position, because the way spring practices are set up, it's a glorified passing camp. So naturally the emphasis is going to be on the passing element. And you can look at the draft picks like a Mekhi Lemon or an Eli Stowers. Now the key with them is it had nothing to do with their performance in the team drills. It had to do with their lack of involvement because they were sidelined. And I think that this is such a valuable period of time to learn the offense. And it's one thing to watch it from the sidelines and learn in the classroom, but you can't replicate the importance of being on the field and going through the movements and hearing the directives and being able to enact those changes on the field in real time. On the defensive side, man, there's no stock down for me on the defensive side because they look to be in mid-season four. But again, it's shells and shorts. It's May. I always like to put the context out there.
1: Right.
4: But there is tangible reasons to have a lot of optimism for this defense.
1: They love that.
4: That should be their strong point.
1: Love that. All right, coming up next, Connor, can you give us the debate day topic going into the break, and we will answer it on the other side?
2: I'm going to give you the one that I have because I got a haircut yesterday. I have barbershop etiquette debate day question for you.
1: Okay, so we will get into that coming up next. Also,
19: by the way, you have 48 hours to sue that guy.
1: Wow. Come on. My God, dude.
2: That felt very uncalled for.
1: I think you look good, Connor.
2: Thank you.
1: I was caught off guard that you were wearing your hat.
19: Connor, I love you. You know
1: today.
19: I love you.
1: Ouch. That was really messed up.
2: I'm going to go cry during the break.
1: Coming up next, HR will be on the phone, but also a very random state of the NBA topic to address. It is one of those moments where I can look back to something that I said years ago on the Fanatic and said, good job, Andrew. You were right. Caden Salchunas, 97.5, The Fanatic. All right, FanDuel Sportsbook app. Biggest stage of the world. We know it. World Cup right now. 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
1: All right, before we get Connor Thomas's debate day topic, barbershop etiquette, because we don't even know what it is. Connor has not told us yet. Real quick NBA thing to bring up, and it's going to be really, really interesting this offseason. Like the one that we're in now that the Knicks are NBA champions. So back in 2024, when Jalen Brunson got his contract extension and he did not take the full $200+ million deal, I remember talking about it, I think on this show, I guess we were 2024, we were together by then. And I said to you guys, that's great and all for him to be like, I'm taking less money so that my team can use it. I bet you a ton of players in the NBA Players Association said, what

0: feeling the pressure of, do I take the max contract or do I not do that? Is it a bad look? Because it worked. The Knicks won the NBA championship.
1: They did, and
0: you can literally point to Jalen Brunson, who's their best player, being the reason why they won, not only because of his ability on the court, but because of him taking less money, mm-hmm. they were able to afford the huge bench. They had 10 guys that could play in an NBA championship game. All right, they had that many players. It's going to be really interesting moving forward in the NBA in this offseason and the one following. Do you see guys take less money? I don't think that we will.
1: I do. I do not think you see a ton of people doing it, but I think you will see those who are more intent on picking their spot because they want to be in a particular spot. You could take less money, and if you go to a tax-free state,
0: sure,
1: it can all balance out.
0: I wonder
1: if someone gets paid more.
0: Yeah.
1: But do
0: they feel the pressure of the Players Association saying?
1: No, but the thing is, though, the pressure's already shown you Jalen Brunson, his camp can handle it, so you know it can be handled. But if you say to yourself, do you go to California? Do you go to Pennsylvania? Do you go to Illinois? Do you go to places where New York, where they're going to tax the crap out of you?
0: Yeah.
1: Or do you go, like, what do you potentially do?
0: Well, Jalen Brunson went to New York.
1: I know he did. He wanted to go, and he wanted to go to New York. That's where he wanted to go, and he chose it, and after the trade, and he liked it, and there it was.
2: Yeah. I think you'll see a small handful, but I do believe that if you have a chance to get paid, yeah, you're going to take advantage of that more often than not.
0: And I wonder if the Players Association pushes that a little bit more.
2: Oh, I think they will.
0: We can't have that again, because he was ridiculed when it happened, and here we are. They won the championship, and now players are already feeling the pressure. Now I get it. For us common folk,
1: yes,
0: we're like, oh, what? You're only getting paid $150 million?
2: Yeah, it's hard to comprehend.
0: But it's a $100 million difference from what it could be. And we'll see what people do moving forward. All right, Connor, what's your barbershop debate?
3: So I went and got a haircut yesterday for the first time in months.
0: And I think it looks great.
3: That's very kind of you,
1: Connor,
3: to say.
1: Connor, you know I love you.
3: I know, Johnny. I'm just giving you...
1: Don't love the haircut, but you know I love you.
3: All right, now. You don't have to double down.
1: Just teasing.
3: Bobby's leaving soon.
2: You get a lollipop with that haircut?
3: I have this place in Fishtown that I...
1: He got to read children's highlights.
3: They gave me a beer. It's an adult place. Yeah, nice, right?
0: Was the guy drunk when he cut your hair? Oh, God, that's horrible.
2: You get a free bowl of soup with that haircut? Hey, who said that?
0: Come on, Connor, go.
1: Al Chervik said
0: it. Let him talk.
3: Thank you. So it had been like months, and this guy had told me, because I was asking about like taking care of it and whatever, like come in every like once a month to just get it trimmed up, trim the dead ends if you're going to grow it out and everything. I just went completely ghost for 6 months on this guy. If you have a barber, a salon you've been going to, a place where you have that relationship, because people are loyal to their barbers.
2: Oh, yeah.
1: Sure.
3: If you disappear for 6 months, do you, as the customer, owe an explanation?
2: Yes.
1: Yes.
0: Yeah.
3: Why?
0: Or, I think it's also a very normal question for the barber or the person that's been cutting your hair. The same woman's been cutting my hair for 25 years now. Where have you been?
3: Why do you need to know where I've been?
1: Because
2: Did
1: of the
2: go
1: fact that
2: somewhere
1: these,
2: else,
1: first
2: or?
1: Of all, they're looking at that. They're looking at what you walked in with on your head, and they're going, "What have you been doing?"
3: I feel like that's a lot of investment in the life of a person's hair.
0: Yeah, but
3: you
0: by
3: just
0: the way,
3: cut.
0: What do you sit there in silence when they
3: no,
0: cut
3: no,
0: your hair?
3: We're chatting.
0: Yeah, that's what I'm saying. Yeah. So that's a very common question. Like, where
1: talking
0: have you been?
1: Some ball.
0: I haven't seen you in a while. Where have you been? They care about you, Connor.
1: They want to know. They want to know what it is. You got to go to Coletti's.
3: I was coming up with a whole backstory of like why I hadn't been in, so they don't think I'm cheating on them.
1: You got to go up to Sal's.
0: Well,
1: King
0: you,
1: of
0: but you, but you did
2: you owe
0: cheat
2: that
0: on them.
2: Respect.
0: But you did. Like
3: I might have played the field a little bit.
0: Miss Kim's
3: for
0: been,
3: some trim ups.
0: Miss Kim's been cutting my hair for 25 years, and she knows that I usually disappear for 3 months at a time. I get it cut really thin, and then I just let it go because it's money.
3: If you
1: 3 months,
2: I get it cut every 2 weeks, man.
0: It's amazing.
1: Every 2 months?
0: I go 3 months, 2 to 3 months.
3: But if you popped into like a great clips or sport clips to just get like a neck trim, would you feel guilty for that?
0: Yes.
1: What? Wait a minute.
0: For a quick trim? Yeah, I would go back to my perm.
1: Does Christy not ever take the little thing and trim your back neck if it gets a little sloppy? No.
0: Nah, it's sloppy back there right now.
1: And she never.
2: I'm due for a haircut. I'm probably going to get one today.
1: There you go.
2: I mean, I just can't
1: go. I couldn't go four weeks in the calendars is enough.
2: Well, you and I are creatures of habit. Yes. Like,
1: plus, we have that
2: testosterone
1: raging.
2: Yeah.
1: You know, just this Dr. Avinash Appel.
0: I've not gotten my haircut since

0: April 30th.
1: Wow.
2: Oh, okay.
1: Mine was June 1st.
0: So I'll probably go. It's summertime, so it's coming out a little bit quicker. I think that's how it works scientifically. So I'll probably get one the next week or two. So it'll be about 2 months.
2: I'll just say it. I think, and I respect barbers. I love what you do, and it's good to have that relationship. I think they're too involved in the people's lives whose hair they cut.
1: I think you haven't found the right one then.
3: Yeah, you haven't found the right one.
1: You haven't found the right one. I love going in.
2: I haven't found my forever barber.
0: Fuzzy 007 wants to know if I go to cartoon cuts. Because I said I've been going to the same place for 25 years.
1: Andrew sits, he waits for the blue car.
0: Yeah, I sit in the car.
1: He likes the blue car.
0: They put on Paw Patrol for me.
1: By the way, they give you coloring books. Before somebody gets on your back, hair does grow faster in the summer.
0: Oh, it does?
1: Yes, because of it's something about the your circulation.
2: Keratin,
1: or something.
2: I guess. No, it's circulation.
1: Oh. Because of the warm weather.
0: Look at what you learned listening to this show.
3: Connor, you have to take your barber more seriously. And your overall hair care.
1: And you can get a better one.
0: All right, coming up next.
2: I like hats.
0: Everyone keeps asking, well, if you send down Andrew Painter, what do you do? Well, they sent him down. We'll find out what they do. Do they get aggressive with a trade sooner rather than later? Do they wait to see if Painter pitches well in the minor leagues a couple of outings? We'll get an answer coming up next. Scott Lauber joins us at 9:05 here on The Fanatic.
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2: Painter pummeled again. I'm Connor Thomas, and the Phillies got smoked by the Marlins in the series finale, 12-4, the final, and a lot of it was on the shoulders of Andrew Painter, who went just 2 innings, allowing 6 earned, and he has been struggling mightily in his rookie year. He talked about it after the game.
5: You know, just kind of leaving fastballs over the middle, play the fastballs, just getting hit right now. So, you know, I think we just got to evaluate and just trying to find out who I am as a pitcher right now. So just trying to navigate through that.
2: Well, he's going to have to find out who he is as a pitcher at AAA Lehigh. The Phillies sent him down after yesterday's series finale. They have not yet filled that roster spot. A corresponding move is expected to be made today as they prepare for a series against the Mets that begins tonight at 6:40 p.m. Aaron Nola will be on the mound facing off against Sean Manaea as the long stretch of divisional opponents continues for the Phillies. We're just under a week from the NBA draft. The first round is Tuesday night. Sixers hold the number 22 overall pick. The NHL draft will begin on Friday. The Flyers hold pick number 21 overall. So we'll keep an eye if there are any maybe draft week trades that are coming our way. And the next World Cup match in Philadelphia is tomorrow at 8:30 p.m. Brazil is taking on Haiti. Team USA also plays their next match tomorrow. They'll play Australia at 3 p.m. in Seattle. Andrew DiCecco remains with us in studio the rest of the show. Scott Lauber of The Inquirer joins us coming up next to react to Andrew Painter being sent down. I'm Connor Thomas for the home of the Sixers, Flyers, and Union. 97.5 The Fanatic and The Fanatic app.
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13: 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We know you want to hear more of what Andrew and John have to say. Don't worry, we will. But first, let's hear what they got into earlier today on Kincaid and Salchunas.
0: Is this the moment that changes that opinion for people? Because I know I've been in the minority for my 12 years here at the Fanatic. Like, people hate when I talk about this. There were people that would, if I said trade Andrew Painter 2 years ago.
1: And Andrew I would have been somebody saying to you 2 years ago, hell no, Andrew.
0: And there'd be an angry mob outside.
1: I would have said no.
0: Andrew Painter's the future. He's the next Roy Halladay. Look, he's
1: got wait a minute. Now, wait a minute. Now you're taking it too. I would have been somebody saying to you, do not trade the top starting

0: every prospect, there's a price, especially if I know the player I'm getting in return has shown that they can play in Major League Baseball. Now, would I trade Andrew Painter for a rental? No. Like, I'm not stupid. But if I'm trading, like last year, the trade for Duran, you had him under control for 3 years.
1: That was a great trade.
0: Yeah, like why wouldn't I trade a catcher that is not legally allowed to drink for another 3 years?
1: And Connor sat behind the glass last year and was like, John, Mick Abel, I don't care about trading Mick Abel. Like, I don't care about it.
0: I was proud of Connor.
1: And he's like, I do not care about that.
2: Yeah,
1: when you get a chance
2: to
1: do
2: that. It's a nuanced conversation where you can't say, always do this or never do that.
1: Right.
0: But I would never call a prospect untouchable.
2: And sometimes I would.
0: And I never would.
1: It depends on the situation of where your team's at.
2: Yeah, so, you're just going blanket statement, which is all
1: the problem. You see, the blanket statement is the problem.
0: No, that is, but I stand by my blanket statement.
1: Yeah, you need a blanket.
0: Has anybody had their opinions on prospects change from the start of this season? Because the two guys we're really relying on to take that next step, one's been really bad and Crawford's been okay. We'll see how this continues to grow. 610-632-0975.
3: Now back to the show.
0: That is what we've been talking about today. Andrew Painter got sent down 2 hours after the game ended yesterday, where he allowed another six spot. ERA now over 7 this year. He's now once again a member of the AAA Lehigh Valley Iron Pigs for now. Hopefully he turns things around. Coming up at 9:05, 2 minutes from now, we'll be joined by Scott Lauber, covers the Phillies for the Inquirer. What do the Phillies do? They've not called anybody up yet, right? I haven't seen who. I know it's going to be Alan Ronhell probably.
4: Or Seth Johnson, right?
0: Yeah, it's going to be somebody that's been up here before.
1: Or they could go to the waiver wire and find somebody who's out there that's a candidate.
2: Yeah. I'd expect not, because they said that a corresponding move will be made today. If they were going to have to sign somebody, they probably wouldn't put a timeline
0: on it. Yeah, and Ronhell pitched, I think, literally yesterday, so that's probably why they didn't do it yesterday. I don't know, but they're going to do something. But then the next question is, we all know who these guys are. They're not going to be good, and that's not the point, because people go, oh, if you send Alan Painter, who's good that you're bringing up? It's not about who you're bringing up. It's about getting Andrew Painter right in AAA. But do the Phillies get aggressive with the back end of the starter trade? The trade deadline's not for another month and a half. You'd be overpaying right now.
4: Mm-hmm. Big time.
0: But are you desperate enough to overpay right now? Because it is pretty bad that 2/5 of your week, odds are you're going to lose. And Rinola starts, and then Painter / whoever it is that's going to be
4: They don't have the consistent offense to persevere through that.
0: Right. So. I mean, we saw, look, Christopher Sanchez wasn't perfect for once, and they lost 4-0. Right? Like, that can't happen. It can't be, I need Sanchez, Wheeler, Lizardo to not give up more than 2 runs in order for us to win, and then the other 2 games.
4: The margin for error are so thin.
1: Whoa. When Christopher Sanchez is facing Miz, I need Christopher Sanchez to pitch like an ace. I need Christopher Sanchez to pitch like a top of the rotation type of guy.
0: I got you. Was it was Mizorowski that game?
1: Wasn't it? It was the game before. I'm sorry. But I need him in that series when he's trying to compete. That's that Milwaukee Brewers team. Yeah. They're just scrappy.
0: I got you.
1: They're just a relentless team.
4: Yeah, I like the way they play baseball.
0: Yeah.
1: He blew the All-Star start with that start on Sunday.
0: Yes, he did. And then Eagles related topic. If the Eagles selected Brendan Sorsby in the supplemental draft, what would your reaction be? We're not asking you whether or not you want them to do it. We already, all 4 of us, said we don't want them to do it. But if they did, what would our reaction be? Because I know how this city is with Jalen Hurts. A lot of people really, really, really love Jalen Hurts, that almost any other move would be a slight toward Jalen, especially when the Joe Santoliquido piece comes out. By the way, your thoughts on that, the story that Joe put out there on Bleeding Green Nation, where, according to his sources, people within Hurts' camp have not necessarily felt the love from the organization.
4: Yeah, I understand that perception is reality, but I go back to what the owner, Jeffrey Lurie himself, had to say about Jalen Hurts at the owner's meetings, who was effusive in his praise and backing. Nick Sirianni, at every turn, always has glowing endorsements of his quarterback. I don't know that you need to be, I don't know that there always need to be comments. They've done a lot, in my estimation, as an organization to support Jalen. Look at the organizational, it starts at the top, but then you also look at how they've sort of built a team around him, adding putting the best offensive line in the NFL in front of him, give him a lot of playmakers. They traded away A.J. Brown, but they still made sure that he has an influx of talent of pass catchers to work and grow with. And they're rebuilding the offense.
1: So. I think it all goes back to, in my mind, and again, I'm speculating, so I'm not reporting. I think it goes back to the A.J. Brown coddling that his camp believes that A.J. Brown was coddled last year, and that they look at it sort of like the Bible story, the good son and the bad son, and the good son's doing all the right things and being the good soldier and keeping his mouth shut, heads down, working hard, doing all the right things. And you got another guy who is not, didn't give it his all, didn't was being disgruntled, was being complaining, was going on Instagram and causing distractions, and that the owner's there hugging him and doing the big Dom routine and things like that, and that would rub him the wrong way. It would be very anti what a guy like Saban or something like that would be.
4: Yeah, well Jalen doesn't need to be cajoled, right?
1: No, I mean, you're right.
4: Every player is different. You approach every situation a little bit differently. And I think that in that case, and I know that you won't agree with this, but I think that kind of speaks to the emotional intelligence of the organization, knowing that it's not a one-size-fits-all. You have to kind of tailor your approach given the player and the personality.
0: Yep, and that's
1: and your
0: place
1: by the way,
0: in the workplace, too.
1: By the way, you're yeah, right. Exactly. You're right. I don't like that answer. I'm not saying your answer's wrong. I don't like that answer, but you're not wrong. But I don't like it.
0: All right. Joining us now here on Kincaid and Sal Chunas on this Thursday morning, which means Andrew DiCecco in studio as well from the Inquirer. We love having him on. Does a great job covering the Phillies. Our man, Scott Lauber. Scott, good morning via the Zoom. How are you, brother?
3: Good morning, guys. How are you?
1: Hi, Scott.
0: We're all doing better than Andrew Painter. And you know, off the rip, there's probably gonna be like three or four questions about Andrew Painter. So buckle up. But my first question would be, what have you heard since the move to send Andrew Painter down to AAA that there might be a timeline until he comes back? How patient they will be with him in AAA? What have you heard about Andrew Painter since the demotion?
3: Yeah, I haven't heard a whole lot yet about a plan for him and for how that's going to go. So I'm sure that's something that they're going to sort out now over the next few days. He won't start until next week. So he's going to get there and get his feet on the ground, and I'm sure they'll figure that out. I would be surprised if it's like a long, long-term thing. Like, I think given their depth or lack thereof, they probably want to get him right, get him feeling good, get him to a point where he's got, you know, 2, 3, 4, 5 really good starts under his belt and then can bring him back with some momentum. But I don't think this is like a banishment to AAA for the rest of the regular season. I think that they're hopeful that he'll be back in that rotation at some point. And maybe what they do is they just take the next, you know, 4 weeks or so, 3 weeks or so until the All-Star break and see if they can give him 3 or 4 starts in that time and get him going and then bring him back after the break. That's just my guess at this point. But I would imagine that that's probably a kind of a timeline that they're hopeful of, at least.
1: Scott, here's probably a question you don't get asked a ton. Can you sort of review for me a little bit of what you feel the tenure of Preston Mattingly has been as far as sort of overseeing and being a part of that building back up the coffers of young talent in this organization? Because I wonder, has it been successful?
3: John, you must be reading my mind because he's my guest on our podcast this week.
1: I can't wait to hear him.
3: I'm talking to him later today. And yeah, I mean, look, you know, I think it's not just Preston Mattingly. It's Brian Barber as well, who's the amateur scouting director, who's, you know, sort of he and his staff are the ones who sort of bring the talent into the system. And then the player development staff goes to work with the talent that they have. So, look, I mean, it's a very top-heavy farm system right now. I mean, they did graduate Justin Crawford this year. They did graduate Andrew Painter this year for at least the first few months of the season. Aiden Miller is injured. They were hopeful that he would make an impact for them this year. But beyond that, and then, you know, Gage Wood is now in the system and having a good year. But beyond that, they really don't have a ton of what you'd call, like, elite-level prospects, guys who pop up on top 100 lists and whatnot. they've traded some of those guys. I mean, they traded two top 100 players last year to get Jawan Duran. They traded Starlin Kaba, who was just starting to crack that top 100 for Jesus Luzardo a few years ago. So when you do trade some of those people, it takes a while to kind of replenish the system a little bit. But, you know, it is worth talking about, especially as the trade deadline creeps up, August 3rd. You know, everyone says, oh, the Phillies need to go out and get themselves a big right-handed bat. Well, I wonder whether they have the assets to go do it. And, you know, if we're talking about the upper-level guys, you know, throw Mike Trout out of this because, you know, Mike Trout's got to approve a trade and the Angels have to be willing to trade him, and neither of those things have happened. But if you want to make a run at a Byron Buxton, or you want to make a run at a, you know, someone who might be available who's a real middle of the order force, who are you going to give up to get him? And that's not really clear to me right now.
4: A little bit of a different approach to the Andrew Painter conversation, Scott. When someone is billed as a phenom, as Andrew Painter has been, it's natural to have your confidence affected when things don't go your way. But based on your observations, what's his psyche been like during these challenging times?
3: So I'll tell you, I mean, I was in Milwaukee last weekend, and after that Friday night game, the Mizorowski game, you know, Painter was sitting in his locker, full uniform, facing his locker. He looked about as down as I've seen him. And, you know, Don Mattingly said after the game, like, that he actually saw some positives in that start in terms of Painter's aggression and his conviction with how he was throwing his fastball. And, you know, Painter kind of shrugged when we presented him with that opinion. And he kind of was like, well, the results are the results. And like I said, it was about as down as I've seen him through this whole thing. I didn't get the sense yesterday, like, look, he wasn't happy yesterday with how he pitched, with getting knocked out in the second inning, with the two fastballs that he left really over the middle of the plate for home runs. But I didn't get that, like, that feeling that he was just like real, you know, like overwhelmingly down in the dumps. And you know, maybe it's just, you know, it's because he's dealt with a few of these in a row now and, you know, processes a little bit differently. But yeah, I mean, you know, the confidence has to be shaken a little bit. I'm looking forward to hopefully catching up with him now that he goes back to AAA and kind of getting a sense of where his mind is at. But yeah, I mean, you know, you go out there and you have a certain expectation for yourself, and then everybody expects a certain thing from you and you don't deliver. It's certainly got to damage your confidence.
0: All right. Scott Lauber, The Inquirer, joined us here on Kincaid and Souchy News. Now, Scott, when I opened the interview with the Andrew Painter question, you talked about the plan and hopefully he has four or five good starts before he comes up to the big leagues. There is a world of a possibility where he has four or five bad starts in AAA, because last year his ERA was over 5 in AAA, so he might not have four or five good starts. With that in mind, and with the struggles that Aaron Nola has shown this year, how aggressive will this Phillies team be from now until the trade deadline about a back end of the rotation starter? And I don't mean aggressive like spend big money, spend big prospects. I mean like clock's ticking. Like, do you do it now? What's the plan until then? Is it a Seth Johnson? Is it an Alan Ronhell? Like, what do you think they're going to do? And if he's not pitching well in AAA, then what do the Phillies do?
3: Yeah. I mean, look, this was all throw it all into the mix, right, when they had to make this decision. Because, you know, struggling as much as he was struggling in the big leagues, I think there was probably, and I'm not saying that I agree with this, I don't, but there was probably at least an argument to be made at the table, like, hey, all right, we know he's struggling, but at least he has Caleb Cotham here. He has JT Realmuto here. He has Zach Wheeler here. He has, you know, resources that he can lean on. And oh, by the way, like, it's not like going to AAA is going to solve everything automatically, because as you said, he struggled in AAA last year. So what does it do for the kid's confidence if he goes to AAA and it doesn't go well there, right? Like, is it just a lost season at that point for him? And so I'm sure that was all talked about. And also the lack of an appealing alternative, right? Like, you know, Alan Ronhell is probably the best of the group down there. There are some contractual wrinkles that might get Bryce Wilson here a little bit sooner. He's got a little bit of major league experience. mostly with the Braves, a little bit with the White Sox. You know, maybe he gets a shot at a start here or there. Maybe they bullpen it for or use an opener for a couple of starts to get them to the All-Star break. You know, I think it's going to be getting to that All-Star break because they are. They're looking for a fifth starter right now, but it's June 18th, and the trade deadline's not till August 3rd, and it's difficult to make a trade on June 18th because a lot of teams don't want to give up yet, even if they should on June 18th. So, yeah, I mean, they're going to have to patch this thing, I would imagine, from now until they can find a solution, whether that's bringing Painter back or whether that's getting somebody from the outside. It just amplifies, though, to me, the depth issue that they have. Like, look what happened last week, right? Adolis Garcia got injured, and they had to go trade two minor league players to get Derek Hill to get a right-handed bat to platoon with Gabriel Rincones, who they called up. Like, there are areas in the organization, outfield is one, rotation is another, where they just don't have a lot of depth. And we all know you need depth to get through a long season because stuff happens. So, you know, that's a big question that we have today, certainly, is how are they going to fill that fifth spot in the rotation short term? And is there a long-term solution out there? And the other thing you have to keep in mind, right, when you're talking about acquiring a pitcher from the outside is, you know, what are you going to give up to get that guy? Because it's probably not going to – I mean, if the playoffs start today, right, Sanchez, Wheeler, Luzardo start games 1, 2, and 3. And in a short series, that's maybe all you need. And then you do have Aaron Nola to start a game 4 potentially. So, like, are you acquiring a starting pitcher – who's going to help you get through the rest of the season, period, full stop?
4: Right.
3: Or are you acquiring one who's going to pitch for you in the postseason? Because the acquisition cost is different for those two things.
1: One last thing for you, Scott, is the when you compare the Braves and the Phillies right now, if I was to tell you that by the All-Star break, the Phillies would be within 3 games of the Braves, would you think I was nuts?
3: No, only because I think the Braves are going through some things right now injury-wise. And the Phillies have a relatively soft schedule between now and the break.
1: And the Braves have a very rugged schedule.
3: And the Braves have a tough schedule. So it wouldn't shock me. I don't think I'm necessarily expecting that to happen. But I do think the race will tighten a little bit here. And maybe this is the time when it does because of those factors. But look, I mean, the Phillies have their issues now too. You know, they've got a left-handed lineup that got even – more left-handed. They started 7 left-handed hitters yesterday against Sandy Alcantara. Yep. And, you know, Don Mattingly said, look, I don't necessarily mind that, but it's also, you know, the fact of the matter is it's not ideal. So they've got that issue, and then they've got, you know, now a back end of the rotation issue. So they've got their own things to go through, but, you know, Mets are not playing well, and what, 6 of the next 10 are against the Mets. You know, the Nationals have overachieved. They've got them next week. It'll be interesting to get a look at them in Washington. They've got that long trip before the break. A lot of bad teams on that trip, including Kansas City hasn't played well. Detroit's not playing well. So this is a spot in the schedule where maybe the Phillies can tighten things up a little bit if they play well.
0: Scott, we appreciate the time as always. Keep up the great work. I know this Andrew Painter story is not ending anytime soon. It's just crazy how the time has changed, right? Before the season started, it was the excitement of Andrew Painter. 2 months later, it's the, what the hell do they do with Andrew Painter? It's amazing how times can change. Thanks, Scott.
3: Sure, you bet, guys.
0: There he is. Scott Lauber joining us here.
1: Really good work.
0: Mm-hmm.
1: Absolutely.
0: All right.
1: He's got a very measured.
0: Yeah, absolutely.
1: I just think Scott has a, I think it of one of his greatest attributes in this town. We're in a great media town as far as writers and everything. He's just very measured. Yeah. There's always a reason why he says something. So it always has me reading between the lines going,
0: Yeah, but I also, exactly. I had to push back when he said, you know, 4 or 5 good starts in minors. Well, what if he doesn't have them? Could like, happen. You know who I'm worried about?
1: Yeah, well, I mean, he got trucked last year.
0: You know what I'm worried about?
2: Who's that?
0: There's a former pitcher that I've talked about a couple times with you guys. Well, he's still a pitcher. He's pitched in baseball this year. That was a first-round pick.
1: Who?
0: And was very, very talented. Now, he was talented in the big leagues.
1: Who?
0: But then
4: Brandon Duckworth.
0: Had issues with confidence, and he's not been the same. And that's Alek Manoah. And I worry about that stuff all the time, man. It's why I wanted them to send him down before Painter. But
1: I don't see this kid having the same. I looked at him yesterday after that game, and I said, Andrew Painter, you're going to bounce back. You're going to bounce back, whether you're going to be what everybody could have projected you to be, I don't know. But I have confidence this young man bounces back, and we see a much more improved Andrew Painter when he gets his
4: Yeah, that's why I wanted to hear from Scott what his observations were in terms of his psyche.
0: Yeah. All right. Coming up next. Something happened in the Phillies game yesterday.
1: A lot of home runs.
0: It always sucks, but it's just a part of the game. We'll talk about it. But during the break, John, Andrew, Connor, think about things. And YouTube, too. I like seeing the immediate responses. Things that you hate about sports that are just a part of the game, like hydration breaks. It's Kincaid and Sal Chunas, 97.5 The Fanatic.
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2: Painter's struggles continue. I'm Connor Thomas, and Andrew Painter has had a rough go of it in his rookie season with the Philadelphia Phillies, including yesterday, where the Phils lost to the Marlins 12-4, and he gave up six earned over just two innings worth of work. It led to him being sent down by the team, so he will be at AAA Lehigh Valley going forward for the foreseeable future. A corresponding move is expected to be made today with the roster, but Painter, before being sent down, was asked after yesterday's game about his struggles.
6: I mean, we're trying. We've been searching for some things, and it's gotten a little better than what it was, but still, obviously, not to the extent of what it was pre-TJ. So just trying to make adjustments and figure out what's going to have the most success.
2: But now the Phillies are searching for his replacement, and they'll start a series with the Mets tonight at 6:40 p.m. Aaron Nola faces Sean Manaea in the pitching matchup. We're under a week from the NBA draft. The first round is Tuesday night. Sixers have picked number 22 overall in that first round, and the NHL draft's first round is on Friday. The Flyers have picked number 21 overall, so a couple of early 20 selections for the teams here. The next World Cup Philly match is tomorrow, 8:30 p.m. at the Link. Brazil versus Haiti, and Team USA plays Australia at 3 p.m. in Seattle tomorrow as well. Andrew DiCecco remains with us for the rest of the show. 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
28: All right, it's 9:32 here on Kincaid and Sal Tunis, 97.5 The Fanatic, on a debate day Thursday. Can you hit us with a couple of debate day topics? Because this next segment's about stuff that we just hate, even though they're just a part of sports anyway. But we might as well get a debate day topic in before that. What do we got?
2: Yeah, this is, it'll be an interesting one. I don't really love having this conversation. It's sports related.
28: Okay.
2: Because I'm scared of what some people might say. Tim from South Jersey asks, if you could pick one organization today, would you swap the Phillies with the White Sox?
28: No.
29: Wrong answer.
2: And that's why I was worried about this, because the answer such is absolutely
29: that's
2: no.
29: Such a stupid answer. Are you kidding me? Right now, you look at the two organizations.
2: Yes.
29: You wouldn't take the White Sox current roster and the White Sox minor league system. Then you're smoking crack and you shouldn't be texting. You should be putting yourself into a facility right now. And there are places we could check you into so you could get proper help, because we are heading into a dark day. A very dark day where we're going to have a 37-year-old catcher and three 35-year-old position players.
2: Who do the White Sox have that you like?
29: Connor, their roster is considered one of the top eight young lineups in baseball as far as roster. They got young talent in that organization. Their funnel is good. But baseball has got a good funnel, and they also have a good talent funnel. Are you nuts?
2: Tell me who you like on the White Sox.
29: Connor, I will take anything they've got. I'm just going to take their minor league system. I'm making this deal. Because you are going to be sitting with a Phillies team that is going into a 5 or 6 year abyss.
28: Per Major League Baseball, White Sox ranked 16th farm system, Phillies 20th.
29: So I got them 14th back. Here. I got them 14th on one here.
28: So I wouldn't call that much better.
29: I will take. Are you nuts? The Phillies, take. Would you right now not like. Looking towards the future, because we're going to go to a lockout. Would you rather have Trey Turner's contract, Bryce Harper's contract, JT Realmuto's contract, and be dealing with all that in a salary cap sport, or rather deal with what the White Sox are going to have to deal with?
28: I still think the Phillies will be more successful even 2 years out of the lockout than the White Sox. They have a chance of winning a World Series. The Chicago White Sox aren't even close.
29: But wait a minute. Remember, if we're doing the exercise, John Middleton is still the owner of the Phillies, right?
28: Yeah.
29: So John Middleton is then spending some of the stupid money that he's got with the talent the White Sox currently have and the minor league system the White Sox currently have. They would blow the Phillies out of the water.
28: White Sox top prospect is ranked 36th.
29: I have the White Sox right here, by the way, 13th and 14th. On two of the minor league system rankings right now.
28: I have MLB.com. Okay. So it's all in that area.
29: Yeah. So they're right there. And they are, but they would have John Middleton.
28: So you can say White Sox. I think you're bit going over the top with the "you're crazy if you say Phillies" or like "you're stupid" or
29: the
28: whatever
29: Phillies,
28: the
29: Phillies.
2: I believe it was smoking crack.
29: No, I believe it's because I'm going to tell you right now. You do not. The Phillies do not have a future. The Phillies have no future. And if you're telling the fans that they do, you're lying to them.
28: They've had Edgar Renteria or whatever.
29: The Phillies have no future. There's none. There's no future to point to. There's no, nobody's walking through that door. There's no talent.
28: Just one thing to point out, because you brought up the Braves farm system a lot. They're 24th on this list. They're not that high.
5: The Brewers are, what, top five, right?
28: Probably, because like we that's about. How they have to win, right?
29: The Brewers got to do it right now.
28: Like teams like the Rays, that's all they can do. Their chances of winning are by having really good farm systems. And the Dodgers. And yet they can just still pay people if they want to. All right. Something happened in the Phillies game yesterday.
29: Chicago White Sox, by the way, right now, 26th in payroll. Okay? If they took, right now, they are spending.
28: You know why?
29: Do you know how much they're spending?
28: They tanked.
29: Do you know how much they're spending less than the Phillies?
28: A lot, because they tanked.
29: No, do you know how much they're spending less than the... No, they're not. They've just never spent. This is what they've always done. They've never spent.
2: Is there nobility in not spending money?
29: No, there isn't. But what I'm saying to you is what the White Sox have done and what the White Sox are currently doing, they're doing for $190 million less than the Phillies.
28: Yes.
2: Congrats this is on another losing for less money.
29: No, it's another reason why you're freaking nuts if you don't think you'd rather have the White Sox have what they've got right now and their minor league system. And then $190 million to spend. You guys are nuts. You're nuts.
28: No. What's nuts, John, is to side with a team that finished 40 games under 500, 80 games under 500, which is
29: with $190 million to spend.
28: Yeah.
29: And a better minor league system by far.
28: Yeah, I wouldn't swap.
5: I think I'm more inclined to go with John here.
28: Yeah, you can.
5: Only because the dark days are coming, man.
29: There is no future after the lockout. There is no future.
28: So whoop-de-damn-do, the White Sox have prospects. And how do you think I feel about prospects? No. You know who you're talking
29: to? If you have the White Sox roster right now, if you have a White Sox roster, what's the Phillies record right now? What's the Phillies record?
2: 40
29: what's
2: and
29: the, 34? What's the White Sox record?
28: 38 and 34.
29: Spending not $190 million less.
28: Yeah.
29: Are you freaking nuts? You wouldn't trade that?
2: No.
29: Because you actually have a future. You actually could go, wow, what could we do in baseball with $190 million? What could we do? You know what you could do?
5: You can craft the roster. You can build it up.
29: We could have multiple teams roster. We could have, for $190 million, we could have the White Sox roster, and then we could have the St. Louis Cardinals and the Washington Nationals roster.
28: Yeah, or
29: put that into perspective.
28: All right, let me throw this out there.
29: Everybody on the Cardinals and everybody on the Washington Nationals, we could pay all of them and all of them, plus everybody that they're paying on the White Sox for what the Phillies are paying.
28: Let's take another team in that division. You like what the Royals are doing? Because the Royals are building from within.
29: They're trying to build from within.
28: They're 30 and 45. They've taken step back after step back after step back. Top farm system, right? Royals were one of the top farm systems 3 years ago. Here have been their records. So the last couple of years, 74 and 88. They won 50 games, 65 and 97, 56 and 106, 86 and 76. So the team is there. They've made it 82 and 80. They are now 30 and 45.
29: And where?
28: They had a future, and their future.
29: Where are the Phillies? The Phillies don't have a future.
28: Yeah, I got you. I'm still taking the Phillies roster over the White Sox roster and their prospects. Yes,
29: you're taking the Phillies roster.
2: Is there any team in baseball that you think is in a worse position than the Philadelphia Phillies right now?
29: As far as for the future,
2: yes.
29: Right now, for 2026, it's a different story.
2: No, for the future. Let's
29: for
2: even
29: the future,
2: go to future.
29: I don't know. I haven't looked at enough other teams. I haven't looked at these. There might be one or two. But heading into a salary cap? No. I can't tell you. If you're talking just the salary cap story, no. Because the Phillies, no team is going to come out of the lockout with a 37-year-old and three 35-year-olds as four of your top eight position players. Might as well play, I forget what the Golden Girls' names are. But you might as well play that theme song as they announce the lineup.
5: I think there was a Dorothy in there.
29: Dorothy was there, yeah.
28: By the way, Astros.
29: Dorothy would be Trey Turner.
28: Padres.
29: Dorothy would be Trey Turner.
5: Rue McClanahan, who's that?
29: Rue McClanahan. Harper would fight to be Rue McClanahan.
28: Yeah.
29: Because he thinks he's the most.
28: I would not.
29: Oh, my gosh.
28: I would not swap, no.
29: So in 2027... I'm gonna have $190 million to spend. It's madness. It's madness what you're saying. And the Phillies are gonna have to try to somehow get under a cap.
28: My man the Fink checks in. I think John is smoking crack. I agree, Fink.
29: What is he gonna do with what's he gonna do with the Phillies? And Fink will be the same one a couple years from now going, man, Dombrowski stinks, fire them all, get rid of it all. This team sucks.
28: Well, Dombrowski already stinks. Yeah, well, we're doing that now. I've already.
29: I mean, it's crazy town.
28: All right, real quick. Garrett Stubbs pitching a game yesterday. It's a part of baseball, but I hate it.
29: He did great. Why do you hate it?
28: Position players pitching in games, I hate it. The lobbing, you like it?
29: He. By the way, his numbers are better than some of the gas cans we've been throwing out there. His numbers are better than some of the guys who are pitchers.
28: I might have to finish the rest of the show outside.
29: Are his numbers not better? I'm all for it. Let's if we're going to make, look, they're making a mockery of the game anyway, the way he's built this team.
28: Coming up next.
29: I need a tribunal for Dave Dombrowski.
2: Making a mockery.
28: I need alcohol or something to close out the show.
29: You're going to need alcohol for after the lockout.
28: Phils begin a series with the Mets. Believe it or not, I have a starting nine of my all-time hated Mets.
29: Nice.
28: If that's you next, you're on the Fanatic.
2: All right, the world's biggest soccer tournament has arrived, and you can trade the entire tournament right on Kalshi. 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
28: I have to finish the show. Scott called me.
29: Yes, you do.
28: You're not allowed to leave. You got to finish the show. You got 10 more minutes.
29: Did he have you review the comparison you were making between the White Sox and the Phillies?
28: What do you mean? What was the review?
29: That the White Sox are better at every single position, and it's not even close, except for DH.
28: Connor missed that one.
29: Except for DH and catcher.
28: That was going in one ear. Wait,
2: I'm sorry. What? No. We don't have time for this.
29: No, Connor, you do. The White Sox are better at every position than the Phillies currently.
28: White Sox win the World Series this year. The Phillies will be not making the playoffs.
2: It's factually inaccurate, so we can move on.
29: That's factually correct, but it's all right.
28: If you think the White Sox have a better roster today than the Phillies have a roster today, I'm
29: just telling you they're playing better at every position except for catcher and DH. They are better at every position.
2: Left field.
29: And they spent, yes.
2: Brandon Marsh, all-star starter.
29: Well, Brandon Marsh is great. He's doing great.
2: It's factually wrong.
29: Connor, right.
2: We'll move
29: Connor,
2: on.
29: Where they're at right now, this team is, when you compare the two teams, it's bad. It's like really bad. The numbers are awful. There is one outfield spot. You get one outfield spot if you're a Philly, and it's Brandon Marsh.
2: So we just went from none to three in like a minute. What are we talking about here?
29: There's one outfield spot that they're better at. Catcher, DH, is the others. Edgar Cuero. I don't even know Edgar Cuero. So hitting 191. But it's good. And they spent $190 million less. So you can't do anything with that. It'd be amazing.
28: I disagree with your sentiment. That's okay. That's the beauty of Sports Talk Radio.
29: Yeah.
28: All right.
29: When you play along, it is.
28: Yes.
29: When you play along,
28: I just disagree.
29: That's crazy town.
28: Phillies, speaking of series with the Mets.
29: Yes.
28: I hate the Mets, as you guys know.
29: You do?
28: They're my least favorite team in all sports. Everybody that hates the Cowboys and the Celtics and all that, step aside.

0: like Jeff McNeil.
1: Jeff McNeil, I think, would be one that would be on your list. Jeff McNeil's a pain in the ass guy.
0: What is there to hate about Jeff? He's just a guy. He hits singles. He
1: kills the Phillies.
0: He doesn't hit home
1: runs. He killed the Phillies.
0: He had no power, you know. Robbie Cano, kind of.
2: That's who I, yeah.
0: But, like, I liked him with the Yankees.
3: Yeah, I didn't really have beef with him.
2: Oh, okay.
0: Now, right. the PEDs is problematic. So, if I have to pencil anyone in, it would be Robbie Cano. But Robbie Cano with the Mets was, like, tail end. Like,
1: it was tail end.
0: He sucked. Like
2: right, it wasn't like a difference maker, I thought that you would kind of add him to your
0: all
2: list.
0: Right, we'll throw Robbie Cano in just to complete the lineup.
1: Jeff McNeil, by the way, all-time versus the Phillies, hitting a .301 with 105 hits, 7 home runs, 36 runs batted in, 41 runs. He is a 7 home runs, 36 runs batted in, 41 runs. He is one of the all-time like Philly killers. This guy.
0: Yeah, he didn't do much for me. He could play for the White Sox.
1: But don't you hate him? I hate
0: no.
1: the face. I hate. See, he's a hate the face guy.
0: Yeah, I could see that.
1: But if he played for the Phillies, I'd love him.
0: All right. Catcher, you want to take a guess?
3: Catcher.
0: I've said it 1,000 times. So if you haven't heard me say it, that's on you.
1: It's not Gary Carter because you're too young.
0: No.
1: It should be, though.
0: This guy is arguably my least favorite player in the history of sports. Paul Aduka.
2: You don't like?
0: Yeah, little rat
1: face. Wait a minute. Whoa. He is your all-time?
0: Little rat face. And again, remember, I was very influenced by that 07, 08.
1: Okay.
0: And Paul Aduka was the catcher of those teams. When Jimmy Rollins did the word of the team to beat. Thing,
1: okay.
0: Paul Aduka was the guy that fought back. So
1: there's a long-standing feud.
0: Well, you also know I have random hates for random reasons. Like, I hate people personally without knowing anything about them. But it's random reasons.
1: He has strange little
0: first baseman. Random. Lucas Duda. Guy was 7 feet tall and was supposed to be this great player. And I heard about Lucas Duda for like half a decade. And he sucked.
1: Surprised that's your guy.
2: I get the reasoning.
0: David Wright, Captain America.
3: Yes. Has to be.
0: Everything about I hated that man. I get it. If he was
1: how
0: here
1: about
0: with the
1: working
0: Phillies,
1: out in the how about working out before the home run derby?
0: I don't hate him, and here's why.
1: Why?
0: I hated him at that moment. I have a soft spot for when you treat kids well. And
1: he's a great dude.
0: I was at a Phillies game and he was having a catch with Phillies fans, like little kids, and I was like, damn, I can't hate him anymore. Any NBA player that walks off a court and gives his sneakers to a kid, you got me. Like and that was before I even had a child. I was like, you got me. Like, that's cool. I appreciate that because they make so much money and they get all this free crap. Why wouldn't you just give it to a kid? Like, that makes sense to me. Ben Simmons refused to give his sneakers to kids. Other people did.
2: Now, shortstop's got to be Jose Reyes.
0: Yeah, Locke. That was the first name I wrote down.
1: That's an easy one.
0: I didn't even think of any other positions. All right, left field, random. Andy Chavez. Huh. Andy Chavez batted like 190 with the Phillies.
2: Yeah, yeah. In
0: goes
2: like
0: to the Mets, hits 300, and makes that catch in the playoffs in left field. He makes a robbing home run catch that would have they would have been down. I think it won the game or it was in the eighth inning or something in a World Series game. I go, where was that? All the years with the Phillies, well, it was like 1 year.
2: Yeah,
0: in the
2: 1 year
0: with the Phillies, you freaking sucked, and now I got to watch you actually be a legitimate Major League Baseball player. Andy Chavez.
2: He was horrific with the Phillies.
0: Center field rivals Paul Aduka.
3: Yeah, Carlos Beltran, gotta be.
0: No.
3: What?
0: No.
2: I thought for sure you were
1: going to Beltran. Carlos Beltran also.
0: No.
1: I thought that was a no-brainer.
0: No. Carlos Beltran never went to the batter's box or the on-deck circle with a sledgehammer. Brandon Nimmo, Mr. Let me sprint to first base.
1: Okay, that's a good one.
0: Brandon Nimmo,
1: put him in,
0: I hate him. Like,
1: I have Nimmo.
0: Hate that guy.
1: I had Nimmo on both. I had Nimmo and Beltran.
0: Sprint to first base when I get walked.
1: I had them both in the outfield.
0: You talk about performative Bryce Harper. I've never seen Bryce Harper go to an on-deck circle with a sledgehammer because it makes him feel stronger.
3: Yeah, Nimmo might be 1-1.
0: Yeah.
3: But I just didn't have him as
1: a center. I had Beltran, absolutely.
0: Right field, Michael Conforto. Talk about a Philly killer.
1: That guy
0: would come to Citizens Bank Park and hit 75
1: home runs.
0: And
1: you would love Conforto.
0: Yeah,
1: if
0: I'm
1: he
0: sure.
1: Was so
0: and oh, by the way, he was one of those, will the Phillies trade for this guy for like 5 straight
1: years? Yes, he was.
0: Starting pitcher Seth Lugo, still doing it. Major League Baseball, he pitches for the Royals.
1: He's the one of all the pitchers.
0: Yeah, because I just hated him. Just looked at him. I just didn't like him. I didn't like the way he pitched. I didn't like him.
3: Zach Wheeler.
1: Yeah, Connor's exactly worried about the Mets this weekend, so we got to watch that.
0: Yeah, why are you worried about them?
3: They

0: have, so you're still kind of in the zone. I know they collapsed last year down the stretch, but it wasn't so much against the Phillies.
1: Yeah.
0: I feel like the Phillies are just a team that when they see them on their schedule, they gain in confidence. And if they were to win this series, is that a fire starter for that Mets team? This feels like a spot where the Mets are very comfortable playing against the Phillies.
1: I think my Mick Abel will go down as in the history of Kincaid and Salchunas as my worst take in the history of Kincaid and Salchunas. Unless there's another one that somebody else.
2: Mets coming back to win the division.
1: Was you.
3: Yeah, that was me.
1: That's yours.
3: Yeah.
1: That's my, I gave, if we're going on worst. And that so disappointed me. I was away on vacation when I heard you did that. I was getting told by Mets fans in the pool at Icona Avalon that you did it.
2: That's my worst take in my entire tenure at the Fanatic.
1: And I was disappointed in you. But guess what? You made up for it. And a great shirt, by the way.
0: It's coming with the Otto Kemp.
2: Yeah, your Otto Kemp 25 home runs.
4: That's
2: he's
4: pretty
2: bad. He's not going to get to 25.
1: That will
2: hits.
1: Not be outdone,
0: pretty,
1: Connor.
0: Pretty bad.
2: Well, get in the zone.
1: Otto zone.
5: He has two hits this season.
2: Yeah.
1: There it is.
2: Connor said 25 games.
3: He won't get to 25
2: games. 25 home runs to two hits. The story of Otto
1: 25
2: Kemp
1: strikeouts.
2: And your Phillies yearbook. All right, everybody, thanks, have Andrew a great rest of your day. Guys. We have Middays with Marks coming your way next. Andrew DeCecco, you're the man as always. We appreciate all you being a part of the show. We will talk to you tomorrow here on 97.5 The Fanatic.
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0: Painters sent down. I'm Connor Thomas, and the Phillies got blown out by the Marlins in the series finale yesterday afternoon at the bank. They lost 12-4, and six of those runs came in just two innings of work for Andrew Painter, who was rough again. He talked about his struggles after the game and really all year.
7: You know, just kind of leaving fastballs over there to play the fastballs, just getting hit right now. So, you know, I think we just got to evaluate and just trying to find out who I am as a pitcher right now. So just trying to navigate through that.
0: He's going to have to navigate through that down at AAA Lehigh Valley. That is where the Phillies sent him after yesterday's start. A corresponding move is expected to be made later today with the roster. They start a series with the Mets tonight, 6:40 p.m. Aaron Nola on the mound facing off against Sean Manaea. We're under a week from the NBA draft. The first round is Tuesday night. Sixers hold the number 22 overall pick. The NHL draft will begin on Friday, and the Flyers hold the number 21 overall pick in that draft. The next World Cup Philly match is tomorrow at 8:30. Brazil takes on Haiti down in South Philadelphia, and Team USA also plays tomorrow. They'll face Australia at 3 p.m. in Seattle. 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

0: till 97.5 The Fanatic. I'm your host, John Marks, with no headphones. Hey, John. Can you hear me? Ray, can you send somebody in with a pair of headphones? The one pair in here doesn't work. And someone stole my headphones.
1: Vito.
0: Do they work over there? They're not hardwired? All right, thank you. The ones I grabbed didn't have it.
1: Hurry up and play those sound drops. He can't hear them.
0: We say good morning, everybody listening on the radio, listening on the Fanatic app, as I often do. Well, I actually say, hey, Alexa, play 97.5 The Fanatic. Good morning to everybody watching on YouTube. I put out a brand new Philly baseball talk last night when it was announced that Andrew Painter was going down, down, down. So check that out. But actually, don't. Just listen to us right now. Good morning to Ray Dunn, who's back from being a big TV star. Hi, Ray.
2: Morning. How are you?
0: Oh, I'm fantastic today. Does my throat sound better?
2: You do sound better.
0: Yeah, I don't know what. I still don't know what happened, but I'm okay.
2: I was worried about you.
0: I'm okay. I'm doing well. Sean Brace, good morning. Hello.
1: What up? Did Ray get TV shine last night? Yesterday?
0: Yeah.
1: He did?
0: Yeah, because when I turned, I got the kids from camp.
3: Hey, Ray.
0: And at some point, I turned on the TV, and it was on NBC Sports Philadelphia. Oh, look who it is. Because then my daughter goes, it's the leprechaun.
1: Hey, it's the leprechaun.
0: It's Ray.
2: They must have a lower third for me that says, if you went to high school with Ray, send him a picture of him on TV. Because that's my purpose on NBC Sports Philadelphia, is someone I haven't heard from in years being like, whoa, dude.
1: We went to high school
2: on
1: together.
2: TV?
0: Yeah.
2: Yeah,
0: that's
2: media.
0: Me.
2: Yeah, no.
0: I'm a big star.
2: I grew a beard, hey, but pretty much the same guy.
1: That's it.
0: All right, Andrew Painter. Actually, last night when I did the Philly baseball talk, it was before they released him. Well, not release them. They sent them down to AAA. No,
1: yeah.
0: They're not going to release them.
1: Yeah.
0: They sent them down. And so I was like, well, now I got to redo it because I mean, it really didn't change anything that I said because it was pretty clear they were going to send them down. There's no way you're going to put them back out there again. Everybody agrees on that.
1: You nailed it. I wasn't really 100% on your side, but I saw the vision. You nailed it, though. You were spot on.
0: But, it mattered what happened in the game. And he, again, is struggling when you watch him. So, there's a lot to unpack with it. It's absolutely the right move. He needs to go down and kind of reset. And you had talked about a stint on the IL, maybe a phantom injury, but then he doesn't get the pitch. Because what he needs more than anything is he needs the pitch.
1: Yeah.
0: I even had somebody reach out. I think it was a comment in the YouTube thing that said, why don't they send him the single A? It's actually not a bad idea. Like, yo. Because if he goes to AAA, last year he got beat up in AAA. So it should be really no surprise what happened this year. If he goes down to AAA and has a 6 ERA, that's not good for him.
1: Yeah.
0: But anyway, he's going down to the minors. I guess, Scott, you're going to have to tell me because I didn't see it. Scott Lauber, did he tweet this out, Ray?
2: When he was on this morning with KK and South
0: Street. So he said it this morning. He said he thinks the plan is for Painter to go down for 3 or 4 starts and then reassess and bring him back up after the All-Star break. Do you have it? All right, let's hear Scott Lauber. Go ahead.
4: I would be surprised if it's like a long-term thing. Like, I think given their depth or lack thereof, they probably want to get him right, get him feeling good, get him to a point where he's got, 2, 3, 4, 5 really good starts under his belt and then can bring him back with some momentum. But I don't think this is like a banishment to AAA for the rest of the regular season. I think that they're hopeful that he'll be back in that rotation at some point.
0: Yeah, they were hopeful he was going to be good this year too, and he wasn't. And I'm not going to say that the Phillies are saying this to Scott Lauber because listening to that, I don't know that. It feels like that's what he thinks.
2: It was him making a guess.
0: Yeah, maybe he has. It's an informed opinion. I'm not really sure. Let me say this. To put a timetable on Andrew Painter coming back up to the majors is not a wise move. Because if he struggles down there, now he's failed again. As opposed to just sending him down and saying, hey, he's a really talented pitcher. He knows how to pitch. We got a lot of things that we need to work on. And because the reality is, Andrew Painter in the minor leagues, I don't know if a lot of people don't realize this because there's been a lot of crap that's been out there about Andrew Painter, has 26 appearances in the minors, 26 starts in the minors. Wasn't down there for 2 or 3 years. He had 4 starts the year after he was drafted, and then he had 22 starts in 2023. He dominated on 3 levels in 2023. Excuse me, in 2022. He dominated in 3 levels. 1.56 ERA, many more strikeouts than innings pitched. He dominated low A, high A, and he came up to Reading at the end of the year, and he dominated up there. He was great. That's why he went into 2023 as a guy that possibly could make the rotation. He had that kind of stuff. He was the top pitching prospect in baseball. 2023 spring training. He has discomfort. Before you know it, they shut him down. He has Tommy John surgery in July of 2023. But he was poised to make the major league roster at the age of 19. He would have been turning 20 in April. April 10th of that season in 2023, he would have turned 20. I think he makes the team. His stuff's not back after Tommy John. It's just not. He's got good velocity. He's got no life on any of his pitches. But what people need to realize is that the life that he had on his pitches back when he was 19 and 20 years old, or 19 years old in the minors, he doesn't have anymore. So he was able to breeze through lower levels of minor league baseball without gaining a lot of experience. Again, 26 starts for a guy that's now in the majors. Now, he was in AAA last year after Tommy John, and he had a 5.26 ERA. So if the Phillies really are looking at it as, hey, three or four starts, you get right, we bring you back up, there's a pretty good chance he doesn't get it right down in the minors. There's actually no reason to believe that he is going to get it right based on what he did last year at AAA and what he's doing, what he did this year in Major League Baseball. So more than anything, I've seen a lot of overreaction with Painter out there, and we'll get into some of it. He's still a very young pitcher. He still can be a very good pitcher. But the thing about it, Sean, is that I don't know if his stuff's going to come back. I'm not going to sit here and blow smoke up your keister and tell you that he's never going to be able to pitch again or he's going to be fine. I don't know that. His current stuff isn't good enough to be an effective major league pitcher.
1: No, that's correct.
0: Yeah. And you give him the chance to go down, and that's that.
1: Oh, yeah. Look, he's had 14 starts this year with the Phillies. Two starts, he has reached six innings. Two starts. That's it. He had one good start to start the season, and I feel like it's been downhill ever since, right? Like, yeah, we'll mix in a couple good starts here and there. But it's all about the stuff. And when your fastball is getting smacked, barreled, we talked about that, hitting it hard, it leaves the guessing out of it when you're evaluating this pitcher. Now, from the perspective of the Phillies, did they do the right thing? Is this a punishment? No, this is where he belongs. Yeah. It's where he belongs right now.
0: When he said this isn't a banishment, no one thinks it's a banishment, but it also doesn't mean that you set the expectation of, just go down three or four starts, you'll be fine. Why do I think he's going to be fine? He needs to, he said it after the game. Give me some Andrew Painter after the game there, Raymond. Andrew Painter after the game trying to explain what's going on with him and how he fixes it.
3: Early on, just kind of leaving fastballs over to play the fastballs, just getting hit right now. So, I think we just got to evaluate and just trying to find out who I am as a pitcher right now. So just trying to navigate through that.
0: Yeah, both home runs were fastballs. And then what you saw after that, I went back and I watched his two innings again after the game. Mm-hmm. And what you see after that is in counts where you should be, if your fastball is a plus pitch, you use it a lot. He has no confidence in throwing it. So after giving up the home runs, now in a count where he has to throw a fastball, he's not, because he's afraid of giving up a big hit or a home run. JT, or it was Stubbs yesterday, is he going to call a fastball when they're mashing the fastball? So he has to change the way. He's got to manage the pitcher.
1: Sure.
0: And his secondary stuff isn't good enough right now to where in a count where it's okay, maybe they're expecting fastball and he throws a slider or something, he can't throw it for strikes. So that's how you get down. Now it's 3-1, and now you have to throw a fastball, and they know it, or he's walking guys. It all starts with his fastball. His fastball is 98 miles an hour. It's as straight as an arrow, and guys want to see it. He's got to go to the minors and figure that out.
1: Yeah, there's a lot to figure out. Bringing it back to the big club, now what for the Phillies, right? Like, this was your fifth starter. So who's going to replace him? And again, he wasn't pitching great, so it's not that big of a loss. But let's take it even further down the road. The expectations, the evaluation that you spent all this time, I know we're going to talk about it, the missed opportunities over the past years, maybe to move off of them. I know it's revisionist history, but there's so much with the fact that Painter is not lived up to the hype, to the expectation. Nope. This is bad. This is a really bad spot for the Phillies. Hopefully he's able to figure it out, but I like you said, I don't know. There's not really too much as far as me when it comes to enthusiasm that he's going to go down there and all of a sudden figure out where he could spot his fastball, get some Greg Maddux going. I don't see that happening. Although he is 23. He's young as heck.
0: He needs to develop a cutter or a fastball that has movement. Because throwing a straight fastball 98, this isn't 1983.
1: Dude.
0: They want you to throw a straight 98.
1: I brought it up multiple times. Those A's home runs were some of the hardest hit, farthest hit balls I've seen all season.
0: And when you can't you can't command your secondary pitches, you can't throw them for strikes. They, like, what is the batter worried about?
1: Even yesterday, they were elevated. Like, it's just, it's not a good spot right now. He doesn't have confidence.
0: No.
1: His fastball isn't there. It's the right move by the Phillies, and it's unfortunate because the expectations were this kid was just going to continue to climb from fifth starter to what? To what? Like, okay, four next year, because you would still have Wheeler, Lizardo, and, of course, Sanchez, and just continue to move up. And he's one of the youth of this franchise. There's not very many of them, and now we don't have him.
0: Yep, 26 appearances in the minors, so the fact that he had Tommy John surgery and his stuff hasn't regained, he doesn't have the experience. He has 26 starts after high school. So think about that. Since high school, he's had 26 professional starts prior to getting shelled in AAA and then this year.
1: Did the Phillies get anything wrong, in your opinion?
0: No.
1: Asking a 23-year-old off a major surgery come in, help out a playoff contender?
0: I would love to talk about that coming up next.
1: All right.
0: I would love to. And also, everybody out there that now says the Phillies should have traded Andrew Painter in 2023, stay tuned and come on down. 610-632-0975. Yep, exactly. They should have traded the best pitching prospect in baseball in 2023. As now it's very easy to say in hindsight.
1: If I could turn back the hands of time, I would have done it.
0: Right, of course. And the Phillies again. Oh, the Phillies again. They suck. They should have traded them. Your thoughts on the text line, Davis on the text line, your thoughts with your voice memos and your phone calls, 610-632-0975. A Jalen Carter story coming out as well. That's next segment after some Phillies talk. Middays with Marks, 97.5.
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0: Well, we're living. Oh, come on. Hello, Ray.
1: Big Billy Joel fan today, huh?
2: Always been.
0: That's a good song. See, I don't mind some of the, like Uptown Girl is on one of my playlists. That's poppy Billy Joel. It's not We Didn't Start the Fire Billy Joel, but it's still a hit. But I like the hits. I don't need to go full piano man like Ray. I'm not a bougie Billy Joel fan.
2: Anything Billy Joel, man. Sign me up.
0: Yeah? I've seen Billy Joel in concert.
2: Yeah, I've seen him a couple of times. I've seen him at Madison Square Garden.
0: Whoa! No! Well, you had the residency up there.
2: Yeah.
1: A bottle of red, cool. A bottle of white.
2: Man, Caesar Italian restaurant, you put on anytime.
1: Come on down with Ray Dunn tonight.
0: You know how nauseating it must be in New York to watch Billy Joel?
1: I'm
0: out.
1: Can't even think about that place right now today.
0: Yeah, me neither.
2: Oh, yeah, when's the parade, Johnny? Well,
0: Tex Shoukry, he's up there.
1: Yeah, he is. It's been a great day for a tidal wave. Yeah, I'm kind of confused on him. I'm not trying to take us off the track here.
0: So here's why I consider it okay. Because he was born in New York. His family's up in Boston, so he was up in Boston a long time. And now he lives in Philly. So he's really got a lot going on.
1: Understood. I'm with you. You know that. I'm comfortable. I get it. But didn't he? We just say that he's a Celtics fan? And then he's running around in Knicks gear today?
0: Well, that's what I'm saying. It doesn't.
1: I'm kind of.
0: Yeah, don't have a real. Yeah, like, he's a fan of everybody, I would say.
1: And you know what? He comes off like that.
0: He
1: so
0: does.
1: Good for him.
0: It works for him.
1: He's a happy human being. I like him.
0: He's not like us. Unhappy human being.
1: Well, if I could cheer for every team that wins, I'd be a lot happier.
0: Wouldn't that be great? Isn't that what Bryce Harper did once upon a time? Yankees, Cowboys.
1: Nashville Predators,
0: Ohio
1: Vegas.
0: State, Duke.
1: Yeah. That's what we need. We need to mix it up.
0: When I interviewed Bryce, I was trying to not talk about, he's a huge sports fan. So I was trying not to talk about just him in baseball. I was trying to talk about sports. So I asked, I said, you're a big, I didn't go Cowboys. I went, you're a big, I don't know if it was Duke or Ohio State. And he goes, yeah, I respect the program. You could tell he got all tense. And I was like, no. Like, I'm not trying to set a trap for you or anything.
1: Yeah.
0: And then I just started naming some players, and he was like right away smiling and talking about it.
1: He literally has houses in multiple states. Like, I feel like if you live there, you can support.
0: Yeah,
1: right?
0: Whatever he wants to do.
1: It is Bryce Harper, yes.
0: He's from Vegas.
1: By the way, all-star game, promos, commercials running yesterday. Who's front and center? I don't think it's regional. So he's in the game.
0: So there will be pressure for him to.
1: Yeah.
0: Now he's got to hold up his end of the bargain and not go in the toilet.
1: 26 days until the 2026 All-Star
0: His
1: game.
0: Average is below 260, isn't it?
12: I guess we only find out if he becomes elite or
0: not
12: he
0: elite this
12: to be
0: year.
12: Good.
0: That's for sure, Sean.
1: What's below
0: Dabrowski's
1: elite?
0: Right.
1: What's below elite? Like, really good?
0: All-Star level?
2: Freddie Freeman. That's really the comparison he made.
1: Freddie Freeman. Mm. See? Can he be really good? See?
12: I guess we only find out if he becomes elite or he continues to be good.
1: Back to the 80s Billy Joel, all right?
0: And by the way, just for everybody out there, it doesn't mean what he said was wrong. He should have never said it. Of course
12: I
0: we
12: guess
0: don't.
12: We only find stop, out stop, if stop. He becomes elite or he continues to be
0: all
12: good.
0: All right, anyway. So this is where I need you guys to say, how bad is he, John?
1: Okay.
0: Andrew Painter's really bad.
1: Well, John, how bad is he?
0: He's so bad that in his first 14 appearances of his Phillies career, he has the highest ERA since 1923.
1: Mm.
0: If you can tell me the name of the pitcher in 1923 with a worse ERA, I will buy you lunch.
1: How about that Johnny Callis?
0: Yeah.
1: I don't know. I've
0: just
1: no
0: have that be yeah, your answer for every old school.
1: Yeah,
0: guy.
1: That's it. Yep.
2: It right? starts with an R.
0: So you read the same thing
2: yes.
0: I did.
2: I'm not mad. I forgot.
0: Oh, you don't remember?
2: I don't remember.
1: Riggs Rattoni is the guy's
13: Ray.
1: Name. You got a name?
0: Yeah, I do.
1: Oh, okay.
0: His name is Ralph Head.
1: I'm a big Ralph Head fan.
0: Yeah.
1: Once had the jersey.
0: Yep, 1923. He's the only one with a higher ERA in his first 14 appearances of his career, Philly's career. 7.06 for Andrew Painter. So when you say, is it as bad? It is. And going into the season, we had all the expectations. And like people should have high expectations on the players. There's also realistic expectations. And the expectation that Aiden Miller was going to be starting and the rookie of the year this year was ridiculous. And writers have to do this because it's their job, and Eric Carabell's a Phillies fan, so that's why I did it. But the Sheffield Shuffler guy that ripped me because I said that it's unrealistic and it's ridiculous to think that Aiden Miller is going to be starting by May.
1: What up, Pete?
0: And that he's going to be the rookie of the year. Like, no, like, stop with the expectation. If it happens, that's great. It shouldn't be a realistic expectation for a guy that's never played an inning of third base in his career. So with Andrew Painter, it wasn't unrealistic to think that he could pitch to a 3.5 ERA or a 4 ERA, even for what he did last year in AAA, because he was coming off Tommy John surgery. And a lot of times the big jump is the year after he has Tommy John, you struggle with command. So the year after that, you're that much better. He's not that much better this year. But it wasn't ridiculous to want him to take that next step. The bottom line is he hasn't. And it my biggest thing wasn't ERA. It was sticking the entire season in the big leagues, which means he stayed healthy and he pitched well enough not to get sent down. Well, it's June friggin' whatever, and he's getting sent down. So it's a disaster already. And can you salvage it by him turning it around? Yeah, you can. I don't think that's going to happen this year.
1: Wow. Yeah, it is a disaster. June 17th. And I just remember you saying that heading into the preseason. It was like, this is what I would view as a good season for a target for Andrew Painter this year, is to keep him up and stay at the pro ball level. And I kind of looked at you like, that's it? That's all he's got to do? And it was the right way of looking at it. And he didn't even meet that goal. And here we are in June, as you said. And it just adds another layer to the conversation of, like, the troubles that the Phillies have. There's a lot of them. There's a lot of glaring holes for a team that can't beat the top dogs, a team that's in that second tier, if we're fair about it, a team that has potential, a team that we, you know, have them at the championship bar. But if we're honest and realistic, man, this team, I don't think has a championship caliber roster, and I don't know if we should have expectations or so.
0: No, outside of the, you have great starting rotation at the top, and it's baseball, so anything can happen if you get hot at the right time. And that's true, but that's not something that you really want to hang your hat on. And because we've seen it. We've seen the bullpen not be good enough. Starters in the playoffs, it's not that it doesn't happen, but you're not going 8 innings in the playoffs normally. None of these Philly starters have really done that. So if you get 6 or 7 innings, that's a plus. Now you got to find 2 or 3 innings from the bullpen. Bullpen hasn't been great this year. And then your lineup's the same problems that you've had in previous years. So, like, we're bitching about, like, we're the rich guys bitching about what's on the buffet at the country club. Mm. But that's where we are, because we won a championship. So that's where we are. That's the people that we're talking to. So I want to know where people are right now with all of this on the Davis Honda text line, 610-632-0975. Name, location, occupation, and also the voice memo on the Davis Honda text line, 610-632-0975. Your thoughts on what's going on with the Phillies and Andrew Painter and what they should do next. I think setting an expectation, and again, this seems like it came from Scott Lauber, setting an expectation to get him back up in four weeks or after the All-Star break, there should be no expectation other than he's going down and everything's going to be fine. Yeah, they don't need to be overly negative. They don't need to freak out. This shouldn't be like, hey, listen, I know you're disappointed. We're here for you. Let's figure this out, man. You got too much talent. You're going to be back. That's the way they should look at it. Man, setting an expectation, that should not happen.
1: And you, let me just ask you this, as far as getting him on the right path, again, you're not a pitching coach for this organization, but what do you suggest would be the number one glaring issue that they need to work on?
0: Is fastball.
1: It's just the fastball. Is it location? Is it something, you know, just a little bit more taken off of it? Just try and work it a little bit more earlier in counts. I don't, you know, is it just something that they can do? Is it feasible with that fastball?
0: Two-seam fastball. Cutter, whatever you want to call it, straight fastball is not working.
1: Yeah.
0: So you can have that four-seamer. Zach Wheeler throws a four-seam fastball. That's his high-velocity fastball. But he can't just throw that. His secondary pitches are what makes him a great pitcher. Everybody can throw 98 miles an hour these days. For the
1: most part.
0: You
1: know, you're right.
0: It didn't do anything.
1: That's not pitching.
0: That's the four-seamer. But you can't just throw that. And that's all Painter has right now. He can't throw those secondary pitches for strikes. So if you're a batter and you go up there, you're saying, all right, he may luck in to throw in a slider or a sweeper for a strike. I'm not going to chase it. I'm just going to sit fastball. So that's what happened. So they sit fastball and they crush it.
1: Dude, it's raw meat going into the bigs up against these guys, how good they are, the hitting coaches, how great they are. And you're seeing it right now. That is now 4 straight games where he's given up a home run. And check this. He's given up 2, 2, 1, and 2 in his last 4 starts. So that tells you all you need to know. They're not missing.
0: No.
1: He is, though.
0: He's not. He got a couple swings and misses. He's walking guys, and he's getting behind in counts all the time. All right, Caleb Cotham, this is after the game. He's talking about Andrew Painter. No, not after the game.
2: Phillies Extra with Scott Lauber.
0: I saw that. Saw that in the email. Here's the Phillies pitching coach talking about.
13: Specifically to the fastball, like his ability to pitch down in the zone, throw strikes at the bottom, to not show them the up quite as much, will maximize his chance to get a swing and miss when he needs to go up. So I think it's one of those things, like if you throw the fastball up, their eyes have seen it, the foul ball turns maybe into a ball in play and kind of cascades up the the damage hierarchy, and that foul ball might turn into width if it's the first time they saw it. So I think just a little bit of hiding the ball from the hitter, not showing them the best location. And to me, that's control of the zone and control of height.
0: Yeah, he's got to develop.
1: I like that.
0: So very few pitchers develop at such a young age. He sits out two seasons and comes back, and there was no developing during that time. He is now developing as a pitcher. I don't know what would happen if he didn't get injured. I don't know. I mean, something tells me that once they figured him out, he was going to have to develop some more. You can do that on the major league level. With his stuff, he can't do that right now.
1: Yeah, it's a shame. The Tommy John surgery, it really took a toll on him.
0: It did.
1: You know, mentally, who knows, physically, possibly, but clearly he is a different pitcher. As you pointed out, you look at those numbers, what he was on pace to do before the surgery and where he's at post-surgery. Yeah, it's a different pitcher, which is a shame because the expectations were there. And I, you know, look, I was talking about it earlier to start the show. Like, I'm okay, now what if the fifth starter? Because, you know, you got to have...
0: Good question. We haven't addressed that.
1: You can't roll Taiwan Walker out there, and I know he's not here anymore. Don't get me wrong, but that's the expectation now. Is you go get Taiwan Walker, and you cross your fingers. Someone in Taiwan Walker's
0: caliber. Taiwan Walker type.
1: Thank you. Yes. So you cross your fingers that he can give you five innings every fifth day.
0: How about four innings and three runs?
1: I thought that was for Nola with the fourth starter.
0: Well, that's his quality start. You need another Nola quality starter.
1: And QS.
0: You do, and then the offense needs to show up. Enough of this crap with the offense. These guys got a hit, right? Like, you have the luxury of having the number one 1-2 punch in baseball as far as starting pitchers. You have Jesus Lozardo, who is an excellent three. All right, like, sorry, Nola's not great this year, but whatever. Like, you got to – no, you – Ray, I'm not worried about the fifth starter at all. If they can't freaking figure out a bullpen game or Rangel comes up and he gives you three or four innings to start, I'm not worried about it at all.
2: We're replacing a guy who has a 7 ERA right now. That's the bar. If you can't trip over that bar, we'll find someone else to try and trip over that bar. That's where we're at right now. We got a text yesterday when we were doing the whole post-game breakdown on Filtered. We're like, you can't do a bullpen game right now. I don't know what everybody watched yesterday.
0: It was two innings
2: from your starter. That was a bullpen game.
0: That's what I'm saying. So Alan Rangel was he's been at AAA. He's been in the majors. He's had a couple of, I think,
2: 14 innings, I think.
0: Yeah, just a little bit. He's a 4 ERA guy down in the minors. He doesn't give you great length. Pause. But you would expect him to come up and give you 3, 4, or 5 innings.
2: Is it big?
0: That's about it. And that has to be the expectation.
1: I like feeling it in my hands.
0: There's nobody down in the minors that's going to come up right now and give you 6 innings of 3-run ball. Not every start. Gage Wood, their first-round draft pick next year. Would he be considered? I don't think so at this point. He hasn't pitched more than 4 innings once this year. So he's not going to come up and, all right, well, he can give you 5 innings. He hasn't done that on the minor league level. Now, the difference is with Painter, when you watch Andrew Painter starts, you never have wow moments. You guys watch a lot of Phillies games. Are there wow moments with Andrew Painter when you watch him?
2: Except for that first start?
1: It was forced. I was trying to wow myself because of the expectations and the enthusiasm for this kid. That first start was, there were some moments.
0: You watch him now, but is there anything where it's like, because you can give up 7 runs, but you can also have stuff to where you're like, wow, that's unbelievable. So Gage Wood could come up. He's not going to give you any more than 3 or 4 innings. And he's still developing the secondary pitches. We're talking about development. He still needs development. If you needed to bring him up, you'd watch him pitch and be like, damn, look at that fastball. He's got a rising fastball. Nothing flat on Gage Wood. He gets lots of swings and misses, but it might end up giving up 6 runs in 2 innings like Painter does. But right now, I just need somebody that can come up and keep you in the game for the first 4 innings.
1: Yeah, and you'd have to wonder what type of ripple effect this will have for the organization. And I don't expect Gage Wood to even be discussed. Right? Is his name even being brought up to come up to the majors?
0: Maybe it's brought up, I wouldn't do it.
1: Just quickly moving on, like, no, it's too early. But, you know, John, this whole farm system is really troublesome, right? Like, the whole team. Like, what is going on right now? You talk about Crawford. You talk about, of course, with Painter, and we know that he's up against some bad luck with the surgery. But other than that, like, what else is there to help? We talk about the Brewers and why they're so damn good. Well, take a look at their farm system. The Guardians, they continue to put it together. These aren't championship caliber ball clubs at the end of the day. Only the Dodgers are,
7: who also have a good farm system, believe it or not.
0: Usually and always.
7: The Phillies are in the bottom half of the farm system, and that's even kind of giving them a little bit of a bump.
0: Yeah, I think by the end of the season, it'll be less than that. Because their top guys really haven't played.
7: How unacceptable is that?
0: It's bad. It is. It's bad.
7: This is bad.
0: Yeah.
7: This is very, very bad.
0: It's now in any year that can change quickly, but you're talking about guys that are years away. Their number three prospect right now he's not even 18 years old. He's 17 years old. He's playing in the Dominican League. Edgar Renteria's kid. But he's a real prospect. He's 17. So if we want to be super optimistic, in 4 years, he could possibly be in the majors, right? Like, he's not coming up at 17.
7: I feel like it's been literally decades since I've had some good feeling about this minor league, the minor leagues, the farm system for the Phillies, like Utley, Rollins, and Howard, and Hamels.
0: Unfortunately, the guys that you went into the season saying, like, if they take the step forward, now we look at it a lot differently. If Crawford looks like a potential all-star type player, if Painter pitches well, if Aiden Miller plays, he hasn't played a game.
7: Yep.
0: Right? So there's a lot of reasons to kind of...
7: Does Mick Abel still count?
0: I'd like that Mick Abel right now, Ray. That's for sure. Maybe they did trade the wrong guy. No, just kidding. Yeah. So text line, and then I want to get into this. They should have traded Andrew Painter thing. What are the people saying out there on the Davis Honda text
2: line? They're going down this path that Brace just brought up here about the... prospects. Tom Monco Roadwork guy saying, looking at this team, I'm having flashbacks to the Ruben Amaro Jr. era, an aging team with prospects that don't pan out. Anyone remember Tommy Joseph or Cody Ashe?
0: Tojo. Ooh. Well, Tojo was a trade, too. They traded for Tojo.
7: Giants, right?
0: Yeah. Mm-hmm. But to your point, the young guys did not develop. And the trades that they made, getting rid of guys, they didn't. Like, you look at the Nats, right? Look at their team. Their shortstop, what's his name?
2: Abrams.
0: CJ Abrams. That was a trade. James Wood was a trade.
7: He was just ripping the cover off the
0: baseball. Who's a stud.
7: Yeah,
0: so when you make the trades, you need to, when you trade big-time players, you trade your prospects, let's get some players in return. They haven't done that. And they didn't do that back then.
7: Yeah, and I got to be fair because I'm always one of these guys that say, trade the prospects. But if they do that, and then, you know, now I'm complaining about the farm system 2 years later, you're like, that's the rub. But this is the reality of where we're at. That's the issue. You spend the money, and I feel like we're crossing fingers with the hope that these other guys that come up that can fill in the holes between, you know, the Schwarbers, the Harpers, the Turners can produce, and it's just not paying off. And it's crazy because if you were able to get one, Ray, like if Crawford was a legitimate player, a starter in the majors and not a rookie being forced into this opportunity – just think about the difference that he would make in this lineup, and it's not happening.
2: You mentioned spending the money, and Jason in Westchester. I know fans cry about the Dodgers and want a salary cap, but Phillies better pray a salary cap is not instituted. They can't develop a system of prospects. They'll be in a world of trouble if they can't spend.
0: He's right. The Flyers, when they first went to the salary cap in the NHL, that's not, it was the Rangers and the Flyers would outspend everybody. So that's how it was. All right, who's the guy that's available now? Let's sign him. There was no cap. Ed Sutter would spend money. But that's not always the wise move to make. So the Phillies are where they are right now because they spend, not because of their prospects. It should be a credit to John Middleton because he's willing to write the big checks. Do people realize how much money the Phillies spend? They spend as much or more than the Yankees. They spend with the Mets. The Dodgers spend more than anybody else, but still they defer a lot of that money. John Middleton could very easily be 10th in spending and pocket that money. He doesn't do that. He's a top five guy. He outspent the Cubs, the Red Sox, all these teams. He'll outspend everybody, Sean Brace.
7: Yeah, I'm just looking at some rankings here, and this is, you know, do what you want. But MLB, as far as .com, they ranked the minor league systems. 24 preseason ranked 22. 24 midseason ranked 16. 25 preseason ranked 17. 25 midseason ranked 21. So
0: midseason rank went up? I don't know how the hell the...
7: 17 to 21. No, drop.
0: So it dropped.
7: Yeah, it went down.
0: Yeah, because none of the guys are doing anything.
7: Yeah, exactly.
0: I don't know who the standouts are. Now, as far as trading them, and I wanted to add this because I saw a lot. I was very active last night on social media and doing podcasts and stuff, Sean.
7: Mm-hmm.
0: But I saw the collateral damage from Andrew Painter getting sent down and having the bad start. And there was a lot of, should have traded Painter in 2023. This is insane. You would have won the World Series. Some other people that send him down, release him, trade him, whatever. He'll never pitch for the Phillies again. Yeah, release him. That's a great idea. Just release him. Outright release him. Don't send him back down the minors where you can control him for as long as you want to. Great idea. But the idea that they should have traded him back in 2023, and you just brought it up. They are called prospects for a reason. Through injury, through just becoming ineffective, to whatever it is, there's been a lot of prospects that have come down the pike for the Phillies that have never developed.
1: Yep.
0: Andrew Painter was the top prospect in baseball in 2023. The top prospect, top pitching prospect in baseball.
1: That's crazy.
0: He was one of the top prospects overall in baseball. So, the Phillies in 2023, with a 19 turning 20-year-old phenom that dominated single A and double A the year before, you're expecting them to now trade him for some unnamed player that was going to bring them a World Series 3 years down the line in hindsight? Oh, get over yourself. You were never going to trade Andrew Painter in 2023. No Phillies fan talked about trading Andrew Painter in 2023, and the Phillies sure as hell weren't looking to trade Andrew Painter in 2023. So let's stop with this. I know everybody's upset and they're disappointed because he hasn't been good. You'd be mad at the Phillies, be mad at Andrew Painter, whatever you want to do. But let's not go down this path where the Phillies suck because they should have traded him and they made more bad decisions because they didn't trade him. Stop. Nobody's trading the top pitching prospect in baseball that is just mowing through the minor leagues. He got traded, dude. That's part of being a prospect.
1: That's it. You know who's got the number one prospect right now in all of minor leagues? We talked about it.
0: It's the shortstop.
1: Yeah. Jesus Mate.
0: Yeah.
1: Jesus Made. Yeah. From the Brewers, of course. 19 years old, shortstop. Then you go A's and then Pittsburgh Pirates. Those are your top three.
0: All right. More Phillies coming up here. Also, Albert Breer put together an NFL mailbag and he talked about the potential holdup of the Jalen Carter extension. Is there one and what is it? That's coming up next. Middays with Marks, 97.5. Let's talk about, man, it's my favorite app. I was doing it last night. Actually, let me pull it up right now. The Bet Parks online casino and sports app is amazing. Love it. You can bet right on your phone, wherever, whenever, and you can do everything. So right now I'm looking at the NFC. All right. NFC East, and I'm doing a four-leg parlay. So if you think the Birds, the Bears, the Bucks, and the Rams win their division, Ray, check this out. 5,098. It's a plus 5,098. So I went four-leg parlay division winners. Birds, Bears, Bucks, Rams. How about that? 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

0: Better than ever.
1: They used to be Mike and Mike. That'd be Greeny's line on Mike and Mike.
2: This guy. I walked in. He's way too peppy. He's got 1 foot out the door. He's got a burner in his mouth, and it's not a nicotine stick. He's got a red stripe in his left hand.
1: So think about it. You know how this is when you set up your week. So Ray looks at it and is like, all right, so next week I work middays, Monday, Tuesday. I do TV on Wednesday.
2: Oh, yeah.
1: And then Thursday, it's a day away from going to Jamaica.
3: Hey,
1: Ray leaves for Jamaica tomorrow. Yeah. This is the easiest week in the world for you.
0: Dude, I got through Tuesday's show and I was like, all right, second chair with Bill tomorrow. So, you know, he's just designing the entire show. I'm just there like, yeah, Bill, I don't know if you're right
1: about
0: that
1: one. You're there
0: to
1: tweak him. Yeah.
0: And then today I was like, yeah, this is a trap show. This is the biggest trap show I've ever watched.
2: Unbelievable. I came in. He's like, he's the smile.
1: Oh, yeah, he was so happy.
0: I got
1: feet wide.
0: Tuesday night, popped a gummy. I was like, life is good, man.
1: Good for you. We just openly talk about.
2: Yeah, well, you know, look.
0: It was fruit snacks, you know, obviously.
1: Well, it's legal in New Jersey.
2: I carry my medical ID.
0: Anyway. Yeah, I got medical.
2: It's illegal where he's going?
1: Yes. Go to Jamaica. Yeah, we'll talk about that later on in the show, because I want to know if Ray's going to be doing street-level drug deals in
2: Brazil. Brazil, listen to me. My mind's on the World Cup. Jamaica, I want to talk about this as well, because I have some interesting thoughts about Jamaica.
1: I've never been to Jamaica.
2: Okay.
1: Have you?
2: I have not, but I had a trip that got canceled. We were going to Jamaica, believe it or not.
1: So, all right.
2: Yeah.
1: All right, talk about that. Let's clean up the Phillies conversation, and then there's a Jalen Carter conversation. Ray, we have two voice memos on the Davis Honda text line. Again, it's very easy, and it's a great way to get your personality and your name involved in the show. It's the same number that you dial in, 610-632-0975, but just leave a voice memo and then send it. And then that's it. You can do a text, or you can do a voice memo. Just leave your name, occupation, location, or some type of identifiable thing. And here's one of them. Go ahead.
4: Hey, John. Hey, Mark. How you doing? I kind of got, you know, a really good feel for the, you know, the great player. Like, you know, you just got to give Andrew all the excuses in the world to do better and then, you know, just sit on your hands and wait. That's the best advice I can give you. All right, John. All right, Mark. Have a good one.
1: So Daryl Morey checking in. And that's probably what Daryl would have done.
2: Thanks, Daryl.
1: Daryl's good when the guys that he gets are good. From there, it's kind of like, all right.
0: Deep team.
2: Isn't that how it works with a lot of general managers? A lot, you know, it's like, you're good if your guys produce.
1: If Embiid would have never been injured, Morey would probably still have a job.
2: Yep, exactly that.
1: He probably would have. All right, another voice memo. What do we got, Ray?
5: Hey, fellas. Brendan from Manny Young here, fortune cookie writer. I'm a little ticked off. This guy, Dave Dombrowski, he's the greatest GM ever. He's one of the best. He's a no-doubt Hall of Famer. What has this guy done right? What has he done right for the Phillies? Every single time, he's calling out players left and right, trying to get them to elite status.
1: Left and right.
5: Oh, we got a good club, and it's not me. It's on the players. They got to produce. What guy has he brought in his tenure that has produced? Guys get hurt. It's a shame, but guys haven't lived up to the standard. Guys, it starts with him, and he has to hold himself to the standard before he can go at any other players. This is all on Dave. Screw you, Dave.
6: We have a good club.
1: All right, what's the best move he's made? I think it's a Dave Dombrowski's a Hall of Fame general manager president. There's no doubt about that. He could do worse. What's the best move that he's made, Ray?
2: Taiwan Walker. Getting rid of him.
1: even
2: then, he ate 20-plus.
1: Was Nick Castellanos a Dombrowski move?
0: Yep.
1: Okay. Was Taiwan Walker a Dombrowski move?
0: Yep.
1: Yeah.
0: So Schwarber?
2: Yeah.
1: Schwarber, I don't think he signed Schwarber.
0: He did.
1: Sure?
0: That was the same offseason as Casty.
1: Okay.
0: 22.
1: All right. Well, if he did, then that was a great signing.
2: Wheeler? Was that him?
0: No.
1: No, that was Kontak.
2: Okay, never mind. Yeah, that's right. We talked about that.
1: Sanchez was Kontak, and that was you know, who'd have thought that would have turned out that way?
2: Wow.
0: The Sanchez extension looked great, and then they...
1: Harper, no. Trey Turner, yes.
2: Yeah.
1: But...
2: What's that looking like right now?
1: But I also think there's a certain ownership level component to this, which is, hey, I'm ready to spend. Here's the check. What are you doing? That obviously wasn't a good signing. Hanging on the boom for as long as he did probably was the wrong move. Stott wasn't his draft pick. God, what he's done in right field, Adolis Garcia, that's not working out.
2: Nope.
1: The Austin Hayes trade didn't work. Bader was a good move, but that lasted for a month. He got hurt.
0: Deron
1: was a good trade.
2: Jordan Romano?
0: Not good.
1: Yeah, what are the good moves?
0: One-year deals has been swing and a miss for him pretty much every time.
1: And I asked the question. It's not a I know the answer to it. It's genuinely what's the best move that he's made?
0: Got to be Schwarber.
2: That's a tough spot. Like, I'm not trying to be unfair here, right? There are plenty of misses by every general manager. Name the best general manager of baseball. He's got plenty of misses on his resume as well. But, man, there are a lot of swing and misses with Dave Dombrowski, that's for sure.
0: Can I also do the revisionist history on the whole thing here? For everyone that was weeping about the Ohapi from Marsh deal, can we all finally realize that Logan Ohapi is a bad defensive catcher that was never going to be that guy here because they had JT Realmuto and the trade for Marsh always made sense?
1: But it's also
0: easy to say now, but I've been saying it for the last 3 years.
1: No, but Marsh has had a breakout year this year, but... Well, the 1 year Ohapi looked like he was going to be a stud. He had a lot of home runs early in the season.
0: Right. He was still a bad defensive catcher, and they were never going to just move off of JT while JT was under contract.
1: So here's what I'll say about Dombrowski. He doesn't make moves to where you're saying, what the hell is he doing? The moves make sense. The moves haven't worked out.
2: Yep.
1: So trading for Brandon Marsh made a lot of sense because you have a controllable outfielder that has real potential because you already have JT Realmuto. You don't need this young catching prospect if you have JT. So the moves that he's made have made sense. Garcia was a 1 year contract. He didn't give him a 4 year contract. Castellanos was bad, and I wouldn't have done that.
2: So since he's taken over in 2021, record for Dombrowski and the Phillies, 454, 375. That's a 548 percentage there. 40-34 right now. I believe that's correct, right? 40-34. Yeah, six games over. Missed the playoffs first year, 82.

0: You could.
1: We have a good club.
0: Ed Wade compiled the talent. Pat Gillick knew what to do. He came in, he finished the team off. I think Dabrowski, it looked like he was going to do that in 2023. That's what he was brought in to do. The longer that he's around, the less effective he is. In Boston, he won a World Series, and they fired him, the next year after that, or the year after that? So, to me, this is it for Dabrowski. That may not end up being the case. This is me for Dabrowski. If the team makes the playoffs and they lose, it doesn't mean that he's gone. But I need some good moves.
2: And
0: I need something. I
2: also don't want to breeze past the fact that he did fire Joe Girardi. Rob Thompson turns it around. Did fire Rob Thompson. Don Mattingly turns it around.
0: Weren't they fairly obvious moves, though?
2: Yes.
0: But you got to do it.
2: Sure. But he needs to get credit for it, too.
0: I'm fine. Okay. I'm fine with that.
3: I'm down on the Phillies.
2: Yes, me too, Vic.
0: Mets are in town. How about that? We'll talk about that later on the show. Mets are not good this year. But coming up next, anybody else worried about the Jalen Hurts situation? Or excuse me, the Jalen Carter situation? I don't think the Eagles like Jalen's. They're anti-Jalen's. But Albert Breer, one of the premier NFL insiders, said that, Jalen Carter, why isn't a deal getting done? And Bill Colarulo, I believe, our Eagles insider, didn't have any worries about the deal getting done. Is Jalen Carter going to get re-signed? We'll talk about it coming up right after this. Middays with Marks, 97.5 The Fanatic.
2: Oh, but first, hey, everybody, it's Sean Brace. 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The action kicks off at 5 p.m. I think it's France and Iraq. That's what I believe the game is. So if you're looking to catch the action, join me at Morgan's Pier on a Monday. Be sure to get there by 4 p.m. to grab a seat and settle in before the match begins. Of course, 5 to 7 will be there enjoying the soccer action. 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Stickers, T-shirts, and a lot more as well. 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
5: 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Taco Bell's new jalapeno citrus salsa, the sauce with the main character energy at participating U.S. Taco Bell locations for a limited time only while supplies last. Andrew Painter struggles have gotten him sent down. He struggled yesterday in his start, going 2 innings, 6 earned runs, a pair of homers in the game. His ERA now over 7, and he's been sent down to Lehigh Valley to play with the Iron Pigs. Here's Painter after the game yesterday.
6: Early on. Just kind of leaving fastballs over there to play the fastballs, just getting hit right now. So, I think we just got to evaluate and just trying to find out who I am as a pitcher right now. So, just trying to navigate through that.
5: Phillies yet to announce a corresponding move for sending him down to AAA. They kick off a series with the Mets tonight. Aaron Nola on the mound against Sean Manaea for New York. World Cup action continues in Philadelphia tomorrow night. Brazil, Haiti at 8:30. Join Sean Brace live with Fanatic FC starting at 6:30 tomorrow night. Two drafts next week. NBA draft on Tuesday night. NHL draft kicks off on Friday night. 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

0: It is Middays with Marks and Sean Brace and Ray Dunn. I'm your host, John Marks. Good morning to everybody out there. The Davis Honda text line is the same number as the phone line, 610-632-0975. And Sean, I want to make this clear. We like phone calls and voice texts and text messages. When we're talking about something, don't feel like that, well, I'm going to have to wait on hold. I'm like, no, we want kind of, we're talking about something offbeat or we're talking about something with Jalen Carter right now. Get your opinion in and then we'll play it while we're having the discussion, right?
1: Oh, yeah.
0: It's all the same number, 610-632-0975. Like, I know Ray was asking your Mount Rushmore for Jalen's earlier.
1: Oh, yeah.
0: Because the Eagles don't like Jalen Hurts. They may not like Jalen Carter. We'll talk about it in a second. Who's the other Jalen? Suggs? He wouldn't be a Mount Rushmore.
2: Rager
0: for bad reasons.
2: Yeah.
0: Notable. All right, so Davis Honda text line. Notable Jalen's.
2: Rose.
1: For, yeah. Oh, you're talking, okay.
0: It could be all walks all right. of, it could be.
1: Well, I hate, so you said Jalen Rose. I think Jalen Rose has to be on the Mount Rushmore because that's where the name came from.
0: Fab Five.
1: Yeah. Apparently, you know, that's the first one.
2: Yeah, his mom invented
1: the name. His mom invented a name, so on and so forth.
0: It was never used before, you're saying?
1: That's what Jalen Rose says, and he's always said it for the last decade plus, and no one has came back at him, so we'll ride with that. I think we have to put, and I can't, I'm not even going to say the name, but you know where I'm going. They're celebrating today. The guy had a pretty, he's got to be on
2: it. Nope, not doing it. It's my Mount
0: Jalen
2: Rushmore,
0: Brunson's
2: man.
0: On the Mount Rushmore. No, it's not yours.
2: It's my Mount Rushmore.
0: It's the. You're wrong. It's the. And some people don't understand the concept of this. Do you know what I'm saying? Because people always say this is like, well, no, it's not like it's the Mount Rushmore. It's not your opinion. It's your opinion could be factored into it, but it's what everybody would really think about. Because sure, I could say, oh, well, the Mount Rushmore of rappers is some guy you've never heard of.
1: Yeah.
0: Well, that's my Mount Rushmore. It's not the Mount Rushmore.
2: Speaking of the Mount Rushmore, Sean Brace, who are the four presidents on Mount Rushmore?
1: Oh, God.
0: Don't do this to you.
2: He's in the America shirt.
0: All right, so let him think about it.
1: Let me marinate. I got the four.
0: We got.
1: Wow, this is bad. It's Abe. It's George.
0: I don't even know the answer to it.
1: Is it Teddy?
2: All right, there we go. Yes. 3 for 3.
1: So Abe, George, Teddy. Who am I missing? Why am I missing the fourth? This is easy. Mount Rushmore, Brace, relax.
0: Is it Ben Franklin?
1: No, it's not Ben Franklin.
0: Who's not a president?
1: Who the hell is the fourth? No, you didn't say there was a time limit on me. Who's the fourth president of Mount Rushmore? I can't think of it.
0: Early president. The first three.
2: Yeah.
1: Why am I drawing a blank? Oh, come on, dude.
0: Well, and if you give him another 4 years, it might be Donald Trump.
1: Tell me, who is it? Who?
2: Wait.
1: I can't believe I'm missing it.
2: Think about when the Eagles practice.
0: The new one.
1: TJ, Thomas Jefferson. Wow.
2: The Jeff.
1: Damn, dude. I couldn't come up with the four presidents on Mount Rushmore. Just push me over to Ben Franklin.
0: I would have gotten it right, but I would have struggled. Off the top of my head, when Ray said it, I was like, oh, crap. I don't know if I know it.
2: I always forget Teddy.
0: I don't forget Teddy.
1: I can see Teddy.
0: That mustache.
1: Oh, yeah. Oh, great.
0: It's a better, because like it's sometimes, don't you have to modernize it? You go up there with a crane and you just whack one of the presidents.
1: No.
2: 610-632-0975. How would
1: just
2: you modernize it?
1: Let it be. Like I said,
0: give it a couple more years.
1: Yeah.
0: It might be.
1: Years?
0: What do you put?
1: I think they're already working on it right now.
0: All right. So coming up at 1 o'clock, by the way, we have a big time announcement for the Hurts Club.
1: Nice.
0: Club Hurts. The Hurts Club.
1: Beautiful.
0: Club Hurts. That's coming up at 1 o'clock. So Albert Breer, who is he does an hour every week up with our sister station in Boston, the Sports Hub. He's a New England based guy, but he's a national NFL insider. He knows his stuff, and he's really good. It's a really, really good hour. I listen to it on demand every week. So he always gives you really, really good stuff. And one thing that he said recently about the Eagles, and this isn't what this is about, but when they asked him after I was on, actually right after I was on, because the question was, hey, we had John Marks on, and he said this about Jalen Hurts internally in the locker room. And he said that when he talked to a player that says, when you first meet Jalen Hurts, you think he's stoic, but then you realize he's just an a-hole. So, like he's plugged into what's going on, but he had this to say, it's in a mailbag. Are you a mailbag guy, Sean?
1: Mailbag?
0: You do a mailbag? You should start doing a mailbag.
1: I will do a mailbag.
0: Isn't that a great idea?
1: Yeah. I am a mailbag guy. I've never did a mailbag
0: before. So this is a good idea.
1: All right.
0: The Middays with Mark, Sprace, and Ray mailbag.
1: Nice.
0: Where we do like five questions.
1: Okay.
0: On the air or digital.
1: Yes.
0: All right.
1: I wrote it down.
0: Write it down.
1: Won't forget it.
0: I'll give you a crayon. Write it down. So so Breer's asked about, and I'll read the question right here. He's asked about Jalen Carter and the contractual situation. It's from Ben. Where are the things at with the Eagles and Jalen Carter? Is he going to hold in, or are the Eagles hesitant to pay him? The answer, he says, Ben, the answer is yes. They are hesitant to pay him. Philadelphia is telling you what you need to know with its actions. The Eagles have always been aggressive in paying their own, in large part because they know that the earlier you do the deal, the better the price you'll get. It's a strategy that takes commitment from their ownership, which Philly clearly has. And then he says some owners would rather keep the money in their accounts over the summer than pay it when they do. He goes on. So the fact that we're into June without Jalen Carter having a deal is notable. And I guess if they do one now before his fourth season as a pro, then it'd come with some flexibility for the team. If Carter won't give them flexibility now, maybe he'll just wait another year, which makes this a little like the George Pickens situation in Dallas, where a team might want to see a little more from a player just from a character perspective before committing long term. In other words, the Eagles aren't eager to commit long term at the price that they're asking for. Because the Eagles absolutely want to get these guys signed. Because they always save money.
1: Mm-hmm.
0: They save money with A.J. Brown. They save money with Devontae Smith. They signed Saquon Barkley. That was a bargain. They saved money with Jalen Hurts. You sign guys before, not after. Jerry Jones has paid tens of millions of dollars more than he needed to because he made Dak Prescott wait. He made CeeDee Lamb wait. And all these things. So the Eagles are, I think it is notable that a deal isn't getting done yet. Now, ultimately, do I think Jalen Carter signs with the Eagles? It's a yes, but it's not a confident yes. It's not a yeah, deal's getting done. Because if he's going to say, no, I want $40 million a year, and the Eagles say, hey, we need to see more commitment from you. We need to see another year of you showing maturity, or we're not doing it. Because if you had that right now, they'd probably pay it. You pay top of market, you don't care. But if he's not giving you any type of, all right, you're signing me now, I'm not sticking to 40, I'll take 35, they probably still do the deal. Because if you look at that defensive line, Jordan Davis is making $26 million a year. Grenard's making a lot of money.
1: Oh, yeah.
0: And there's always talk that they're going to make a big-time deal for a defensive end. You can't pay all four guys like that. That's like $100 million on your defensive line, just four players.
1: Well, I think that there was definitely some smoke. We know about that. Where there's smoke, there's fire when it comes to the Myles Garrett situation with Jalen Carter. I think that Howie Roseman is playing this the right way. First of all, it's real with what has taken place behind the scenes with Jalen Carter, right? We heard last year that he showed up camp out of shape. Maybe he was on the gravy train just a little bit after the Super Bowl. It happens.
0: It does happen.
1: We know what took place before he was drafted. It cost him some money. He slid to 9. Eagles scooped him up. So, and of course, the week one with Dak Prescott, whether we want to file that, I guess they would. But at the end of the day, it is what it is. I'm more worried about the other stuff, like showing up for camp out of shape. That's not good. Especially when we're talking about resetting the number. He is going to be the top dog. He is going to be the guy. Has his production on the field earned him that? I think if you get inside the tape, I think you can convince yourself from an Eagles fan. I love what Jalen Carter brings to the table. But when you get inside the numbers, when you look at the back of the baseball card, back of the football card, for this sake, I don't think he's lived up to that billing. I really don't.
0: Year.
1: So that's where the Eagles are. And, oh, by the way, let me throw another log on there. Potentially Max Crosby. Is this a conversation that's happening right now?
0: Well, you don't have flexibility if you're signing Jalen Carter.
1: Correct.
0: Now, you're committing. That's it. That's a lot. It's a lot of money. It's a lot of money out of the owner's pocket. It's a lot of money up front, like they like to do. And so, but he's got to be that guy. And if he's insisting, like you said, on resetting the market, well, you're not there yet because he can go into a final year of a contract. He can be franchised for a year. Could this get ugly? Yeah. But that's the NFL. We've been lucky in not having to deal with that in Philadelphia for the most part. They get deals done. But you look around the NFL, there's guys unhappy with their contract all the time, and it's not the end of the world. You can the players separate business and whatever. Those guys loved A.J. Brown. They understood the business of A.J. Brown. And nobody was stuttering or sweating over that from an Eagles standpoint.
1: Yep.
0: So I'm not – is it something to worry about? I'm not worried about it at all. Could he not be an Eagle? Yeah. Absolutely.
1: I love the fact that Drew Rosenhaus is an agent, his agent too.
0: This is where Howie earns the big bucks.
1: Next question.
0: I had do you remember my next question montage that I had?
1: Oh yeah. Who was the next question about? What was that about?
0: It
1: was
0: T.O.
1: Wow, that's right. It was.
0: It was the original one.
1: I'm an idiot. Yep.
0: I did next question to MC Hammer. Can't touch this. Next question. Because I had like, and then at the end before it went to the hook, it has Andy Reid saying, "Say, give me some questions."
1: Gotta dig that one up. Yeah.
0: Because that was on the station.
1: It was a throwback Thursday, too. TBT.
0: Let me see if I can find it. Anyway, Ray, how do you look at the Jalen Carter situation? And for the text line, Davis had a text line, phone line 610-632-0975. Like, I'm not doing what the other guys do, which is, oh my God, this could go into the season. This could ruin their season. It could get ugly. I mean, is a hold in possible? Yeah, absolutely it's possible. Are we there yet? I don't know. I don't think so. But you don't pay him, he's not gonna be happy.
2: No. Like, I could see them being so far apart where this doesn't get done and we're all pretty upset about what's going on, and we're like, it dominates the end of July where we're like, yeah, he's there, but he looks pretty good just standing there on the sideline next to Vic Fangio talking about things. I could imagine a world where we get there.
0: It does feel like they're not close, right? It feels like they're far apart.
2: Well, it feels like the Eagles are saying to him, hey, man, tough year for you last year. We're going to give you a lot of money. We're going to commit to you long term, but this is the parameters in which we want. And he's like, man, I'm Jalen bleeping Carter. Like,
0: I want 40 a year. And Rosenhaus is saying, I want 40 a year. This guy is one of the best players in football. He goes out and he wins Defensive Player of the Year or his top three. He's going to get his $40 million a year.
1: Yeah.
0: And then they end up regretting it if he does some of the things that they're worried about. Jalen Carter is complicated in a couple different ways, but he's also like, he's a loose cannon, which you need on defenses. I want a guy on defense that might stomp on your head when you're down on the floor. You need that edge. This dude has edge.
1: The Ndamukong Suh. Aaron Donald was a beast.
0: Dude, Aaron Donald has edge, brother. Yeah. You need people with edge on that defense. And Jalen Carter, and sometimes it hurts you with the spitting on Dak Prescott. I want a guy out there that he can't do that. But I want a mean guy out there that's doing that.
1: I almost don't want to envision a defense without Jalen Carter, but at the end of the day, we know that what the dollars and cents comes down to it. We know what it's going to cost to keep him here. Yeah, I want to keep him here for years to come. I believe in Jalen Carter, but at the end of the day, you got all those studs on the back end that you want to keep here. You just signed, of course, as we just brought up with Grenard. That's a monster deal. Jordan Davis. There's only so much money you could spend on a defensive side because you got to take care of the offense as well.
0: You got to allocate the resources. To your point, when you hear about possible trade or there's conversations about trade, you'd be naive to think the Eagles aren't seeing. You think about the biggest trades that are happening in the NFL are what positions? In the last couple years, defensive end, defensive line, Dexter Lawrence, first round draft picks, Micah Parsons, first round draft picks. What would have been with Crosby if he got traded, first round draft picks, Miles Garrett, first round draft picks. So Howie looks at it and it says, we know Jalen Carter's a great player. He wants $45 million a year. I can get a first and a second from this team for Jalen Carter. I got to think about that. And he's right, because there's life after Jalen Carter. They have a lot of other good pieces on that defensive line. Are they better with Jalen Carter? Yup. Are they better off with $45 million to spend elsewhere than Jalen Carter? I think that's a fair argument.
2: They have a lot they also have to spend on that kind of hinges on this. Correct. Which I think for them, if you're the Eagles, you don't just want to get this done because you want to get it done with the flexibility. You want to get it done so you can start to map out, okay, how are we keeping this secondary intact with two All-Pros? Well, who else on this defensive front do we value? There's a lot they still have to decide on there. For him, you know, the difference between 37 and 45, what it might mean for you in terms of the way you spread it out, cap it, all those different things, is the difference between, okay, can we afford to keep a lot of these defensive pieces here? So it's not even like they could question all they want about, oh, should you give this guy the richest contract on the defensive line? But like, if you make that bet and that bet goes poorly, and oh, by the way, Cooper DeJean's now playing in New Orleans.
0: Yeah, you screw yourself.
2: Yeah. you're not feeling great about the whole thing.
0: Man, they're not letting Coop leave.
1: No, definitely not. I would be really curious to hear more about behind the scenes, what's really taking place, because there's no debate about his talent. We know how good he is. Is there a debate about maturity behind the scenes? Possibly. I mean, he did get thrown out of that game. That was a bad look. It's a bad look. He showed up to camp out of shape.
0: That's the worst look. And you hope it's he's not the first player to, like you had said, you're doing the award tour, you won the Super Bowl, you come in out of shape, you think you're going to be fine, and the defensive coordinator calls you out. Maybe that doesn't happen with 99% of the defensive coordinators. Vic doesn't give a damn. And he said it. And I'm glad he said it.
1: Should we read a little bit more into the Jordan Davis signing, right? Or the extension?
0: No. You should.
1: Yeah, because they're telling you, we're good.
0: They said it with Ojemo. Now it's like, you know what? Remember what the Phillies did when Ranger Suarez wanted a huge contract? They said, you know what? We're going to sign Chris Sanchez. You know what? We're going to go out and get Lizardo. They said, we're going to pivot. We can't agree. And they pivoted. They can still bring him back, but it shows you. Again, what Breer said was pay attention to their actions. He's not signed. And there's not a lot of talk out there that it's closer, any positive talk out there. And he's a Rosenhaus client.
1: Yes. All of the above. And with a guy that's going to reset the market and get that type of pay, is he the clear runaway centerpiece of this defense? I know he's the centerpiece, but can you make the case for other players? Like, how good is Jalen Carter? We know what he's capable of, but what are they saying behind the scenes? It's an interesting conversation, but it's real, and I'm not locked in that this is going to get done and Jalen Carter's not leaving the nest. No way.
0: Text line said trade Jalen Carter for Max Crosby.
1: If the dollars and cents match up, I do know this. His name is involved in trade discussions. We know that with Myles Garrett, I would assume Max Crosby as well.
0: Of course.
1: If you're the Raiders and you're ready to move off of Max Crosby
0: you want draft picks is what you want. You trade Jalen Carter and get draft picks and you use that for Max Crosby. Why would they want a guy that wants the top of the market plays to, and they're not ready to win right now. Yeah, that's why having Crosby doesn't do much.
1: Mm, yeah, you're right. You're right.
0: I don't think a player for player deal like that would work, but it doesn't mean that you couldn't trade him for something. I don't know. Also, coming up, Bill Colarulo, Ray, would you at least begrudgingly agree that he's the insider, Bird's insider at the station?
2: No.
1: It's Mr. Insider.
0: But he's, you know, he has broken a lot of stories.
2: Just because you have Thanksgiving dinner with the head coach doesn't make you an insider.
1: It's been a little,
2: all right?
1: You know.
0: Well, was Rossini an insider?
2: She was having
0: Thanksgiving dinner.
2: This is the problem. This is what happens when you blur those lines, the way people like Bill Colarulo and Diana Rossini do.
1: I've been having nightmares about Rossini lately.
0: Have you?
1: Yes.
0: What do you mean?
1: Since you told me she made $1 million. I haven't been able to sleep. The fact that she was getting paid that type of scratch.
0: To put that kind of crap out there?
1: I haven't been able to sleep. I'm not going to lie to you. I put my head down on the bed and I'm like, what am I going to do? Diana Cini was making $1 million.
0: No, what have you done wrong? Seriously, what have you done wrong in your career other than not be a good-looking chick that flirts with everybody?
1: Yeah, I know. I guess engagement kind of counts. And you know,
0: she was good at doing it. I guess. I mean, I sniffed her out. I'm telling you, if there's a number one seed, this is going back years.
1: Yeah.
0: The complaining I would do about her for years, it goes back to the freaking Julio Jones being traded from Atlanta.
1: I still think she's covering the league for an outlet.
0: For PBS, yes. Yeah. Public Broadcasting System.
1: I don't know if they're going to be around.
0: And C-SPAN, she's going to be their Eagles reporter for them. But Colarulo, way back said, when there was the trade rumors, it said, oh, no, he's not being traded. And I expect an extension soon. And I believe he said last week that he still strongly believes he's more or less guaranteeing an extension this offseason for Jalen Carter. We'll see if Bill's listener is in the building, because I think it's far more complicated than Bill has been led to believe. And I don't think an extension's getting done this summer. 610-632-0975. We'll talk a little bit about that more, because listen, Colarulo's being, you know, if he wants to be the insider of the station for the Eagles, you know, you can't be being bought like Boris buys Nightingale or Heyman.
2: You sniffed out Rossini. I've sniffed out this fraud from day one.
1: I mean, the day that AJ was getting released. Oh, I'm hearing from my sources. It's happening today. Yeah, I know.
0: Yeah, he had that.
2: Oh, yeah.
1: We June all. 1st I had
2: was
1: that
2: the day he was getting dealt.
0: No, he said on June 1st that it's getting done today, no doubt about it. He didn't mess around with it. No one else was saying that. Everybody was just assuming
2: energy around it. We all
0: I know I it. Had what, it. What was the other one that you claim wasn't a real win?
2: Tim McManus was saying Brandon Graham was coming back, and he's like, I think it's going to get done this week. Oh, thanks,
0: no,
2: buddy.
0: He reported that. He said it. He had reports.
2: At 24 hours after McManus said it was going to happen.
0: He reported that a deal was going to get done. He's confident in that.
2: This week.
0: No, but he's lost his touch.
1: Yeah, he's got to step it up a little bit. He needs another one for the resume.
0: All right, we'll check in. So we want to hear text line, phone line, voice memo, 610-632-0975. Middays with Marks.
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2: Painter sent out. I'm Ray Dunn with this Fanatic Sports Update. And Andrew Painter struggled again yesterday, just going two innings, allowing six earned runs, two homers allowed by him in that start. His ERA goes over seven, and now he's been sent down to AAA. He'll be in Lehigh Valley. Scott Lauber of the Philadelphia Inquirer joined Kincaid and South Junis earlier today, talked about what he expects for the trip to Lehigh Valley.
4: I don't think this is like a banishment to AAA for the rest of the regular season. I think that they're hopeful that he'll be back in that rotation at some point.
2: We'll continue to see what happens with Andrew Painter. 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Aaron Nola, Sean Manaea, the matchup on the mound. 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

0: this roster. Hall of Fame writer for The Athletic, Jason Stark, will be joining us in the 4 o'clock hour. 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
22: I got a question for you.
1: Yeah?
22: And again, I'm not bringing it up. I'm not talking about it, but the celebration that's happening, right?
1: Yeah.
22: They have past players participating in that celebration that I'm not talking about, that I'm not bringing up. Is that a thumbs up? Like, when the 08 Phillies won, did they have...
1: I don't think the Eagles at their first parade had an alumni bus.
22: There you go.
1: An
22: alumni bus.
1: And they were pissed.
22: Ooh.
1: I can tell you firsthand they were pissed.
22: Oh, yeah? How could you? I think I have a guess. Interesting. Okay, so the alumni is a good thing. All right.
1: I think it's great.
22: Okay.
1: Maybe you want everybody to focus on the team so you don't bring out the alumni. I don't think having a bus of Eagles greats that want to be there at the parade... that shouldn't have been included because they're a part of the history of the franchise.
22: Absolutely.
1: So if Donovan wanted to come to the parade, I don't know if I would have put him out there.
22: Well, you can't. What do you got, a list?
1: You would have to offer it. But you were on the top of the bus and people were pegging beers at you
22: the whole time. Ridiculous. Yeah, it's ridiculous.
1: So yeah, I mean, you gotta kind of be smart about it. But yeah, like Ike was able to be in the parade because the show was in the parade.
22: Sure.
1: Ike and I were both on one of the buses, so he was. You know, he had heard from some of his former teammates who were like, damn, they're not doing any alumni on it. And so he was fortunate to be in the parade, and it was great. He enjoyed it. He definitely did. It was fun to see him in it. But
22: was that both? Did they fix it later in the second?
1: I don't know because I wasn't around.
22: Gotcha.
1: No idea.
22: You weren't there for the second one?
1: No, it's 2024. I've been gone since end of 2023.
22: Oh, all right. Never mind.
1: I was at the 2022 where they lost. I was out in Phoenix. But then the next year is when they fell apart.
22: Yeah. Yeah.
1: And then I was gone. Then 2024, they won it. And then last year, whatever.
22: Yeah, you know what? You're right. And it did feel a little, I don't know, man. But the alumni bus is a must. You need that.
1: So was Charles Oakley driving?
22: No.
1: Was he with Dolan?
22: It was not. It was not Oakley. No, it was Carmelo. It was, you know, the same old.
0: Patrick Ewing?
22: I didn't see Ewing. I just saw Melo being
0: interviewed. I saw Starks, like, almost on the bench at some of those games. So I'm sure Starks was there.
22: Yeah. You know, they do it. I guess in that manner, they do it right. As long as you are being, you know, like, positive, I'm in.
0: Yep.
22: You can't be a distraction. If that's the case, then you're not going to get the tickets. You're not going to get the invite to the alumni bus when you get the parade. I like
0: that. All right. You know what? Let's call Colleroy. Can you just call him on the air? Because I don't think he's in yet. He's got some explaining to do. When he comes on and he says, because remember there was something that came out and he came in. He's like, oh, the trade talk. Oh, that's all. That's not true. That's being overblown. They're going to sign him to a contract extension. He's not being traded. And it's like, oh, okay. Sure. That doesn't sound like propaganda.
22: Mm-hmm.
0: Right? Like, do you think the Eagles won out there they're looking to trade him, or they did? I don't think they're looking to trade him. I don't think that's the case. But it's pretty clear to me this is going to be a difficult negotiation. At least I think so.
22: Yeah, definitely. Really? You got Drew Rosenhaus. You
2: know, yo.
0: Hi, is Bill there?
2: That's not true.
0: Oh, he's got us on the background. Turn your radio down. Do you have no experience on doing calls?
2: I'm getting out of the car. You're catching me in between Bluetooth, and I'm in the parking lot.
0: All right, well, we have this short segment. Yeah, like, what? I thought Carter signed in a contract extension. You were confident in that. You even said that last week.
2: I'm still confident. Hold on, dude. I'm in, like, a windstorm out here.
22: Well, you can't tell.
2: Give me 30 seconds to get inside the building.
0: All right, well, come on up.
22: Yeah,
0: all right.
22: Fourth floor. Come
0: we already
22: on
0: got next segment booked, though. That's what I'm saying.
22: Yeah, it's...
3: He's got no respect for anyone but himself. But this is the problem I've had with this guy. I'm so glad everyone's catching on.
0: But he's still confident in it. It's so. By the way, they may come to an agreement during training camp. That could happen. I'm not telling you it couldn't happen. Based on the tea leaves that we can see right now, does that seem likely? Does it seem like the Eagles would have any reason to rethink their position? Does it seem like Jalen Carter would rethink his position, or are they going to go into the season and he's going to try to have a damn good season?
22: Well, I'll tell you what, the fact that he was there, I know he wasn't taking place in drills or team prats, whatever it was, but he was there in drills. The fact that he was there does make me side to, like, yeah, they're going to get this done a little bit more than not get it done. If he wasn't there, then I'm saying they have issues.
0: Well, it's also mandatory, and I don't know what his contract is, but a lot of times you waive a lot of money. If you're like Lamar, for whatever reason, doesn't attend and he loses out on big time money because he doesn't value. I think it's even voluntary stuff that he does. So some of the players are like, I'll sit out everything else. You're not going to not pay me.
22: Yeah.
0: You just hold in.
22: No, you're right. And then you go out there and work out. But
0: to your point, it's not contentious enough right now to where he says, I'm not showing up. You can find me.
22: Yeah. And he's, you know, working on a hamstring on the sideline. There was none of that. He was out there, not taking in team drills, but in solo drills, he was out there running around. So he was practicing to a point, and that still leads me in the direction that this contract is being negotiated. I think we're all in agreement there, and I think that it will get done. I might side with Bill on this one, even though I don't want to side with Bill. I'd like to see him get one thing wrong so we can mess with the Mr. Sorcerer here. But it seems like that might be the case.
0: Yep. So Bill come up. We'll have time for Bill to come up for a couple minutes as he gets up here. But it'll be interesting to see, and we'll see what they're saying on the text line. David's on the text line, because I think everybody obviously wants Jalen Carter to be here because he's an amazing talent.
22: Mm-hmm.
0: What you're seeing is sometimes it's not just as simple as, because the Eagles always sign everybody they want to.
22: Yep.
0: Who's the last player they don't want to sign? Or that they said, no, we're not going to pay you. Now, Milt Williams leave because you're not going to sign him, and then other guys outprice themselves to where they have to let him leave.
22: Yep.
0: But, man, if you're looking for, like, two times now this offseason, you see, without the Eagles saying anything, their actions are telling you everything you need to know about the situation. Jalen Hurts, they're not publicly supporting him. There's no stories coming out publicly supporting him. There's nobody tearing A.J. Brown down. It's all positive towards A.J. Brown. There's nothing. Jalen Hurts is kind of being left to dangle in the wind. Eagles could change that.
22: Yes, they could. And it's great that you brought his name up, because that's another contract that I think we all agree will get done.
23: What's up, gentlemen?
0: Hey, it's our Eagles insider, Bill Catlarulo. Hi,
23: Bill. You know what? I know we're up against a little bit.
0: No, we're not. You got comments.
23: I'm nice enough to let Ray Dunn get TV time yesterday. Like, I put him on afternoon drive. He gets to sit in Ricky Bo's chair. All the ladies at the bar looking at Ray Dunn on the TV screen.
0: It's not even that. Everybody from high school thinks he's now a celebrity and he's a big star.
23: And this is how he repays me. Throws me under the bus. I got people tweeting at me. Ray's right. Bill's taking victory. What victory laps have I taken? I graciously offer this information to our listeners and to this station. Right. I'm gracious enough. I don't need to be Bill the Bird's Insider. That's not in my contract. I don't get paid for being a Bird's Insider. I get paid for entertainment value, Ray.
0: Dots, put Ray and Bill and everybody up on the screen at once. Look, Ray's face was classic right there.
22: Mr. Source.
3: What victory laps have I taken?
23: I have never taken a victory lap. I have never taken a victory lap once. I have given information that happens to be right. And then I sit there and say, yeah, I was right.
3: You got punched drunk on Sirianni for 4 months and got afternoon drive with victory laps.
23: Hang on. That's different. That's an opinion. I'm talking about my Bird's Insider reporting.
3: In that case, it's all you've done.
0: But hang on. To be fair, it was you and Mike teaming up on Bill because Bill was the positive Sirianni guy. And
23: correct.
0: Bill was called a horse's ass because he was a Sirianni guy. And he ends up winning the Super Bowl that year. So you're entitled to take a big victory lap after that. Mm. And frankly, you should have your tail between your legs.
3: Way he talks about Super Bowl MVP, I don't want to hear it. I don't want to hear it.
23: I love Jalen Hurts.
3: Oh, you love Jalen Hurts. My ass.
23: I love him. I'm objectively in love with him.
3: Yes. I love Jalen Hurts.
0: It's the objective.
23: It's objective love.
0: Love Hurts.
23: Jalen Carter, very quickly. What I'm being told is the Eagles are still confident that they're going to get this extension done. However, if they don't get it done, there's no reason to be concerned if you're the Philadelphia Eagles. Jalen Carter is still on his fourth year of his rookie deal. They still have the fifth year option, and then they could franchise tag. I mean, you got 3 years of control on Jalen Carter. So even if they don't get the contract done, which I do expect them to do, he doesn't have any power in training camp. Because play this out. Jalen Carter comes into training camp in the fourth year of his deal, where the team would still technically have 3 years of control, and doesn't come in shape, doesn't participate in camp, has a bad season. You think he's getting a bigger contract next year?
0: No.
23: The Eagles have complete power in this negotiation. Drew Rosenhaus is going to do his thing, but they're still confident they get it done.
0: So what I would say is that I agree with you. The business in the NFL, these players know the business of the NFL. Guys hold in all the time. We've been fortunate in Philadelphia because the Eagles have handled things really well. You don't have a lot of situations where you have unhappy players with their contracts. It just hasn't happened here. You could have an unhappy player with the contract situation, and that can bleed into the locker room, and he can become a disruption. We're not there yet, and I'm not going to freak out about it yet. But like, this is something you may have to deal with, because if he's not getting a new contract, he's not going to be happy. He's not going to hold out. It doesn't mean he's going to hold in. But this is something that you're going to have to kind of follow along with to see what happens. But you're right. The Eagles can have him for three more seasons. They don't have to worry about this right now, other than having an unhappy player.
23: Now, they don't use the franchise tag often. So, that is something they could use 3 years
0: he's
23: from now.
0: He's probably traded before anything.
23: Yeah, but, you still have the fourth year. You got the fifth year option. What else I was told is, in addition to him not participating in team drills because of the contract, he also wasn't in the best of shape again.
0: Oh.
23: I think that had to do with his, but it had to do with the shoulder injury.
0: Oh, with the surgery?
23: Yeah, so he wasn't in the best of shape at the team OTAs. That's why he didn't participate in all of the drills, is what I was
22: told.
23: But
22: I thought Vic came out and
0: said he was lifting.
22: And said he was looked good.
23: Yeah, so you're getting very.
0: So Vic supported him, but maybe behind the scenes. Like, what are we talking about here? Because if you can't lift weights because of the shoulder, that's fine. That doesn't mean, when I hear out of shape, I hear fat. Wasn't, because you're allowed to do cardio and things like that. You're allowed to keep yourself in cardiovascular shape so you're not fat.
23: I was told it was a combination of, we're in the contract negotiations, and he still wasn't in tip-top shape.
0: Oh, so he's not in tip-top shape, and he's coming in wanting $40-plus million a year.
23: Yeah, but look, it's a negotiation. You know how it works.
0: You're a lawyer, so you know better than most people. I know how it works. I do, and here's what I'll say. I'm not confident that a deal gets done right now. Why would it? Is all of a sudden Jalen Carter and Drew Rosenhaus going to come down from what they're asking right now and say, hey, you know what? On second thought, let's take what you're offering. Are the Eagles going to say, oh, crap, let's sign them for the $40 million they want? I just don't see reasons why either side would move right now.
23: The reasons I think Carter's camp will move eventually is, Jalen Carter's issues, right? So has a really good relationship with Clint Hurt, has a really good relationship with Big Dom. They understand Jalen Carter. They understand how he operates. They understand how his mind works. Drew Rosenhaus knows the same thing. You put him on another team, I don't know if Jalen Carter can handle. Like, he's got a very good support system here with Clint Hurt and Big Dom. And that's a part of the negotiations with Drew Rosenhaus is, hey, we don't know what happens if Jalen Carter leaves our side.
0: But why not wait till next year? If he is a defensive player of the year type year, he gets his $40+ million.
23: Well, that would be Rosenhaus wanting to wait.
0: Right. If he has a similar, because either way, he's getting this money regardless. If the Eagles' money they're offering, he's getting regardless. So other than getting it right now, why wouldn't you wait because you get more?
23: But that's why I'm not worried about it. Because if the Eagles want to get it done, they'll get it done. If the Jalen Carter says, no, I want to wait, then he's got to have a monster year, and now we got to motivate a Jalen Carter. I don't see a scenario where he comes in and he doesn't give it his all and he's not participating.
0: I agree with you.
23: You know what I mean? But anyway, Ray Dunn, dead to me. Ooh. Dead Ray Dunn.
0: All right, there he is. Sometimes Eagles insider Bill Calarulo. He's coming up at 2 o'clock.
3: You know what? I might not, Friday this week?
23: I might not break news anymore for Ray. I might not do it. I told you on these airwaves, Brandon Graham is signing this week. And it was, right. Then it happens. Like, well, McManus.
3: It was Tim McManus said that to me on the pregame show 24 hours ago.
0: But
3: buddy,
0: he reported it.
3: So Tim McManus had said it already.
23: He said it's trending that way.
0: A lot of people said that.
23: Trending that way.
3: Right, exactly.
23: I was the one who came out definitively and said it's going to happen this week.
3: Everybody
23: he's in the building.
3: Was saying he was coming. He was in the building all the time. Right. They never took his key card away. Right. The guy was
23: go to Jamaica.
3: Out.
0: There he is.
3: I will, please.
0: Tomorrow. One foot's already out the door. One foot already has sunburn on it.
4: He's got a six-pack of red stripe behind the board over there.
0: Yeah, man. All right, there he is. See, I'm not cut. But by the way, I agree with Bill 100%. I'm not worried about the situation at all. This is a great spot for him. And the reason why I don't think it affects him on the field is he's a football player, man. He's going out there. He wants to hurt people. He wants to kill people out there. And it's like no problem with the teammates. The teammates know what kind of player he is, and he's that kind of guy.
4: I'm not concerned about the contract. I just wanted a little bit more from him this year.
0: I want more from him.
4: Yeah.
0: I agree.
4: So that's not good to hear. I thought I was buying
0: out of shape.
4: Yeah, I was buying him with the Vic said.
0: Now, did he report that Jalen Hurts came in and camp out of shape?
4: Yes, he did. Ray,
0: I would say that. Is that an official report?
3: Sounds like it.
0: I don't think he's going to want to put that as a.
4: We
0: got to
4: clip that. We got to put that out there. Middays remarks. 975 middays.
3: Look at him hiding his true feelings about another Jalen.
0: All right. So this is kind of a left turn out of nowhere. But we had it scheduled for this segment right here. Ray, are we ready to go with it? So it is Andres Galarraga's
4: the big cat
0: 61st birthday. You said it, the big cat,
4: the big cat. Yeah.
0: Great nickname.
4: Hell yeah,
0: Ray. You know why they called Andres Galarraga the big cat?
3: I did not.
0: He's a big dude. You know why?
4: No.
0: Cats are agile.
4: Oh yeah,
0: and he was a big dude. He was a really good defensive first baseman for being as big as he was. Like almost like one of those power forwards in the NBA that have very good feet and they're very athletic. That was the big cat. He was a big dude. So I would say Andres Galarraga is one of my favorite baseball nicknames of all time. So I want to give you some other ones. I'm going to give you the name and you have to guess who the player is. All right.
4: Ooh, I like this. I like that.
0: All right. All right. Joey Bats.
4: That's Jose Bautista.
0: A good one. A more modern one.
4: Yep.
0: The Big Hurt.
4: Frank Thomas. I drank with him in Vegas.
0: Frank Thomas?
4: Oh, it was great. Won't lie, he was staring at a lot of white women walking by. It was pretty funny.
0: He was hollering at all of them, man. It was great. It was great. So, the Big Hurt, given the nickname by Hawk Harrelson, the longtime play-by-play guy, you know, Frank Thomas will always be known to a lot of Phillies fans for a special reason. Like, he's almost an honorary Philly. Because they passed on him in the draft because they had Ricky Jordan as their future first baseman. And they drafted a guy named Jeff Jackson, who never came close to making the major leagues.
4: Damn.
0: So for years, we always talked about they could have had Frank Thomas.
4: He's a hell of a hitter with the White Sox.
0: Sure was.
4: Tremendous. And a really cool guy. I won't lie about that.
0: Kung Fu Panda.
3: Pablo Sandoval.
0: The Secretary of Defense. This is the older one. Secretary of Defense. Harry Callis said.
3: Hear about it?
0: Correct, Ray.
4: Oh.
0: Harry said he covers 2/3 of the earth covered by water, the other third covered by Gary Maddox.
4: I want to know who said that first because that's said about everybody. I think it was a Gilmore cornerback. I mean, you know, anyways.
0: It's been used since then.
4: It's been used.
0: The Wizard.
4: Ozzie Smith.
0: The Crime Dog.
4: Fred McGriff.
0: What do you think of Fred McGriff when you first think of him?
4: Tommy Mansky.
0: This is the video that gets results.
4: Yeah.
0: Tommy Mansky.
4: It's a great bed right here. This is a throwback. Twib.
0: The big unit.
4: Oh, Randy Johnson.
0: All right. These are easy ones, right? All right, so then you have nicknames where you know him as this. You don't know what his real name is. Like Catfish Hunter. You know Catfish Hunter's real name?
3: Oh.
4: Yeah, it's Gaylord Perry. No?
3: No.
4: No.
0: Catfish Hunter.
4: Catfish Hunter.
0: No, Gaylord Perry is a different person.
4: Yeah, I was going to say, wait, now I'm throwing off. Catfish Hunter, what's his first name?
0: Yes.
4: Robert.
3: Jimmy?
0: James, yes. Yeah, I would have never known
3: He's
0: that.
3: He's from North Carolina.
0: Do you know the story with Catfish Hunter?
4: Catfish Hunter, no.
0: Catfish Hunter was given the nickname by the owner of the Kansas City A's, who wanted a flashy nickname, and he said he hunted and fished as a kid. So they made him hold up a string of catfish to say, like, he's this big catfish fishing fan, which was a lie.
3: Yeah, he's from northeastern North Carolina. The team I worked for did summer collegiate ball for. They did a whole night for his foundation.
0: So that's how you knew.
3: Yeah.
0: All right, couple more here quickly. Yogi Berra. I don't know any of these, really. Couple, maybe.
4: Yogi is not his real name?
0: It is not. Not Yogi. What's the guy you're friends with?
4: Yogi Roth.
0: Yogi Roth.
4: That's his real name.
0: Lawrence.
3: Wow.
0: Oil Can Boyd.
4: Oh, Oil Can Boyd. He pitched for the Red Sox and the Expos, I believe, if I'm not mistaken.
0: He did.
4: Right.
0: He also was got suspended for cocaine, I believe.
4: Hey, now.
0: Dennis Oil Can Boyd.
4: Dennis.
0: Ray got his nickname because where he grew up in Louisiana, he used to drink the oil cans of beer all the time.
3: Nice.
0: At least that's what it says on Wikipedia. Babe Ruth.
3: Oh.
4: Herman? No.
0: No, that's his middle name.
4: Oh, George? George.
0: Correct.
4: George.
0: There it is. How about this one? Buck Showalter.
4: Wow. That's not his real name, Buck?
0: It is not.
4: Oh, Jonathan. Man.
0: I had no idea. William. Sparky Anderson.
4: Wow, that's crushing that that's not his real name either.
0: Spark right? You don't know them as their real name. It's pretty crazy. George Anderson. How about that Goose Gossage?
4: Goose.
3: Jerry.
4: Rick?
0: Richard.
4: Richard.
0: I'll give you credit for that.
4: Yeah.
0: How about Connie? Do you know Connie Mack, the former owner of the Phillies or the A's? I don't even know.
3: A's.
0: The A's. Not his name. It's a shortened version of his given name.
3: Conwell?
0: Connie Mack's name is Cornelius McGillicuddy.
3: Oh, McGillicuddy's.
4: Wow.
0: Cy Young.
4: Ty?
0: Cy Young was named after a cyclone. The nickname came from a cyclone because he threw so hard. That's why. That's where Cy comes from.
3: 83 miles per hour. It's the fastest fastball
0: right.
3: we've ever seen.
0: At the time, it was
4: coming
0: guys
4: at you.
0: Only throwing 70.
4: Yep.
0: Denton is Cy Young's real name.
3: Denton, Texas?
0: Like
3: Denton, Texas?
0: I don't know. Last one, Pee Wee Reese.
4: Pee Wee Reese. Man, that's a tough
0: Harold.
4: One, too. Oh, no. Ooh, yeah,
0: I don't know any of these.
4: Yeah, whatever. It's crushing that a lot of them aren't their real names, though.
0: Text line 610-632-0975. Voice memo line on the Davis Honda text line 610-632-0975. Give me your first baseball nickname off the top of your head, Ray Dunn.
3: Oh, I mean, it's local, the Big Piece.
0: No, that's fine. Big Piece is what I think of, too.
3: Yeah.
0: Yeah, because Chase Utley would be what?
3: The man?
0: Yeah, but that's kind of a, I don't know. No one calls him the man. People call him Big Piece.
3: Yeah.
0: J-Roll. Flying Hawaiian would
3: Flying
0: count.
3: Flying Hawaiian's
0: it's a good one.
3: Elite one.
0: It's a quality one.
4: How about The Kid for Gary Carter? I always like The Kid.
0: The Kid is a good one. There's been a bunch of baseball players they call The Kid.
4: Oh, yeah? Well, Ken Griffey, yeah.
0: Yeah. Yeah, Ken Griffey's a.
4: Yeah.
0: First one that comes to your mind. You said Gary Carter.
4: Yeah, because I was thinking of The Kid. Oh, man. The first one that got me, it would be The Crime Dog. I'm not going to lie to you. It would be
0: Love The Crime Dog.
4: Yeah. Big Cat, though. That's a good pull by you. Andres Scalaraga.
0: Coming up, news at noon with Ray. Ray's got a lot going on. Sean, before we do that, what is the 11 o'clock hour brought to you by?
4: Oh, well, thank you for asking that, John, because it is brought to you by the fine folks over at DraftKings Sportsbook. Stay tuned because you'll hear.

0: or the DL.
1: How about Thor and Dark Knight?
0: Noah Syndergaard and then Matt Harvey. There you go. Dark Knight was good. That's a good one.
1: Yeah. Yeah, it's a good one.
0: I guess Thor could be good too as well. God, he was terrible. Just bet against Noah Syndergaard.
1: Coming up, he was at a World Series with the Phillies.
0: Damn right.
1: Thor was. Coming up, News at Noon with Ray featuring Jay Wright. There's a beef in soccer and the best job in America. 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
3: Painter sent down. I'm Ray Dunn with this Fanatic Sports Update. Andrew Painter struggled again yesterday. Two innings, six earned runs, allowing a pair of home runs. And his ERA went over 7 for the season, which sent him back down to AAA. The Phillies yet to announce a corresponding move after the game. Painter talking about where he's at right now.
4: Early on, just kind of leaving fastballs open. I'm going to play the fastballs, just getting hit right now. So, I think we just got to evaluate and just trying to find out who I am as a pitcher right now. So just trying to navigate through that.
3: Phillies have the Mets tonight, kicking off a 3-game series. Aaron Nola, Sean Manaea, the matchup on the mound. World Cup action continues in Philadelphia tomorrow night. Brazil, Haiti at 8:30. Sean Bray's live with Fanatic FC starting at 6:30 tomorrow night. Two drafts next week. NBA draft Tuesday night. NHL draft gets started next Friday. 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

0: Sean Brace, Ray Dunn. Just ate my most of my sandwich. Ray, what's your guess on the sandwich today?
1: I'll go turkey and ham.
0: Lemon and bologna and Cooper Sharp with mustard.
1: Or turkey and cheese was what I was going with. Turkey and ham. Mm-hmm.
0: I made two of them today, too.
2: Hungry. Yep.
0: Yeah, you never eat.
2: No, I have a banana. I have a little, little cracker before we get this party started at 10 a.m., and that's about it.
0: You trained your stomach not to eat. Did you go home and stuff your face?
2: That's the issue. Right? And take a little cat nap on the couch, squeeze 10 minutes in if I can, and then dinner about 6, 6:30.
0: So you don't eat until 6 or 6:30?
2: No, I stuff my face when I get home.
0: Go to sleep.
2: Yeah, then I take a cat nap.
0: Can you picture Sean at home? He's eating a sandwich, bag of Doritos out on the counter.
2: Oh, God, yeah.
0: Drinking a soda.
2: I'll crush the bag of Doritos before I eat the sandwich. Get the sandwich. I get a meat stick sandwich, mix it up. Maybe get some fruit. I mean, I do eat a lot of fruit. Try to. Banana, strawberries, apples.
0: You got
2: to
0: be regular. I understand.
2: Yeah, try to. But, yeah, man, that's the issue. If I ate a little bit during, Dutch had beef jerky. That's the key. Beef jerky.
0: Good protein, stabilizes your blood sugar.
2: I need a bag of beef jerky in the bag. That's what I need. In the backpack. That's what I need.
0: They're expensive.
2: Oh, they are.
0: Damn beef jerky.
2: Jerky ain't cheap.
0: Yep. It ain't like the old Slim Jim days where you're buying 50 cents.
2: Nope.
0: Whatever. Ray, I never see you eat either. But that's because you smoke and drink a lot.
2: Look at him.
1: Yeah. Yeah, no, I don't eat. It's
2: 90 pounds.
0: Every day I bring food in. Like, look at it. Because I have Coke Zero. It spilled. The cap wasn't all the way on yesterday, so it spilled in my other cooler bag. So I get it in the car, out of the car, and I grab it because it's on the floorboard. And it's just the whole bottle of freaking soda went inside of it.
2: Whoops.
1: I was wondering about your choice today.
0: Yeah, it's my daughters don't use. They already graduated from it, so I had to go to this. Because I have a lot of stuff in here. And I have a Snapple diet iced tea right here. I got a couple protein shakes, stick of cheese. Protein shake.
1: Cheese stick's good.
0: No, so when do you eat?
1: Eh.
0: Do you eat in the morning?
1: I did stop today at Starbucks and got coffee and a breakfast sandwich.
2: Oh, okay. Man. Go. Starbucks?
1: Yeah, well, it's...
2: Starbucks food is the worst.
1: I can't tell you that I'm thrilled about my choice in the morning, but I also can't tell you there's a lot that's conveniently on my way where it has a drive-thru.
0: What did you go up here?
1: Yeah.
0: In Balcombe? All right.
2: Oh, that one, too.
0: Yeah, no thanks. Ooh,
2: good luck. Yeah. That's crossing the road? No. No.
0: All right. Well, a lot of people out there are on their lunch hour, so they're probably going to enjoy some lunch.
1: Yeah, I'm starved.
0: So good afternoon. Ray's starving. So when you go home, do you eat? You stuff your face?
1: Sometimes, yeah.
0: Sometimes?
1: Yeah. Like today, I might not because I had the Starbucks
0: You ate a whole breakfast sandwich?
1: Yeah, so I'll probably wait till dinner at this
2: point. He's good for till tomorrow.
1: I have a little snack.
2: The plane ride.
1: Some Cheez-Its.
0: Red Stripe. And we'll talk about Ray's going to Jamaica tomorrow. Man, to be Ray, I'll tell you, man.
2: It's got to be.
0: He's on TV. He's got all his. Everybody's like, oh, Ray Dunn. Do you remember Ray? We graduated. Oh, Ray Dunn. He's a big, big TV star.
2: Oh, I remember Ray.
1: Do you remember Ray?
3: I would say no.
0: Yeah, right. All right, let's get to the news and noon with Ray. What do we got?

0: blow a lead. Sixers spark debate. Somebody's got a podcast
1: with another parable take. Everybody wants the news at noon.
2: With Ray.
1: Yeah.
3: All right.
1: Love that.
3: We're going with Sean's open because I'm opening with something specifically for Sean here.
1: Nice.
3: Jay Wright, I'm with Mike Francesa. Nice, you know, hey, everything's good up there in New York. The Knicks are great. All your Nova guys, right? Trying to tell a story about Jalen Brunson. And I want to know if this story upsets you, Sean Brace.
4: Yeah. In the summer, he likes golf. I can't say he's, like, passionate maybe about, like, Josh, but he likes it. And he asked me, can we play Pine Valley? I set him up last summer to play at Pine Valley. So I called him the night before. Our tee time's 7:30. He goes, I can't do it. I got work out at 7:30. It's the key to everything he does every day is his work on his footwork, his technique. He still does it every day in the offseason.
3: Canceling on Pine Valley for another workout.
1: And that was Brunson.
3: Brunson.
1: Yeah. Wow.
5: Maybe you should have just played golf and then did a workout later.
1: Yeah, I think you could skip once.
5: Or you could do both.
1: Yeah, Pine Valley with Jay Wright hooking it up. Man, I'll tell you, that's you know, when you win Jay a championship, that tells you, that speaks volumes about their relationship.
3: For sure.
1: That he sets up Pine Valley and you hit him with, sorry, Jay, I'm working out.
5: Doesn't that sound like an excuse?
3: Yeah.
5: Hey, you can't, he didn't really want to go for whatever reason. But like, he's coach, so you know, if you say to him, sorry man, I gotta work out, what's he gonna say? Like, go to hell?
1: Yeah. What time are you gonna play Pine Valley at? In the afternoon? No, man, you wanna get out there early.
5: You can't do both. It's like with Scott Hansen in Red Zone. Scott Hansen always brags about how he doesn't go to the bathroom or he pees in a jug.
1: Which is BS.
5: Hey Scott, go take a minute and a half and take a leak. We'll be okay.
1: And they got producers. He does. He lies. That's a lie. That's a fib.
5: Yeah, like, you're allowed to go to the bathroom. If it means that, like, you're not speaking when there's a touchdown, we'll live. It's okay.
1: Yeah.
5: Look, you can come back and recap it.
1: There's plenty of downtime throughout the course.
5: Go to the bathroom.
1: In the afternoon hours and the late, you know, the late window. Absolutely. I've never bought into that, and I think it's something that he kind of just, oh, I swear I don't. All right.
5: I agree with you. If you got to drop a deuce, it's okay. I'm not telling you can sit in there all day. Like, don't be reading books on your phone or playing the Candy Crush.
1: When I was at the Roots picnic, I had to go to the bathroom so bad. I had to pee. And it just was like, no, you can't leave. I was in the spot.
5: Oh, and then you lose your spot.
1: Yeah, and I couldn't find where we were. I left earlier. I'm like, no, it's just anarchy. I'm staying right here. And I held it for like literally 6 hours.
5: You know what you do?
1: I did.
5: My friend Richard Christie of the Howard Stern Show does this.
1: Diapers?
5: Yeah. Adult diaper, he pees in it.
1: That's got to be uncomfortable to sit in your own pee, though.
5: But it's a diaper. You don't sit in your own pee.
1: Yeah, but you're sitting.
5: It absorbs it.
1: It's a warm diaper. Like, that's got to be really uncomfortable.
5: I'm not telling you that I would do it.
1: Write that one down for a wager, a future wager. You have to sit in a warm diaper for the full show.
5: I would have to pee in it.
1: Yeah.
5: Oh my God.
1: Yeah. That's.
5: Yeah, but like, it's good because Richard Christie.
3: Throw that chair out.
5: Richard loves music, and similar to you, you just held it because you don't want to lose your spot.
1: I would just
5: lose my spot.
1: It hurt.
5: Rather than be uncomfortable having to pee, I wouldn't be able to enjoy myself.
1: It actually went away as the night went on, like the urge.
5: Well, that's called bladder infection. Oh, you didn't pee the whole night?
1: No.
5: How many hours did you not pee?
1: All right. So I got there at like 3. I probably went to the bathroom at like 6, and I had to go again probably around like 7:37.
5: How much were you drinking?
1: Dude, I didn't drink a lot because it was crazy. It was anarchy.
5: So
1: I didn't
5: it was just
1: even,
5: a couple, yeah, maybe.
1: Had like 2 or 3 there.
5: All right.
1: That was it. But it hit me, and I'm like, ooh.
5: So, and I can't even go an hour without having to take a leak. I need to strengthen my pelvic floor again. It's been a problem in the past.
1: You know how you do that?
5: Kegel exercise.
1: You got to, well, that, and you... And you let it go and then cut it off and let it go and then cut it off while you're urinating.
5: I thought that was just something else.
1: That builds up stamina.
5: Ray, would you wear a diaper as part of a bet? I would.
3: I mean, I guess it was part of a bet, but this is like rat tail territory for
1: me.
3: But
5: here's what I don't know. I don't know if I'd actually be able to pee in the diaper. I would have to go hide somewhere and be alone to do it. I wouldn't be able to sit here and pee in the diaper doing the show.
1: Dude, you know what the funniest thing on the internet is that I still laugh to this day is when Big Cat and PFT are with Schlereth and they pee themselves because Schlereth used to pee himself before games. That's the video that I will crack up laughing no matter what, ever.
5: A lot of offensive linemen would just, I think Trey Thomas talked about, you just pee and you don't care. You're a big monster offensive lineman, you just pee yourself.
3: Oh.
5: I would tell you that a good amount of offensive linemen would admit it and the others wouldn't admit it.
1: Why is it just based off of the offensive linemen? You mean to tell me big old linebackers aren't doing that either?
5: Maybe. I've only called offensive linemen admit it, though.
1: Yeah, it's true. It's true.
5: All right. Anything else, Ray?
3: Yeah, well, we got other stuff. Want to get?
5: By the way, have you seen the models in the Depend diaper? I always, when I see them, sometimes I'll tweet it out. I've never seen happier people in my life wearing a diaper when they're 50 years old. And on the picture, they're really happy to be wearing this diaper. It's like Ray with his commercial. He's really happy to be talking about GimmeTheVin.com.
1: GimmeTheVin.com.
5: All right. In his underwear. Go ahead, Ray.
3: I know we talked about it before because this has been on your mind all week. You've been telling me how much you are invested in the Fox Studio show for the World Cup, how the chemistry there right now just isn't there because the egos are left.
5: Not very
3: right.
5: Good. No.
3: Oh, yeah. So they had James Corden's doing some after-match podcast or something for the World Cup.
1: Yeah, late night. Yeah,
3: some
1: sure.
3: Late night. Yeah.
5: James Corden, the old late night guy.
1: Correct.
5: On CBS?
1: Yeah.
5: Oh, so is he doing karaoke?
1: He's a bloke from across the pond. Big soccer guy.
3: No, he's doing this very, very original segment where they take someone and they hook them up to a lie detector.
1: Ooh.
3: And then they laugh about it. So they got Zlatan to do it.
1: Zlatan.
3: Yeah. They got him to do it. And they asked him this question, and a lot of people are speculating it has to do with one person on that panel.
2: When you're on Fox Sports reporting on the World Cup games, do you respect the opinions of all of your fellow Fox Sports panelists?
6: Yes.
7: Tomorrow.
3: So, we don't really need to dive deep into the Fox Studio show. I'm asking you, if you could ask this of anyone that works in media, do they respect the person they're sitting across from? Who in media would you ask that question?
5: Great question. Hmm. Probably be national. It would have been somebody working with Skip. You can't ask Stephen A because he does respect him. What would it be? Someone that works with Stephen A?
1: Yeah.
5: So who is it that works with Stephen A that you're not buying it?
3: J.J. Redick, back when he was there, that would have been for sure someone I had on the lie detector.
5: J.J. Redick went over the line with Stephen A. a couple. Like that, you don't do that to him in a show. That's just kind of the rules.
1: Oh, I got it. How about I would put Ricky Bowe on the lie detector test and ask if he respects Bill Colarulo's take. How about that?
8: Hey, Ray.
5: Let's do it.
1: You suck. You think Ricky respects Bill's takes?
5: Yeah, I think he would say yes, and I don't think he would be lying.
3: Takes about baseball.
1: Well, that's
3: respect any of our takes about baseball?
1: No.
5: But he's not. I've worked with athletes where, like, they're especially football players, and I'm not talking about Ike, but football players are like, I've never played football other than eighth grade football. Man, like, this isn't going up there and hitting a baseball, and I'm not telling you that's easy to do. With football, it's much more complex.
1: Oh, absolutely. X's and O's.
5: So that's why when we talk about it, I think a lot of football people are like, you don't even know what you're looking at.
1: Yeah.
5: And they're right. For the most part.
1: Well, you're right. But it is interesting because I think about it when I'm talking about pitching and I'm like, damn, Ricky Bowe follows this show. And it's like, here I am talking. It's a perfect example. Painter's fastball. Oh, you know, and I'm like thinking to myself, if Ricky's listening, is he rolling his eyes as I'm talking about, you know, the location of his four seamer? But at the end of the day, man, I think we do a pretty good job.
5: All right. That's the news at noon. Get your reaction on anything that we talked about there. Dave is on the text line, 610-632-0975. Voice memo line. Dude, let's get some diaper talk going, Sean. I know that's a hit a lot of times.
1: Diaper talk. Oh, man. I tell you. I told you a story yesterday. I had to hold my kid down, my one-year-old, my leg. Like I was like the figure four leg lock just to change his diaper.
5: Why do they get like that?
1: I don't know, but the kid, and then we got the elevated changing table, and the kid's doing somersaults.
5: But you also have a boy, Lane.
1: Yeah,
5: and that's different than having the girls because they don't have something that can he could shoot you.
1: And I have it. I've never been sprayed.
5: Really?
1: Knock on wood. Not once.
5: But you could.
1: Yeah, I'm really worried about the next step. Not gonna lie to you. When he's got to be potty trained, and it's just going pew pew pew pew pew pew. Like Star Wars. Yeah, I'm really concerned about that. That's going to be tough. I mean, hell, dude, he's doing somersaults when I'm trying to put a diaper. I'm like, dude, relax. Like, dude, I'm not even lying. Like this it was. Lay down.
5: Yeah, you're trying to lock it in. Oh, he can't get it locked in.
1: Screaming, face is red. Ah!
5: Damn kids.
1: Yeah, fun.
5: All right, well, the big news of the day is Andrew Painter being sent down. It happened after the game last night. Anybody else surprised they did it so quickly? I mean, he was barely off the mound, and they're like, yeah, we're sending him to AAA. It came out, what, like 6 o'clock, 6:30? Yeah, because I had done a video for Philly Baseball Talk. If you want to check it out on YouTube, just subscribe to 97.5 The Fanatic. And I was trying to post it, and Dutsy texted me and said, hey, they sent me the tweet. And it's like, oh, Jesus, they sent him down? Because what I was saying was they're going to send him down, but it hadn't happened yet, so I had to redo the video. But they did it pretty quickly. It was fairly obvious to everybody that they couldn't send him back out there again. So he goes down the AAA. Play the Scott Lauber thing from this morning with John and Andrew. He, and I believe this is his opinion and not, like, sourced. Is it an informed opinion? I'm not so sure, but here's Lauber this morning.
7: I would be surprised if it's like a long, long-term thing. Like, I think given their depth or lack thereof, they probably want to get him right, get him feeling good, get him to a point where he's got, you know, 2, 3, 4, 5 really good starts under his belt, and then can bring him back with some momentum. But I don't think this is like a banishment to AAA for the rest of the regular season. I think that they're hopeful that he'll be back in that rotation at some point.
5: Yeah, I wouldn't call it a banishment either. I think he goes to AAA to try to figure things out, and there's no end date to it. Hell, if he goes down there and he has 3, 4, 5 good starts and you want to bring him back up, sounds good. Does anybody actually expect that? What have you seen from Andrew Painter? He was bad last year in AAA. He has over 7 ERA in the majors this year in 14 appearances. What that you've seen over the last 2 years would give you any indication that he's going to go down to AAA? He even said 2 starts and then he's going to be great and they're going to bring him back up. No, that's the wrong way to handle it. Send him down to AAA and say, hey, take a deep breath. You're good. We got this. We got to work on some things. You're going to be good. I don't know if he's coming back up to the majors this year. In fact, I would bet he's not back up to the majors this year. And if you wanted me to bet again, I think he's going to struggle down there.
1: I was gonna say, that's what that tells me then. You're going to say that he struggles if he's not back up.
5: We have one full season in AAA and then this year in the majors. It in an ERA over 5 last year in AAA, and his ERA was over 7 this year. Why would I believe going down the AAA, you give him 2 or 3 starts and everything's going to be fine, they're going to bring him back up? That doesn't make sense.
1: No. Yeah, I'm in agreement with you on this. It's just there hasn't been many moments this season where I've been like, oh, there he is. That's the Painter that everybody was talking about. Hasn't happened often. Let's put it that way. And out of 14 starts, he's only made 6 innings 2 times. You know, I think that's pretty glaring. You're in the 5th spot. Like, he had a lot of opportunities to prove the doubters wrong, and it just did not happen. So I'm not shocked that the timing came down as quick as it did. And I think we talked a little bit about this, the AAA route. It's not punishment. It's just where he belongs at this point in time. And hopefully he's able to figure it out. Hopefully.
5: Yeah, agreed.
1: Because now, like, what do you do if you're Dombrowski? Now you have to shift from, yeah, you need a right-handed bat. Yeah, you need this at the trade deadline. But do you also need another starter? Right? Like, we got some time, but
5: maybe. You might. I'm not giving up, real resources. I'll give up couple of C-level prospects for a guy. Realistically, you need 4 innings every 5 days. That's what you need. You need 4 innings every 5 days. Now, if Nola stinks too, that's a problem, but that's more about Nola. So I need, like, Ray, we believe that they're going to go down this Rangel guy is likely going to get the first crack at it.
3: Right.
5: And if that doesn't work and he sucks, then maybe they pivot to another minor league guy that's with another organization that maybe has an out in his contract, or maybe you make a trade at the trade deadline. Maybe Gage Wood is brought up. I don't think Gage Wood's going to come up, their top pitching prospect. Could happen. If he has a couple of great starts, you could bring him up. I need four innings from somebody that's not going to kill you. I can't have 6 runs in 4 innings. I can have 3 runs in 4 innings from somebody.
3: Gage Wood seems to be the pretty classic case of emergency, like August. We didn't get anyone. All of our internal options stink. And hey, you all, like, we'll get the... You guys saw what you Savage did down the stretch for the Blue Jays, right? You know, he only took 2 starts in the major leagues this year. Let's see
5: that
3: what
5: happens.
3: Yeah, like,
5: he could be up in the bullpen by then. They want to make him a starter. He could be up if, but as a starter, he hasn't pitched more than 4 innings.
3: No,
5: this year He's only going three or four innings. He's developing. He needs to develop a second pitch. But to your point, earlier when you said when you watch Painter, you don't see like, wow, at all. Neither do I. When you watch Gage Wood pitch, you say, wow.
1: I only saw one video. I didn't dial it in like you did for the free preview of the AA game. I didn't see that, but I saw a video. Yeah, his stuff is nice. There's no doubt, but it's one of these spots where it's like, yeah, he's going up against minor league competition. His stuff better be electric. I'm not here to doubt that, but Painter's stuff was electric too. I know the surgery and everything
5: changed.
1: Yeah,
5: no, you're right. It was. Yep. Before Tommy John, it was, for sure.
1: It's a shame. It is a shame. But it does put the Phillies in a little bit of a hole. Maybe we're not shining the light too much on it because it's just a fifth starter. But it's a combination of what you're getting from Nola, what we believe we're going to continue to get from Nola. We're bringing the bar down with him for the NQS, where he hopes get the five innings.
5: The Nola quality.
1: So now you get the fourth and the fifth starter, and it's just like, what, is that two automatic L's? Maybe a dub here and there? That's not good.
5: Well, the offense has to carry in those games.
1: That's true.
3: I think Gilbert said they're already starting to scour for, hey, what's out there right now, but not, big-time moves. Bryce Wilson, I think also in the story that Gilbert wrote in The Athletic, would say that triggered the upward mobility where he's like, yeah, it's time for me to get a job either with the Phils or somewhere else. So maybe that's the option they go down instead of Ron Hell. Could be Ron Hell. Could be Bryce Wilson. I can't tell you it's going to be any sort of encouraging option.
5: But. It could be both. It could end up being a couple different.
3: I'm waiting to see what today seems like to be a reliever they bring up just to give the bullpen some help.
5: Until
3: next week.
1: Tell you what, nothing screams confidence in your minor league pipeline like scouring the market for pitching in June.
5: It is bad.
1: Yeah, that's not good.
5: It is bad. Coming up, is this a Sean Bernard voice memo on Painter? What is he saying about Painter? Because I got more of Painter coming up as well. Because there's a lot of people that are down on Painter and want to trade Painter, and the Phillies screwed Painter up. I don't believe that for a second.
4: I'm down on the Phillies.
1: Thanks, Vic.
5: But Trey Turner had a good game yesterday. Is this him turning the corner? They put him back in the leadoff spot. We'll discuss. That's coming up next. Midday's the Marks, 97.5.
1: Hey, but first, everybody, I want to see you on Saturday night, June 20th, at Brooklyn Bowl in Fishtown for the Modelo Match Nights. 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
3: Andrew Painter's been sent down. I'm Ray Dunn with this Fanatic Sports Update. Andrew Painter's struggles continued yesterday in his start against the Marlins. The Phillies dropped the game, and Andrew Painter allowed 6 earned runs over just 2 innings. His ERA is now over 7, and he is now going down to AAA. The Lehigh Valley Iron Pig, Scott Lauber of the Philadelphia Inquirer, on with Kincaid Touchiness earlier today.
7: But I don't think this is like a banishment to AAA for the rest of the regular season. I think that they're hopeful that he'll be back in that rotation at some point.
3: We'll see what ends up happening with Painter. 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Aaron Nola versus Sean Manaea, the matchup on the mound. World Cup action continues tomorrow night in Philly. Brazil and Haiti at 8:30. Sean Brace live with Fanatic FC at 6:30, leading up to the match down there from South Philadelphia. 2 drafts next week for the NBA draft Tuesday night. NHL draft kicks off next Friday night. 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
5: All right, we're back. It is Middays with Marks. Coming up at 1 o'clock, would you say, how, on the scale of announcement to huge announcement, where does this stand for the Hurt? Club Hurts.
1: You know, we don't like to put things out there that don't live up to the billing. So this is a pretty big announcement. It's up there, but it's not like, whoa.
5: Jalen Hurts isn't in Club Hurts.
1: Jalen Hurts is not like hopping on the show.
5: Okay, that'd be a big announcement.
1: Yeah, that'd be a big one.
5: If he followed you on Instagram.
1: That would be a big one too.
5: Yep, at Club Hurts on Instagram.
1: That's right.
5: 1 o'clock, big announcement. I know what the announcement is.
1: It's a big one.
5: It's cool. Even as an objective Club Hurts guy, and I'm kind of turning against Club Hurts, it's a good, for the people that are in the club, this is a good announcement.
1: Well, you're not like Casey Boy who got ripped to shreds with Club Sus. No, at least you're not over there.
5: Club Sus.
1: Unbelievable.
5: Yeah, Casey was texting me being like, no, I'm like, hold on a second. You decided to say you were sus on Jalen Hurts. We didn't put you in an arm bar to make you do it. All right.
1: Right.
5: So he's got to live with his words there. All right, so there you go. That's coming up at 1 o'clock. We'll go over Ray's trip to Jamaica, which he leaves for tomorrow, coming up a little bit later this hour. All right, Trey Turner back in the leadoff spot last night, Sean Brace. How about that? You know what? I think it was time to try to put him back up in there. I agree. I don't like him hitting two. I don't like Schwarber hitting two. Or I don't like Schwarber leading off. I like him hitting that two or whatever. So I think you can... Rob Thompson did a really good job of trying to move guys around to get them going. I'm perfectly fine with that. For every Bryce Harper that you have that hits three, this lineup isn't a, hey, we need everybody to be hitting in the same spot. Charlie Manuel would write the lineup, and for the most part, he could leave that lineup going when the Phillies were as good as they were. Rob Thompson couldn't do that, and Don Mattingly's not going to be able to do that. His lineup's not as good. So you got to move Trey Turner around. Trey Turner is a better player than he's played, obviously. And I do think he's going to have a stretch here where he turns it around and he raises that average up. I'm not all doom and gloom on Trey Turner. He does have 7.5 years left on his contract. That's not ideal. I'm not trying to tell you that's great, but he is still a good player.
1: Oh, yeah. Yeah, he was still the leader in average last year, I get it, albeit 305. But still, though, he had a great season in the grand scheme of things. And it's only 2-3 months. What? Okay, you could count April, May, we're halfway through June, so you can give it a little bit of the benefit of the doubt with March, so we can go somewhere close to 3 months. It's only been 3 months. He's having a bad start, 223, but we know how this works. We saw it last year with Marsh. Marsh had a bad start. He turned it around.
5: Yeah.
1: You know, it's not the end of the world if you get off to a slow start. Hopefully Trey can turn around, and yesterday would lead you to believe that he can go ahead and do that. He had three hits, I believe. Yeah, he was 3 for 5 in that leadoff spot. So it's great to have him out there, especially if he's getting on base, no matter which way he does in that leadoff spot, because you know he's a terror on the base path as far as stealing is concerned.
5: Yep. Ray, are you confident that Trey's going to turn this around?
3: In his career? Sure.
5: No, this year.
3: No.
5: You're not.
3: He just looks mechanically off. The swing right now looks ugly. And even that first hit yesterday was great. It was very nice to see. It wasn't exactly a scorcher. I know you need one to kind of get yourself going, but 2 of the 3 hits didn't exactly inspire me at like, oh, he's swinging a great bat again. I think right now I'm more concerned about how loopy that swing is.
5: Yeah.
3: It just doesn't look pretty. And he's swinging at everything. It looks like he's guessing up there.
5: Well,
3: it's like, all right.
5: He is.
3: And that's a mental thing. I mean, this is a guy we've talked about. I mean, going back to the standing ovation year, it's like, yeah, you want to clear his mental space. You want to get him in a good spot. I mean, I think right now he's kind of overload of just thinking about what he's doing. And also, I think his level of annoyance with his level of production has kind of hit a new high. It concerns me, for sure. I mean, I'd love to think that he's going to get back to being that guy. But
5: it's a great point that we talked about after. I forget what game it was, but Kruk, it was just the second pitch in the bat, but Kruk said, yeah, like now you're down 0-2, and that was a ball, and you should have never swung at that. And you're doing that when your approach at the plate, you don't have an approach at the plate, or you're swimming mentally. Because Trey Turner, or a good hitter, goes up there and recognizes, all right, it's 0-1, what am I going to see right here? Well, I'm not going to swing at this because it's out of the strike zone. But he's just up there swinging. And you see it with a lot of players. Trey is mentally, when he goes through it, he goes through it. We've seen that in his few years in Philadelphia. He's got to turn it around. I have confidence he can. Is he there right now? Man, I don't know. He's got to do it. You said 3 hits, but it can be deceiving.
3: Yeah, I want to look here to see what he's hitting. I mean, breaking stuff is killing him. I mean, everything's killing him when you're hitting this way.
5: Of course.
3: Batting average against fastballs isn't bad. It's just,
5: why would you throw him a fastball?
3: Yeah.
5: When he's going to swing at everything else.
3: Yeah, it's ugly.
5: So look at it this way, right? Like, are we confident the Phillies lineup can turn it around? And I'm not going to tell you that I am, but look at it this way, right? Has Trey Turner had a good season? No, he's underperformed.
3: No.
5: How about Bryce Harper?
3: Yeah.
5: Good season.
1: Mm-hmm.
5: Not going to go crazy, but
1: can't say elite, but good season.
5: Good season. He's hitting 251, by the way.
1: Yeah.
5: He can't be in the 240s and make the All-Star team. Just saying.
1: What's, how many bombs?
5: He's got
3: 15.
1: 15.
5: Good power. Need a higher average. 251, 1540. I would say Bryce Harper's having a good season, not a great season.
1: Well, he needs to be in the All-Star game because the game's in Philly.
5: Okay, but so then you do the work and not hit 243 when the All-Star game happens. If he hits 243, he doesn't deserve to make it, unless he has 20-some home runs. I love Bryce Harper. Like, come on. He's had a good year, not a great year. Brandon Marsh.
1: Great year.
5: Great year. Overperformed. Kyle Schwarber.
1: Wow.
5: 25 home runs.
1: Oh, yeah. It's a great year.
5: No issues with Kyle Schwarber. What we expected?
1: Yes.
5: Yeah, kind of. A lot of people were down on how many home runs he would get this year. Now, Boehm and Stott have turned it around. Both had 2 hits yesterday. Boehm has looked really good. I think Stott's had a good stretch here, too. So, overall, no. But, like, they've done better as of late. Crawford looks more palatable semi-recently. You have a sour look on your face when talking about Crawford.
1: No, I didn't. That was me...
5: burping?
1: No, that was me yawning just a little bit there, and I bit it.
5: Gotcha.
1: Yeah.
5: And JT has not been good. So, my point is that this lineup really hasn't performed at all, and I think you can expect more out of a lot of these players. You should expect more out of Bryce Harper. You should expect more out of Trey Turner. The younger guys that we talked about, Boehm and Stott, they started feeling it a little bit.
1: Mm-hmm.
5: Man, they got to continue that. And Marsh has played. Yeah, you know, I mean, honestly, you would think that Marsh maybe calms down a little bit with what he's doing.
1: Sure. Well, I'll tell you what. I expect them to get it going today. Unfortunately, Nola's getting the start, so I don't know what to expect there.
7: How about that?
1: NQS.
3: I'll be there.
1: Oh, you are?
5: Are you going to the game?
1: Wait, yep. How are you going to the game and then you're not
3: getting
1: even packed
3: tomorrow?
1: You're not even packed.
3: I'm packed. Mostly.
5: There's no relaxing with this guy. He's on the go,
3: nights,
5: go, go.
3: I've been relaxed.
5: Really?
3: Tuesday I was in.
5: You didn't go out.
3: Last night there was no food at the house because I'm going on a trip, so I had to go get something to eat. See, but I quickly came back home.
5: There he goes.
3: I quickly came back home.
5: Was Connor there?
3: I was home. No. No, we were like 2 ships passing in the night. I walked past garages. He was in garage. I had no idea. I would have stopped in garage if I knew he was in garage, but
1: you know,
3: I walked right by.
1: If I could turn back the hands of time, I'd be Ray.
5: I think you were.
1: Yeah, at one point.
3: Say, I don't know.
1: Insert pictures, take garage out. Yeah.
5: No, a less responsible Ray.
1: I didn't have a running mate like Connor, though, back in those days.
3: Smokey and the Bandit?
1: Yeah.
5: All right, coming up. We didn't play the voice memo from Bernard. We'll play that. We have another voice memo, and Ray's big trip to Jamaica starts tomorrow.
1: Come on!
5: Is he going to be purchasing weed in Jamaica? We'll discuss coming up next. Middays with Marks, 975. Let's talk about Bet Parks for a second. 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We talk about it all the time on the show. Philadelphia baseball right now, you have this soccer tournament going on. And what I'm doing right now is I'm looking ahead to the futures in pro football. Because I have a parlay. 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All four of them, all right? 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

0: down, do some Phillies this segment. Big announcement coming up at 1 o'clock for all you Club Hurts people, which I'm not a part of. I've never been further away from Club Hurts, and it has nothing to do with Hurts. Your co-founder, Petrilli's pissing me off.
1: Petrilli.
2: No.
1: BP.
0: Yeah. He can't make up his mind whether we're friends or we're not. The two clubs. He can't make up his mind.
2: Yeah, when he's in at one, I want to dive into that for a second.
1: BP.
2: Because I'm a little confused as well.
1: It's my guy.
0: With his behavior?
2: Yeah, with his behavior.
0: Yeah, it's weird. I don't know. Anyway, so Ray, you are leaving for Jamaica. What time's your flight tomorrow?
2: 11.
0: 11 a.m. direct flight?
2: Direct flight. Which nice. I got really
1: wow.
2: lucky. Because they canceled the direct from New York to Montego Bay, which I was originally booked on. They're like, you could choose a replacement flight. And there was one in Philly that would have cost me more, but I didn't get no cost.
0: See, this is Ray's life. Everything just seems to slide right into place. That would never happen to me. I'd have to take a bus to Jamaica.
1: Yeah.
0: I know they live on an island.
1: You said you're packed already somewhat?
2: Somewhat.
1: You got sunscreen in there?
2: I do. SPF 70.
3: Hey, Ray.
2: Ready to go.
1: All right.
2: Good. Ready on deck.
1: Good.
0: All right, so you're going down for a bachelor party.
2: Correct.
0: Who's getting married?
2: My buddy Noah, so childhood best friend of mine.
0: Childhood best friend, yes. From, is he Spring Forward?
2: Spring Forward, yes. There'll be a number of Spring Forward, well, there's like four or five of us.
0: So, is same flight, Spring Forward?
2: He's not the same, he's up in New York, so he lives in New York now.
0: But are you flying with a couple of people from here?
2: With one Spring Forward grad.
0: Okay. So. All right, some local people, so you're not going down alone. Where are you staying?
2: We were at Ocean Eden Bay or Ocean's Eden Bay.
0: So resort. A hotel?
2: Yeah, a little all-inclusive resort.
0: Oh. Nice. Yeah. Now, do you have your own room or are you sharing your room?
2: Sharing room.
0: Ah, you go.
1: Ooh.
2: Two beds in that room before the question starts being asked.
1: Of course.
0: That's
1: yeah.
0: not what I that's not what
1: you
0: I
1: guys
0: was
1: have a swim up bar to the room as a, you know, I kid. Because the one time I was supposed to go to Jamaica, we were supposed to have that. I figure out what
2: the
1: happened.
2: Pool there. Right outside the room.
1: Yeah,
2: I was looking. I don't think we have those suites, but I'm looking to make friends with someone.
1: Oh, I remember what happened. The storm came through and like ripped it up like 4 months before we were supposed
0: to leave. Oh,
1: really?
0: So you couldn't go?
1: Couldn't go, yeah.
2: Oh, my parents got trapped in Jamaica.
0: Wow. All right. Now, Ray, are you comfortable? Who are you rooming with?
2: This guy, Joe.
1: What's up, Joe?
0: So you and Joe. Now, let's.
2: I've met him once.
0: Let's say you maybe this is.
1: I love bachelor parties.
0: Maybe this is the perfect person for you to room with. Now, let's say you guys are out and Joe and you both get lucky and the girls want to come back to the rooms. Maybe a couple of friends. You
3: hey,
0: two
3: Ray.
0: Link up. Are you comfortable celebrating with those women in the same room?
1: Hey, now.
2: Lot for Joe to explain to his girlfriend up in New York.
0: Oh.
2: But, hey, if that happens, you know, it's a bachelor
3: hey,
2: party,
3: Ray.
2: Man.
1: Yeah. That's what it's all about.
2: Yeah.
0: All right. So you wouldn't be... You wouldn't say, no, I can't do this. I need to be alone and have my own privacy.
2: I'm in Jamaica once, man. How about that?
0: Now,
2: I didn't pay all this money just to come down
0: now
2: here.
0: You wouldn't use the same bed, would you?
2: No, we would not. I'm glad we found the line there.
1: Here's the question I have, because a bachelor party, it's always based off of the groom, obviously. So a trip to Jamaica, like my bachelor party was in Vegas. Go figure. So you know what I want to do. Let's go to Vegas. Let's get nuts.
0: Right.
1: Somebody wants to go to Jamaica. Does the groom want to get nuts, or is he relaxed? Is he...
2: He wants to get nuts, but it's not like we're going to go clubbing.
0: At an island resort.
2: Yeah, I think he just kind of wants... He wants golf, he wants a beach, and he wants to be able to booze from, like, sun up to sundown.
0: Dude, that sounds like a plan to me, bro.
1: Then why,
2: I can't wait.
1: Why Jamaica and why not Bahamas? Because it's a hell of a lot closer.
2: So... I don't know. Okay. It seems like we got cut some sort of a deal here where, you know, one of the guys go in and maybe his family goes to this place. I don't know. I'm still kind of confused. This is probably the most passenger seat I've ever ridden for a trip before in my life.
0: It's got to be similar money, right? And you had said maybe you got a better deal because of something that's going on.
1: I just know.
0: I mean, really, like, it's going to be nice beaches. You're in a resort, so you're going to get good weather.
1: The one thing I did hear about Jamaica is that you kind of want to stay in the resort. They come after you. They come, but I hear Jamaica, they come after
0: you. In particular.
1: Yeah, more than anything. Now, I could be wrong. This could be years ago. I just,
0: are you saying?
1: Meaning like people are constantly trying to
0: sell you
1: stuff.
0: Something.
1: Yes. Yeah. Meaning that, not safe.
0: So I've never been there, but when I went to Cancun, and this is a long time ago, you stay on the resort for the most part, but we also went, I forget where we were, I think we went to one of the clubs.
1: Oh, yeah, you did. You got the whole strip. You got a little strip there. That
0: right.
1: Yeah.
0: And so you have that, but that's still kind of on the resort. You're not venturing out that far, but still, you're able to do that. Now, in Jamaica, I hear that you don't even make it out of the airport and people are trying to sell you weed. Exactly.
1: Yeah. Coco Bongo, is that the club you went to in Cancun?
0: No, it was, no.
1: And we went to Coco Bongo and I dropped a cup by accident off of the second floor. And it fell, and like the dude literally wanted to fight the whole party. It was ridiculous.
0: Because because of you?
1: Well, I didn't drop it.
0: I see Coco Bongo.
1: Somebody
0: here
1: bumped it, and it was mine. And then next thing you know, yeah, all hell broke loose. Coco Bongo, my head almost got bonged.
0: The place I went to must not be in existence anymore. Because this was 1996.
1: Ooh, wow, that is a throwback. Dude,
0: yeah, it's probably not around.
1: I wasn't even 21. Now, Isla Mujeres is a great time. You from Cancun. You go there.
0: The hotel's still there, though. Oasis Cancun's where we stayed.
1: There you go.
0: Yep.
1: Ray, going to Jamaica, do you have any duties for the groom?
2: Drink.
1: That's it?
0: So you have no responsibilities?
2: No, he's been very low-key about the whole thing. We're golfing Monday, and that's about it.
1: Nice.
0: So you leave tomorrow. When do you come back?
2: Tuesday. Land, I think, like 8 o'clock Tuesday night.
0: So Tuesday night. So Friday night, you'll get at it. Saturday, Sunday, and then Monday. So you have 4 nights. All right.
2: Yeah.
0: You can do some damage in those nights.
2: Well, I mean, if we're going to Jamaica, you might as like, this is 5 days feels like both the perfect amount of like what you're paying, but also like, you know, if I think we went beyond 5 days, we'd probably be dead.
0: Ray, I can't tell you what I would give to be in your situation right now, going to an island resort with no responsibilities and just to have fun. So, so have fun, but be careful.
2: Yeah, about an hour from right now, I'm in full no responsibility mode for
1: international incidents. We gonna have any of those?
0: That's what I worry about with Ray. Who knows?
2: I had to do the whole. You know, I went up and got dinner with him, his fiance, in April in New York.
0: I remember that.
2: Yeah, and she was like, "Nobody off the resort." And I was like, "That's right. Noah's not going off the resort. So I got to make sure he stays on the resort."
0: So she's looking to you to be a leader,
2: correct?
0: A responsible leader. Because I don't know the other people that are going. Is there the guy that's going that the girlfriend, the fiance, wouldn't like?
2: Wouldn't like so strong phrasing. I would say the best man is definitely the lead candidate for that role in this trip.
0: Doesn't trust maybe as much as others?
2: Yeah, listen, I love my buddy Dave, but if there was one guy that's a bit of a wild card, we're the two single guys on the trip, so we kind of have to balance out the...
0: Sean Brace, we went over how many nights he's going to be there. This includes the airport?
1: Yep.
0: What is the over-under on Ray drinks?
2: Can I give insider information?
0: Yeah.
2: There's already a 12-pack of Red Stripes for the shuttle.
0: Nice. And that's where it starts?
2: That's where it starts.
0: All right.
2: Well, if we're doing the airport, then I'm going to have an airport beer tomorrow.
0: Okay, so it's all-inclusive, the resort, correct?
2: Yes.
0: Which means drinks are pretty much free?
2: Correct.
0: So he's getting free drinks on top of it. So he doesn't have to worry about it. They don't count.
1: Now, all-inclusive does not include bail money, just so you know.
2: Gotcha. Right? Thank you. Yeah, I didn't know about that. I was trying to read the fine print on that.

0: Which means he could drink conceivably before coming back, which I don't know if he will if he drinks for four straight days.
1: Yeah, there's a chance that Tuesday I wake up and I'm out of gas.
2: Wait. Do you hear that? It's Ray's liver saying, help me.
1: It's been screaming for years, yes, man.
2: Yes.
0: All right, well, we'll set the line coming up. But also, a really, really cool thing that's going on with Club Hertz. Because we have a big announcement coming up.
2: Brett Petrilli.
0: Petrilli's going to join us in studio, and I'm not really sure what's going on with him.
2: Is this his debut? Middays and Mark's debut for BP? He's been on the show before.
0: After he was in the Kelsey belly.
2: Oh, I was not here yet.
1: Belly bucking.
2: Yeah,
0: belly bucking.
2: You know what? I looked at that, and I go, man, that dude's a little weird. But now he's my right-hand man.
0: Right.
2: Yeah.
0: And you know he's doing the...
2: I heard.
0: He's going down to the beer thing that they do.
2: Belly buck away. I might join him in some belly bucking festivities.
0: No Shirt Dom is his partner, I think. This fat guy wears no shirt. They call him No Shirt Dom. I think that's what they call him.
2: I got a big belly. I can get him. I can get involved.
0: Dude, I'd be in for you guys. You could have the day off if you went down there and
2: I was talking about down at the link.
0: So the idea was to have a belly bucking tournament before the first playoff game on a Friday from somewhere in Delaware County. And I didn't get much support from people around here. We're too early into the tenure of the show.
2: I'll buck some belly.
0: All right, all that's coming up next. Club Hertz announcement. Middays with Marks, 97.5.
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1: 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Andrew Painter struggled again yesterday, allowing 6 earned runs in just 2 innings of work. He was sent down following the game as his ERA has ballooned over 7. After the game, Andrew Painter talking about where he's at right now.
4: Just kind of leaving fastballs over the middle, play the fastballs, just getting hit right now. So, I think we just got to evaluate and just trying to find out who I am as a pitcher right now. So, just trying to navigate through that.
1: The Phillies will navigate a 3-game series with the Mets kicking off tonight. Aaron Nola, Sean Manaea, the matchup on the mound. World Cup action continues tomorrow night in Philadelphia, Brazil, and Haiti at 8:30. Sean Braid's live with Fanatic FC starting at 6:30 tomorrow night. 2 drafts on the way next week. 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
3: Keep the main thing the main thing. 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
0: Joining us in studio, co-founder of Club Hertz, and really like the driving force. Obviously, Sean is the on-air component about it, but this guy's the heart and soul of Club Hertz.
2: No, there's no lying about that.
0: His name's Brendan Petrilli, our promotions coordinator for 97.5 The Fanatic and Beasley Broadcasting Group. What's up there, BP?
3: We're chilling, fellas. We're chilling. We're having a good time. Club Hertz is growing. It's bigger than ever. We got some big stuff coming, and we're ready to bring it to the people.
0: All right, before we get to that, tell us about your what you have going on with Jason Kelce and the, is it Beer Bowl? Is that what it's called?
3: Yeah, the Beer Bowl, beer games, whatever. Yeah, I'm competing in it. I'm competing next Thursday with my guy, No Shirt Dom. We competed in the belly bucking. I lost to him in the championship, but the two of us are going to come together, try to win 50K.
0: Yo!
3: That's the prize.
0: For 50 grand?
3: For 50 grand. Hey. I just found that out. Like,
0: hey, yeah. I got a four-pack of tickets to the Franklin Institute, which is a great prize. Great prize.
3: Who gave it to you?
0: You did.
2: Yeah. Wow.
0: This is our prize guy.
2: 50K.
0: All right, so how many teams are in it?
3: I'm not 100% sure if they grew the amount of teams. I believe it was like 10 last year. Not 100% sure.
0: 10?
3: Yeah.
0: So let's say they moved it to 25. How do you get in?
3: Dom and I, we just sent a couple videos in, you know, showing our drinking abilities. Obviously, we can put down a few. Sean and I have put down plenty together, but you know,
0: right.
3: put out some content, send it to their team. Got a DM the other day that we're in. So it's going to be awesome. I'm excited.
0: Now, the belly bucking you were talking about was when they had the podcast at New Heights?
3: New Heights, yeah.
0: The New Heights podcast down at Lincoln Financial Field before one of the games. And they had the belly bucking, and you were live, and you were the runner-up. You won No Shirt Dom or runners-up?
3: Oh, yeah. Dom beat me in the final.
0: Oh, that's right.
2: Wow.
3: Yeah, Dom beat me. So, yeah, now we're coming together. Yeah, that was Thanksgiving, right? Or was it Thanksgiving Eve?
2: Yeah, it was that game.
3: So the Bears, yeah.
0: What is belly bucking for people that don't know?
3: Yeah, it was, you know, belly bucking, hands behind the back. You really want to use the gut, you know, and then you're going kind of sumo wrestling style, but using your bellies push each other out of the circle, like, you know, that sumo style circle, and drive them out with your belly. Some say Dom kind of cheated and used a lot of chest and upper body, but hey, we're together now. We're teammates. We're going to come together and try to win this money.
0: I was going to say there was controversy because he was following the rules. It did feel like No Shirt Dom was, it's like when Evander Holyfield used to headbutt on purpose.
3: Yeah.
0: That's kind of the tactic. It worked.
2: Well, who was the ref? Kelce?
3: Yeah, Kelce was, yeah. Mm-hmm. And they kind of talked about it on the podcast later. You know, no big deal. My guy Jay had my back.
2: Nice.
3: And Trav, you know, they were like, he kind of looked like it.
0: Travy?
3: Yeah, Uncle Travy. Maybe I get an invite to that, too.
0: Will he be down? Because the last time I was down for it, because we used to broadcast from there, Travis was there. He came in, but then he left. He didn't stay for the whole thing. It's almost like he was ushered in for the pod in the contest, and then he left.
3: Yeah, we'll see. I think they got something important next week or coming up.
0: Oh,
3: so.
0: Yeah, that's right. He's not going.
3: Yeah, I don't know. But there's been rumors that maybe the two of them show up. So maybe they had a drop out of the wedding. I could sneak my way
0: in. That's what I'm saying. Does the winner also get an invite?
3: Yeah, we'll see.
0: 50 grand, Sean.
2: That's unbelievable. Yeah, that changes things.
0: So what's the actual game?
3: I think they have a bunch of different games. I have
2: beer pong.
3: Beer pong, beer ball. I know they had like the big inflatable thing out in the water. They did like a time thing. You chug a beer and then see how fast you can get through the obstacle. I think they had a greased pole that you had to try to get to the flag at the end.
0: So it's Kelce style Olympics.
3: Yes, exactly. Yeah. Exactly. Now, I think I'm built for it. Yeah, so I'm excited.
2: And as people are looking on the YouTube, like BP, don't let the figure kid you, because tell him your rugby background.
3: Oh yeah,
2: this is pure athlete.
0: No,
2: right
0: under
2: here.
0: The shirt he's ripped.
3: Pure,
0: pure athlete. It right may here. Not look like it.
2: Pure athlete. BP. All right.
3: Yeah, ripped in the six packs hiding.
2: He's got brains.
3: Yeah. We're bringing the keg come next Thursday. If you know.
2: All right. If you win the 50K, dude, that's something.
3: I might retire. See you, Club Hertz. See you, Beasley. I'm out.
0: No, you can't leave Club Hertz.
2: You got to split down the middle. You and Big Dom, 25 each.
3: Yeah, 25 each. Yeah.
0: Which is why we're here. And so let's talk about it.
2: All right.
0: Big announcement. Before we get to that, what's your problem with Objective Club Hertz? No, there just seems to be like I respect you guys. I'm not a member of the club. I'm not trying to compete against you guys. I'm just making sure people know that they don't have to be in Club Hertz if they don't want to. But you're very territorial. You think like Sean's talking cease and desist. You're talking about some other stuff. So are we friends or not?
3: John, it seems like you've been definitely coming more towards our side lately on the Club Hertz side than the anti, you know, the mouth breathers out there like Mad Mike. But
0: I'm not Team Sus. What is it? Club Sus?
2: Club Sus.
0: That Casey boy is the president of.
3: Yeah, so it definitely, I think we are at peace right now, but the guns could be armed and ready to go at any moment's notice. But
2: it's just like everything that's happening right now in life. Yeah, we're cool and calm over there, but, you know.
3: The buttons hover. Okay. We're right there.
0: Yeah. All right. All right, so what do you guys got going on? Club Hertz, you should follow at Club Hertz on Instagram.
2: Yep.
0: That's how you don't become a member, but that's how you really start the process, unless you want to send an email, Sean.
2: Yeah, then you can email at clubhertz1@gmail.com. 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You join us there. 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And I'll tell you what, BP, I know we have some other stuff happening right now at Club Hertz. What else we got cooking?
3: Dude. 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
2: Yeah.
3: 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You know, everybody talks about the jerseys going triple platinum on the Jersey Shore boardwalks. 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
0: You sent it last night, and what did I say? $20 is for a T-shirt, man. 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
2: Oh, four, there we go. 4.3 ounce, John. Yeah, all right, shoulder to shoulder taping.
0: So how do people get it?
3: 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Or you can go to Club Hertz, Club Hertz at Instagram. We got the link in the bio. 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Click the link.
2: Link in the bio.
0: Got to put the link in the bio.
2: I don't think I've ever put the link in the bio for anything, but that is impressive. That's why BP's running the operation.
0: So describe the T-shirt to me, Sean.
2: All right. So the T-shirt, look, we don't want C&Ds. We don't want any trademark issues. So we're wondering what we can do without, crossing the line. So we kept it pretty cool up front. It says Club Hertz, so everybody knows what club you're representing. Number one, let's go. It's our guy, right? That's the front. On the back, flip it around. Everybody loves the backside. Revenge Tour 2026 with the schedule for our team this upcoming season when our franchise quarterback, our Super Bowl champion, a guy that's never missed the playoffs, a guy mm-hmm. that goes every single year mm-hmm. dealing with new offensive coordinator, new play callers. Yep. It doesn't matter. The Revenge Tour is on. All the games are on the back of the T-shirt.
4: Keep the main thing,
2: yeah, right. 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Father's Day is here.
0: Yep.
2: You can buy it and then maybe slip a little piece of paper and say, hey, your gift is in the mail.
0: Yes, exactly.
3: Print out the picture of the shirt.
2: Dad won't mind. Join the club.
0: Join the club.
2: Support the cause.
3: Get in the club.
2: The best club.
3: Get in now. Get in now.
2: And, oh, by the way, just to let everybody know, we are working on a lot of other ideas.
0: Well, I'll just say that there's going to be a mixer at some point before the end of the summer. Club Hertz mixer.
3: Oh, yeah.
0: Which, I mean, I would think wearing the shirt to Club Hertz mixer is the thing to do.
2: Yeah, the jerseys, as long as you're representing one, that's all that matters, Club Hertz.
0: Ray, as a board member, you're awfully quiet in there. I'm still not buying that you're this high-level Club Hertz executive.
5: Well, I actually, can I air some board grievances right now while we're, I don't want to air dirty laundry here while we're all members of this board, except for you, John, which I was reading through the board group chat last night, which I got to be honest with you, I was a little off the grid last night, so I got to catch up on it. There was a question of whether or not we added someone from the competing club to the board of our club. And I'm just curious, Petrilli, where was that logic of adding John to the board of Club Hertz?
3: Wow. See, this is where I was saying we were in peace times right now, right? Yeah. That's why I was just like, maybe we can convince him. We schmooze him around, and then we got another high-level guy in the club here. I didn't know we were airing out the group chat, though.
2: Yeah, he just did.
5: I am, because I feel like this is something that I didn't understand, which is when John's saying he doesn't understand the dynamic between the two of you, he thinks that you hate him. Meanwhile, you're trying to sneak him onto the board of our club.
0: Trying to trick me?
2: Just so you know, I said, no, he's in the other club, but I said if this thing grows, we will have to bring him in.
0: Objective Club Hertz is where you should be following on Instagram. Yeah. Because you get objective opinions, including did you see my first post, Ray? It says, listen to this one. Jalen Hurts is a better football player than he is a quarterback. That's objective.
5: Here. That's a take.
0: Donati isn't. He's a good football player, better than a better quarterback. He's a football player, man.
5: He's a winner.
0: He's a winner.
3: Who doesn't love a football player? We love talking ball around here. The guy just goes out there and absolutely knows how to win, and that's what he does every time when we need him.
0: All right.
2: Hey, also, ladies, we got the Club Hertz Revenge Tour ladies' tee available.
0: There's a separate tee?
2: Oh, yeah. Yep.
3: That's different cut? Yeah, for sure.
2: Sleek cut.
3: Yeah.
2: Good for, Jersey Shore.
0: And Ray will probably order one of them.
2: Ray?
5: For your some to give out, yeah.
2: For your mini ladies? Like Derek Jeter at the gift bags on the way out? There you go.
5: Yeah. As a board member, I get access to their shirts, right?
2: Actually, I got a great idea. We'll give you a T-shirt gun with a couple of these, and as your lady friends are leaving your house, you just shoot it at them.
0: I was talking about him with wearing the lady's shirt.
5: Repurposed that conversation.
0: All right, well, listen, BP, thank you very much. BP, congratulations on the success of Club Hertz. Hey,
3: if you're out and about, Sean and I, we got the cards on us. Tell us why you want to be in Club Hertz. We got them right in the wallet, ready to go. Bang, you're in.
0: So what are your many appearances this weekend?
2: Yeah.
0: If they find you, you can get a Club Hertz.
2: That's right. I got a good 25 of them that I'll be giving out. Now, you got to be ready to join the club. I can't just be giving them out just, I'm not like Ray. There's a hot chick. Let me give her something. No.
0: When's the Kelsey thing?
3: Kelsey thing next Thursday.
0: Ooh, all right. Yeah. So we'll have to get the update on that afterwards.
3: Yeah, I'll definitely be putting some stuff out. Maybe we can get Jason in on it. We'll see. We'll see.
0: Ooh, Jason Kelsey, a member of Club Hertz.
3: He did have his hands on Jason at all times.
2: Yeah, he did.
3: So it might be time for Jason to have his back. We'll see.
2: Ooh,
0: there we go. All right, BP. Brendan Petrilli, everybody that's here for him. There he is, nice, BP. Nice.
3: Follow us, BP.
2: Club Hertz, taking over the Revenge Tour team.
0: I'm trying to see how many followers Club Hertz has.
2: Do I have to buy one, BP, or can I get a free one?
0: I don't think there's freebies out there even for you guys. What are you, crazy? Yeah, no, listen.
2: I'm getting shut out with all the things on the air. Normally when you do it on the microphone, you're supposed to get hooked up. I didn't get hooked up at Marion, all right?
0: Nope.
2: Brett didn't let me on Marion, and now I can't even get a free Club Hertz shirt. Mm. That's all right. I'll pay $20.
0: Yep.
2: It's a good deal.
0: And it's good Instagram page because you guys are putting out Hurts stuff. So if you're a Jalen Hurts fan or you think that he's underappreciated and the Eagles aren't treating him right or he takes on too much criticism, and I think he takes on too much criticism for sure, Club Hurts is a good place to be, Sean.
2: Yeah, it's the place to be.
0: There you go.
2: What did he post today? Did he post the Joe Burrow?
0: He posted three playoff wins, Lamar Jackson, and two Super Bowl trips, Jalen Hurts. And he put change the narrative. Change the narrative.
2: He's the man.
0: Yep. And I think Dutsy put that together, too. So okay. Dutz is helping out with graphic design of it. All right, so there you go. So one of the big stories today, Sean, is the Albert Breer came out with a mailbag. And in the mailbag, the question was about Jalen Carter. And, like, are they hesitant to give Jalen Carter a contract extension? And Albert Breer answered, yes. Like, look at not their words, but their actions and how they're acting towards Jalen Carter. And we talked about it earlier. I don't think that there's anything to be alarmed about, but I definitely think it's something to monitor. And, like, let's face it, I'd be hesitant to give them the money too.
2: Yeah,
0: you're talking about resetting the market. You're talking about $40 million maybe plus a year for a guy that isn't coming into camp in shape. Bill Colarulo, earlier he reported that he was out of shape. I mean, I don't know if he wants that put out there, but he said it on the air.
2: No, you said it on our show, too, so I think we should put it out there.
0: Right, yeah, the Dutsy clip it. Maybe he says don't put that on. But I guess the point is there's a lot of reasons to want Jalen Hurts here for the rest of his career. There's also reasons to not give him $40 million a year just yet.
2: I'm talking Jalen Carter, correct?
0: Or Jalen Carter.
2: Yeah, you're right. No, you're good. You're good. When I was doing television at Fox 29 for a few years, they would always track the storm, John, and they would say, we're tracking a storm that's possibly on its way here. We're tracking this, tracking that when it comes to the weather. I think this is something we need to track. I do, right? I think it's an easy one for us to sit here and say, yeah, man, he deserves it. 9th overall pick. This is a guy you want to keep forever and ever and ever. But you could say that about so many players, no matter the franchise. It's just not how it works. There is some smoke and fire going on with the possible trade conversation with Myles Garrett, right? When there's smoke, there's fire. I think that there was some definitely conversations that involved Jalen Carter there. Could be Max Crosby. right? Could be potentially Jalen Carter's name being tossed around as far as that trade is concerned. I just don't think this is set in stone that Jalen Carter is going to get a brand new contract that's going to reset the market for that position on the defensive line. I just don't think that that is something that is locked at this point in time. Howie Roseman's very smart. He's playing. He's only got a few cards that he can play. And, oh, by the way, you got to pay Cooper DeJean, Quinyon Mitchell, Jalen Hurts. There's so many other things you need to do. You just gave a monster contract to Jordan Davis, right? We can go down the list.
6: Sure did.
2: So this is a poker chip, a pretty big poker chip at that, that Howie Roseman has to get right. And just handing over a contract to Jalen Carter maybe might not be the smartest thing to do right now.
0: It's a negotiation for a reason. You don't have to give him what he wants. Right? Yet. You don't have to. All right, so that's an Eagles angle to everything. Now, the Phillies and Andrew Painter. Painter sent down, right, would you agree that Rangel? Say it.
2: Put some stank on it.
0: Rangel is going to be recalled. He's kind of a minor leaguer.
5: I don't know. That Bryce Wilson thing's kind of interesting.
0: Bryce Wilson, I guess, could be the guy.
5: 12 innings consecutive scoreless streak down at AAA. You know, not to get crazy, the Christopher Sanchez numbers, but here we go.
0: Yeah, you know,
5: another scoreless streak in this organization.
0: Could have a future Cy Young in the minors right now. Seems most likely. So we have some voice memos. Sean Bernard from Crossing Broad. Here he is.
7: What's going on, fellas? It's Sean Bernard out in Manion checking in from Crossing Broad and DraftKings Network. And pretty thrilled that the Phillies made the absolute correct decision to send Andrew Painter down. It was not fair for either him or the team to continue rolling him out there. I think the fix is a far more complicated conversation. Guys like Alan Rangel and Seth Johnson just smell like quadruple A type players to me. I think throwing Gage Wood into the mix at this point in the game, you're kind of asking for the same problems to be solved and running the same risk, even though he does have a little bit more experience due to his collegiate path and everything like that. So I think realistically, as we look to answer this, this sort of skyrockets starting pitching back to near the top of the Phillies trade priority list. I understand the top dudes are all rock solid, but you can't just have an empty hole in your rotation. And I think they got to attack the trade deadline.
0: I think you can. I'm not worried at all about the starter. Dave Dombrowski's made a lot of mistakes. He's got to figure this one out. All I need is four innings. I need four innings and three runs out of your starter.
2: What do you need out of your Aaron Nola fourth starter?
0: Well, that's Ray's guy, so you're going to have to talk with that. But to your point, the bullpen's going to be taxed. That is offset a little bit by the innings that Sanchez and Wheeler and Lizardo should give you. Lizardo doesn't go as deep in the games as the other two do. But still, like, you're going to need the bullpen. That's going to tax the bullpen for sure. If you can find a guy that can give you five or six innings, that's fine. I mean, really, Aaron Nola's your fifth starter, and you need to upgrade your fourth starter. That's really where you're at. And they were hoping that Painter would be the guy because he's got, like, they thought he had the stuff where he did before Tommy John, that he could be the guy that could step it up and be like, all right, he starts the season as the fifth. He's really the fourth best starter because Nola is what he is. And Nola's your fifth starter. You need, like, for next year, you need to figure this out. For the rest of the season, I'm less worried about it because he's not going to pitch in the playoffs.
2: No, you're right. It is a different story when it comes to playoff time. However, you still got to continue to win ball games.
0: You do.
2: You know, we know that there's going to be a little bit of a lull. You got those summer months, the dog days of summer, fast approaching. Teams will somewhat get better, right? You'll see some of that too as well. Philly's got to figure this out. And I think more importantly, the bats have to continue to stay hot or deliver. I don't know if we've reached ever a hot point yet this season, but they got to deliver a little bit more. I'm telling you, though, but more about this Painter situation, it brings me back to the farm club and the fact that the organizations can't reload. They're not getting anything right when it comes to prospects, and that's unfortunate. And I don't know, man. Somebody's got to step up and take that on, take fault for that.
0: Crawford slides in, not very good. Painter slides in, not good.
2: Yep.
0: So your young guy's coming up, boom. For the most part, it's been a disappointment. He's been okay, but not for being a top five pick. Stott, first on draft pick, he's had his moments.
2: Yep.
0: Right? Like, you can't say that Stott was a slam dunk great draft pick. You certainly can't say that about Bohm.
2: Now we're scouring for pitching as...
0: Now you're scouring.
2: Ray used that word. I don't think I've ever used the word scour before, but I like it.
0: You may have never scoured before.
2: I'm not a scourer.
0: Did you scour for women in your single days?
2: Well, yeah, I guess you could say maybe scoured. I like the sips.
0: We've all in the single days scoured for women.
2: Yeah.
5: We're presently scouring.
0: Ray's a scour. He does it online.
2: What's it like to scour, Ray? Yeah, online scouring is not the same.
5: Concerning. online scouring.
2: It's concerning.
0: See, we have no context for it because we didn't live during that.
2: No,
0: during that era.
2: No, I thank God. Thank God, I did not.
5: Bad.
2: But I do remember scouring at Center City Sips. That was always fun times.
5: Am I too old for that?
2: No. Hey, you're in your prime, dude.
5: I don't know. You may not
0: be young enough.
2: I'm not too old enough.
0: No. We already talked about it. We're gonna have a show meeting at Center City Sips.
5: That's a good point.
0: I may be almost 50 years old. I'm not too old for
5: I'm upset. I haven't even been to Pagano's yet.
0: Listen, I get VIP at Matty Pagano's. I can text Matt now.
2: When did this conversation take place? When's the Center City Sips?
0: Well, we still have to get a date, but...
2: I didn't hear this.
0: Ray,
5: show meeting, because we're going to start doing show meetings Wednesday afternoon.
2: Oh, that's right.
0: Ray said, Sips, and I said, well, let's just go to Sips.
2: I love it.
5: I'm in.
2: I mean, I'm in.
0: That was so much...
5: I'm in.
2: I'll scour.
5: Let's be very clear. I'm in. There is no doubt in my mind. You tell me we're going to Sips, I'm in.
2: Wait, hang on. Let me bring that back. I'll scour for Ray at Center City Sips these days. Yeah.
0: Yeah, we're not. No, we're not scouring.
2: My scouring days are long gone.
0: No, we're gonna live vicariously through. That's what I do now. I live vicariously through you, Ray. I've reached that point in my life where it's like I look at you and I'm like,
5: that might be scarier than online dating.
2: Ray the scour. I can't even say it.
0: Are you scouring Jamaica? But be careful. All right, I don't need you coming home needing antibiotics after your
2: season. Especially
5: just
2: there.
5: Find one good bachelorette party, all right? That's all.
0: That's what you need. You need a bachelorette party where you have like-minded individuals.
5: Correct. That's what I'm looking for. Yeah.
0: I went to Vegas with my buddy Bub for his bachelor party.
2: What's up, Bub?
0: And I asked you the question about, are you sharing a room? Because we were, I guess, a little bit, like, I was older than you. I was probably early 30s. And, yeah, I was 32. And, like, my buddy Pete was like, oh, let's share a room because he's cheap. And I'm like, dude, I ain't sharing a room in Vegas. Like, I make enough money right now. I don't need to share a room.
2: I was on a bachelor party in Vegas and they shared a room and they got robbed. True story. What? Yep. Got robbed. And you know exactly how it played out? Yep. Exactly how it played out. One dude came back, had a friend. Next thing you know, everything was cleaned up.
0: Everything's gone.
2: He's like, I don't know what happened. Oh, yeah. No, we do.
0: That sounds like Ray.
2: Oh,
6: hey,
2: yeah.
6: Ray.
5: I'm not bringing anything valuable down there, man. That work laptop's staying at home.
0: All right, check it out. Franklin Institute tickets coming up next. We have a 4-pack. So we're going to do our Throwback Thursday. Sean, we're going back 50 years.
2: Whoa, 50.
0: And I got a question. The first person that answers it correctly on the air wins the 4-pack of tickets. We'll tell you about that coming up next. Don't go anywhere. Middays with Marks, 97.5.
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5: Painter set down. I'm Ray Dunn with this Fanatics Sports Update. Andrew Painter struggled again yesterday, and the Phillies lost to the Marlins. 2 innings, allowing 6 earned, a pair of home runs. His ERA is now over 7, and he is going on down to AAA. He will be with the Iron Pigs as he tries to figure out just what exactly he needs to stay at the major league level. Him after the game yesterday.
9: Early on, just kind of leaving fastballs over to play the fastballs, just getting hit right now. So, I think we just got to evaluate and just trying to find out who I am as a pitcher right now. So, just trying to navigate through that.
5: Phillies going to navigate 3-7 of the Mets starting tonight. Aaron Nola, Sean Manaea, the matchup on the mound. World Cup action continues tomorrow night in Philly. Brazil, Haiti at 8:30. Sean Bray's live with Fanatic FC starting at 6:30 tomorrow night. 2 drafts next week for it. Next Tuesday, it's the NBA draft. Next Friday, the NHL draft begins. 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

0: VA. Up today, they're doing their award tour in New York. Yeah. Try not to talk about it. Try not to think about it. Unfortunately, it's everywhere. There was one video you were showing me. There was this woman up on a sign or a pole.
1: Wow.
0: And she threw somebody off, and then somebody came up to her and started ripping her by her pants and ripped her, like, her underwear off and everything.
1: Yeah.
0: She had the boot and she was twerking up there.
1: There's some crazy videos already out there, but that's, you know, that's expected. I'm not
0: in New York.
1: As long as they're not fighting, stabbing people, beating people up, ripping jerseys off. She was ripping her panties off. It was crazy.
0: Yep.
1: Yeah, you'll see that video. If that video gets topped, I'll be shocked.
0: That might be the one.
1: That's definitely the leader in the clubhouse, as we say here right now.
0: All right, Sean, we have, we're going to send it back to 1976, the year I was born. I'm a bicentennial baby.
1: How about that?
0: How about that, Ray? So,
2: how about that?
0: We have a 4-pack of tickets to Universal Theme Parks, the exhibition at the Franklin Institute. 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Great, something to do on Father's Day. Your wife or your mom, what do you want to do on Father's Day? Let's go to the Franklin Institute. The whole family can enjoy it.
1: Mm.
0: Ray, if you weren't in Jamaica, I'm sure you'd be down there.
3: Absolutely.
0: Absolutely. All right, so here's what we're going to do. Give me a little, you don't have to give the music to Ray. Oh, yeah, go for it. All right, 610-632-0975. 610-632-0975. If you want to compete, it's a question that a lot of people will know. So I'm not going to give the answer just yet because I don't want people cheating. But the first person that gets it correct on the line is going to win. 610-632-0975, all right? But let's send it to 1976. Sean?
1: Yeah.
0: 1976 was a good year because I was born.
1: Nice.
0: But it was also the celebration of the nation's independence.
1: Okay.
0: Just like we're doing in 2026.
1: That's right.
0: There we go. But so a lot that was going on involved all of those things. And I'm sorry I'm scrambling because I'm trying to pull up the sheet that I had.
1: Well, it's quick math, John. I would say that's 50. So 200 years ago. 200. That was 200. We were celebrating 200. 200 birthday.
0: Correct.
1: Because this would be 250, Ray.
3: Because it was signed.
1: In 1776. I can't joke about that because people were tweeting me going, like, yeah. Brace. Come on, dude. Yes, I know. 1776. I joked with it.
3: It's a callback. Yeah.
0: Just kidding. All right. So 610-632-0975. The price of a new house in 1976 was $44,200.
1: Stop.
0: Price of gas, Ray? 59 cents a gallon.
3: Oh, wow.
0: Now it got much higher later on in the 70s. A gallon of milk, $1.75. Monthly rent was $200.
1: Mm.
0: Gerald Ford was the president. Jimmy Carter beat him. Average individual salary, $8,000. Popular TV shows.
1: 1976?
0: Yes.
1: What do you got?
0: Happy Days.
1: Oh, wow.
0: Laverne and Shirley.
1: Oh, yeah.
0: Charlie's Angels. And MASH. Popular songs, Don't Go Breaking My Heart by Elton John. Disco Lady by Johnny Taylor. Play That Funky Music, White Boy by Wild Cherry. Queen. Bohemian Rhapsody was bigger with Wayne's World than it was
1: in
0: 1976.
1: That. I also see Hotel California was released in 76.
0: Some good songs.
1: That's a great tune.
0: Steelers beat the Cowboys. The Canadians sweep the Flyers.
1: The Canadian.
0: And the Reds beat their second straight in a row, beating the Yankees. The Flyers made their third straight Stanley Cup in 1976.
1: Wow.
0: There you go. Phillies lost. They had 101 games. They won 101 games. Danny Ozark was the manager. Paul Owens was the GM. They lost to the Reds in the NLCS.
1: Hmm.
0: Some good teams. Hal Carmichael had 503 receiving yards. Vince Papale played in 14 games.
1: Vince!
0: How about that? And the Sixers won 50 games. 50-32 on the season.
1: I love Vince Papale.
0: All right, here's the question. 610-632-0975. In 1976, the highest grossing movie was what? In the year 1976, the highest grossing movie at the box office was what? This is all of North America. Let's go to Andy in Lambertville. Andy, the highest grossing film in 1976 was what?
2: I'm in between two. I'm thinking about, there's the shark movie, Jaws. I think that was 1977. So I'm going to say 1976, maybe the one with Dustin Hoffman, The Graduate.
0: That is incorrect, Andy. I apologize. This might be tough. I, for whatever reason, knew this, maybe because I was born in 1976.
1: Okay.
0: Some movies from 1976. Highest grossing films will start at 10. Number one, 610-632-0975. Midway was 10. Don't know what that is. Bad News Bears was 7.
1: What a great movie.
0: An underrated movie we don't talk enough about.
1: Yeah, drink beers, hang out in the dugout.
0: Buttermaker.
1: Yeah, hold
0: it. Water Math Owl.
1: Oh, yes.
0: The Omen, All the President's Men, King Kong.
1: All the President's Men is a great movie.
0: It was number 3.
1: King Kong, wow.
0: A Star Was Born, number 2. Number 1 was what, Drew?
2: Rocky
0: Balboa! Rocky's correct! Drew, you win the 4-pack. Hang on a second, buddy.

0: in North America in 1976 alone. There you go. Yep. Hey, I remember reading something where it just played. They just kept playing it over and over and over again. Like, especially in Philadelphia, they would just have movie theaters that never got rid of it.
1: So I think today Brazilian folks are all meeting up at the Rocky statue at the Art Museum steps today.
0: Are they going to put a Brazil jersey on Rocky? Because that is not proven wise.
1: You're right.
0: At least because that's against our teams.
1: Yeah. Like, I don't mind it from the Brazil standpoint, especially Brazil. They're really good. Ecuador did bite them in the backside. They ended up losing that game. But I'll tell you what, that's a meetup that I would not mind taking part in. Brazilian folks seem like they're going to have some fun times, though.
0: They're very nice people, the Brazilians.
1: Yeah. You,
0: great personalities, right?
1: If they need
2: a lot of time before my flight tomorrow.
1: If they need somebody to help them, show them around this fine city of ours, I think Ray Dunn is available.
2: I make a great tourist.
0: Couldn't you see Ray on an elevated bus doing the tour guide with the microphone?
1: Ray, three Brazilian ladies pull up to you. Where are you taking them? Where are you showing?
0: That sounds like a Twitter question for his flight.
1: Hello, Ray. Are you the great Ray Dunn? This is my Brazilian accent.
0: It's a terrible.
2: It's really bad. Honestly, you're hurting our ability.
1: Where do we go in Philadelphia?
2: Where are you taking? Have you ever met a Brazilian before?
0: No.
1: I don't think
2: you're somewhere from the Mediterranean right now.
1: Hey, Ray.
3: Hey, Raymond. Yeah. Where do we go in Philadelphia?
2: Well, I'm probably taking him somewhere in Fishtown because I'm a big walking distance from my home type of guy.
0: He needs to be, yes, exactly. How about the garage?
1: How about that?
2: This is a Philly landmark. Look, they got all the Phillies on the side.
1: That's it.
2: Phillies legend Alec Boehm, Phillies legend Bryson Stott, Phillies
0: Where's
2: legend
0: the Liberty
2: Brandon
0: Bell?
2: Marsh.
0: Oh, it's around the corner. I'll take you there in a second.
1: Come meet my friend Connor. He's at the bar as well.
2: Yeah.
0: The mayor of Philadelphia, Connor. You want to meet the mayor of Philadelphia? His name's Connor.
1: There you go.
0: He's wearing a pair of thigh meat shorts. He's probably half drunk by now. He had some short shorts on today again. And he also, they're tight, but he has strong thighs and a strong core.
1: Some short enthusiasts around these parts.
0: He's also Fishtown, so it plays into the Fishtown dynamic.
1: Yeah.
0: Right?
1: I get uncomfortable when my shorts creep up. These guys just rock it. Thigh meat hanging out everywhere.
0: If it's not hitting the middle of my knee, they're too short. I can do just above the knee now, but it still feels a little unnatural.
1: I'd go like Fab Five if I could. Remember the
0: Allen Iverson shorts?
1: It even got even crazier, like 2005 shorts down to their shins.
0: Yep. All right, coming up, YouTube chat recap. We got some voice memos, and we'll wrap it up. Middays with Marks, 97.5.
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0: You could have went a little Gregory Isaac or some Black Uru.
1: When I get back, I'll have
2: Jimmy Cliff.
0: Jimmy Cliff. He's going to have an accent when he comes back.
3: Yep.
0: Ray's going to have dreads. Did you see Ray growing his hair long and having red dreads? It'd be awesome.
1: I thought we would have gotten the AI picture at this point.
0: If
1: me with dreads.
0: If can we quickly get Ray with dreads?
1: You guys got 5 days of that. Or three days, I guess.
0: Yep.
1: I'm not here Saturday.
0: So it's going to be in Jamaica. I'm not going to want to call you from Jamaica.
2: No.
0: Because that's international, not domestic.
1: I think I could drop a voice memo, though.
0: Yeah, if you wanted to.
1: Yeah.
0: Reggae boys. All right. What else did I want to say? A couple things here. Do we have a voice memo? Any voice memos? Let me say, Angry Al checked in with the diaper conversation. And he's had some medical issues, so I guess he's experienced. He said, when we brought this up earlier, because Sean was saying how uncomfortable he was at the Roots picnic.
2: Yeah.
0: Because he had to go to the bathroom and he didn't want to lose a spot. I recommended wearing an adult diaper. So Angry Al says that you can pee in it once, but other than that, you only do it once.
2: Yeah.
0: You can't do it twice. It doesn't have that much absorption.
2: No, especially from the adult.
0: But would that have helped you to be able to pee once?
2: Yeah, it's just uncomfortable, though, man. That's got to be tough.
0: Would you be able to stand in a crowd and actually pee?
2: No.
0: Pee yourself?
2: Could you really have a conversation with somebody with a wet diaper on? That's got to be tough. That's got to really change the vibe.
0: Well, let's try it.
2: Again.
0: Let's get Negative Nate in here wearing a wet diaper.
2: Negative Nate.
0: 90 seconds with Nate.
2: Yeah.
0: And a 90 diaper. With Nate.
4: Negative Nate.
0: All right. So there's that. Do we have voice memos before we get to the YouTube text? Go ahead.
5: Hey, all. This is Austin here in Jupiter, Florida, financial analyst. Listen, what can we really say Dave Dombrowski has done to push this team towards a championship? I mean, Christopher Sanchez wasn't here. Zach Wheeler wasn't him. Harper was already here. Yeah, I'll give him Schwarber. Schwarber was a great deal, but he also did Castellanos, who we're still paying for. He did Taiwan Walker, who we're still paying for. He did Austin Hayes. He did Whit Merrifield. He did Adolis. He did Max Kepler. I mean, sure, he brought in Duran, but he also brought in Duran midway through the season after he neglected the closer in the offseason. You know, he signed Trey Turner, but I'm pretty sure anybody in the world could have signed Trey Turner if they were able to offer him a decade-long $300 million contract. And Trey hasn't really done all that much anyway.
0: Nope.
5: So, I mean, I feel like Dave Dombrowski as Philly's GM has been closer to a disaster than any sort of successful.
0: Well, I mean, I don't want to say disaster because they have won how many Easts in a row?
6: We have a good club.
2: Correct.
0: They went to the World Series, but how much of that did he have to do with?
6: We have a good club.
0: Yeah, I mean, I think Bill's doing this early in the show today. Bill and Ricky are doing this earlier in the show today. Seriously, when I say Dave Dombrowski move, what's the first thing that comes to your mind? Taiwan Walker, Nick Castellanos? I mean, Schwarber's excellent. That should be one of the first things you think of.
2: Yeah.
0: But other than that, Noah?
2: Got the closer here.
0: It was a good trade. But again, like, he went out and traded assets that were here. He didn't draft. I guess he could have been here when they signed him internationally. But, like, yeah, he gets credit for that. But Taiwan Walker, Nick Castellanos, the disaster signings in the bullpen. They can't find outfielders on one-year deals. Not only are they not good, they're not good.
2: Nope.
6: I think we have a good club.
0: Right. And then you have to siphon your farm system to try to make up for what you're not getting in the free agent market or you're failing in the free agent market. So I, for the most part, I'm a Dave Dombrowski fan. I'm starting to get over Dave Dombrowski. I'm ready to get a new GM in here. I don't think we're that far away from it. Maybe not this year, next year. You agree, Ray?
1: Well, I don't know. He operates like a guy that's very, very safe.
0: No, I don't disagree. But he also, like, you think Dombrowski's going to be here after, let's say they don't win the World Series this year. They don't make the World Series this year. And then the same thing happens next year. Isn't it kind of like it's a good time to move on? Fans are going to be pissed.
1: Yeah, fans will be pissed. I don't know.
0: I'm not saying it's a lock, but I'm saying that I'm ready for him to kind of be getting
1: out of
0: the
1: Dodge. Be sick of him, especially like if they don't win it this year, which I'm not anticipating they do.
0: There's not a good enough moves that he's made to where I can say no, like he's done a really good job. He hasn't.
1: No.
0: He really has.
1: Got a good club, not a great club.
0: Does have a good club. But only Bryce knows if he can be elite or just good.
6: I guess we only find out if he becomes elite or he continues to be good.
2: I don't think we talked about this. Do you think they're winning today? An eye on the mound for the Mets.
0: It's weird because they're off tomorrow because of the World Cup.
2: Yep.
0: Two or three. Okay. Two or three. Yep.
2: Don't matter how they get there, just get 2 or 3.
0: Yeah, I honestly don't even know who they're.
2: Ray, NOLA tonight, your expectation?
1: Since I don't have to answer for it tomorrow, 7 scoreless. Let's have ourselves a night.
0: Yeah. Better chance that you go 4 scoreless in Jamaica than him going 7 scoreless.
1: I would say there's probably a good chance of me going 4 scoreless in Jamaica.
2: That was good.
3: How about that?
2: That was really good. How about Painter? Ended up with 3 strikeouts. What do you have, 2 innings?
0: He led the inning off with a strikeout.
2: Yeah,
0: first inning.
2: He had 3 strikeouts. It seems if he had 4 or 5 innings, he might have hit 5. If he would,
0: oh, that's right. You had the over on the strikeouts yesterday.
1: Oh, great pick.
2: NOLA is 5 plus. Whoa, no, you're not going to touch that. NOLA's 6 plus at plus 110.
0: Okay. Yeah, I'm not betting NOLA.
2: No.
0: Ever.
2: Hell no.
0: Sanchez Peralta on Saturday, and then.
2: Sanchez Peralta, okay.
0: It's a good one. And then Sunday, which is Sunday Night Baseball, Wheeler against undecided.
2: Kruk in the booth.
0: Okay.
2: Kruk and John Franco.
0: It's a
2: in the
0: Peacock
2: booth.
0: Game. Okay.
2: Yeah.
0: All right.
2: With Jason Panetti.
0: John Franco. Okay. Yeah. John Franco. I like that.
2: Yeah, interesting. I haven't heard Franco talking forever, but Kruk, definitely. Yeah.
0: All right. YouTube chat recap. Go.
4: It's time for the YouTube chat recap.
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4: It's the Middays with Marks YouTube chat recap.
0: Go.
11: I give Brace props. He hosts all these happy hour events and gets to tell the wife, sorry, hun, it's for work. Tommy John from the chat.
0: True.
2: Well, I hope she's not listening because that's an argument we have often. Oh, it's a work function, huh? You're working.
0: Are you getting paid for these?
2: Yeah, but I'm telling you, it always leads to an argument.
0: Oh, I'm not denying that.
2: Yes. The issue is I will spend a couple bucks while I'm at these work functions, and then half the time I end up cutting in half what I'm paid to do, and, you know, yeah.
0: That makes sense.
2: Yada.
0: Staying out later.
2: Yes, that too.
0: Binging.
1: Texting about negative Nate.
2: I'm done at 8, but I don't get home till 1. How did that work?
0: Oh, there were people I had to talk to there. The reps from the company.
2: It's a work function.
0: All right, what's next?
11: What is more devastating, Bill's hairline or Schwarber's exit velocity in the summer? Dune from the chat.
2: Wow. How's Bill? Bill's got a bad hairline?
0: Yeah.
2: Is it going?
0: Yeah.
2: He needs to see your people.
0: We've talked about it a while ago.
2: Why isn't he doing it?
0: I just think he's fine with where he's at. He's gonna see. He looks good with the shaved head.
2: Oh, okay. Yeah, that will change the game.
0: Yeah, he's fine with the shaved head, just like you. So he's like, you know what? I'm gonna hold on as long as I can. He's got the bald spot in the back, and then he kind of does he combs his hair in the front. So if you just see it from the front, it looks okay.
2: All right. Man, he does television too.
1: He talked about Ricky Balding yesterday, and Booney as a response zoomed into the bald spot on NBC
2: Whoa.
1: Sports. Really, it was hysterical.
2: Hey now.
0: What's next?
11: John doesn't like thick-cut meat because it reminds him

0: Yeah, I didn't take the typical college track that most people do.
1: Thick cut meat was from yesterday. That's what it was.
0: Was it?
1: Yeah, it was the sandwiches.
0: Oh, that's right. All right, sorry. Yeah, the hand was unacceptable. The cut of it. All right, go ahead.
2: After this weekend, Red Stripe won't be the most consumed ginger product in Jamaica. JM from the chat.
3: Hey, Ray.
1: Get yourself a Red Stripe. Yeah, man.
0: Does Red Stripe taste good? I don't even know what it tastes like.
1: Ray's going to come in talking with an accent on Tuesday. Let me tell you about the Phillies.
0: Wednesday.
4: Oh, yes, back Wednesday. Back Tuesday.
0: Yeah. All right, any more?
2: I joined Club Hertz, but why did I have to get a back alley physical and give my banking info? Joe R. from the chat.
1: It's just part of the process. You got to trust it. Keep the main thing the main thing. We want to make sure everybody's healthy.
0: Don't ask questions in Club Hertz. Just follow directions.
1: Let's see. Those people are idiots. I love the YouTube chat. I think it's a great way to close up the show.
0: All right, over under. Has it been set? Have we gotten?
4: No, we got 76 from someone.
0: Whoa. No.
1: No.
4: That feels like a lot.
1: Yeah, that's
0: what's the average a day? Over 10. So like 15 a day.
1: Oh man, 15.
4: That would be close to 76. That would be 75.
0: Yeah, but so I'm thinking 4 main days.
4: Okay.
0: At 15, which would be 60.
4: 54 felt like.
0: Oh, that line's telling me to take the under, which I'm not going to do.
1: All right, so 51.5, you feel over?
0: Let's go 55. I take over.
1: 55.5, you go over on 55. Yeah, I'm going over.
0: And it starts with the shuttle. All right.
4: Okay, not at the airport.
0: Not at the airport. It starts with the shuttle, since you had said you had beer in the shuttle.
4: Sounds good. I'll make you guys.
1: I think
4: proud.
1: It's a light line. I'm going to take the over as well.
0: Over. All right. There you go. Coming up next, it is Ricky and Bill. Ray, be careful, buddy. Have a great time in Jamaica. We'll talk to you next week. See ya.
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4: Andrew Painter to Lehigh Valley. I'm Ray Dunn with this Fanatics Sports Update. Andrew Painter struggled once again yesterday in the Phillies' loss to the Marlins, just going 2 innings, 6 earned runs. His ERA is now over 7 for the season, and he has been sent down to AAA Lehigh Valley. Scott Lauber of the Philadelphia Inquirer was on with Kincaid Salchunas earlier today and talked about his thoughts on the potential plan for Painter.
6: But I don't think this is like a banishment to AAA for the rest of the regular season. I think that they're hopeful that he'll be back in that rotation at some point.
4: Phillies and Mets kick off a series tonight. 3-game set. Aaron Nola versus Sean Manaea on the mound. World Cup action continues tomorrow night. Brazil, Haiti, 8:30 down there at Philadelphia Stadium. Sean Bray's live with Fanatic FC from South Philly at 6:30 tomorrow night. We have 2 drafts coming up next week. The NBA draft Tuesday and the NHL draft is next Friday night. 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South Philly fighter Johnny Cannoli Garbarino fights former world champ Mike Richin, plus 2 other world title fights. 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

0: roster. 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
4: Welcome into Unfiltered, everybody. A lot to get into as it pertains to the Philadelphia Phillies, because I am officially done with Dave Dombrowski. But before we turn our focus to the president of baseball operations,
5: we have a good club.
4: Let's just recap what happened yesterday, Ricky Bowe. Andrew Painter, you joined us around 5 o'clock after his outing that only lasted two innings. And we were asking the question, all right, are they going to send them down? Are they going to send them down? It didn't take long. We got off the air at 6. I hadn't even hit the bridge yet. And I get the notification on my phone that Andrew Painter was sent down to AAA. So they did not wait long. You actually gave me a call. We talked a little bit about it last night. I mean, no surprise there, right? Painter back down to AAA.
6: No, I think the writing was on the wall. I mean, you look at his game yesterday. He's destroying the bullpen. I mean, if you really want to look at it in a different view, he's hurting the bullpen. And, you know, you can't have a starting pitcher in there with a 7-plus ERA. It doesn't work in the major leagues. And especially when you have really no tie. And the reason why I say that is, yeah, Aaron Nola has been over a 6 ERA, but you're tied to him for 5 more years, and you owe him a lot of money. So you're going to try to get him going up at the big league level, because he's also been a proven commodity at one time in the past. So you look at Andrew Painter, what has he proven? What has he proven to anybody? Seriously. I mean, you could sit here till you're blue in the face trying to think, what has he proven to us as Phillies fans? Has he proven that he belongs at the big league level? I would say that is a resounding no. And you know what? You look at his starts lately. I think his last 4 starts over a 12 ERA. You need to go somewhere and fix yourself.
4: I think you're asking a great question. Like, what has Andrew Painter proven? Because last year he pitched 22 appearances in AAA. And he had over a 5.4 ERA, and he didn't look good all season. Because if you remember, and I'm not talking to you, talking to the listeners here. If you remember last year coming into the season, the word on the street was, all right, we're going to see Andrew Painter probably by June. And then it was, all right, we'll probably see him by July. And I was like, okay, we might see him in August. Oh, he might be on the postseason roster. We never saw him last year. Why? Because he never proved that he deserved to be up with the big league club last year. Then they go into the offseason, and you lose Ranger Suarez, so it becomes, okay, we have to go into this season with Andrew Painter, and they have no backup plan. I guess the backup plan was Taijuan Walker, and he continued to struggle to start the year, so they DFA Walker, and now we're sitting here, Painter's in AAA, and what is going to happen? But before we turn our focus to that, because I do want to go after Dave Dombrowski today, I've had enough with it, before they send Andrew Painter down, he did speak with the media yesterday. Ricky, I know you heard this when you were doing Philly's post game, but we didn't get to play it for our listeners yesterday. He was asked after the game kind of what was going on, and he talked about having to find himself as a pitcher. Listen to Andrew Painter.
5: Early on, just kind of leaving fastballs. I'm going to play the fastballs, just getting hit right now. So, I think we just got to evaluate and just trying to find out who I am as a pitcher right now. So, just trying to navigate through that.
4: All right, Ricky, you hear that. You hear a blue chip prospect like Andrew Painter, who was supposed to be the next coming, say, I got to find myself as a pitcher, who I am as a pitcher. I mean, what is that signaling to you?
6: That he doesn't know what he's doing. In all honesty, I think I might have brought this up here, is certain guys in the minor leagues right now, they can throw, okay? They have a blessed arm. They can throw. That doesn't mean you're a pitcher. It doesn't make you a pitcher. What makes you a pitcher? Being able to understand who you are, what it takes to get people out, how to change speeds, how to throw to certain locations. I just think that he's been fed information, okay? And they all are. They're all fed information about what they want him to do. And I think what his information was, by listening to him, was throw the ball in the zone. Don't worry about spots. Throw the ball in the zone. Use your stuff. And that's why he also brought up about his spin and using his breaking balls more and his changeup and this and that. You have to learn to pitch. I don't think he's ever learned to pitch, because you think about it, you make that run to AAA as quickly as he did. You get to AAA, all of a sudden you're getting beat up. And you have a built-in excuse of that injury, of the elbow. Now, I look at it like, okay, now it's 2 years removed. Nothing's different than the year before. Making adjustments is a big part of being a pitcher. He hasn't been able to make one adjustment, not one. And that's the reason why he needs to go down. Finding himself, that means he has to figure out who he is as a pitcher and what type of pitcher he actually is.
4: Now, is that something you believe is going to happen this year? Like, he's going to go down. Is he going to be able to find himself in the next few weeks and actually be a part of the stretch run after the All-Star break for the Phillies?
6: I think he probably will. I don't think it's you say 2 weeks. I don't think that's – I think that's
4: – I said a few.
6: Quick.
4: Few, not
6: yeah,
4: two.
6: I just think that's quick. I think he'll be down there at least a month. And because I don't know what they're – see, they didn't – I don't know the plan they're rolling out for him, whether it's they get him bullpens or whatnot, or he just jumps right into the rotation. Wouldn't surprise me either. But the one thing you need to do is to get him feeling right. And that's in a sense that – that's going to have to take success too. He didn't have success last year in AAA. And now you got a guy who's damaged, and the word damaged I'm using as a pitcher right now, and is struggling mightily. So how do you get him out of that? You have to figure out a way down in AAA to get him on some kind of a roll. Because I don't believe that you could bring him up if his numbers are the same as they were last year in AAA. So you have to get him over a big hump, and it's not going to take one start or two starts, because anybody can go down and have one good start.
4: Yeah, now, they haven't laid out what the plan's going to be. If Don Mattingly or Dave Dombrowski speaks with the media at some point later today, we'll bring you whatever they say if they get into it. But Scott Lauber, who covers the Phillies for the Inquirer, he's been on this show before, does a really nice job on the beat for the Phillies. He was on with Kincaid and Salchunas this morning, and they asked him, what do you think the plan's going to be? When might we see Andrew Painter back up with the big league club? Here was Scott Lauber this morning.
7: Yeah, I haven't heard a whole lot yet about a plan for him and for how that's going to go. So I'm sure that's something that they're going to sort out now over the next few days. He won't start until next week. So he's going to get there and get his feet on the ground, and I'm sure they'll figure that out. I would be surprised if it's like a long, long-term thing. I think given their depth or lack thereof, they probably want to get him right, get him feeling good, get him to a point where he's got, two, three, four, five really good starts under his belt, and then can bring him back with some momentum. But I don't think this is like a banishment to AAA for the rest of the regular season. I think that they're hopeful that he'll be back in that rotation at some point. And maybe what they do is they just take the next 3 weeks or so until the All-Star break and see if they can give him 3 or 4 starts in that time and get him going and then bring him back after the break. That's just my guess at this point. I would imagine that that's probably a kind of a timeline that they're hopeful.
4: All right, so that was Scott Lauber, Ricky, and I agree with him that they're probably hopeful that that's what's going to happen. He says, you know, I'd be surprised if it's long term. I think they're going to try to get him 3, 4, 5 quality starts in AAA and then bring him back up. But what if he doesn't have 3, 4, 5 quality starts?
6: But that's the whole point, isn't it? You have to get him to a point where his starts are good. You can't. If he goes down, has one good start, then he gets belted around, then he has a good start, then he gets belted around, that's inconsistency. You can't have that. Here's the thing. Did he earn his spot? Did he?
4: No, and that's a big problem.
6: Well, that is the problem. That's kind of where we stand right now. I think he's going to have to earn it. I know it's terrible. I know they don't have a 5 starter right now. But, I mean, earning your spot means something. And maybe it'll mean something to him when he comes back up. But a clean slate is good for him right now, I think. Because now you're not thinking about, oh, man, look at my ERA. It's terrible. I mean, at some point you're going to have to worry about that. Hopefully someday you can come back and laugh that it was that bad. But I look at this in a little bit sort of the same but a little different than Scott. I think he's going to have to do the job. I don't think it's going to be gifted to him.
4: Which, if we're being honest, it was gifted to him this year, right? Because if his name wasn't Andrew Painter, and
6: he would not have been on the big
4: league. Yeah, if he did what he did last year in AAA, there's no way he comes into spring training and is handed the 5th starter job. And this is now where I turn my ire towards the president of baseball operations, Dave Dombrowski, because I want to get into the job that he's actually done with this baseball team since he took over in the 2021 season. Like, he has made so many mistakes in trying to get this team over the hump. There's more mistakes, long laundry list of mistakes, than there are actual hits. But let's just keep it with Andrew Painter for a second. In March, after spring training, Dave Dombrowski spoke to the media about Andrew Painter and why he felt like he was worthy of starting the season with the big league club. Here was Dave Dombrowski.
8: Painter's case, he's thrown the ball very well this spring. He's done a good job for us. He just keeps building on what he has. His velocity's been good, you know, very good, actually. But it's been more impressive has been his breaking stuff that he's been able to handle. He continues to build on that. So even though he's a young guy coming up that can throw upper 90s, he can also throw a sweeper, a slider, and changes. And so he's pitched very well for us. We're very happy with him, too. So he's earned it.
4: Mm-hmm. Now, is that Dombrowski giving us lip service, or did he actually believe that? Because either one could be a fireable offense.
6: I don't see where he earned it. How could you earn it when you pitched that poorly in AAA last year? If his name was not connected to a number one pick, he would not have been up in the big leagues.
4: But when you hear Dave saying that, right?
6: But it was time to see him. Is what it was.
4: I get that. And I was completely okay with Andrew Painter starting the season with the Phillies. But how does Dave Dombrowski, watching what we watched last year with Lehigh Valley from Andrew Painter, come into this season and not have any backup plan whatsoever if Andrew Painter isn't ready? Because here we are now, June 18th, after Painter has struggled and struggled and struggled, and they finally have no choice but to send them down. And there's not a single person out there who could tell you what the plan is now. Oh, well, maybe they bring up Ron Howell. Maybe they go do this. Maybe they try to get a team to trade them some. There is zero plan. This is absolute roster malpractice on Dave Dombrowski's part. How could you go into a season with World Series aspirations, and if Andrew Painter doesn't work out, we have zero answer for our 5th starter? How is that possible?
6: It shouldn't be possible. I mean, when you look at this roster creation, I think they thought Alan Ronhell would turn into somebody that they could bring up for a start or two. That may be the only reason right now when you really think about what Lauber said. I mean, is Alan Ronhell really the answer? Or somebody like that. I know a lot of people say Gage Wood. That's not happening, I don't think. It shouldn't happen. But, when you look at it, maybe they don't have the patience to wait all that long for Painter, and they're kind of like, go down there, get a couple starts, come back up. I just don't know. I don't know if it's worth it. I think he's a young kid. Get him back on track, then bring him back up. I would not bring him back up just to bring him back up, but you're absolutely right. When you look at the pitching depth on this team, there is none. None.
4: And a part of that, another Dave Dombrowski mistake, they had a DFA Taijuan Walker earlier this season. Because Walker, I guess, was your backup plan, right? If Painter doesn't work out, you think, okay, we still have Walker in the bullpen. We could slide him back into the starting rotation. Walker was a disaster, so they had to DFA him. I mean, the list goes on and on of mistakes that this guy, Dave Dombrowski, has made since he got here. And I know there's fans out there who are like, you're being crazy. Look at the Phillies' record. Look how many games they've won with Dave Dombrowski. He inherited a lot of this talent. All right, Dave Dombrowski inherited a lot of this talent, and you could use any analogy you want. If you look at any big company, right, and you put a CEO in there, and the CEO takes over, and they're making money, and they're turning a profit, but now the profits get less and less and less every single year, like the Phillies have taken a step back every single year in the postseason, you would consider that to be a depreciating asset. That's not a company you want to invest in. And now you look at the Phillies with Dave Dombrowski essentially as the CEO, and this team is losing money now every single year, and the players are getting older. This is a depreciating asset. The farm system is a mess. They don't have a fifth starter. Andrew Painter, who they've held on to every damn trade deadline that maybe could have put you over the top if you traded him, looks like he's completely lost. Dombrowski, if he didn't have the name Dave Dombrowski, if he didn't have the Hall of Fame resume that he came here with, I think there would be a lot more heat on his seat as the president of this team calling the shots.
6: And you're probably right, because when you think about this for a second, think about how he constructed the pitchers here, okay? You bought your pitchers, which is what you did. You have Sanchez, okay, got it. You have Wheeler, okay, got it. Luzardo, he's good, okay, got it. Nola's there. And you have a fifth spot. And then let's face it, was there really an arms race in spring training for that fifth spot? No. It is one thing that I've actually never really seen before. It basically, a pitcher was more or less put in that spot without even having to do anything in spring training.
4: Well, he told us he earned it, man. Dombrowski said he earned it.
6: You know what? I could sit here till I'm blue in the face asking you how did he earn it, and you couldn't come up with an answer. So I don't have a real answer for that. My bigger problem is that they didn't have a secondary plan. Guys get hurt in baseball all the time. We agree with that, right?
4: Yeah.
6: Yeah, well, what if one of these starting pitchers gets injured? Was their plan, oh, we'll just go out and get a new one. We'll just go out and get a different one. We'll see how long he's out. We could piecemeal this together. Is that the answer? Is like that the real thing that they were coming up with? I'm on your side with this. I think the roster, and I'm talking beyond the 26 guys. Beyond the 26 guys, there should have been a plan. There should be a plan. How many times have we heard, and it used to be from Rob Thompson, we need 8 to 10 pitchers to make it through the season. Have we not heard that?
4: Yep.
6: Then what the hell is going on?
4: You don't even have 5.
6: No.
4: You might not even have 4, because Aaron Nola's on the mound again tonight.
6: Right. I mean, it's just gotten to the point where you shake your head. You shake your head like, this is an organization that is carrying 3 catchers right now on their team. Who does this?
4: We got a good club. Good club. I feel great. You know what? I
6: want to. And remember, they didn't run it back because of Keller in the bullpen.
4: Oh, wait till you hear this, Ricky Bo. I'm glad you said that. Because before the show, I've been going through the archives, finding Dave Dombrowski comments that he made leading into this season, right? And I want to put the spotlight on Dave Dombrowski. This isn't about Andrew Painter, all right? Andrew Painter's a kid. Andrew Painter is still trying to figure things out. I'm not angry at Andrew Painter. I'm angry at Dave Dombrowski. And he did. He tried to sell us on the idea that this was not going to be a team that was just running it back. Has he done a good job? I want to play for you coming up what Dave Dombrowski told the fan base back in January on why he felt great about the club coming into this season. Ricky, wait until you hear this. Wait until you hear what Dave Dombrowski said about why he felt great about this team, man. It's going to make you fall out of your chair. We'll continue this conversation coming up next. Unfiltered, 97.5 The Fanatic, NBC Sports, Philadelphia.
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9: 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Andrew Painter was optioned to AAA following a 2-run outing, giving up 6 earned runs. He holds over a 7 ERA on the season. Scott Lauber from the Inquirer joined the Fanatic today, giving the expected plan for Painter.
7: I think given their depth or lack thereof, they probably want to get him right, get him feeling good, get him to a point where he's got, you know, 2, 3, 4, 5 really good starts under his belt, and then can bring him back with some momentum.
9: Hall of Fame writer Jason Stark from The Athletic joins the show at 4:25 for more insight on the Phillies and their starting rotation. The Phillies open a series with the Mets tonight at Citizens Bank Park. First pitch is at 6:40. Aaron Nola gets the start on the mound. The NBA draft is approaching. It kicks off on Tuesday night. NHL draft is next Friday. 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I'm Savannah Kelleher on your home of the Sixers, Flyers, and the Union, 97.5 The Fanatic and the Fanatic app.
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11: All right, welcome back into Unfiltered. If you missed the big news from yesterday, Andrew Painter was sent back down to AAA. But I want to turn our focus to the man calling the shots, the president of baseball operations, Dave Dombrowski, because I think he has done a terrible, terrible job in constructing this roster. Now, coming into this season, there were a lot of fans who were upset and nervous that the team was just running it back. Mm-hmm. Dave made the decision to bring back Rob Thompson. That proved to be a mistake. They had to move on from Rob Thompson. But Dave tried to sell the fan base back in January on why they weren't running it back. Ricky, I'm going to play this for you. This is from January 20th. Dave Dombrowski on why he feels great about the club. Listen to the names he references.
12: When you look at and where we are at this point, I feel great about our club going to spring training. I think we have a very good chance. We won 96 games last year. We've got a different outfield than Garcia that we think can come back and have a big year for us. We made some changes in the bullpen. We need to start working some young players into our club. I think there'll be some youthful enthusiasm with a guy like Crawford coming on board, Kemp coming on board. And not that there's not enthusiasm with the rest of the players, but it's just that there's always with those young guys a different feeling with Painter potentially coming on board. Miller's not far behind. Raconis isn't far behind. So we need to mesh those young players in, and we're going to do that.
11: Let that marinate for a second. We feel really great. Adolis Garcia. Thumbs up or thumbs down?
13: Down.
11: We've added to our bullpen, a.k.a. Brad Keller. Thumbs up or thumbs down?
13: That's a down.
11: Justin Crawford. I'm not down on the kid. He's a rookie. But thumbs up or thumbs down on so far his season?
13: Flatline.
11: Otto Kemp. Thumbs up or thumbs down?
13: That would be a down.
11: Andrew Painter. Thumbs up or thumbs down?
13: That's a down.
11: Aiden Miller's not far behind. Down. Now, Rinconis.
10: He doesn't have anything yet.
11: Jury's out on him. But are you kidding me? Like, this is what Dave Dombrowski sold to the fan base as the reason he feels great, quote-unquote, great about his club? Adolis Garcia, Brad Keller, Otto Kemp, Andrew Painter, Justin Crawford, Aiden Miller. Like, this is almost fireable offenses, Ricky. Like, I get it. The guy has a Hall of Fame resume before he got here. You tell me what he has done since he got here to put this team over the top, because that's why Dombrowski was brought in here. Just like Pat Gillick was brought in to put the 08 team over the top, Dombrowski was brought in to put the team over the top. Mm-hmm. And not only are they nowhere near closer to winning a World Series than they were in 2022, this team's future is bleak. The farm system is a mess. The salaries that they've given out to these older players and Trey Turner and Aaron Nola, Dombrowski has done a terrible job with the Philadelphia Phillies. Terrible.
10: What he has done is not enough, in my opinion. You just don't have enough right now. The names, the things he brought up at the beginning of the year have all kind of already backfired on him. So what's next? Is this, hey, we'll go out and get another right-handed bat that won't work? Because been there, done that, tried it. I understand where you're coming from. I 100% understand where you're coming from. And I think the fan base has got to be there too, but I don't think they look directly to him all the time. I think they put a lot of pressure on the players. And you do you really want to do that to an Andrew Painter who's young, just coming up? Crawford, young, just coming up. Rinconis, young, just coming up. All right, so there's your youth, but your youth really hasn't played a part in his team yet. And that to me is a big issue also.
11: You're right.
10: I mean, when you talk about the youth, what have they done? Rinconis has a home run.
11: Yeah, you haven't gotten a lot. You haven't gotten a lot. But
10: Crawford was really good for 3 weeks.
11: But isn't this also on Dave? I mean, he's the guy in charge of everything.
10: It's all on him.
11: He's in charge of everything. The farm system, the development, all of that. The buck stops with him. Like, look, we give Howie Roseman a ton of credit. He deserves it as general manager of the Eagles, right? But yeah. Howie Roseman has people underneath of him as well, running the scouting department, running their draft prep, doing all those things, player development. That all falls under his purview. So when things are falling short, young players aren't developing, young pitchers aren't developing, the farm system is a mess. Like, when you look at all of these things, the buck has to stop with the president of baseball operations. Ricky, I can give you more. Like, let me give you more. Right now, in right field, they are 27th in batting average, right over the Mendoza line. They're at 200. They're 27th in on-base percentage. They're 23rd in slug and 23rd in RBIs, right? Those numbers are terrible. Here's where it gets even worse. Do you know how much they have invested into right field? They have $29 million yep. between Adolis Garcia and Nick Castellanos. They had to trade two minor leaguers to get Derek Hill. They also have Gabriel Rinconis out there.
10: Yep.
11: And they're sitting there 27th in all of baseball in terms of OBP and batting average. Like, how many mistakes are we going to let this guy do? Do you want more?
10: It's a lot. I mean, have you ever thought of what John Middleton is thinking about all this? And like where he stands with all this? He has to see he sees the failures. He knows what's going on. And he cannot be happy right now. We as fans are sitting here watching this team try to figure out who's going to be a number five starter right now. That's unprepared. You can't be unprepared going into a season.
11: There are so many mistakes that this guy has made. I mean, Matt Gelb put out the article on The Athletic earlier this week. They've spent over $103 million on one-year deals since Dombrowski's got here. And you go down the list of the one-year deals that he's given out to try to help this team on the margins. I don't think he's hit on any single one of them. Like, you could argue that Craig Kimbrell was a hit because of his all-star appearance that year. Yeah, and then he fell apart in the postseason. Yep. Kimbrell was a big reason why you lost in the postseason.
10: Yeah, in all honesty, if any of those players were special or did the job, they would have multi-year deals. You see what I mean? It wouldn't be scheduled on that one-year deal.
13: $103 million of one-year deals. That goes back, I believe, to Whit Merrifield, right?
11: Yeah,
13: that's where it started.
11: Merrifield is definitely one of them. No, Merrifield was in 2024. So, I mean, you could go all the way back to 21. There's been mistakes.
13: Think about Merrifield. He actually he wrote an apology, if you remember, about how bad he was. I mean, Max Kepler, okay. He had a good, month of the season, and then we find out why.
11: Yeah, he was close to getting DFA'd, too.
13: Yeah, he was about a day. I'm serious. He was probably a day away from getting DFA'd. Then all of a sudden, it kicked in.
11: Yeah, what kicked in?
13: You know what kicked in.
11: It kicked in.
13: But you're absolutely right. I mean, number one, being unprepared, because that's what we are this year as a whole. You know, when we look at the Phillies, it's unprepared. And when you don't have backup plans for a plan, isn't that what gets you in the most trouble in Major League Baseball?
11: Yeah, and you have to prepare for that because it's expected that things are going to go wrong. It's expected there's going to be injuries and players aren't going to live up to the potential. You have to have these plans in place.
13: If everything was going right, there wouldn't be a minor league system.
11: But you look at this team right now, and I've seen some because I put out a tweet last night very critical of Dave Dombrowski, and most people, I think, agree with me, but there were a few who tried to blame John Middleton. Well, Middleton hasn't given him enough money. Are you kidding me?
13: That is a crock.
11: Top five payroll in all of baseball. And with that top five payroll, you don't have an outfield. You don't have a rotation after Sanchez and Wheeler. And if you want to throw Lizardo in there, what do you got after them? The back end of your bullpen leading in Duran is a mess. It's been one mistake after another, after another, after another. Like, I took a step back and I was trying to think of, like, all right, what are the good moves that Dombrowski has made? And as I'm thinking about that, every bad move's popping up. Like we talked about Adolis Garcia, Castellanos, Kepler, Merrifield, Romano, Taiwan Walker, Trey Turner. Anybody would undo that contract if they could.
13: Yeah,
11: Aaron Nola.
13: The amount of years on that thing is ridiculous.
11: Aaron Nola was another mistake.
13: I believe, what do they have, five or six guys that are making over $20 million?
11: Dude, what every move that Dave Dombrowski made for this team, with the exception of Kyle Schwarber when he signed him, you could argue was a mistake. Like, the good parts of this club, like, because the people out there who are like, I can't believe Bill and Ricky are being so negative. This team has been in the playoffs all these years in a row. All these big pieces were already here. I've gone over this before. Sanchez was here. Wheeler was here. Harper was here. Realmuto was here. So you give Dombrowski credit for bringing in Kyle Schwarber. Outside of that, the Lizardo trade, I guess, you know, that turns out to be a decent move. I guess you trade for Lizardo. Can you tell me what his other good moves have been?
13: No.
11: Seriously.
13: You just really can't. I mean, there's a very thin line that if everybody was going well, his moves would look great. You know, if Adolis Garcia came in here, stayed healthy, and hit 30 home runs, his move would have looked fantastic. That hasn't happened. And what does that turn into? It turns into all swings and misses. One, two, three strikes, you're out sooner or later.
11: You would think.
13: You're right. I'm just saying you have to be able to deal with certain things that happen on your team, and this team is not equipped right now. So, yes, you have to look to one person. That would be Dave Dombrowski.
11: All right, so I want to hear from Phillies fans today. Get your text in. Get your voice memos in to the Davis Honda text line. 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Text, voice messages. I need to hear from you. Has Dave Dombrowski, simple question, has Dave Dombrowski done a good job as the president of baseball operations for the Phillies? Simple, yes or no. Now, that's also going to be the subject of our Twitter poll today, Ricky. I haven't looked yet at what the initial results are. I'm very curious where the masses are going to vote on this. Is the Twitter poll up? Is it up?
14: It's up.
11: Twitter poll, always up, standing strong, thanks to Dr. Avi Donapel of Iron Mountain Men's Health. All right, before you give us the results,
14: okay,
11: let's see if we can guess it. So we asked the question, Ricky, has Dave Dombrowski done a good job as the president of baseball operations for the Phillies?
13: We need a drum roll.
11: Where do you think this is coming in, Ricky?
13: I'm going to say most people will say no.
14: We need a number,
11: More than 50%? More than 75%?
13: I'll say 75.
11: Yeah, I'm right there with Ricky. I think it's going to be around 75%. What do we got?
14: Has has Dave Dombrowski done a good job as Pobo of the Phillies? 85% are voting no.
11: Wow.
14: 15% for
13: that's
14: yes.
13: A lot higher than I thought.
11: 85%.
14: 85.
11: All right, well, I want to hear from Phillies fans. I know the Davis Honda text line's blowing up. Remember, get your voice memos in as well, 610-632-0975. We're going to have Jason Stark of The Athletic, Hall of Fame writer for The Athletic. He's joining us at 425 today. He usually joins us on Wednesday, but we had the day game yesterday. I'm very happy that we're going to get Jason today because a lot to talk to him about. But coming up, we'll get some of your reaction on how good of a job or how bad of a job Dave Dombrowski has done. But as I went back into the archives, Ricky, looking for things that Dave had said, when he was forced to admit another mistake, bringing back Rob Thomson, and then he had to fire him and turn things over to Don Mattingly, he was asked a question at that press conference. Why should fans believe that you're still the right man for the job, Dave? I'll play you his response. Coming up next, Unfiltered, 97.5 The Fanatic, NBC Sports, Philadelphia.
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11: Hi, welcome back into Unfiltered. Very spirited start to the show going after Dave Dombrowski. I'll play for you what he said the day Rob Thompson was fired. But before that, we got some roster updates from the Fightin' Phils, Ricky Bowe. Have you seen this?
13: All kinds of roster updates. And I knew this was going to happen. You know what? Because of Andrew Painter, you know who gets to pay? A reliever. It always happens like that because you beat up the relievers. That's the bottom line. All right, here we go. First and foremost, Tanner Banks he's been sent to AAA along with Andrew Painter. That's number one. Let's see. Bryce Wilson, right-handed pitcher. The Phillies have selected his contract, and right-handed pitcher Seth Johnson also selected by the Phillies. So Seth Johnson, Bryce Wilson to the Phillies. Tanner Banks and Andrew Painter down to AAA.
11: Yeah, now you called this one yesterday when you joined us at 5 o'clock. You said, I wouldn't be surprised if someone in that bullpen gets sent down too, and there it is. Tanner Banks.
13: Well, yeah, I almost feel bad for Banks, man. He was dealing last year. He came back this year, has not looked right. He has not looked like the same guy. A disappointing start to the season for him.
11: Yeah, it has been. Now, look, I went after Dave Dombrowski to open the show saying I do not think that he's done a good job, and I listed a lot of his moves that I thought were massive, massive mistakes. Oh. And there's been people, you know, coming at me, defending Dombrowski, saying, hey, you forgot to mention the trade for Brandon Marsh. Brandon Marsh is one of the best hitters in all of Major League Baseball right now. Yeah, I give him credit for Brandon Marsh this season and Brandon Marsh the second half of last season, but people were calling for Brandon Marsh to be DFA'd 2 years ago. Like, we can't just gloss over that Brandon Marsh, as good as he is now, and I'm happy that he's on the Phillies now, it's not like it's been this great ride the entire Brandon Marsh experience. Would you agree with that?
13: I agree with that. And, you know, what I kept saying is, like, what's next? Who's the next move? Where are you getting the depth from? Did you take a look at the numbers of these guys coming up? Seth Johnson, great. Fantastic numbers, 24 appearances, 27 innings, 1.33 ERA, okay? That's a good move for the bullpen. We all agree with that, right? Especially with Keller being down now.
11: Yeah, hopefully.
13: Okay, Bryce Wilson, did you take a look at his numbers?
11: Yeah, not great.
13: 11 starts, 6.29 ERA.
11: Not great. Hopefully you can eat some innings, man.
13: No, I'm going to tell you what's baffling to me. If I had a 6.29 ERA in AAA, you know what's happening? You're getting sent down. You're not getting sent up.
11: Well, it just goes to show the state of this roster. You don't have anybody. Now, to be fair, I've been very aggressive going after Dave Dombrowski. I know a lot of people on Twitter and our own Booney from NBC Sports Philadelphia, who's producing for us today. He just wanted to let me know some of the things that Dombrowski's done well. So this is a fair show. I'm not going to make it, hey, he's all these bad moves. Let's talk about the good ones then. So Booney says he signed JT to his first Phillies contract. Okay, fair. He gave him his first Phillies contract. He's not the guy who got JT here, but all right, fair. He gave him his contract. Schwarber, we talked about. I said that was probably his best move. He traded for Jose Alvarado. Nah, would you consider that a good move? I don't know. Alvarado gets suspended last year, hasn't been great this year. I know he gave you some good innings, 2 years ago. So that's kind of a push, isn't it, on Alvarado? Would you say that's a good move when a guy gets suspended and then struggles?
13: No, anytime there's a suspension, you can't really say, oh, that's a great move. No, but then they brought him back.
11: Yeah, they brought him back because they were hoping that he was going to have a bounce-back year. It hasn't happened.
13: No, he has not had a bounce-back year, not even in the least.
11: All right, I already mentioned Luzardo and Marsh. I talked about those moves you could say were good moves. A lot of people are referencing the Duran move at the deadline last year. Of course, great move getting Duran last year. But it's kind of hard to give a guy credit for going out and getting a closer because you missed so badly on the closer you signed in Jordan Romano earlier in the year. Like, that's where it's like, okay, yeah, Duran, great. I'm happy you got him, and he's under team control. But the reason why you had to make that move was because the guy you signed to be your closer was terrible in Jordan Romano. It's like, if I go and break this computer and then I replace it, do I get credit for replacing the computer that I broke?
13: That's funny.
11: You know what I mean? Like, I want to be fair here. I mean, he hasn't done, every move he's made hasn't been bad.
13: Right.
11: But he was brought in here to put the team over the top, and that hasn't happened. And I don't think there's any fan out there that would look at this Phillies team and say that they are in a better position to win a World Series this year than they were any year before that Dombrowski was here. They're in a worse position.
13: Yeah, they're in a worse position. I would say last year was probably one of their better positions, and they just couldn't get it done in the playoffs again.
11: All right, so here was Dombrowski.
13: Although they've won games, Bill.
11: They have. Look, they're a good, when he says we're a good club, they're not a terrible baseball team. Like, I don't want people to take this the wrong way. They are a good team.
13: But why hasn't he been able to bring the team to the next step?
11: Correct. And fair or not, it's no longer the standard for a Phillies team of just being good. The standard now is you got to get to a World Series. You've taken a step back every year since 2022. And like I said, if you compare this to any business in the real world, even if you're still making money, if you're making less and less money as a business every single year, people are going to look at that and say, wait a second, this is a depreciating asset. Things right. are on the way down. That's how it looks with the Phillies, especially when you look at their ages on the roster, the future with the farm system. They're not in a great spot. So Rob Thompson was another mistake now, whether hindsight's 2020 or you knew it beforehand. Dombrowski made the decision to bring Rob back, and then he had to fire Rob because that was also a mistake. When he made that decision, I guess it was April now, I think it was Tim Kelly from On Pattison who asked the tough question. At the press conference, when Dave Dombrowski announced that they were firing Rob Thompson, Tim Kelly asked him, why should fans believe you are still the right man for the job, Dave? Here was Dombrowski's response.
0: You can answer that question. I'm not going to get into that.
11: Oh! Why does that annoy me, man?
13: Sounded like he was a little bitter.
11: He was, but it's a fair question, Dave.
13: I don't think it was a really out-of-line question because you're getting rid of the manager at that very moment. Why are you escaping? That's what it sounded like to me, which, hey, you know what? I mean, sometimes you're going to get a tough question. Not every question is a softball, and I feel like a lot of questions nowadays – could turn into softballs. I thought that was a good question.
11: Yeah, I think so, too. All right, look, let's get some texts in here. I know the Davis Honda text line's blowing up. Remember, best way to get your voice heard, send a voice memo to the text board, 610-632-0975. We Hear You coming up at 345. We do it again at 525, best voice messages of the show. But what are people saying on the text line? They agreeing with me or are they mad at me?
14: No, they certainly agree with you. We have Bobby from Fishtown who says, why in the world do we have three catchers up in majors? Dombrowski's name shouldn't matter. Anybody else with a job would be fired. He is absolutely ruining this team. We have $48 million not playing for us right now. Castellanos, Garcia, and Walker, get Dombrowski out of my city.
1: I'm down on the Phillies.
11: Yeah, let's talk about the three catchers thing for a second, Ricky. Mm-hmm. Now, I don't know if this would have made a massive difference or not, but you got a young pitcher in Andrew Painter who is struggling immensely this year.
13: Yes.
11: Why not put JT behind the plate for...
13: I don't get that. I know it was a day game, but, I mean, I don't understand it. JT didn't play Sunday either. I mean, if you really want to piecemeal everything together, he didn't play Sunday. He comes back, plays Monday, Tuesday, doesn't play a Wednesday afternoon game. And... you have to figure out, maybe they just didn't think it was that important. Do you understand what I'm saying? Maybe they just didn't feel like, maybe they already had this in writing. Like, Andrew Painter's, you know, if he has a bad game, he's going down, which I probably think that was the thought process going into yesterday's game. And whatever he does, he does. He's got to figure it out on his own, maybe. I don't know. That's a good question.
11: Yeah, I would have liked to have seen JT behind the plate yesterday. Like, look, Stubbs does a decent job, but there's a reason why JT is considered such a great manager of the pitching staff. Like, he calls a better game.
13: He's considered one of the best behind the plate.
11: Yeah, so I would have liked to have seen Painter at least get that. But now Painter's down in AAA. They call up Seth Johnson. They call up Bryce Wilson. As Ricky pointed out, Seth Johnson, good ERA in AAA. Bryce Wilson, terrible ERA.
13: He's got a one whip. One.
11: So wait, who gets the next start then for Painter? Or is
13: Seth Johnson would? He's a starter.
11: Is there?
13: Bryce Wilson.
11: Is there a chance though it could still be Ron Hell?
13: Ron Hell pitched last night. So yeah, I guess it is. But I mean, Johnson is a starter. I mean, Wilson is a starter. Johnson is a reliever.
11: Yeah, and then they send down Tanner Banks.
13: So I'm assuming that Wilson's going to get the start. I mean, we're going to find out today. This afternoon, I'm sure we're going to find out more from Mattingly.
11: Yeah.
13: But when I look at the move, I think I have to assume that Wilson will get a start, even with his 6.59 in AAA.
11: Yeah, and if we hear from Don Mattingly or Dave Dombrowski, we'll bring that to you as soon as we get the audio. Jason Stark joining us at 4:25 today. We'll continue this conversation about has Dave Dombrowski done a good job or a bad job. And one of the big things that we talked about earlier in the week, at the deadline this year, you almost are forced to go all in because you don't know if there's going to be baseball next year. Mm-hmm. And if there is no baseball next year, all these guys are going to be 2 years older the next time we see them. You might not see Zach Wheeler.

0: Will there be a lockout in 2027? I'll let you know how many of those 101 answered yes. Coming up next as Unfiltered continues. 97.5 The Fanatic, NBC Sports, Philadelphia. 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
2: I'm Savannah Kelleher with this Fanatic Sports Update. Phillies rookie Andrew Painter has been optioned to AAA after giving up 6 earned runs in just 2 innings yesterday. He's now climbed to over a 7 ERA on the season. Now the Phillies look for who will take Painter's spot in the rotation. Hall of Fame writer for The Athletic, Jason Stark, joins us at 4:25 to weigh in. Phillies continue their homestand, opening up a series with the Mets tonight. It starts at 6:40 with Aaron Nola on the mound. Prior to the game, Tanner Banks was optioned to Lehigh Valley. Seth Johnson and Bryce Wilson have been called up from AAA. Next week, the NBA draft kicks off starting on Tuesday. Shortly after that, we'll have the NHL draft kicking off next Friday. 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
3: All right, it's 3 o'clock here on Unfiltered. You know, Ricky, I'm starting to calm down a little bit, like, about this Dave Dombrowski stuff. I'm still angry, but when you have to wait until 2 o'clock to come on the air,
4: you
3: sit around all day and you're just, like, stewing. Yeah, like, oh man. Like, after last night, I'm driving home, and then we find out that Andrew Painter's being sent down to AAA, and I'm looking at the state of this Phillies team, and I'm laying there, and I'm like, I cannot wait to talk about Dave Dombrowski tomorrow.
4: You were licking your chops, weren't you?
3: Oh, and then I'm going through before the show, and I'm looking through all the archived audio of Dave Dombrowski, because he spoke with the media a lot in the last 6 months, and all of the stuff he's telling us about Otto Kemp and Adolis Garcia and Aiden Miller and Andrew Painter and Brad Keller, and it's like, you were selling us all a bill of goods, man. Either you are lying to us or you actually believed it, but either one of them,
4: I think,
3: is
4: he
3: malpractice.
4: Believed it. I think he believed it.
3: That might be a bigger problem.
4: I think he believed that Otto Kemp was injured last year, and because of that, he was going to come back with a vengeance, and he was going to be that right-handed bat that's going to come in and do damage. Well, that was false. And then Adolis, I guess that's just a flyer. Like, in all honesty, let's think about this for a second. What were the expectations really for Adolis Garcia when he came over here? I think everybody looked at Adolis and said he's going to revert back 3 years and be who he used to be.
3: That's what we were hoping.
4: Well, is that even realistic?
3: Probably not. Now, with hindsight being 2020.
4: Well, yeah. I mean, there's always hope. I think that's the thing. We were the picture was there. He's a big individual. He's a strong individual. It's a smaller ballpark for him. You would think that he would hit 25 or 30 home runs, and that wasn't going to be the case. But, you know, he was showing signs, though, of taking off, which kind of sucks. And I guess that sucks for Dave, too, considering that was another one of his guys. But it has really come down to now that, you know, things come out in the wash. You know that. I know that. You look at Andrew Painter. He didn't throw well last year in AAA. He basically is handed a job at the big league level. He hasn't thrown well at the big league level. Now you're like in a state of flux with him. You're not really sure what he's going to be. Maybe it's a failure of drafting. Did anybody ever think of that? Maybe it's just a failure of drafting.
3: Yeah. Because, well, now let's talk about the state of this team, because it's not only this season. If there's a lockout next year, and I want to get to this Athletic article in a second, but if there's a lockout next year, here's where we've talked about this earlier in the week. The major concern is if there's no baseball in 27, I would have a hard time believing Zach Wheeler pitches in 2028. Like he had said before, he signed the contract through 27 because he wanted to call it a career. So there's a chance you don't have Wheeler. Well, then you're talking 2 years from now. 2 years from now, JT Realmuto will be 37. Bryce Harper will be 35. Trey Turner, who's already struggling, would be 34. Kyle Schwarber would be 35. I mean, that in of itself makes you extremely concerned if there's a lockout, because this team is not going to be better 2 years from now with all these guys getting older. So the Athletic, they're starting this annual MLB player poll where they speak to 101 players across 23 teams. I don't know. I guess that's maybe all they could find. 101
4: players. I was going to say, wouldn't 100 be an easier way, like for percentage-wise?
3: Yeah, I don't know why. It's 101. So they spoke to 101 players, all of whom are members of the Major League Baseball Players Association, and they asked them a simple question. Do you believe there will be a lockout at the end of the season?
4: Oh, boy. Can I guess?
3: Yeah, try to take a guess.
4: Out of 101.
3: 101.
4: 89.
3: So here's what's interesting. 19 of them said they weren't sure, right? Okay. So 19 said they weren't sure. So that leaves
4: 92.
3: It leaves 82.
4: 80. Oh, okay.
3: It leaves 82. Oh,
4: 82. 82. All right.
3: So of the 82 that answered definitively yes or no, how many of them do you think said yes?
4: 75.
3: 80. 80 of the 101 said yes. 19 said they weren't sure. Only two players out of the entire 101 that were polled, part of the MLBPA, said no, there won't be a lockout. There's going to be a damn lockout, Ricky. There's going to be a lockout.
4: Wait. They said that they didn't think there would be one?
3: No. Two said no.
4: Oh, okay. You had me. I was like, oh my goodness. They're not really on the right side there then.
3: No, 80 said yes. 19 said they weren't sure. Only two said no to a lockout.
4: When you say you're not sure, I guarantee these were all veterans. I guarantee they were all veterans. Because, trust me, if you're a younger player, the last thing you want to say is there's going to be a lockout.
3: So now this leads us to, let's look at it from a Phillies perspective. From a baseball perspective, it would be terrible. Man, they're going to lose fans. Ricky's said in the past, as Jason Stark has said, who will join us in the 4 o'clock hour, that baseball still might not have recovered from the last time there was a lockout.
4: They won't recover this time. There's too many things to do.
3: Yeah, this is going to be bad. But let's just look at it from the Phillies perspective. We'll look at it from the selfish point of view for a second. With all those players getting older and not knowing what you have in Zach Wheeler, and you're not getting out from these contracts. This isn't the NFL where Howie Roseman can get creative and you can shed salary. Like, these are guaranteed contracts. So Turner's here, Nola's here, Harper's here, Schwarber's here, Romuto's here. I mean, these contracts aren't just going to magically disappear if there's a lockout.
4: Well,
3: this
4: one
3: team's
4: does.
3: In a terrible situation.
4: One does.
3: Who's that?
4: Zach Wheeler.
3: Yeah, that's probably the one you don't want to disappear.
4: Yeah, I know. It's kind of messed up, isn't it?
3: Yeah, and then you look at it and say, okay, well, at least they have young talent coming up, right? Well, Ada Miller, who knows? Andrew Painter, who knows? Justin Crawford. I'm not ruling the kid out just yet, but who knows? I mean, the jury's still out on what Justin Crawford is going to be. Like, when you look at the future of this franchise, not only this season, this is why I keep saying Dombrowski has done a terrible job. He has done a terrible job. If this does not result in a ring this year, I don't see this team getting a ring with this core group. I don't think Dombrowski will be here to see it through, which means he comes in 2021, they don't win a World Series, and he sets the team back probably a decade.
4: Yeah, they
3: just like 2012.
4: Well, I've been right there with you with this whole thing that if they don't win it this year, there's going to start being problems. It's inevitable. The contracts that we're giving out are way too long. Way too long. Trey Turner's got 7 more years. 7.
3: Guaranteed money too, man.
4: 7.
3: It's crazy.
4: I mean, you know, you think about, I mean, he's going to be, what, 41 when he's playing? 40 or 41. I mean,
3: Trey,
4: Think about that lineup 3 years from now. 3 years from now, not next year. They might not play, but 3 years down the road.
3: All right,
4: that's what you're talking about, is that they are going to have to turn a corner and they're not going to be able to.
3: Yeah, 3 years from now, Schwarber will be 36. Then you got Trey Turner will be 35.
4: Might be the slowest team in baseball at that point.
3: Harper will be 36. Romuto will be 38 in the final year of his deal. It's just not good, man.
4: You're right. Because the more you bring these up, the more the contracts do not sound attractive unless they win a World Series this year.
3: Well, and also, like, listen, Dave Dombrowski probably knows or has forgotten more about baseball than I'll ever know, right? He's been around the game forever.
4: He's a brilliant baseball individual. He is.
3: But with that being said, when you look at what he's done since he's gotten here, when you have a top 5 payroll, you were brought here to get creative to put the team over the top. Like, what creative moves did he do? Like, we went through like some of the solid moves he's made. Like Edmundo Sosa, great utility piece. The trade for Brandon Marsh, I guess it's finally showing dividends, but 2 years ago people weren't saying that. You look at a lot of the mistakes, but I mean, like, all right, Kyle Schwarber, I give him credit for that one. Great move. But then re-signing Schwarber, it wasn't like he got creative. He gave the guy the most money of anybody, and Schwarber stays. Yeah. I feel like we could have done that. The JT Realmuto, all right, he gave him his first contract in Philadelphia. Okay, great. Who wouldn't have? He didn't get JT here. Klentak got him here. So he got him to stay. Okay, great. He gave Aaron Nola a monster contract and let Ranger Suarez go. Was that a good move? Mm. I mean, he gave Christopher Sanchez an extension. He wasn't the one who got Sanchez. Klentak did.
4: Yeah, that was interesting. You gave him an extension, then you re-extended him.
3: And then you got Zach Wheeler was a Klentak move. And I'm not doing this to annoy you, Ricky, because I know you don't think Klentak was great. It's just you look at a lot of the big pieces, and it was like, all right, they were already here. So you'd probably right, would
4: I'm
3: look.
4: I'm going to say something. I don't think he was terrible. Okay, what I think is the puzzle was terrible.
3: Well, that's why Dombrowski came in, right? Because Klentak made some good moves, but he wasn't able to finish the job, and he didn't put the puzzle together the right way. He hired Gabe Kapler, which was a mistake.
4: Guess who I saw last night?
3: Did you see Gabe?
4: Yep.
3: Did you say hello?
4: Yeah, I did. He was on the elevator with us.
3: You should get him on the show.
4: Dude, he was dressed like Panama Jack.
3: He's a stud, dude.
4: I kid you not. I'm talking like straw hat. You know, he had the beard, of course, perfectly shaved, or perfectly groomed. You know, it was, and he had like beach pants on. It was very odd.
3: All right, I just got a text from our buddy Kevin Cooney.
4: Yeah,
3: and I want to make sure this is accurate because I don't recognize the Twitter feed of what he sent me, but let me see here. Yes, it is accurate. I guess we could get some breaking news here.
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3: All right, so we have an update on outfielder Adolis Garcia. He will undergo right lat repair surgery on Wednesday, June 24th. It'll be performed by Dr. Anthony Romeo. The recovery is projected to take 6 to 8 months for a full return to play expected in the 2027 season. So there it is. Adolis Garcia's Philadelphia Phillies career is over.
4: Well, we knew that.
3: Done.
4: I think we all knew that. I mean, let's face it. You feel bad for the guy, but it's over, and he won't be back.
3: Oh, my goodness. So
4: that's another one that won't be back. So now you're paying more than $29 million in right field.
3: Yeah, between Casty and Garcia, you're paying $29.22 million for two guys that aren't there. I mean, how does John Middleton sit here and continue to stomach this? You got so much wasted money. We talked about it already. Over $100 million in 1 year deals from Dombrowski. And I get it. Thankfully, they were only 1 year deals. But when you put the $103 million on failed 1 year deals that he's given out, and you combine that with the Aaron Nola deal and the Trey Turner deal, and then the panic of bringing back JT Realmuto on a three-year contract. Like, we haven't even really talked about that. Once they missed out on Bo Bichette, Dombrowski panicked, and within minutes, you're giving JT 3 years. And I love JT. I'm glad he's back.
4: That was a panic move, and I got to agree with you.
3: That was a panic move. I mean, there's just so many mistakes that this guy has made. If his name wasn't Dave Dombrowski and he didn't have the resume before he got here, we would be calling for his job. And I think more and more fans are coming around to that point. But maybe the game's passed him by, Ricky Bo. Did you ever think about that?
4: I understand. But, I mean, these moves aren't just him. You know that. And I'm not talking about Middleton. This has to be coming from the coaches, too.
3: I know, but
4: it does stem to him. He's the guy that everybody's going to point to. He's the guy that everybody's going to look at. But his choices for the right field or the outfield right-handed bat have been terrible. I didn't know what other word to go with. They've been bad.
3: Yeah, they've been very, very bad.
4: Think about it. How many chances do you get? And that's, I think, what you're pointing at.
3: Yeah.
4: Like, how many chances do you get to pick up a right-handed bat? So now you have a failure with Adolis, Whit Merrifield, Austin Hayes,
3: Kepler,
4: and what's his name? Bader last year was okay. Everybody thinks he was great. He was okay.
3: And then he got hurt. So, I mean, it's hard to say it was a great move.
4: Thinking about re-signing him. Can you imagine if they did? He's been really bad this year.
3: Yeah, I mean, he gets hurt, so it's hard to say that was a great move, too. All right, well, let's see. We threw out a simple question to the text board. You could weigh in. Get your voice memos in. We hear you coming up at 345, 610-632-0975. Has Dave Dombrowski done a good job? Let's hear what the text board's saying on this.
5: All right, this texter says, I understand and agree a little on what you said, but for 3 years or more, if this team hit the ball, the GM wouldn't be taking all the heat. Players are paid to produce, period.
3: Okay.
4: Correct, but the whole thing is about readjusting after every season, bringing in something that could put you over the top. Has he done that?
3: No, and I think, like, let's look at any other sport. Couldn't you make the same case? Well, Howie Roseman, he signed the players. They just didn't play well. Or, well, Danny Briere, I mean, he went out and he signed the players. They just didn't play well. No, that's unfair or not. That's what the GM has to do. If you sign players that don't perform, that's on you. So you're not wrong. Yeah, the players need to perform. But as a general manager, or in this case, the Pobo, I mean, couldn't we say the same thing about Daryl Morey? Everybody wanted Morey gone. You could say, well, if Joel Embiid was healthy and, you know, Ben Simmons didn't just give up and Markel Fultz didn't forget how to shoot. I mean, I know it wasn't Morey who drafted him, but like you could make all these arguments about Sixers players too. I mean, yes, it is on the players, but the buck stops with the person who's constructing the roster with those players. And that's where Dombrowski has failed. And look, Harper and Schwarber are actually performing. Turner's not. That was a bad contract that was given out, but last year he did win the batting title, so I guess we could say, hey, that year was good from Trey Turner. Yeah. But I think it's the margins. Like, that's where I keep looking at Dave, and that's where my frustration lies the most. It's not even the big contracts, although it's probably going to set the team back.
4: The big contracts, you're going to be disgusted with them in 3 years.
3: Yeah, but like right now, when you look at this team that came up short over the last few seasons,
4: right?
3: You know, I know the big bats didn't show up either.
4: But everybody has the right to be frustrated because there's always been something a little bit off. And the moves that he's made to try to give that team that extra boost, not one of them has really come to fruition.
3: And that's why you brought him here, man.
4: But the texter was right in the sense that, yes, the last two seasons, the Phillies bats let them down. But those bats are the ones that Dave brought in here for the most part.
3: Yeah, and it was the roster vision that he had in how the roster was constructed with, I mean, and we all saw it. I mean, you can go back.
4: It's not complete and utter blame on him, but yes, construction-wise, it is.
3: Yeah, but that's how it works. Like, if we look at Dave Dombrowski's resume before he got here, won two World Series with two different franchises, he brought another one there, didn't win it before he comes to Philadelphia. Well, then, if you're going to give him credit for all those things, well, shouldn't we say, oh, well, Dombrowski doesn't get credit because it was the players who performed. No, Dombrowski's the one who put the players in the place to perform.
4: He gets a ring, too, if they win.
3: Yeah, so you can't make the excuse, well, the players haven't performed, so it's not on Dave. That's the point of a president or a GM in any sport. The players you bring in have to perform, or you're the one that's going to take the fall. And in this case, they're a good team. They're not a great team. They're a good team that we'll probably always remember as we look back of never being able to get over the hump.
4: And as fans, you want it to be a great team, not just a good team.
3: Well, look, we look back on that early 2000s Eagles team fondly, right? The McNabb era and the Andy Reid era, you look back on that team fondly, but what's the first thing you always think of? They never won a Super Bowl.
4: Right.
3: They never got over the hump. We remember the four straight NFC championships games where they only won one. Then they had the other one where they got there in Arizona and they lost that one. We remember McNabb and people want to go back to him throwing up in the Super Bowl, but they never got over the hump. We should view this era of Eagles football more fondly because they got to the Super Bowl. They won the Lombardi Trophy. And we'll probably always look back on the Bryce Harper era and the Kyle Schwarber era as being good, but the first thing you'll remember is, man, they never got it done.
4: Nope. All right. Get over the hump.
3: Look, we'll get back to the Phillies, Ricky, but this Dombrowski stuff's like bringing me down. So let's talk about a general manager who I think is doing a good job. You weren't here yesterday. Danny Briere was on the morning show yesterday morning.
4: Yep.
3: And they asked him, is he going to be a big spender this summer? Now, you haven't heard this audio yet. I want to play it for you. Because Danny Briere, are they planning on making a big splash after July 1st when the free agency period kicks off? We'll hear what Danny Briere had to say. Unfiltered continues. 97.5 The Fanatic, NBC Sports, Philadelphia.
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5: I'm Samana Kelleher with this Fanatic Sports Update. Outfielder Adolis Garcia is out for the season. The Phillies announced as he is getting surgery for his lat injury. Andrew Painter was optioned to AAA following a two-inning outing, giving up 6 earned runs. He holds a over 7 ERA on the season. Scott Lauber from The Inquirer joined The Fanatic earlier today, giving the expected plan for Painter.
6: I think given their depth or lack thereof, they probably want to get him right, get him feeling good, get him to a point where he's got, you know, 2, 3, 4, 5 really good starts under his belt, and then can bring him back with some momentum.
5: Hall of Fame writer Jason Stark from The Athletic joins the show at 4:25 for more on the Phillies. Phillies open a series with the Mets tonight at Citizens Bank Park. Prior to the game, Tanner Banks was optioned to Lehigh Valley. Seth Johnson and Bryce Wilson have been called up from AAA. First pitch is at 6:40. Aaron Nola gets the start. The NBA draft kicks off on Tuesday night. The NHL draft starts next Friday. 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Undefeated South Philly fighter Johnny Cannoli Garbarino fights former world champ Mike Richmond, plus 2 other world title fights. 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
3: All right, welcome back into Unfiltered. A lot of Phillies talk to start the show. We'll certainly get back to it. We got Jason Stark joining us at 4:25. A lot to talk to Jason about. If you miss everything that's going on with the Phillies, so they sent Andrew Painter down to AAA yesterday. We get the update from the Phillies that Adolis Garcia is undergoing surgery. He is done for the season, probably ending his Philadelphia Phillies career. They also send Tanner Banks down to AAA. They call up Seth Johnson, and who was the starter they called up, Ricky?
4: Bryce Wilson.
3: And Bryce Wilson gets called up. So a lot of moving parts. And we started the show, at least I started the show, very upset with Dave Dombrowski. Ricky's not happy either, but I think my anger was a little higher than yours.
4: With all the moves going on and things happening, you know Spencer McKercher, right?
3: Yes.
4: Yeah, he's the one that does the food things on NBC. Now, his last three sit-downs interviews with the Phillies, you know who they were?
3: Oh, don't tell me he's like the plague is what you're telling us?
4: He's the Grim Reaper.
3: Who were they with?
4: Rob Thompson, Otto Kemp, and Tanner Banks. It's the curse of the Cobra.
3: Here's what we need the Cobra to do next. A sit down with Dave Dombrowski. That's what you need to do, Spence. A sit down with Dave Dombrowski. Get him out.
4: Is that unbelievable?
3: It is unbelievable. All right, well, look, you could still weigh in on the big question of the day about the Phillies. Is Dave Dombrowski doing a good job as the Pobo for the Phillies? Yes or no? 610-632-0975. Text voice memos to the Davis Honda text line. But I've been angry for an hour and a half. I want to talk about something good, something more uplifting. The Philadelphia Flyers, baby.
23: Let's hit the horn.
3: Oh, I haven't heard this in a while. All right, let's
5: Don't
3: talk
5: be
3: about
5: another
3: the Flyers,
5: jinx,
3: guys.
5: All right?
3: I know. But hey, we can't really jinx the Flyers right now. It's only June 18th. We could be as excited as we want to be.
4: Pico power play.
3: Woo! All right, so we got the draft next Friday night. But Danny Briere was on our morning show yesterday, and we didn't have our TV audience yesterday. I played this audio, so some people might have missed it. Ricky Bo was doing Philly stuff, so he missed it. They asked Danny if he's going to be a big spender once free agency kicks off in July. Because if you've been paying attention, everything that Danny Briere and Keith Jones did when they took over was to get themselves back into good position for their salary cap. And this coming offseason, man, they got a ton of salary cap space. They're like 27th in terms of spending in the entire National Hockey League. They got a ton of money to spend. Problem, though, there's not a lot of available free agents. Everybody you thought was going to be available this coming offseason has already re-signed pretty much. But listen to what Danny Briere says at the end of this clip when asked if they're going to be big spenders.
0: As far as the salary cap situation, we've worked hard the last few years to set us up for this. Unfortunately, there's not a lot available on July 1st regarding unrestricted free agency, but there's a lot of players that are talked about, star players that are talked about as possible trades. So we're staying on top of that. If there's a chance to strike that makes sense, we're going to jump on that. Let's hit the horn.
3: So when he says at the end there, Ricky Bo.
4: Oh, wait, before you go, there's a thing there. He said unrestricted free agents.
3: Oh, you think maybe they make an offer sheet to somebody?
4: Yep.
3: Oh.
4: I do.
3: Maybe they do go with the offer sheet on a restricted free agent.
4: Yes. I bet you they do.
3: But at the end there, when he said there's a lot of players, and then he repeats himself, star players who are being talked about on the trade market. Like, we've already heard some rumblings.
4: It's got to be Austin Matthews.
3: Austin Matthews is one of them. Best defenseman in the league, Zach Werenski.
4: Yeah.
3: Another one. We heard, I know this is a pipe dream, but Connor McDavid potentially, Dylan Larkin from Detroit. I mean, there are star players. That's what the Flyers are going to have to do. There's no one in free agency that is a game changer necessarily that's going to be a top center or your number one defenseman. Maybe Carlson, right? Carlson is older, but he's going to hit free agency. He wants to move back onto the East Coast from Anaheim. He could potentially, but he's older. But it sounds like at least the Flyers are doing what we wanted them to do, Ricky. Yeah, they're going to be in on all these trades, man. They're going to be in on all of them.
4: I don't think they're going to be afraid. I think they know they're not as far away as you think. And I think that was evident when they went in the playoffs last year, taking out Pittsburgh. I think it was something that they needed as an organization. They needed that. And that may have kicked everybody in the butt a little bit and saying, hey, we're a little closer than you think. You know, we had a couple add-ons here. How much closer are we? You know what I mean? I think they're in a spot now where adding on and making sure you keep certain guys, I think they're in good shape.
3: All right, so I gave these numbers to our audience yesterday. You weren't here, so I'm going to ask you your opinion on this. Better odds to win a championship next year, according to my FanDuel app. The Sixers or the Flyers?
4: To win a championship? It's got to be, oh my goodness. I'm gonna go with the Flyers.
3: You damn right, it's the Flyers.
4: You know why? You wouldn't ask me that if it was the other way around.
3: So right now, as we sit here today, before the Flyers make any big trades, because I'm expecting a big trade, but before they make any big trades, they're a plus 4,000 to win the Stanley Cup. The Sixers are a plus 6,000. I mean, they got drastically better odds than the 76ers do.
4: Well,
3: of winning a
4: championship. You don't even know what the 76ers are right now. You don't know who they are right now.
5: You have no clue.
3: You know what we do know?
5: A jinx.
3: Yeah, we know Mike Gansey jinxed Lizardo. Oh, we didn't get it. Or not. Yeah, Lizardo. We didn't get to talk about that with Ricky Bo.
4: That was funny.
3: So what was your position on that? We played it yesterday, Forgive Me More at 4, and then he made an apology video. But Kruk knew it right away. You hear when Gansey said, and the no-hitter's going. You hear, oh, yeah. Boy. Boom. Well,
4: I mean, when that happens, you should never bring it up. Look, people know it. They think about it all the time. And you know what? Once you get near a fifth inning, you start to think that this thing could come to fruition. So you don't say anything. it's just a jinx. It's no different than, I always a field goal kicker. Oh, this guy hasn't missed from inside of 30 in 2 years. Oh, he hit the upright. It's no good. It always happens.
3: And in that instance, though, when you're watching a football game, they're national broadcasters. So, like, they don't necessarily have any invested interest. Like, Mike Gansey's sitting there with the Philadelphia Phillies broadcast crew. Like, you got to know better, Mike.
5: I think he was nervous.
4: Maybe he was rooting against it.
3: So how do you do it?
4: I'm sure he's not a Phillies fan. Or is he going to try to pull a Bryce?
5: He apologized. He made an apology video, and a lot of fans were pointing out that in the video, he was wearing a Phillies hat. The Phillies hat still had the barcode on it. Like where you purchase.
3: Oh, it did?
5: Yes, it still had the barcode on the rim.
3: Yeah, they must have just given it to him. They must have given it to him. Look, he's a Cleveland guy. We know that.
4: Right. So, I mean, he's not a Phillies fan, so he didn't care if he said it, but you are in Philadelphia. You might want to tone it down.
3: All right, so take us through, Ricky. You're on the broadcast. Have you, you've done color analyst, right?
4: Yeah.
3: So you're on the broadcast, and Lizardo's pitching a no-hitter through five.
4: Yeah.
3: How do you let the fans know, like the viewers know, without actually saying he's got a no-hitter? What's the art to it?
4: That's a good question. Without saying no-hitter going on.
3: Like, it's an interesting box score.
4: No, well, I mean, when you go to break would be the easiest time. Well, you see the line right there. We'll be right back.
3: Yeah, I think that's the way you have to do it. I still couldn't believe, right on cue, we got the no-hitter, and then you hear Kruk. Oh, boy. And yeah, then, boom, the hit.
4: It was the ball was literally getting ready to be thrown when he said it.
3: Yeah, it was pretty good. That was pretty good.
4: You're saying it was pretty good. I think it was pretty bad.
3: Yeah,
4: actually.
3: But Gansey's been a good sport about it, you know, coming out, doing the apology video. I'm just surprised because it's not like if Daryl Morey did that, I would have been like, of course, like right on brand for Daryl Morey. But like Gansey's an athlete.
4: Him because he's been there, done that.
3: Yeah, Gansey's an athlete. Like he's, come on, man. Like you got to know better.
4: I told you he was probably rooting against them.
3: No, he's a Philly guy now, baby.
4: What?
3: Mike Gansey's a Philly guy now. Same thing with Nick Nurse. Wait, where did Nick Nurse? He's from Iowa, right? Who's his baseball team?
4: Got to be either the White Sox or Missouri, something like that.
3: Wait, where was it where Nick Nurse threw out the first pitch and he did the Kimbrel? You remember that? He did the arm?
4: I'm going to say it was probably in Toronto, but.
3: Yeah, I don't remember. He might have done it here in Philly, too, Nick Nurse, when he threw out the first pitch. I think he did. It might have been in 23 when Kimbrel was still on the club. We still had Kimbrel on the club. All right, speaking of the club, let's get back to the big question of the day. Has Dave Dombrowski done a good job as the Pobo for the Phillies, yes or no? Let's see what the Davis Honda text line's saying, Silvana. What are people saying about the club?
5: All right, we have Lance.
1: I'm down on the Phillies.
5: Dave Dombrowski has undeniably failed at his job. This team has only gotten worse and regressed since 2022, and even that year was a stroke of luck that can be barely attributed to Dombrowski. Anything less than reaching or even winning the World Series, depending on what he does at the deadline with extremely limited resources, he can and should be grounds for his immediate firing.
3: You know what? That's a really interesting point the texter made. Like, the 2022 World Series run was extremely unlikely, man.
5: Yeah.
3: Like, that was, they got hot at the right time. I mean, you could make the argument the 2022 team, at least on paper, was probably the worst team of the last 4 years. What do you think on that, Ricky? When you look at the pitching staff, you look at the bullpen. Yeah.
4: Yeah. I don't, they weren't expected there. If you remember, you can go back to that series against the Cardinals. I believe it was a 3-game series. And the Phillies went into St. Louis, and their closer was injured, but he was still pitching. Do you remember this? And that's where the Phillies came back in that game and won. Alec Boehm got hit by a pitch.
3: Yeah.
4: It was just an ultimate disaster by the Cardinals bullpen. And that kind of actually catapulted the Phillies because they weren't supposed to win that series. But, I mean, as far as team and roster build, these days, the last couple of years are much better than that year.
3: At least on paper.
4: On paper, yes.
3: All right, well, let's do this. We got a lot of voice memos coming in.
4: He threw out a first pitch in Minnesota also.
3: Oh, that's where it went.
4: So I'm guessing that's his team, Nick Nurse.
3: That might be his thing. All right, well, we got a lot of voice memos that came in. So we got We Hear You coming up next segment. We'll do it again at 5:25. I'm really looking forward to hear what fans have to say about the job that Dave Dombrowski is doing. So don't go anywhere. We Hear You next right here on Unfiltered, 97.5 The Fanatic, NBC Sports Philadelphia. 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
3: All right, welcome back into Unfiltered. A lot of Phillies talk to start the show, and it's going to continue. We got Jason Stark joining us at 425. A lot going on with the fighting Phils. Andrew Painter sent back down to AAA, along with Tanner Banks out of the bullpen, the guy who was arguably one of your best relievers last year. He gets sent down to AAA. They did call up Seth Johnson, and I keep forgetting the other guy's name.
4: Bryce Wilson. B-R-Y-S-E.
3: Get used to it, because he might be starting in place of Andrew Painter next week.
4: Well, I'm really kind of thinking about that. I'm wondering if they just thought bring him up for some bullpen, and it very well could be Ron Hell still.
3: Yeah, because why bring up Ron Hell now when he can't pitch for 5 days?
4: Right. That's the point. That's why I thought about it. I backtracked on it, and you probably are right that he'll be in the bullpen. Like I said, we're gonna find out. Actually, it should have already happened. I'll find out after this break what Mattingly said.
3: Yeah, so we'll bring any audio we can find of Don Mattingly when he met with the media in the dugout. So that usually happens around this time. All right, we Hear You coming up, best voice messages of the show. But before we do, let's just check in on the Twitter poll. We asked a very simple question. Has Dave Dombrowski done a good job as the Pobo for the Phillies? Yes or no? Simple, simple question. Twitter poll always standing strong, rising like the heat, thanks to Dr. Avi Donapel of Iron Mountain Men's Health. Very curious with these numbers, Silvana. What we got?
5: Has Dave Dombrowski done a good job as Pobo of the Phillies? Yes or no? Now 86% are saying no, 14% saying yes.
8: I'm down on the Phillies.
9: Oof. We have a good club.
3: Man, oh man.
4: I guess Vic we should be surprised, man. But I'm not.
3: Listen.
5: Are you surprised?
3: I'm voting no.
4: I would probably vote no, too. So I guess I shouldn't be that surprised. I don't know. I didn't want to believe that everything he's done has been like a pothole, but it feels like it is now.
3: A lot more misses than hits, right? A lot more misses than hits. Like if we were giving him a batting average like Major League Baseball has, he's hitting under 200.
4: Well, he'd be average in the big leagues then.
3: Yeah, maybe you're right.
4: I had to take my shot.
3: Well, let's hear what people are saying. We Hear You right now. 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Let's get right into it.
10: Yo, Bill. Yo, Rick. Me and my fiance called in yesterday. We got the Morky named after Ricky Bo. Look, we're 24 hours later. Andrew Painter's no longer a problem. Got an issue without a fifth man. But, you know, something I want to say is I don't know why guys like Sugar and guys like Meza aren't given an opportunity. They've really been good for us this year. I mean, he played, what, 4 or 5 innings yesterday, and he did outstanding. So I'd like to see some of them bullpen guys be given a chance before we go pulling somebody out of the minors again. Got Nola on the mound tonight. Let's see what we can do. Go Phils.
3: What do you think, Ricky Bo?
4: He almost sounded confident about having Nola on the mound tonight.
3: Yeah, I know he did.
5: Wait, Ricky.
4: Usually when you're a reliever, you're not going to go more innings than that. It just doesn't make a lot of sense. These guys are not stretched out. They're not built to go deep in games. I mean, I don't know where he came up with they went 5 innings. Who was he talking about?
3: No one went 4 innings
4: Meza
3: yesterday.
4: Meza went 2 innings yesterday, and he was gassed in his second inning.
3: Yeah, it's not that simple just taking a guy from the pen and making him a starter.
5: But remember that dog I sent you? That's what he was referring
4: yes.
5: to. That's the dog that they named after
4: that
5: you.
4: That is awesome. And
5: it looks like Ricky, too.
4: I'm a little beside myself.
3: Wait, the name of the dog is Ricky or Ricky Bo?
5: Ricky.
3: You know what? If I got a dog, I might name him Ricky, too.
4: It's a
5: I feel
4: name,
5: like you're yeah. doing it for the wrong reasons.
3: Oh, it's because
4: why would Bill?
3: I would love.
4: What are the wrong reasons to name a
3: it
4: dog?
3: It would be my man's best friend, just like Ricky.
4: First,
3: yeah. What would be my wrong reasons?
5: Because you, as the person, are like the alpha in the house. You're the controller of the dog.
3: Just like on the show.
4: No,
5: exactly.
3: Just like being the alpha on the show.
5: That's what I was trying to point out.
3: See,
5: Ricky.
3: Is she taking a shot at me or you here, Ricky? I don't know.
4: Kind of both of us, because she knows as the dog, I would bite you right in the shin.
3: All right, let's keep them rolling.
11: Dave Dombrowski has done an absolutely horrible job as president of baseball operations. The signing of Trey Turner, the extensions of Aaron Nola, everything. It's a mess. The bullpen is a mess. The minor league is a mess. I don't see this team winning a World Series anytime soon. This is why I've cut ties with the 76ers, the Union, and the Flyers, because if there's one thing they and the Phillies have in common, they have bad owners, bad GMs, and don't know how to construct a competitive roster, unlike the Eagles.
3: All right, hold on.
4: He quit on everybody.
3: But I was with the caller up until he said John Middleton was a bad owner.
4: I don't believe that. I mean, you did bring that up earlier that some people would say that, and I have a hard time believing that. The guy opens up his wallet. The guy wants to win. It's just a matter of getting the right personnel, and they haven't been able to get the right mixture.
3: And you look at Middleton. And you look at this payroll, you're spending top five money in all of baseball. And you look at that outfield, you got $29 million tied up in two guys that aren't even here in Castellanos and now Garcia. If you missed the news earlier, he's done for the year. He's getting surgery. He's out for 6 to 8 months. And then you look at who's coming to town tonight in Bo Bichette. Middleton signed off on them signing Bichette. They just weren't able to close the deal. He would have paid the money for Bichette. It had to be the right person.
4: 100% correct. And you have to understand our fan base. You get Bryce Harper, they want more. You get Trey Turner, they want more. You get Schwarber, they want more. It's always more. And now we're at a time where you need a right-handed hitting outfielder. Get Mike Trout. Why aren't you getting Mike Trout? Middleton doesn't want to open up his wallet. That's not right.
3: Yeah, that's not going to happen. And I think the reason I'm frustrated with Dombrowski is it's not because Middleton didn't just give him any more blank checks. It's because he couldn't get creative and sign those under-the-radar players. Like, and people might be saying out there, well, who would you have signed, Bill? I'm not Dave Dombrowski. Like, I'm not this Hall of Fame president that came here to put the team over the top. It's the only reason you brought Dombrowski here. You didn't bring in Dombrowski to say, hey, just get us back to relevance. You brought in Dombrowski to say, Dave, you're a Hall of Famer. You've done it with three other clubs. Now it's time to get my bleeping trophy back, and he hasn't been able to do it.
4: Well, there's always that point. I mean, he wants his trophy back. He trusts Dave Dombrowski to get him that trophy. And right now, that part has not really kind of shown its face in a good way. So, I don't know. This is 100% not John Middleton's fault.
3: Let's get one more in here. I know we got a lot, but let's get one more in.
0: You can't have bad deals and bad draft. Howie Roseman learned that, and that's why he's been successful. He adapted and he overcome. They got one trophy, weren't satisfied, got two, weren't satisfied, they want another. They're not happy unless confetti's falling on their head. Now, Davey Good Klubrowski, he is like Al Bundy, living off his Polk High days. No one cares here what you did in the past. They care what you did here. So until he has better farm system drafts and gets rid of these bad deals, he's not going to do anything.
4: Well put.
3: Yeah, it is well put. And look, we can go through all the mistakes that Dombrowski has made, and there's a ton of them. He's done some good things. Like, I don't want people to think I'm just ignoring some of the good moves he's made, because he did make some good moves. But when you tie in all of the bad moves, and there's so many of them since he got here in 2021, it's hard to feel good about the good moves he did make, because it's those bad moves that have just kept weighing this team down. Like, one of the ones we didn't even talk about, Ricky, like, we talked about the moves he made that were bad in terms of the signings and the contracts.
4: Yep.
3: He probably also held on to Alec Bohm a little too long. Like, how many times have we been told that they were shopping Alec Bohm, and they never were able to pull the trigger on an Alec Bohm trade either? Like, that's another mistake by Dave Dombrowski.
4: Well, I think they overestimated the market with that Alec Bohm situation. I think they thought he was worth a lot more than he was, and he would get a lot more, a lot more back in return for him.
3: Yeah.
4: And it just never came to a spot where the Phillies were comfortable getting rid of him. Now you're in a really weird spot. He may end up coming back.
3: That is the craziest part of it all. Yeah, because not knowing what you have in Aiden Miller, you don't have a third baseman right now in your farm system that you could come up and take over for Bohm. But we'll see. I mean, look, if there's a lockout next year, what happens heading into the 2028 season? Do they go out and sign a third baseman? I don't know, man.
4: Oh, my goodness. Dave Dombrowski made the Didi Gregorius.
3: That was a Dumbo move?
4: It says major signings. I didn't think that was him.
3: Dave Dombrowski. All right, so Dave Dombrowski is scheduled to speak at 4 o'clock in the Phillies dugout.
4: Yeah, he's going to have a lot.
3: Would we be able to take that live, Booney? Because Booney's saying that...
2: We have a good club.
3: Booney's saying that on the TV side, they want to take it live. If they take it live on TV, can we take it live on the radio as well?
5: Yes.
3: Okay, so coming up next then, 4 o'clock, we will take Dave Dombrowski. We'll hear what he has to say about the Andrew Painter decision and the other moves that they've made. So keep it here. The president of baseball operations, Dave Dombrowski, next on Filter, 97.5 The Fanatic, NBC Sports, Philadelphia.
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0: in on the Phillies' options. The Phillies continue their homestand, opening up a series with the Mets tonight. Starts at 6:40 with Aaron Nola on the mound. Prior to the game, Tanner Banks was optioned at Lehigh Valley. Seth Johnson and Bryce Wilson have been called up from AAA. Next week, the NBA draft kicks off on Tuesday. Shortly after that, we'll have the NHL draft kicking off next Friday. This update was brought to you by Mothers Against Drunk Driving. 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

0: best thing for them is to kind of get reset, to work on some things with their pitching people. I've talked with him. He's been working on it now, and they tell me he's been doing very well on the sides, hasn't carried over to a game, to the game yet. So difficult, but sent many good pitchers down, many good players down. They go down and they get reset and come back and you can do well for you. So that's what our goals are and we think will happen with him.
1: What specifically would you like to see him work on, improve on, and what's the plan for kind of making that happen?
0: Well, he's going to throw a couple sides to start off, and then we'll determine when he put him into the actual game. I don't know if it'll be a week or 10 days, but it'll be sometime in that time frame. Most of it's delivery-oriented is what it comes down to, because when he's done some things with his delivery, which is going more directly to the plate rather than spinning off, he's had more life. And you see it at times. He threw some pitches yesterday that were outstanding, but not on a consistent basis. So the feel is that when he does that and he gets that effort going forward, his ball's got more movement, he's got more command of his pitches, his split works better at that time too, so that'll be the goal.
1: Is that essentially related, or is that essentially extension? Are you looking for more extension there?
0: Well, in a way, but not necessarily. It's also going more directly towards the plate, more towards that in that regard rather than spinning off. Because he has the same extension to the plate at times, but sometimes he spins off too. So it's been on a more consistent basis in doing that.
2: So just to clarify, the intention is not to have him pitch in another 4 days in a start for Lehigh Valley?
0: At this point, I don't think he's going to pitch in 4 days.
3: Is Bryce Wilson going to go into the rotation now?
0: He's going into the bullpen as of today, and that's all we decided.
3: Okay.
0: We needed a couple pitchers, and we were kind of short based upon the start, so we needed a couple pitchers that go out there and pitch today, so he gives us the ability to get some innings out of our bullpen, and then we'll kind of decide what we're going to do starting-wise in his place before Tuesday comes up.
3: Is the expectation that the rotation order will change at all after the off day tomorrow? Like splitting up that 4 and 5 spot?
0: Not at this time.
1: How was Andrew's, you know, mindset when you talked to him yesterday?
0: Well, is Caleb and our pitching people, so when you tell him at that point, I don't know how much more he's going to hear.
1: Yeah.
0: So he was understanding. He was sitting there, talked to him. It wasn't like he said, why? He said, hey, I have to get better. I have to do better. I understand that. I'm ready to go out and do what I need to do. And again, he's worked very hard at doing some of the things. And I don't see his sides, but Caleb said they were outstanding going into the start. But you have to carry it over to the game. So he was fine. I mean, in the sense, disappointed, but not... When I say disappointed, more disappointed in his performance, that he hadn't performed better at this time.
4: How do you feel like his performance, both in the minor leagues last season and at the start of this year, if at all, affects your view of him and what he can be, both in the short and long term?
0: Well, I think he's going to be a very good pitcher. You know, I mean, it's difficult. He's coming off of a situation where, I mean, he had made Tommy John surgery, so last year he was coming back off that. Sometimes it takes a while to come back and be quite as effective, but. I mean, his stuff is, his fastball's upper 90s, he's got 3 good breaking balls, he's got a split. He'll command his pitches better when he gets his delivery refined. So we think he's going to be a very good big league pitcher.
1: Do you guys think he has too many pitches?
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0: The breaking stuff, he's gotten pretty well down pat. He's got the fastballs, so no, I don't think so. I think nowadays, you see more and more guys come up and they've got 5 pitches and nobody thinks anything of it.
3: Hindsight is hindsight. Do you think he was ready for this chance in the majors?
0: Yeah, pitched very well opening first start, yeah. Yes, he was.
3: What do you thought of how Justin Crawford played so far?
0: He's been fine. You know, again, we knew there were going to be some ups and downs. We've said that before. So, started off very well, dropped down. This past week, he's had had 3 hits the other day, so he continues to work on things and improve. His center field defense has improved, so.
2: How much would you and the pitching coaches like him to really emphasize and throw mainly fastballs down there so it can become more effective?
0: I can't even give you an exact formula in that regard. He's going to focus on trying to do that, but it's more as much delivery oriented, which we think will help his fastball in that regard. So I don't have a percentage of the number of pitches he's going to throw. And when they work on the side, they think very it's not like, okay, let's just throw 20 pitches down there. They're going to throw and work on different things that they want them to specifically focus on. So they're very dependent upon how he's doing on the side.
6: Since the start of the season, you guys have released Taiwan Walker and Ison Pineda. How do you feel about the overall pitching, starting pitching depth in the organization?
0: Well, I mean, it's been one that we focused on. We got four that match up with anybody's probably in baseball. So, and I think most clubs are searching for their fifth and beyond that. So, you know, this is, unfortunately, we thought Andrew would be ready to continue throughout the year. Didn't quite make it, but it doesn't mean he's not going to be back and pitch very well for us. We still think he has the tech ability. We've got a couple of guys down there that we're happy to be bringing up. Great bullpen depth. So, you know, we'll just see what ends up happening. I'd have to say most clubs that I talk to don't have starting pitching depth, so there's very few that are, you know, if you get hit in the wrong spot, you're going to throw somebody out there. It's tough for us to top our top three at this point. And so, and Nola throws, hopefully, the way he's capable of throwing. It's pretty tough to top those four.
6: What with that bullpen depth, could you guys do a bullpen game every fifth day? Would that be something that you guys could navigate?
0: Possibly. Yeah. But we still have to sit and decide what we're going to do. Last night we had a lot of it to get through. Let's get through today. Let's get through bringing a couple guys. We needed to get them up here, get settled in that regard. We've got some guys on the IL list. I don't think they're going to be out very long. So could we do it? Yes. Will we do it? I don't know.
6: Was there any indication on Keller? What's
0: the
6: IL? What's his status?
0: He's at just what we said. He's got the inflammation there, and he's feeling better already at this point. So now he's throwing. But he's going to take 3 or 4 days down and come back. We're hopeful he'll be back in the 15 days.
7: Just generally speaking, I mean, do you kind of feel like the depth in the organization is being put to the test a bit with Garcia going down and then Andrew going to the minor leagues, that, you know, it's testing how deep you are, 26 to 40 rather than just 1 to 26?
0: I don't know. I kind of consider it's part of a baseball season. So you kind of go through this every season that I've ever been through it. So I don't think there's anything unusual in that regard. You know, it just, our infield depth, because we have Sosa at the big league level, I mean, he's a proven, established big league guy, so if you have any problems at the middle infield or in the third base, you're fine. You probably don't have that same depth in the outfield. You know, we do have four solid starting pitchers and a lot of pitching in the bullpen, so you go through these stages at times.
1: You've always been busy at trade deadlines. As July comes into focus, I know it's still a bit away, but do you have like an early read on a potential or a possible priority?
0: Not ready to get into it at this point. No, I think because when you even start talking to clubs, there's very few clubs that are even thinking of moving players at this time. I've talked to maybe a couple of clubs that are in that mindset, but most of them are like, "Wait, we're sitting, we're waiting," because they're not too many games. Many clubs that are that far out of the wild card spot.
8: Do you anticipate the labor uncertainty impacting the deadline at all?
0: Not at this point.
9: I think Brian Conis has a chance to sort of carve a spot out for himself in right field.
0: We're going to find out. So I hope so. We'll see. He's going to get that chance. We'll see what happens. You know, he's had a tough situation too. You know, we talk about, you know, the injury. You talked about when Conis was out. Miller's been out. So there's some things that don't necessarily see the big league level that, you know, also affects the can really affect the big league club throughout the year. In Rinconis's case, he missed a lot of time, missed spring training, missed the beginning of the year, just starting to come back. They felt he was swinging the bat well, and he was starting to play every single day. So we'll see. Made a nice splash with the home run, but he's going to get every opportunity to contribute. And, I mean, that's where you have to kind of see where he is too before you start making some decisions on where else you're going with what other needs that you have.
8: You mentioned Miller. Is there anything new about how he's feeling?
2: No. On the note of right field, you know, in the past when asked about Bryce playing first base, playing right field, you guys have had pretty much an everyday right fielder. Now that right field is a little bit up in the air, would you rule out the possibility of acquiring a right-handed hitting first baseman and potentially moving Bryce back to right field temporarily?
0: I don't think so. I mean, we haven't talked to him about it. I know he's always been very open-minded to try to help the organization however he can. We haven't talked to him, and I really don't contemplate, because I really like the way goes about his business at first base and think of him as a... One thing we wouldn't do is keep going back and forth if we ever did that. I mean, I'm looking at him as being our first baseman.
5: There he was, President of Baseball Operations, Dave Dombrowski. Ricky, I got some questions for you that I'm sure some people might have. So can you explain to the listeners, he kept talking about sides, saying that Andrew Painter's not going to do a start, he's going to do a couple sides first. What does he mean?
10: That's because, like I said, his mechanics are all screwed up. I could paint a picture of watching him right now, and his finish, if you've ever played baseball, if you've ever pitched in your life, do you think spinning towards a first base dugout is a good thing and a good thing for your location? No. The answer is no. I mean, it's very simple. That's why I always say go back to the basics, because sometimes the basics could take care of a lot. And I think with him, that might be what they're finally doing, what they probably should have done a long time ago, what the pitching coach should have done a long time ago, is get him back online. I mean, if a pitcher is spinning into your dugout, so basically you're sitting in the dugout and you could see his chest coming your way, that to me is a bad sign for a pitcher, especially a guy who has trouble throwing strikes with his fastball. That's a big sign. So the ups and downs and the side sessions, those are just bullpens. They're going to throw bullpen sessions. So more or less, he's going to go off the mound trying to get a feel for something. Whatever they're going to work on, they're going to try to install that within the next 10 days. I know he was actually at the ballpark this morning. I know that factually.
5: Who was, Andrew Painter?
10: Yeah.
5: Because then Dave gets asked the question, now do you believe Andrew Painter was ready based off of his struggles last year in AAA and now having to be sent down? And Dave's reasoning for saying, yeah, I believe he was ready was, yeah, he pitched well on opening day. He was ready.
10: That's nothing. I mean, I don't know.
5: Does he believe the stuff he tries to sell?
10: I think he does. Although it was funny because you asked that question, and then like later on in his press conference, he got asked about Rincon, and they asked him, is he finally going to be the guy? And he goes, well, he's going to get every chance.
5: He said. I hope so. Hope's not a plan, Dave. Hope is not a plan.
10: That's what the right field position is. It's hope right now, but
5: fingers crossed. Dave Dombrowski's new mentality.
10: Yeah, it is what it is, but with the whole Andrew Painter thing, he's not going to pitch for at least 10 days, I think or somewhere within 10 days.
5: Not going to start, yeah. He's going to do the bullpen sessions, and then they'll reevaluate.
10: There's only so many bullpen sessions you could do.
5: And then he talked about how, and you just said it, mechanics. He talked how it was delivery-oriented with Andrew Painter. I thought it was interesting. He got asked,
10: helped him a long time ago.
5: Yeah. Well, that's
10: good of.
5: But this is where you talk about Caleb Cotham, and you know people made some jokes yesterday, Ricky, and I don't even think it's jokes. Hey, Ricky Bo should be the pitching coach. I mean, if you're telling me that you identified the mechanics issues with Andrew Painter weeks ago, like what's Cotham there for? Isn't he supposed to help him with this stuff?
10: I don't think they care about the mechanics. I don't. As long as they're throwing the ball for strikes or getting out of jams, I don't think they care how they throw it anymore. Which to me doesn't make a lot of sense, because for Andrew Painter, it's literally getting into a straight line. I mean, and drive through that straight line. Think about this, Bill. Anything you do, what's the quickest way to get there? A straight line. Everything you do. Pitching is no different. Get yourself lined up and drive through the catcher's mitt. You don't try to drive your right shoulder or your left shoulder through the ground on the first base side. You try to throw it through the catcher. I mean, I guess if you were to see him go through his motion right now, you would see exactly what I'm talking about.
5: Well, let's hope he can get that fixed. But
10: it's not a hard thing to fix.
5: But in the meantime, now for the Phillies, as they're waiting for Andrew Painter to hopefully fix this and come back, Dave also gets asked the question: are you ruling out potentially going to a bullpen game every fifth day? And he didn't rule that out. That they might go to a bullpen game every fifth day.
10: I'm going to tell you right now, I'm going to rule it out. This is not a good idea. Well, I guess if you're keeping Wilson there and Johnson there, okay, I could handle that.
5: I hate the bullpen games, though.
10: I think it's throwing the white flag. And how are you going to a bullpen game when this is the first guy that has gone down?
5: Because you have no other options.
10: What are you going to do when Christopher Sanchez hits that pitch limit that you don't want, that you want to skip a start for him?
5: This is why it all leads us back to the original question, is Dave Dombrowski doing a good job? And the answer is no. This has been roster construction malpractice on his part, on the way they came into this season with no backup plan to Andrew Painter.
10: I can't believe he said they might go to bullpen games.
5: He said they wouldn't rule it out.
10: But that, to me, is losing teams do that.
5: You know what else is frustrating? Like, he gets asked, now that you had to release Taijuan Walker and Andrew Painter's getting sent down, are you concerned about your starting rotation pitching depth? And then he says, we would put our four up against any four in the league. Like, are we still acting as if Aaron Nola is a top pitcher in the league?
10: Yes, he is. Aaron Nola has not been a top pitcher for about 2 years right now, 2.5 years.
5: So we'll see what happens now, man. I mean,
10: the thing is, you love what Nola has brought to this team in general, but he has not been good lately.
5: No, he has not. And now he's on the mound tonight.
10: He has flashes, though.
5: He has flashes, but we're happy if he goes five innings, we're happy. Right? That's a solid outing for Aaron Nola now. If he can get through five and give up three, I guess we're saying that's a great outing for him. Five innings, three earned, we would sign up for that.
10: A great outing for him would probably be five innings, no runs, or one run. But, yeah I don't know about a great outing.
5: The last thing I want to get into that Dombrowski was asked, and I'm happy that it was asked, I've been saying for a couple of weeks now, you should consider moving Harper to right field because it might be easier to find that bat on the infield. You could either get a first baseman or you could even get a third baseman and move Alec Bohm to first. It gives you more flexibility. It did not sound like that's on their radar at all of moving Bryce Harper back to the outfield. I think we could probably rule that one out. They haven't considered it. Right, is that how you took it from what Dombrowski said,
10: absolutely,
5: too?
10: Yes.
5: All right, well, look, here's what we got going on. So you can still weigh in on the question, has Dave Dombrowski done a good job, yes or no? I want to hear from people. Get your voice memos in. It's the best way to get your voice heard on the show. We got We Hear You coming up in the 5 o'clock hour. Send your voice memos to the Davis Honda text line, 610-632-0975. Coming up next, I look forward to this conversation every week, especially today after everything that's going on with the Phillies. Jason Stark, Hall of Fame writer for The Athletic, will join us. A lot to get into with Jason, so don't go anywhere. Unfiltered continues right here on 97.5 The Fanatic and NBC Sports Philadelphia.
10: Hey, Philly, it's Ricky Bowe. 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
12: I'm Savannah Kelleher with this Fanatic Sports Update. Outfielder Adolis Garcia is out for the season. The Phillies announced as he is getting surgery for his lat injury. Andrew Painter was optioned to AAA following a two-inning outing, giving up 6 earned runs. He holds over a 7 ERA on this season. Scott Lauber from the Inquirer joined the Fanatic today, giving the expected plan for Painter.
13: I think given their depth or lack thereof, they probably want to get him right, get him feeling good, get him to a point where he's got, you know, 2, 3, 4, 5 really good starts under his belt, and then can bring him back with some momentum.
12: Hall of Fame writer from The Athletic, Jason Stark, joins the show next at 4:25 for more insight on the Phillies. The Phillies are opening a series with the Mets tonight at Citizens Bank Park. Prior to the game, Tanner Banks was optioned to Lehigh Valley. Seth Johnson and Bryce Wilson have been called up from AAA First pitch is at 6:40. Aaron Nola gets the start. 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
17: All right, so a lot of moving parts for your Philadelphia Phillies today. They send down Andrew Painter to AAA last night after the game. Earlier today, they sent down reliever Tanner Banks. They call up a couple of pitchers. We also found out that Adolis Garcia out for the year. He'll have surgery next Wednesday. He's done for 6 to 8 months. We just heard from Dave Dombrowski. They might go to a bullpen game every fifth day. They might have Andrew Painter not do anything other than bullpen sessions for a couple of weeks before he gets his first start in AAA. A lot going on. So to try to make sense of all of it, like we're joined every week, Hall of Fame writer for The Athletic, Jason Stark, joins us. Just a nice quiet day with the Phillies today, Jason.
18: Just like every day, Bill.
17: Yeah.
18: Baseball season's a carnival ride, man.
17: So before we even get into everything that's going on right now, last week you joined us. And you talk about the ultimate jinx, not Mike Gansey jinxing Jesus Luzardo. I said to you last week for your hit, I said, can we start believing in Adolis Garcia? I think it was the next day where he gets hurt, and now he's out for the year. So I'm not going to ask
18: you. I did a hell of a job jinxing that guy last week, didn't I?
17: I think it was more my fault, but we'll take shared responsibility. All right, before we get into everything going on with the roster, you always start us off with a stat of the week. What do you got for us today?
18: Yeah, I know we have lots of deeper stuff to get into, but I did want to mention Aaron Nola starting his 300th game tonight. And, you know, they've all been for the Phillies. Maybe Aaron will someday pitch somewhere else. But let's just say, for argument's sake, that he doesn't. Okay, so you know how many pitchers in the history of the Phillies franchise, which goes back a long time, have started 300 games for the Phillies and never started a single game for anyone else? You want me to answer this or you want to mess with it?
19: I think you should answer because that's almost impossible. Yeah,
18: the answer is nobody. The only other pitchers who have gotten to 300 as a Philly, Steve Carlton started out as a Cardinal, bounced around after he left. Robin Roberts did a lot of bouncing in the end of his career. And Chris Short actually finished his career as a Brewer. So Aaron Nola would be it. He'd be the only guy. And I mean, if we assume he keeps going, say he gets to, well, let's say 335 starts, all as a Philly. In the 21st century, the only pitchers who've made that many starts for any team and never pitched for any other team are Kershaw, Felix for Seattle, and Wainwright for Seattle. It could all wind up in the Hall of Fame. So, look, I know we're not seeing the best of Aaron Nola right now, but I think one thing we can all agree on is he feels like a Philly.
19: Oh, he is a Philly. I mean, he's done a lot of good here, too, don't forget, Jason.
18: Right, that's right.
19: I mean, that's just the way it goes. All right, obviously, Andrew Painter had his issues again yesterday. He was obviously sent down now. Now what for the Phillies? I mean, honestly, now what?
18: Well, let's talk about Andrew first. Okay. I think I actually foreshadowed this with you guys a few weeks ago, right, when Andrew Painter was roaring through the minor leagues and he was becoming the number one pitching prospect in the whole sport. The biggest reason was, Ricky, he could throw his fastball past any hitter any time he wanted. That swing and miss rate, like back then, was nearly 40% on that pitch, which would be second only to Jacob Mizorowski. And this year, the swing and miss rate against his four-seamer, have you seen it? 10.6%, from 40% to 10%. Only three starters in the whole sport worse than that. And, you know, he's just lost his confidence in that pitch, lost all the carry and movement he had on that pitch. I had a scout this week. He texted me a screenshot of Andrew Painter's pitch mix. And underneath it, he said, too many pitches, master of none. It's just a problem. So I think the first question is he fixable? It's still upper tier velocity, so I would think so. But we've watched it. Is this an oil change? It's not. It's more like an engine rebuild. So even if they think they can fix it, I don't know how they could possibly count on him in any meaningful role for a really long time.
17: So if you were a betting man, would you bet that you will see him back at the big leagues this year? Or do you think we've seen the last of Andrew Painter until next season?
18: Yeah, I wouldn't count on it. I really wouldn't. I mean, it's like last year when going into the year, Dave said they would expect him to reach the big leagues July-ish, and then they just couldn't justify calling him up. Is the stuff any better this year, Bill? How would you argue that it is? So this has been a year and a half of this guy. He's got to be a different guy to be a major league pitcher.
17: So let me ask you this then, because I've been very critical of Dave Dombrowski, and you just hit the nail on the head. Andrew Painter hasn't looked any better than he did last year in AAA. So how do you come into this season with World Series aspirations and have no backup plan to Andrew Painter when he was a major question mark coming into the year?
18: Well, that's a question that we've asked and people have been asking all year long. And, you know, it's just an indictment on the minor league pitching development program, right? That It's just unimaginable that they haven't developed one starting pitcher who's had a good enough year to get called up, either at AAA or AA. And I mean, we agreed that they didn't, like, they just never had that number six type starter, that veteran guy who they knew they could call up. I mean, Bryce Wilson's here now. They took a chance on him. He's got a lot of experience in the big leagues. They're just dreaming on Bryce Wilson when he had an ERA over six in Lehigh Valley. He had a 6.65 ERA, I think it was, in the big leagues last year. And he was the first guy in line. He's kind of still the first guy in line. I would say this. What I've heard from other teams is, like, they're actively shopping for a back of the rotation starter now. Somebody told me today he thinks Dave has something up his sleeve, but obviously we haven't seen what's up his sleeve yet.
19: Shouldn't they have been doing this in like the off season? Here's the thing that bothers me, because yeah. Jason, you're around this a lot. I remember when Rob Thompson used to speak, he used to always say, well, it's going to take 8 to 10 starting pitchers to make it through the season. They have four.
18: Right?
19: It's just mind-boggling to me.
18: Yeah, they were so confident that Andrew Painter was going to figure it out. And even if we accept that, you just said it, Ricky. The average team isn't going to get by with the opening day starters. It's just not how it works. You need 8, you need 10. Some teams need a lot more. What did the Dodgers use last year? Something like 17 in one World Series. And you couldn't look at what was in the system and count to 10, let alone 17. And, yeah, I just don't really understand that aspect of team building. Look, we've asked Dave about it. I've asked Dave about it. What he said is that the kind of guys they pursued, the Spencer Turnbull types, to pick a guy who actually worked a couple of years ago, they didn't want to come here because they looked at that rotation and said, there's no land of opportunity in Philadelphia to get a bunch of starts. And they did. So they were left with the next tier down, and that's not a very attractive tier.
17: No, it's not. And we're talking to Hall of Fame writer for The Athletic, Jason Stark. He joins us every week. Now, we're getting into the starting pitching. Now I'm going to get into something I feel like we've been talking about for a couple of years, and that's right field, because Adolis Garcia out for the year. Right now, they have over $29 million tied up in two right fielders, neither one of whom is going to play for the Phillies this year, Nick Castellanos or Adolis Garcia. Yeah. What's the answer? We just heard from Dave Dombrowski, and he said, I hope it can be Rinconas. Hope. I mean, what do you think they're going to do in right field?
18: Look, this is very much the same story as the rotation, except you have basically Derek Hills playing the role of Bryce Wilson. You know, it's exactly what you see. It's exactly what Dave said. They're hoping that this combination of Rinconis against right-handers, Derek Hill versus left-handers, will keep them afloat. In the meantime, they're shopping. Like, the one thing to remember is, I mean, for all the flaws that are so obvious with this team, since Zach Wheeler came back, they do have the second best record in baseball. So, like, they are staying afloat. They've won a lot of games. The trade deadline isn't 2 months away anymore. You know, it's a month and a half away, and getting closer all the time. And there's a lot of talking going on. And I think their priority is to add sooner or later. But again, much like the rotation, I remember talking to you guys about their lack of depth in I think it was our first show of the regular season. And you're seeing now just how thin they are. Almost nothing has gone right, it feels like, in the minor leagues this year. I'm in touch with all these scouts and guys from other teams who go through there. It feels like nobody in their system has gotten better. I would say there's a lot of questions being asked about that right now, and not just by people like us.
17: Yeah, it's been frustrating. It has been frustrating. Now, last thing for you, because you just mentioned, since Wheeler came back, they are winning a lot of games. But a conversation Ricky and I had earlier in the week, even though they're winning games and even though they're a good team, would you put them on the same level as the other three teams in the National League? They'd probably have to get through the Dodgers, the Braves, and the Brewers. Are they on their level?
18: They're not as good as those teams. I think that's accurate. But the thing to remember is they do have a win the World Series rotation. And like, if you really look at the bullpen from 30,000 feet, they had the best strikeout walk ratio in the big leagues of any bullpen in the big leagues. And there's been a lot of depth, and it feels like, especially with Duran, like between the rotation and the bullpen, it's something to build a playoff run around. But when they tried to sign Bo Bichette all those months ago, they were telling us what they were and what they were missing, right? They're a bat short. They knew it. They went into the season knowing it, and they were thinking even on opening day, when we get to July, we can address it. And now, to be the kind of team that the Dodgers are and the Brewers are and the Braves are, let's face it, they have no choice but to address it. But with that rotation, there's still the opportunity to get to October and win. Like, we're seeing the flaws on their roster now. What matters is, what's the roster in October, assuming that you get to October? That's the question. That's the only question worth asking between now and the deadline and now and the end of the season, don't you think?
17: Yeah, definitely. Then we look at the farm system, though. Where are these prospects coming from for them to make these trades, especially if a lot of other teams are in the mix? I'm sure it'll be something we'll be talking about leading all the way up until the trade deadline in the beginning of August.
18: Hey, you know what we're going to be talking about. We already started 2 weeks in a row. So stay tuned.
17: Jason, we appreciate the time and the knowledge as always, my friend. We'll talk to you next week.
18: Thanks, guys. Talk to you soon.
17: Jason Stark from The Athletic. He joins us every week. Always great stuff. Ricky, I want to talk to you about some of the things that Jason said. And you heard him mention in there Bo Bichette. Well, Bo Bichette makes his first trip to Philadelphia after the decision to go to New York over Philly. We'll take a look at the lineups for tonight. We got a lineup for tonight as well. So we'll react to Jason Stark. We'll take a look at the lineup for Game 1, Phillies and Mets at the bank. So keep it here, unfiltered. 97.5 The Fanatic, NBC Sports, Philadelphia.
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17: All right, we were just joined by Hall of Fame writer for The Athletic, Jason Stark. And Ricky, one of the things that I was just talking to Brandon Dutz, who's associate producer for us today, I asked Jason, if you were a betting man, would you bet that we will see Andrew Painter again this season? And did you hear what Jason's answer was?
19: Yeah.
17: I wouldn't count on it. Now, that's a big difference from what, like, Scott Lauber said this morning on the morning show. Lauber said, I think this is going to be quick. I think they'll try to get him back up here in the next couple of weeks. Jason's saying he would not count on Andrew Painter being back in the big leagues
19: this
17: year.
19: Well, there was also another hint in there, if you caught it, if you were paying attention like I was, at the end of the conversation.
17: He's got something up his sleeve?
19: Something up his sleeve.
17: Now, that was not Coby Allard, I assume?
19: No, but I think what this is, I mean, let's be realistic. He's probably looking for a starter right now, and that would solidify Andrew Painter not coming up unless there's an emergency. Although, I that may be actually a good move to go and get. If you could find a number 3-4 starter from some other team right now, might be a great move. And the reason why I'm kind of leaning that way, and I you have to think like this, because Dave buys things. Do you understand what I mean?
17: Yeah.
19: You needed Kyle Schwarber, you bought Kyle Schwarber. You needed Trey Turner, you bought Trey Turner. I think they're in a situation here where you need five starters. They don't have it. And you actually need 6-7 starters. And maybe they're thinking, all right, if we bring in a guy that's a number 3 or 4 on another team, we fit him into our rotation, then we could look at it this way. We'll get Painter could fix himself all year. If we need him, at least he's got some experience and we can bring him up.
17: So definitely something to monitor. We'll see how it all works out. If you missed,
19: monitor, yes.
17: Yeah. If you missed the interview with Jason Stark, it'll be up on our YouTube page shortly. It'll be on the Fanatic app. Remember, we podcast everything from the show. So after the show, you can watch whatever you miss. Make sure you're subscribed to Unfiltered on all your favorite podcast platforms. All right. Before we get to the lineup for tonight, Ricky.
19: Yeah.
17: I don't know if you saw this yesterday.
19: What did I say?
17: It's been circulating all over social media. Somebody asked Don Mattingly, when he was the manager of the Marlins, did his team sense some anxiety in the Phillies when they played him? Because the Marlins used to be the Phillies' kryptonite.
19: Yep.
17: Did you see the quote from Don Mattingly? I'm going to take that as a yes because I see the smirk on your face. So for those who missed it, this was Mattingly's quote when he was managing the Marlins, apparently. Quote, I think somebody said something about the Marlins and bottom feeders or something, and the boys kind of took that personally. Who said that about the Marlins, Ricky Bo?
2: Who said that?
19: Very well.
3: From the Philadelphia Phillies,
19: there it is.
3: Pitcher Ricky Botanico.
4: It was me.
17: They took it personally. So you're the reason the Marlins were taking advantage of the Phils all those years.
19: Yeah, I don't really, you know what, whatever.
2: Thanks, Ricky.
17: But I was confused because everybody was tagging me in that. Like, why was that asked to Mattingly?
19: Because everybody wanted you to throw me under the bus.
17: They probably did. But why was that asked last night? Like, he's been here for, I guess, because
19: I don't know.
17: Maybe it was a Marlins reporter who asked it.
19: Well, they are playing the Marlins.
17: Yeah, that's what I'm wondering. Maybe.
2: Or they were playing the Marlins. I don't think it was a Marlins reporter.
17: Very, very good stuff. No, it was. Yeah, because Destiny Legardo. Yeah, she's
19: Destiny.
17: She's not a Marlins. She's a Phillies reporter.
2: Yeah, that's what I said. It wasn't asked by a Marlins reporter.
17: I guess it was just because the Marlins were in town, but it was still interesting.
19: Well,
17: it's the last game.
19: Baseball owes me a thank you, doesn't he?
17: I guess so. There it is. Ricky Bo took it personally. They were like Michael Jordan, and I took that personally.
19: You don't remember what happened, do you?
17: I vaguely
19: remember their playoff t-shirts?
17: I don't.
19: Bottom feeders.
17: Oh, is that what it said?
19: Yep.
17: Look at you. Ricky Bo knows how to motivate.
2: You're a trendsetter.
17: Ricky Bo knows how to motivate.
19: About it. When I was playing and the Braves got their 13th straight division title,
2: yeah,
19: I was asked, I guess it was like September, and we were in Atlanta. We just finished playing them, and I was asked by one of the reporters, what do you think the Braves are on the verge of going in their 13th straight title? I said, that's absolutely ridiculous. And what do you think was on their playoff t-shirts?
2: That's absolutely ridiculous.
19: Yep.
17: He's a quote machine, our Ricky Bo. So
19: I'll say it.
2: Now give the Phillies one.
17: So I was. I'll be honest here. The Mets are coming to town tonight. I was trying to find something that I could play of Ricky Bo with the Mets. So before the show, I was researching on YouTube or whatever, and I came across nothing to do with the Mets. I came across an interview of you, Ricky.
19: Yeah.
17: I don't have the audio, but I came across an interview of you. You were like 24. And you were being interviewed, and you were asked what would happen if you got called up to the big league club. And you said you'd be happier than a blank and blank.
19: A pig and poop.
17: But you didn't say it. You said blank and blank.
19: Yeah.
2: Oh, you're remember that.
17: You remember that video?
2: Yeah, I've seen that.
17: Because Ricky Bo did get called up, but then I was researching your stats. I know you hate the Mets. You had a pretty good season for the Mets in 2004.
19: Yeah, and it would have been – I cost myself a lot of money in one game.
17: Yeah, you had a good season outside of that one.
19: I gave up 5 runs in 2/3 of an inning. Take that off of there because I wasn't supposed to pitch that day, but we had 2 guys come up sick in the bullpen.
17: Yep, you would have maybe got a big payday. But then maybe you wouldn't be here. Maybe you wouldn't be here. Maybe you wouldn't need the money.
19: I still would have sought out Bill Calarulo.
17: All right, let's take a look at tonight's matchup. Game 1, Mets-Phillies at the bank. We got a lineup for tonight. Anything crazy, Ricky Bo? What we got?
19: Yeah, I guess one you might say is a little wild. But besides that, no. Trey Turner is leading off again, playing shortstop. Did have three hits last night. Only hit one of them hard, but they all count. Kyle Schwarber's a DH, batting second. Bryce Harper is third at first base. Alec Bohm, the third baseman, will bat cleanup. Brandon Marsh is batting fifth. He's in right field tonight. Sosa will bat sixth. Stott is batting seventh at second base. JT Realmuto is eighth behind the plate. And Mr. Hill is, I almost called him Mr. Toothpick, is in center field.
17: And this because there's a lefty on the mound for the Mets?
19: Yeah. Sean Manaea.
17: Yeah, so Manaea's on the mound for the Mets, so they go with their right-handed lineup in terms of Hill in center. Crawford goes to the bench. Sosa plays left, and they move Marsh over to right field.
19: Have you seen this, by the way, with the toothpick? Did you even know what I'm talking about?
17: Why? Does he look like Razor Ramon?
19: Derek Hill has a toothpick in his mouth during the games.
17: Say That's hello. Not safe. Say hello to the bad guy.
19: I don't get it.
17: Little Razor Ramon, man. You know that reference?
19: I forgot Juan Soto's here tonight. He of the three home runs against Aaron Nola.
17: All right, does Bichette get booed unmercifully tonight when they announce him?
19: Yeah, but what is – hold on a second. What is he hitting?
17: Oh, he's been struggling.
19: He got up to 254. He's turned it up a notch.
17: Yeah, so what's Bichette's numbers been like? And let me look at the last 15 games.
19: They got to be pretty good here.
17: Man. Bichette is hot. Last 15 games, he's hitting .387. In the last seven games, Bo Bichette's hitting .500 with a .900 slug.
19: Somebody got comfy.
17: Oh, boy. The last thing we need is Bichette to go crazy at the bank tonight.
19: I'm curious. On my matchup predictor, the Mets are actually 51.7%.
17: I'll take a look at the odds. So tonight's matchup, Nola on the mound. Phillies are -120, Mets +102. So kind of close to a pick 'em, but the Phillies are slightly favored. Slightly favored. All right, we'll do our home run predictions at the end of the show because I am dominating right now.
19: I'm getting it handed to me.
17: I went JT and then Brandon Marsh back-to-back days. I'm like doubled you guys up in points, but we'll do that coming up at the end of the show.
19: Still kicking myself about Rincones.
17: Yeah, you would probably be in the lead. But coming up next, I want to get back to the big question of the day. Not the series tonight, the big picture. Has Dave Dombrowski done a good job as the president of baseball operations for the Phillies? I want to play for you what he told the fan base back in January on why he thought they had a great club headed into this season. When you hear the names he listed, you're going to fall out of your chair. We'll get to that coming up next on Filtered, 97.5 The Fanatic, NBC Sports Philadelphia. And contractors, listen up. If your day starts at 1 yard, it detours to another, and it ends with I'll just track it down tomorrow, then we need to talk. 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
5: 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Outfielder Adolis Garcia is out for the season, the Phillies announced, as he is getting surgery for his lat injury. Phillies rookie Andrew Painter has been optioned to AAA after a tough outing yesterday and now climbing to over a 7 ERA on the season. President of Baseball Operations Dave Dombrowski spoke today on their

0: Nola on the mound. 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
14: All right, it's 5 o'clock on Unfiltered. I want to look big picture with this Phillies team, because I am so over Dave Dombrowski as the president of baseball operations for your Fighting Phils. Like, just hear me out for a second. I'm going to play some audio for you of what Dave Dombrowski tried to sell the fan base on back in January. But before we even do that, Ricky, you look at the team that Dombrowski has constructed. Yep. And yeah, they're going to win a lot of games, because there was a lot of players here before Dave even got here. You already had Wheeler, and you already had Sanchez, and Aaron Nola. I know he struggled, but he was already here. Dave's the one that gave him the big contract. But a lot of these guys.

0: guys were already here. JT was here. So you knew they could win games. I give Dave credit. Kyle Schwarber was a good move. Brandon Marsh turns out now looks like a good move. Jovan Duran, good move at the deadline last year. But when you look at all of the other moves, and the reason that Dave Dombrowski was brought in here was to put this team over the top to win a World Series. He came in with the Hall of Fame resume. He came in with, he's going to be the guy that's going to put this team over the top. Very similar to what they did with Pat Gillick and that 08 World Series team, right? Ed Wade brought in a lot of players, and then Gillick knew how to land the plane. Klentak, to his credit, brought in some good players, but he didn't know how to land the plane. He didn't know how to put all the pieces together. Well, now you're sitting here with Dave Dombrowski. You got a top five payroll in all of baseball. And you look at this team. They don't have a fifth starter. They might not have a fourth starter. Yep. They have a right field where $29 million is going to two guys in Nick Castellanos and Adolis Garcia who aren't going to play. You got your fingers crossed that maybe this guy Derek Hill can help you out. Maybe Gabriel Rincones can help you out. You look at your bullpen, Brad Keller was supposed to be able to help the back end of the pen. He's now on the IL. Justin Crawford, jury's still out on what he has, but he hasn't really been that exciting as a rookie. You look towards the future. If there's a lockout next year and there's no baseball until 2028, you look at all these big contracts, Turner, Harper, Schwarber, JT. You might not have Zach Wheeler. The prospects that they have in AAA and AA right now, you don't have anything of real value to be able to trade to try to improve this team. They're in such a bad place because we talk about the Sixers being in purgatory of when are they going to get out from under the Embiid contract. At least you can almost see a light at the end of the tunnel with the Sixers. It's like, all right, worst case scenario, they got to wait until the Embiid contract's over, and then, man, they have flexibility. You look at the Phillies right now, and it's if they don't win a World Series this year.
1: Oh.
0: If they don't win it this year, there's no light at the end of the tunnel. We are in for some dark days, man. Dark days.
1: You're absolutely right, because it could get really ugly because of the ages of the players. You think about this. You have this year. If this team does not win a World Series this year, you have to literally cross your fingers that next year is even played. And then after that, the ages will start setting in. And by the way, picture this for a second. I want you to try to take a snapshot of this. Let's say they didn't play next year. So none of those guys, the older gents, none of the older gents on the team play a game in a full year and then come back the following year. What do you think that's going to look like?
0: It's not going to look good, man. Not going to look good. I mean, I don't expect Harper to get better or Turner to get better or Schwarber to get better. And certainly JT's not going to get better. Oof. So now you sit here, and a lot of people, let's look at just this season now. A lot of people, fans, giving them credit, mm-hmm. were worried that the Phillies were quote-unquote running it back. That was a conversation we had all winter long. Are they running it back? Are they running it back? Well, not only does Dave Dombrowski make the decision to bring back the manager, which turned out to be a mistake, January 20th, Dave meets with the media. And he gets asked the question on why he feels great about the team going forward. I want you to listen to Dave Dombrowski's answer here and all the names he references as to why he feels great about the 2026 Phillies. Listen to this.
2: When you look at and where we are at this point, I feel great about our club going to spring training. I think we have a very good chance. We won 96 games last year. We've got a different outfield than Garcia that we think can come back and have a big year for us. We made some changes in the bullpen. We need to start working some young players into our club. I think there'll be some youthful enthusiasm with a guy like Crawford coming on board, Kemp coming on board. And not that there's not enthusiasm with the rest of the players, but it's just that there's always with those young guys a different feeling with Painter potentially coming on board. Miller's not far behind. Rincones isn't far behind. So we need to mesh those young players in, and we're going to do that.
0: We feel great about our club. We got a new right fielder in Adolis Garcia. Thumbs up or thumbs down, Ricky?
1: That's an X, no.
0: We've added some pieces to our bullpen. The biggest one was Brad Keller. Thumbs up or thumbs down?
1: Definitive no. As a matter of fact, he's on the IL now.
0: All right, we got some young guys coming up. Justin Crawford. Thumbs up or down?
1: Questionable.
0: Otto Kemp.
1: Oh, it's a thumbs down.
0: Andrew Painter.
1: Thumbs double down.
0: Ada Miller's not far behind.
1: That might bother me even worse. This guy, you don't know if he's ever going to play.
0: So when Dave Dombrowski says to the media, I feel great about our club, and then he names Adolis Garcia, the pieces we've added to the bullpen, Justin Crawford, Otto Kemp, Andrew Painter, Aiden Miller, and then he throws in Gabriel Rincones at the end. Does he actually believe the crap he's trying to sell? Or is he just giving us lip service?
1: I think he's got to believe it. I actually do think he believed it. I do. Because I think he has that much confidence in himself that he did a pretty good job. I think he thinks he had a good team coming in. I don't know whether you could sit there and say Andrew Painter should be great or whatever. I had all the question marks in the world about Painter, and you did too at the beginning of the year. You didn't know what he was going to be. You still don't know what he's going to be. I mean, I don't know. And I don't know how you could, like, he threw Rincones in there, which he was looking at him in spring training. You know what spring training means? Jack. That's it. Means nothing. That is, spring training to me, and this is not a joke, was like a vacation to me before the season started when I played. I mean, you get your work in, yeah. Then you have all day in the Florida sun in the winter. Terrible. But as far as play goes, I don't know how they ever rate players in spring training. Like, because first and foremost, there's always a younger player that seems to rake in spring training. Whether he be a little bit ahead of everybody else in his workouts, whatever, and then he makes a team, and then you never hear from him again. It doesn't mean diddly.
0: Now, and I don't know what's worse, if Dave Dombrowski believed what he was selling or if he was lying to us, because they're both extremely frustrating to listen to. Because you look at this team now, and you look at the 5 years that Dave's been here, and they've taken a step back every single year in terms of playoff performance. It's not on Middleton. Like, Middleton has given him more money than 25 other teams. I mean, they got a top five payroll in all of baseball. It's the moves he's made on the margins where he's failed the biggest. For the future, I think some of the big contracts he's given out are going to come back to haunt this team. But it's the other moves. Like, Matt Gelb put out that article earlier this week, over $100 million on one-year deals since Dave Dombrowski has been hired. And I don't think you can point to any of those one-year deals as saying, oh, yeah, that was a good move. The closest you get is Craig Kimbrell in 23 because he was an all-star, but he fell apart in the most important time of the year, October. Kimbrell fell apart in the postseason.
1: Yep, he did.
0: So that was a mistake.
1: There have not been, I mean, how many, like, big hits has he made? And I'm talking about, like, a problem spot. So I'm talking about the outfield, right-handed outfielder, has he hit?
0: This year, right, with all the players they've tried out in right field, and even though they got $29 million tied up between Casty and Garcia, right field, they're 27th in batting average, 27th in on-base percentage, 23rd in slug, 23rd in runs batted in. That's what you're getting from your right field. If you're John Middleton and you look at that and say, wait a second, over $29 million, and you traded two minor leaguers for Derek Hill, and now we have Gabriel Rincones up here, and we're sitting in the bottom of the majors in all those categories. What are you doing with my money, Dave? What are you doing with my money? Oh, well, I had to get some back end of the rotation starters. Oh, wait a second. You don't have that either. Now you're talking about maybe bullpen games every fifth day because you don't have anybody. Oh, yeah, but we got a bunch of people in the farm system ready to come up and start. You don't have a starter in the farm system that you could even call up right now.
1: That's where the pathetic part jumps in, because we have heard multiple times, and I'm going to start like with when Rob Thompson was here. Did he not used to say in the season, hey, you know what? We're going to need 8 to 10 starting pitchers just to get through a season. Yeah, he used to say that. Then why the hell do the Phillies only have 4 right now? And I know Rob Thompson's not here, but that's a general rule.
0: That's frustrating. And then the other thing is like, as people were trying to defend Dave earlier in the show when I was coming at him, is a lot of people, oh, well, look at the Johan Duran move he made last year. Yeah, great move. Love Duran. The reason you had to make that move and the reason you had to give up prospects to get Duran was because the guy you signed to start the season as your closer was Jordan Romano, and he was a disaster. So it's like hard to give Dave Dombrowski all this credit when the only reason he had to go all in on Duran was because Romano was terrible. And it's been like this every single year where he's missing and he's missing and he's missing. I mean, you just think about if he would have made a couple of better moves over the last few years, would we have a parade down Broad Street? Like, would there have been another World Series championship if maybe one or two right moves were made instead of all these different mistakes that he's made? I mean, he's the one that gave Aaron Nola the big contract. He gave Trey Turner the big contract. He made the decision to let Ranger Suarez walk. He signed Adolis Garcia, Nick Castellanos, Max Kepler, Whit Merrifield, Jordan Romano, Taiwan Walker. I mean, the list goes on and on. He's done some nice things. Taiwan. I know you're being sarcastic, but like, this is what's frustrating. And this is why we threw out the question. Like, is Dave Dombrowski doing a good job as the president of baseball operations? They're a good team. Sure. They're a good team. That's no longer what the standard is. He wasn't brought here to just keep them good. He was brought here to put him over the top, and he's failed. So I'm very curious. I know a lot of people have been sending in their texts, Ricky.
1: Have they even taken a step forward? I mean, they win games in the regular season. If you're going to take that as the big step forward, then fine. Tip your cap to Dave. But when it comes down to the playoffs and they need that big bat, it hasn't shown up. See, that's where I have the issue, is I do believe that the bats are the ones, and they're the paid-for bats, are the guys that came up small in the playoffs. And that's been a big problem the last 2 years.
0: Yeah, listen. They've won more games in the regular season every year, but let's look at it from the other big three teams' perspective. If the Philadelphia Eagles were winning more regular season games every single year, but losing in the conference championship, then the divisional round, then the wild card, we wouldn't be looking at it. Well, they won more regular season games. Yeah. If the Flyers won more regular season games next year but lose in the first round, we're not going to be saying, oh, well, that was a major improvement. No. Nope. If your Sixers won more regular season games but kept losing earlier and earlier in the postseason, you're not going to be happy. That's what we got right now with this baseball team. Mm-hmm. When it matters most, they've taken a step back every single year. They are a depreciating asset, and it is depreciating quickly. But I know a lot of people have answered this question on the Davis Honda text line. We hear you coming up at 5:25, get your voice memo. Still time to get him in. We got a lot coming in. Has Dave Dombrowski done a good job? 610-632-0975. Let's get a couple texts in here. What are people saying about David?
3: All right, I actually want to get to this one because this one is actually pretty mad at, I guess, all of us, because they say that we're all a bunch of ungrateful fans. This team has been playoff and World Series contenders for years. Fans forget how hard it is to get there. Why is everyone focused on the negative?
1: They were World Series contenders, they were in the World Series.
3: Yeah.
0: Look, the texter is correct in that, yes, they're a good baseball team and they've got to the postseason. But I keep making the analogy of any business, right? If you're going to invest money into a business, as fans, we invest time into our baseball team. If you're investing money into a business, yeah, if that company is continuing to make a profit, you could argue, well, it's a profitable company. But if you saw them making less and less profit every year, and they're taking a step back from what they were doing every single year, the board of directors is going to look at that CEO and be like, whoa, whoa, whoa, what's going on here? I know we're still making money, but man, we're making less and less money every year. This is a bad trend. You could say the same thing about Dave Dombrowski. He's essentially the CEO of your Philadelphia Phillies making the decisions. Are they still making a profit? Sure, technically, but they're taking a step back every single year. And that's a dangerous, dangerous road to go down. And now you look at this team as they are constructed and all of the holes this roster has in the outfield, in their rotation, in their bullpen. Are we supposed to sit here and say, well, they made the playoffs last year, so Dave's doing a good job? No, he's not doing a good enough job. He was not brought here just to win regular season games. He was brought here, to quote John Middleton, to get his bleeping trophy back. And Dave Dombrowski has failed at that. And as you sit here right now and you look at all the mistakes Dombrowski has made, including bringing Rob Thompson back, including giving out these big contracts, including all of the swings and misses for the margin pieces that needed to put this team over the top, and you contrast that to the good moves he's made, it's not even close. The guy's hitting like 175. He'd be sent down to the minors. We're not being spoiled fans. We're being realists. Expectations change. It's just the same reason why you were happy with what the Flyers did in winning one series and you were angry with the Sixers. Daryl Morey lost his job even though they won against the Boston Celtics. And that we're singing Rick Tocchet's praises because they won a round. It's different expectations. The Phillies have different expectations. You're not being a spoiled fan. It's the reality of where the Phillies are.
1: Yeah, I mean, I think this feel is the same way of the Eagles going into the playoffs, winning division, going into the playoffs, losing the first game. This is the feel that you have for the Phillies, too. The expectations for the Eagles are go to the Super Bowl. Guess what? Expectations for the Phillies are get to the World Series, win a World Series. I think a lot of people still live in 2008. That was 18 years ago. I know it seems like yesterday to a lot of people, but it's not. It's a long time. They haven't won a World Series since 2008. That's a long time, Bill.
0: Dude, I've had 3 kids and 2 marriages since then. That's how long ago it was.
3: Oh, that was great.
1: That's truthful.
3: Brutally honest.
0: It goes to show. I wasn't even a lawyer yet in 2008.
1: But my whole point is,
0: I've gone 2 careers too since then.
1: When did this crack in the wall happen? That just getting somewhere is good enough now. When did that happen in Philadelphia?
3: Right? Someone texted him and was like, if you're happy with just being a contender, you should move to New York.
1: There's a real one.
0: Hey, we can't.
1: There's a real fan.
0: We right? can't say that about New York anymore. They had their parade tonight.
1: Yeah, they did.
0: I was trying not to
3: mention
0: look at some of the highlights of it, but looked like a lot of fun for many people.
1: Shukri go?
0: We'll get there again.
3: He did go.
0: Of course.
3: Yeah. Shukri did go.
0: Of course. He's been posting stuff about it. All right, look, here's what we got coming up. We got We Hear You coming up next. I know a lot of people sent voice memos in today answering the question if Dave Dombrowski's doing a good job. I'm really looking forward to this. You still got time. You want your voice heard? Try to get a voice memo in right now to the Davis Honda text line, 610-632-0975. Coming up next, we'll hear the best of them right here on Unfiltered, 97.5 The Fanatic, NBC Sports Philadelphia.
1: Hey, it's Ricky Bell. 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
3: I'm Savannah Kelleher with this Fanatic Sports Update. Outfielder Adolis Garcia is out for the season. The Phillies announced as he is getting surgery for his lat injury. Andrew Painter was optioned to AAA following a brutal outing and now going up to over a 7 ERA on this season. Scott Lauber from The Inquirer joined the Fanatic today, giving the expected plan for Painter.
5: I think given their depth or lack thereof, they probably want to get him right, get him feeling good, get him to a point where he's got, you know, 2, 3, 4, 5 really good starts under his belt and then can bring him back with some momentum.
3: The Phillies open a series with the Mets tonight at Citizens Bank Park. Prior to the game, Tanner Banks was optioned to Lehigh Valley. Seth Johnson and Bryce Wilson have been called up from AAA. First pitch is at 6:40. Aaron Nola gets the start. The NBA draft kicks off on Tuesday night. The NHL draft starts next Friday. 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
0: So I was a little late getting to my chair because we've had so many voice messages today coming in about Dave Dombrowski. Appreciate everybody who sent them in. We're going to try to get to as many as we can because a lot of engagement. A lot of people not happy today, Ricky Bowe. With the Pobo.
1: I think you hit a nerve, Bill.
0: Well, and this isn't, like, I wasn't trying to hit a nerve. I, myself, was agitated.
1: You know what? Someday you have venting shows. You wanted to vent.
0: Yeah, I think that was today. That's why I told you I couldn't wait till 2 o'clock because I just had all this stuff I wanted to get out.
1: Now you
0: about
1: know how
0: Dave.
1: Now you know how I feel going into post-game shows.
0: Yeah, on some nights. Well, hopefully you don't feel that way tonight. Hopefully they get the W against the Mets.
1: There's a W written all over it.
0: All right, but we got so many voice messages. Let's not waste any time. We're going to get right to it. 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Let's get right to it.
17: Yeah, Zach from the Northeast. Yeah, so this Dylan Larkin report, I'm thinking it was supposed to come out during the Olympics. Detroit squashed it. Steve Yzerman was like, we'll get you a player, don't worry. And then finally, nothing happened. They did nothing at the trade deadline. They missed the playoffs. Now, those were the original three teams he wanted to go to, but I think that they have bigger priorities now. They probably moved on. Plus, man, like, look at the caps for those three teams. I know the cap's going to go up, but that's pretty brutal. I mean, obviously, it's supposed to go up even more in 2028. I'm just curious about this whole Owen Tippett being linked to the Oilers, and then Darnell Nurse's name keeps popping up too. I mean, they also got a guy named Pat Colson that I know we're stacked on wingers, but he is a beast. I wouldn't mind, I don't know, working something out. I don't know. All right, love you. Bye.
18: Let's hit the horn.
0: That's our daily Flyers call from our man Zach from the Northeast.
3: I just love you. Bye.
0: Yeah, he's the man. Yeah,
1: oh.
0: We played it earlier. Danny Briere did say they are listening. If any stars want to be traded, which we're hearing rumors about, they're going to be all in on it. But it's hard to know what's accurate and what's not right now. July 1st can't come soon enough. Right. But we'll get to the Flyers. Plenty of time on the fly, guys. This is all about Dave Dombrowski the rest of the way. What do we got?
19: Hey, look, I think they need to send Painter down back to the minors and bring up some of these young boys and give them a chance. But that's just my personal opinion. And, like, then again, who the hell am I?
0: Yeah, I mean, they are sending Painter down, and they called up a couple of guys, but as Jason Stark told us earlier, he's being told Dave Dombrowski might have something up his sleeve. I mean, I'd have to believe, Ricky, there's got to be some move in the works here. They're not going to go to a bullpen game, even though he didn't rule it out. I can't imagine every fifth day you're going to a bullpen game. Maybe it's Ron Hell, but...
1: Look, why would you put that... Here's the thing that's a bunch of garbage, and why he shouldn't even say that. Why would you want to put that kind of pressure on your bullpen? Why would you want to put added stuff onto your bullpen when most of them are pretty good out there, especially now Keller's on the IL right now. The rest of the guys, Kirkering's throwing okay. Alvarado's a question mark. Boland's been throwing okay. Shugart had that one bad game. Why are you doing this? Are you trying to ruin your bullpen by doing this? Because that's exactly what it will do.
0: Now,
1: you know, I love how starters love their routines. You know what? The princesses are fine. Now, I look at it this way. Why are you messing with your bullpen? If you do that, you're definitely screwing up your bullpen.
0: Now, to be fair, Dave was asked the question, is a bullpen game every fifth day a possibility? And he didn't shoot it down.
1: Right.
0: So I don't know if that was just him kind of posturing because maybe he's in negotiations for a fifth starter.
1: I'm hoping he is because you don't do that. You don't. And this is self-proclaimed by him saying that the bullpen's going to be really, really good. That's why they have a really good club. And you're going to go and do that to your bullpen? That makes no sense whatsoever.
0: No, especially, and they would have to change this up, when you got Nola as your fourth starter, and then you're going to go bullpen on the fifth day, chances are your bullpen's getting exhausted the day before with Nola. So you're going to have to change some things up. All right, let's keep them rolling.
20: This is Caroline. My husband and I watch you all the time, Richard. And we are so tired of you always bringing up Alcom about trading him. I don't know what more he could do. He hits home runs. He fields wonderful third base. He plays third base great. I'm coming to the conclusion that you are so jealous of his hair. That's the only thing I could think of. And that's all I wanted to say. All right. Have a good day. Bye.
0: Wait, hold on. Appreciate you watching every day. She said Richard, right? Is she coming after me or you, Ricky Bo? I think she was coming after Ricky on that.
1: Well, my name's not Richard, so it's definitely not me she was talking about.
3: I think she was talking about you.
0: I think she was, but I don't remember. Look, it was Carol, right?
3: I think so.
0: It wasn't just us talking about trading Alec Bohm. You got to understand, Dave Dombrowski has tried 2 years in a row to trade Alec Bohm. Like, that has been reported by several people.
3: Was that our fault?
0: Out there. And it's not just about the trade. You got to look at his contract. He is an unrestricted free agent at the end of this year. There's no more arbitrations. This is it. So the reason the Phillies were interested in trading him is because you don't want him to just walk into free agency at the end of this season. You get nothing back in return.
1: That's all about knowing the whole truth. Isn't that what that call comes down to? Yeah, there are thoughts of trading Alec Bohm. Why? Because you're losing him. Period.
0: Now, I will say this to Carolyn.
1: If they don't re-sign him, which could be an issue now because of Aiden Miller.
3: Oh, that was hilarious.
0: But I will say to Caroline, I will admit, I am jealous of Alec Bumstair. I wish I had that hair, don't you?
1: I don't. Even when I could grow it, I would never grow it long.
0: No, I don't think I would grow it like that.
1: The whole thing of, if you notice, they're constantly playing with their hair.
3: I mean, yeah. I can't stand it personally.
1: I think that would bother me a little bit, like if I was constantly touching my own hair all the time.
0: You know what Bohm should do one night?
1: Cut it?
0: Straighten it.
3: Ooh.
0: He should get the straightener
3: absolutely
0: out.
1: He would look
3: not.
1: Like Spicoli.
0: Yeah.
3: If he wants to keep his girlfriend, he will never straighten that hair.
0: Ruin Alec it. Bohm. All right, what else we got?
2: The teams that win championships, they are better than all other teams at winning at the margins. We've seen it with Hallie, how he wins with contracts and trades and drafting. And we just saw it, unfortunately, with the Knicks, with Leon Rose doing the same thing. He won at the margins. Dombrowski has lost more than he's won at the margins. You've listed all the players that he's missed on, the bad outfield situation, repeatedly signing players whose best years were like 2 or 3 years before the Phillies acquired them. This is why Dave Dombrowski is an average general manager. He is not a good or great one. Look at how he won his 2 World Series. He spent money with the Marlins to buy that championship, and he traded away the Red Sox prospects to win there, and that's why they fired him the year after that.
0: That's such a phenomenal call right there, because we have been talking about this since the show started at 2 o'clock. Dombrowski has failed to win on the margins. That caller could not be more accurate. When you bring in a guy like Dave Dombrowski with a resume that he had, and you already had Harper here, and you already had Realmuto here, and you already had Wheeler and Sanchez and Nola here, what you're bringing Dombrowski for is to put you over the top. And you don't have just this unlimited payroll. He was given a lot of money, Ricky. He was given a top 5 payroll. But it wasn't just about the blank checks that John Middleton gave him. It was about, you're supposed to be this genius baseball mind. You got to find the other pieces. You got to find, like the caller said, you got to win on the margins. That's where he's failed. And that's why we're sitting here right now on June 18th questioning, who's your right fielder? What do you have in the back end of your starting rotation? What's going on in the farm system? There are so many things where in a few years we're going to look back on the Dave Dombrowski era and say, oh my God, this is why the ballpark's empty.
1: And it's funny you bring up the whole situation, because he brought up the Red Sox and all that. But people have to understand, what was he brought in here to do? What is the main goal of bringing in Dave Dombrowski?
0: Win a World Series.
1: Is to win a World Series. And you would probably say, well, why? Why just win a World Series? Because that's what he does. And that's what he's done in the past. So John Middleton went after the guy that knew how to do it, or at least thought he knew how to get there. That's why they're in this situation right now. Because John Middleton wants them to win a World Series. He's saying, Dave, go get me a World Series. That's all he's saying to him.
0: And I just said,
3: not hard enough, apparently.
0: I just said in a few years, we're going to look back and say, man, what did Dave Dombrowski do? The ballpark's empty. You could almost accept some down years if he got the title. But if this team continues to come up short, and then you go through all those down years, like, I'm not saying I want to go through what we did after 2012, where there was a decade of no playoff baseball. But it made it a little bit easier to swallow for a short period of time that you got that World Series in 2008. If this team never gets that World Series, and then we hit some dry spells as Schwarber, Harper, Turner, and these guys are all old, JT Realmuto, are all older on the back ends of those contracts, it's going to be really hard to swallow if you don't have that flag hanging out there in the outfield that says 2026 on it.
1: Yeah, I mean, it is almost a must situation where they have to come up big. I mean, especially with the ages of these players and what this is going to be turning into in a couple of years, things are going to look a lot different. I think, number one, those fans that think getting to the playoffs is great and that's all they need to do, I think they're going to have a rude landing coming up in about 3 years. And it's not going to be fun.
0: Man. All right, let's keep them rolling.
21: Frank from Northeast Philly. Does Dave Dombrowski absolutely believe the absolute garbage that's coming out of his mouth?
0: That was the question I asked Ricky earlier in the show. And one of two things are true. Either he believes the garbage he's saying, or he's lying to us, and both of them might be equally frustrating. Because if he actually believes what he sold the fan base on in January of Otto Kemp and Aiden Miller and Andrew Painter and Adolis Garcia, if he actually believed that, that's fireable. If he's just straight up lying, then that means he's going into the season knowing that he's going to have all these holes. Either one's frustrating.
1: Yeah, you're right.
0: All right, we have a lot of them. Let's try to keep them rolling.
5: Dave Dombrowski is a $1,000 suit with a $500 haircut who hasn't done a damn thing to improve this team since he got to town. And there's nothing worse than his smug little grin when he says how successful they were. Doesn't that sound a lot like that other moron, Daryl Morey? Yeah, let's get him right out of town on the same rail.
7: We have a good club.
3: Same rail.
0: Man. Tell us how you really feel.
3: Right?
0: But listen, I'm there with that caller. Like, my anger towards Dave Dombrowski was through the roof today. Like, I've started to calm down. Maybe I haven't.
3: I don't know.
0: I've started to calm down over 4 hours. But yeah, I'm sitting there last night, and then I'm going through all the archived audio of the last few months from Dave, and it's making me even more frustrated. Because it's like a lot of people saw this. Like, I got to give the fans credit here. There were a lot of fans coming into this season who saw the writing on the wall. They saw the issues with this team. They saw the problems with running it back. And you look at all the mistakes that Dombrowski made. If his name wasn't Dave Dombrowski, if he didn't have the resume before Philadelphia, I think the anger would be a lot higher than it is right now.
1: Oh, there's anger.
0: Oh, yeah. I mean, we'll get the final Twitter poll results coming up. Where he asked the question, is he doing a good job? It's been overwhelming, no. All right, let's squeeze one last one in.
17: Yeah, he also traded away Mick Abel, which I don't know how you feel about that. I mean, I don't think he was doing too bad. Definitely doing better than Painter this year. You get Johan Duran for him, which, yeah, cool. You get all those saves, but if you're not in a good position, you know, playoff position or whatever, I mean, Walker Buehler, you let him walk. He could have signed into a one-year deal, and that would have been the protection for Painter this year.
0: Yeah, listen, and what brings us back, yeah, you trade Mick Abel, you get Johan Duran, huge upgrade. But the only reason he needed Duran, why? Because he signed Jordan Romano to start the year to be the closer. Yep. Like, you see these problems. This is where I can't give him all this credit for Duran when the only reason you needed Duran was because you failed on Romano.
1: Because Romano failed. You're right. I mean, it is kind of ironic that one of his better pickups is because of a screw-up.
0: Well, here's what I'm going to do coming up.
1: That's funny. Good call.
0: Dave Dombrowski, the day he had to fire Rob Thompson, was asked, why should fans still believe that you're the right guy for the job? Mm-hmm. We'll play for you what Dave Dombrowski said on April 28th. Are you still the right man for the job, Dave? We'll hear what Dombrowski had to say. We'll get our final Twitter poll results to see where the masses weighed in, if he's doing a good job. And then we got unfiltered home run predictions. Wait until you hear these standings. Oh, I'm lapping you. Keep it here, unfiltered. 97.5 The Fanatic, NBC Sports, Philadelphia.
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0: All right, we're coming down the home stretch on Unfiltered. We got home run predictions coming up shortly. But I want to finish this conversation about Dave Dombrowski, because we asked the question to start the show. Has he done a good job as the Pobo? Well, earlier this year, back in April, when he had to admit to another mistake, which was bringing back Rob Thomson, he was asked a question, and I think it was Tim Kelly. What would your message be to fans about whether or not you're still the right guy for the job? Talking to Dave Dombrowski. He didn't like that question, Ricky. Here was his response.
2: You can answer that question. I'm not going to get into that.
0: All right, well, I will answer the question.
3: Okay, sassy.
0: No, I don't believe you are. I don't believe that you are the right guy for the job anymore.
1: That was a little sassy.
3: It was very sassy.
0: He did not like it.
1: He wasn't too thrilled.
0: I mean, listen, and I'm sure Dave Dombrowski's a good dude, and I don't take it lightly ridiculing someone for the job they're doing. I get it. There's a real-world aspect to it. But I can't sit here with my pom-poms and act like Dave Dombrowski has done an excellent job when you look at the state of affairs with the Phillies team. They're a good team. They are a good team. I'm rooting for them. I'm certainly rooting for them tonight against the Mets. But when you go through and you actually look at what he's done since he got here, man, there's been a lot of mistakes. And you're going to have to pay for those mistakes for years to come down the road. One of them might be on the mound tonight in Aaron Nola, because that contract extension they gave him might go down as being one of the worst contracts in the city of Philadelphia over the next
1: few years. I don't know if you could top Taiwan Walker.
0: And who gave Walker the contract?
1: Same guy.
0: So that's the thing. Like, you know, I know people don't want to hear negativity, and I don't want to be negative, and we try not to be overly negative on the show. We just try to be objective and real, and right now it's hard to feel good about the job that Dave Dombrowski has done. In fact, Ricky Bo, let's see where the masses have weighed in. So I have not looked recently. Let's try to guess where these percentages are going to come in. So we asked a very simple question on the Twitter poll today. Has Dave Dombrowski done a good job as the president of baseball operations? Twitter poll, always up, stands for 4 hours a day, straight up, thanks to Dr. Avi Donapel of Iron Mountain Men's Health. What's your guess, Ricky? Based off of the calls we've had,
1: well,
0: the texts we've had.
1: I'm going to say 80% now.
0: I'm going to go a tad higher.
1: Okay.
0: I think, especially if people were listening to the show, because when I play the audio of Dave over the last few months trying to sell the fan base, and then every single name he mentioned has turned out to be close to a disaster, I think it's going to be higher. I'm going to go with like 87% saying, no, he's not doing a good job. What are the final numbers here?
3: Has Dave Dombrowski done a good job as Pobo of the Phillies, yes or no? Down to 84% saying no.
0: Wow.
3: 16% saying yes.
0: 16%.
3: Little push.
0: And I would bet, you know what, let me look at some of these comments. Let me open it up. Because I want to see what people are saying underneath the Twitter poll. Because I would think that the people who are voting yes are looking at the record. They're looking at the Phillies record, and they're looking at the playoff appearances over the last few years. But when you really dive deep, the reason that this team, even with Don Mattingly as manager, has been successful, I think you could boil it down to two names. Christopher Sanchez and Zach Wheeler. Like, those two guys, more than probably anybody on this team, are the reason that they are winning the games that they're winning. Those two guys have been phenomenal over this stretch. When Mattingly took over, Sanchez and Wheeler really turned things up. Well, those weren't Dombrowski moves. Wheeler right. and Sanchez were here. Now, I guess you'll give him credit. Brandon Marsh. We'll give him credit for Brandon Marsh. Let's look at some of the other guys. Bryce Harper. That wasn't a Dombrowski move. I mean, JT Realmuto, who's managing this pitching staff. Yeah, Dombrowski overpaid him by giving him a 3-year deal to a 35-year-old catcher, but he was already here before Dombrowski got here. 84%. All right, let me see some of these
1: 84,
0: comments.
1: That's telling. It really is.
0: So, James on Twitter, Dombrowski is the biggest part of the problem with the current state of the Phillies outfield. No starting pitching depth and their erratic bullpen, except for Kirkring and Duran. BCB Jr., measure of a top front office is more than how much of a boss's money they spend. Example, Gillick had enough stars. His talent was finding the best supporting cast to win a championship. Dombrowski has failed there repeatedly. He lacks creativity and problem-solving, is short-sighted, i.e. Taiwan Walker. Yeah, that's kind of been what we've been talking about.
1: Yeah, there's been biggest problem hasn't been the biggest moves. Do you understand what I mean?
0: Yeah, it's been the margins.
1: Schwarber's not a problem. He's not really, even JT, he's not really a problem right now. It's the thought process of ahead of you. Like, looking into the future, I don't think he sees it. Or does he not care? And the reason why I say that if you're going into this season, how, like, do you feel like you have a security blanket with no pitchers in the minor leagues? What happens if somebody gets tendonitis in a shoulder out of the starting, like, top three pitchers? Then what?
0: Yeah, that might have been the worst thing Dombrowski did, is coming in, huge question mark on Painter. Even though, like, a lot of people were hopeful Painter would be good, there was no guarantee with how he pitched in AAA last year, and you'd have a backup plan. But with all the bad deals Dombrowski's might have done, the Fanatic deal of the week is not one of them. Always a good deal on the Fanatic deal of the week. 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All right, before we do home run predictions, Silvana puts up on the board sometimes like texts that come in. She said someone went on a rant.
3: Yeah.
0: Calling me a 100% Philly hater. I just need to hear this.
3: Yeah.
0: What do we got?
3: Texter says, Bill, you are 100% a Philly hater. For how bad the 76ers are, you are not even close to the hate you have for the Phillies. You are going to turn the fan base against this team. It's a shame. Rather than root them on, you show nothing but hate and disgust. Sorry, I'm not there with you and hope there are fans like me. I will continue to root them on and hope they go far. And if they do, don't you dare jump on their bandwagon. Grow up or continue to talk about your 76ers or your Eagles.
0: Oh. Yeah, so a couple 76ers. Yeah, a couple things in there. I mean, I'm rooting for the Phillies. Like, I want you to understand, I want the Phillies to be good. That's my frustration and my anger comes from that fact that I want the Phillies to get over the
1: hump.
0: You
1: want them to be great.
0: And it's hard for me to watch someone making bad decisions at the top, and that's preventing them from getting to that next level. Now, the comparison to the Sixers, I was out on the Sixers months ago. Like, I don't understand that one.
3: I don't get it.
0: So, but listen, I am rooting for the Phillies. In fact, I'm rooting for them tonight. I do not want to see the New York Mets come into Citizens Bank Park with Bo Bichette and beat the Phillies tonight. So I'm rooting for them. Beat Bichette. Let's do our home run prediction. So who's on deck for a home run? 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Who's on deck for a home run? All right, updated standings. In last place with 11 points, Silvana Kelleher. She moved up a little bit because she got the Schwarber home run. In second place with 13 points, Ricky Bitalico. And with more than double the points of the next place, Bill Colarulo, first place, 27 points on the home run predictions. Silvana's in last, so she gets to go first. All right, let's make it quick. Who
3: I'm
0: you got?
3: I'm swinging for the fences. I'm going Bryson Stott. He likes Sean Manaea. I'm swinging for the fences.
0: I think he's got the worst odds tonight.
3: Yep.
0: So to hit a home run, Bryson Stott, worst odds of anybody in the ballpark tonight.
3: 870?
0: Plus 820. Oh, it's come down.
3: Oh, wow. Within literally like 2 minutes.
0: All right, Silvana's going Stott.
3: Money's coming in.
0: Plus 820. Ricky Bo?
1: Watch this. Trey Turner.
3: Thought about it, Ricky.
0: Trey Turner tonight. Plus 520 back in the leadoff spot. I mean, you're leaving the low-hanging fruit.
3: I don't even care.
0: Give me Kyle Schwarber, best odds tonight at a plus 220. Look, I got the lead. You guys got to be crazy because you got to try to catch me. I mean, I got you doubled up, Ricky Bo. I'm taking Schwarber. All right, tonight, Silvana, Bryson Stott at a plus 820. Ricky Bo with Trey Turner at a plus 520. I got Kyle Schwarber at a plus 220. Let's go, Phillies. I'm rooting for them. I'm sorry to be negative. I'm just frustrated with the job Dave Dombrowski has done headed into this season. Just look at the roster. You don't have to look much further than that to realize he's not done a good job. But it doesn't mean they can't win. You got to make the right moves now. We'll continue to talk about it until the trade deadline in August. But have a great night, everybody. Coming up on the TV side, you got my man Ricky Bo, Phillies pregame live. On the radio side, a little Fanatic rewind with the best of the day. Have a great night. Go Phils. We'll be back at it tomorrow.
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3: 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Outfielder Adolis Garcia is out for the season. The Phillies announced he is getting surgery on his lat. Phillies rookie Andrew Painter has been optioned to AAA after a brutal inning outing yesterday and now climbing up to over a 7 ERA. President of Baseball Operations Dave Dombrowski spoke today on their goal with the move.
4: We've sent many good pitchers down, many good players down. They go down and they get reset and come back and do well for you. So that's what our goals are and we think will happen.
3: Phillies Mets at 6:40 tonight. Aaron Nola on the mound against Sean Manaea. Prior to the game, Tanner Banks was optioned to Lehigh Valley. Seth Johnson and Bryce Wilson have been called up from AAA. This update was also brought to you by Modelo. Join Sean Brace Saturday, June 20th from 6 to 8 p.m. at Brooklyn Bowl in Fishtown for Modelo Match Night. 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

0: than 11 times to beat Phil Mickelson by two shots. And in 2018, Brooks Koepka won his second consecutive U.S. Open, shooting one under par. 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
1: We got Phillies. We have Eagles. Your Phillies discussion. Andrew Painter sent down yesterday. Andrew Painter, at one point, considered a can't-miss, untouchable prospect. If you even considered putting him in any sort of trade package, you should be exiled and shipped off to a different country. God forbid you talk about Andrew Painter in any sort

0: or trade packages, and his 1-7 record and his ERA over 7 have not really shown that he's this can't miss untouchable prospect. Does that mean that's who he is for his career? No.
1: No, it does not.
0: And I will say that as the trade every prospect in the world guy, that I don't believe that we've seen the last of Andrew Painter. Like, I don't think this guy is just done.
1: Is it because of the fact that this organization is so dire in need of pitching that you feel that way?
0: No, I think...
1: Why do you feel that way?
0: Stuff's the stuff, John.
1: Well, the stuff's the stuff. I don't want to hear that anymore. Because he doesn't have the stuff since Tommy John. You see, it's where we get back to that. And hearing Ricky talk about it has been eye-open. He doesn't have the stuff
0: since Tommy John. Yeah, his fastball's not moving much.
1: So, I mean...
0: But if he can find the corner... Like, look, if... Baseball's a game of inches. We talk about it all the time. So, football, all sports are. But if the two fastballs that he throws that were... middle yesterday, are 3 inches to the left. It's a great pitch. That's mechanics. That's work. That's not being anointed a opening day roster despite your 5+ ERA in AAA just last year.
1: I gave Connor the Mick Abel love earlier, and Connor, so Steven says on Twitter, says to me, why are you giving Connor the Mick Abel love? He goes, when Connor was the one telling you that this is the guy that was going to be just fine. When you kept saying why, when he was getting rocked in AAA. I said, we all get things wrong.
2: Yeah.
1: In
2: I thought he was
1: radio.
2: Going to be fine.
1: We all get things wrong is what I said.
2: It's and like, it's also, like, if anybody's telling me right now, like, John, you were maybe the most questioning person about Andrew Painter that I heard in this local media industry.
1: Yeah.
2: If you were telling me you believed that this was how was going to go, you're lying through your teeth.
1: And yeah, I'm absolutely not.
2: So
1: my whole thing was, I don't want somebody promoted that didn't earn it.
2: And I get that. Just anyone who's like, well, Andrew Painter, you should have traded him.
1: I did not see this coming. Nobody and by the did. Way, I did not want Andrew Painter traded.
2: Right.
1: So that backs up what you're saying about my point of view on Andrew Painter. I did not want him traded. So if someone had said to me, trade Andrew Painter, I would have gone, no. So I would never have been in the camp of going, I've given up on this guy or I don't believe in this guy. I just wanted him to earn his spot.
0: Right, right. You didn't want him to be anointed.
1: I didn't understand why they were like,
0: fourth or fifth man in the rotation.
1: Yeah, got to have him in the rotation, especially, again, 22 teams in Major League Baseball added a back-end starting pitcher.
0: Well,
1: cheap options.
0: They're going to have to do that soon. So our question regarding this, because it's one thing for me to say, would you trade Andrew Painter? And then everyone's going to say yes.
1: Well, now, nobody wants him.
0: Did the start of this season, how many games have the Phillies played?
1: 70.
0: All right, so we're nearing the midway point the season for the Philadelphia Phillies in Major League
2: Baseball. They played 74 games.
1: 74, good.
0: There were two prospects that came up this year that were supposed to be big pieces to this team moving forward. One's Andrew Painter, who is now back in AAA. The other is Justin Crawford, who was supposed to be an everyday player for them, and they've already told you, yeah, we're giving up on that for now.
1: Yeah.
0: We're going to put him in the lineup sometimes, I still think is wrong,
1: so wrong
0: for the Phillies to do. Has your view on prospects changed through 70, how many games?
2: 74.
1: 74.
0: Through 74 games this year. Has your view on prospects changed? 610-632-0975.
1: By the way,
0: you say can't miss, untouchable, do you still feel that way?
1: By the way, it's an interim manager, Don Mattingly. And again, as the romance could be in Rocky Road, like I've left some of his texts unread. I mean, that's where we're at. I'm chill. I'm sort of freezing him out this week. I do not like that an interim manager is getting bullied because reportedly it's an organizational decision on Justin Crawford, on how they're handling him. I would like an interim manager. You're not going to fire me. I'm the interim manager. Like, let the kid play.
0: Yeah.
1: Stand up for the kid. You're the interim manager. And by the way, reportedly, from what I'm being told, he's letting it be known that he doesn't want the job next year.
0: Okay. Yeah, shocker. The Phillies front office has a lot of say in the decisions.
1: I would say you're an interim manager. Reportedly, there's a good chance you know your son is ascending to the big job next year. And I've been told he will not take the job if his son is here. If his son is getting that job, he will not take the job as manager. He will not work for his son, put his son in that position. So, like, to me, If you're the interim manager, then do things that an interim would do. Well, what are they going to do? Take your job from you? They're not.
0: This Phillies organization up top, and this goes back to Thompson. This is what I've always said. They like to meddle. If you go back, there's a game that people revisionist history now that Rob Thompson is no longer here.
1: What's that?
0: Man, that NLCS game, I can't believe he pulled Sanchez when he did. The 2 1/3 innings for Christopher Sanchez.
1: That was predetermined.
0: That was predetermined by the front office. And people forget that. And they don't realize how much say Dave Dombrowski has, not just in terms of decision-making with the roster, but decision-making in games.
1: You know what wasn't predetermined? Game 6 of the World Series with Zach Wheeler.
0: Yeah, sure. You can. Yeah.
1: When Rob Thompson took Zach Wheeler out of a game when there was no other game to pitch the rest of the year.
0: Yeah, you can point to that.
1: Dope.
0: All right. And then the Eagles discussion that we have for you.
1: Dopey.
0: Brendan Sorsby, the player that was caught gambling in college. And, you know, the Texas Tech said, nah, he's going to play for us. And then everyone was like, nah,
1: we're not playing Texas Tech.
0: We're not going to play you then. So you could play whoever you want. It's not going to be us. You could just practice all season if you want. They decide to part ways. He's entering the NFL supplemental draft, which is next year. In case people don't know how the NFL supplemental draft next month. In case people don't know how the NFL supplemental draft works, you use your draft picks for next year. So let's say the Eagles say, we want this guy. We're going to put in a fourth-round grade for him. And if no team...
1: A fourth-round pick you offered in a secret thing, you say, we'll give our fourth-round pick up.
0: Yes. No team gives a better pick. The Eagles would get him. That fourth-round pick of 2027 is gone. Like, they don't have the fourth-round pick in 2027. That's it. It's why teams don't normally use the supplemental picks. It doesn't happen all that often, but this is a totally different circumstance. We all here on the show do not want it to happen, but if it did, because believe it or not, Howie Roseman does not listen to our opinions when it comes to selecting players. If they did make it, how would we react? 610-632-0975. You mentioned Don Mattingly, Johnny.
1: Yeah, guess what?
0: Magic Matt.
1: Uh-huh.
0: Not only is Andrew Painter down, but we're finding out that the magic might not be there because, you know, he didn't solve this one. You know, John, when Magic Mattingly took over, everything seemed to work.
2: Painter was better under Thompson.
1: Well, that's shocking.
2: Y'all aren't ready for that conversation.
0: Yeah, you're not ready for that. Rob Thompson, he knew how to talk to Andrew Painter. He knew how to work with him. Uh-huh. This was Don Mattingly after the game yesterday. Now, remember, it happened before the decision for him to be sent down. So this was how Mattingly had to answer it.
3: Yeah, I would say it almost has to waver some. He's been pretty resilient to this point. But I'd have to say it's wavering.
4: Think he'll make his next start?
3: It's something we'll probably talk about. I would say that. The game just ended, though, and hadn't had a chance to talk about anything. And because there's lots of little issues.
0: Lots of little issues, like the ERA.
1: Lots of little issues.
0: Like the ERA of 7.
1: That's not little. That's a big issue. That's a huge issue, in fact.
0: So Andrew Painter now down with Triple A Lehigh.
1: Wow. I'm really not liking Donnie Baseball's. In fact, no, I can't say Donnie Baseball. Not with what he's been doing this week. Sorry, Don. Donnie Baseball can't even use the nickname.
2: How are you turning on this guy who has the second best record in baseball since he's taken over?
1: Because I've hated these answers.
2: Well, it turns out the answers don't matter all that much.
0: Spoiler alert.
1: It's obvious.
0: Don Kincaid, not the biggest fan of some press conferences. And so when things aren't said the way he wants to hear it, he gets upset.
1: No, I just want an honest answer. It's a simple, honest answer.
0: What do you want to say? He sucks?
1: The pussyfooting around sucks.
2: I feel like this is the Notebook scene where Ryan Gosling is yelling, what do you want?
0: Yeah, like, I don't know what you want your boy Don to say. Like, you know, yeah, we're gonna think about this.
1: I already told you what I want him to do. I want him to get a bit of a backbone. And I want him to say, okay, I'm an interim manager. I want him to start looking for the future of this franchise and go, Justin Crawford needs to play every day. We said he would play every day. We said numerous times he'd play every day. We haven't given him enough chance yet. I'm an interim manager. I'm going to do that. I'm going to make that call. What are they going to do? They're not going to fire me. So I'm going to do that. We're going to do those things. We're going to do the right things for the organization. Instead, they're just doing the crap that the Phillies have done forever.
0: Is Don Mattingly a puppet? 610-632-0975.
1: Right now, I'm looking for Geppetto. And I think I know who Geppetto is.
0: Man, you turn on people real quick.
1: Well, I'm telling you. Hey,
0: man, the second he leaves this place, he's going to hate us,
1: Connor. This is Dave Dombrowski.
0: All right. One more thing on the Phillies.
1: Wait, you read that interview
0: before we get back to the text line, and it's debate day. Do we have debates coming in on the text line?
2: Of course we do. People love debate day.
0: Debate day, one of my favorite days of the week. We usually do it on Wednesdays. Things happen. So today on a Thursday, we're doing it. What's the latest debates you're having with your buddies at the bar, your family, whatever? We either settle it or we make it worse. But Johnny, the Philadelphia Phillies, you're talking about being able to potentially bury the Mets.
1: Yes, this is the weekend. You can bury the Mets. I mean, look where you're sitting right now. The you're sitting in this division with an opportunity. Now you're starting to look up, but right now this is the first time you've been closer to the Braves than you are to the Mets.
0: 6.5 games back of Atlanta now,
1: and you're 7 up on the Mets. Like, this is the first time the teeter totter. What did you call them? Seesaws? Yeah. I don't know what you called them over in Jersey.
0: Yeah, sure.
1: Teeter totters, they called them in our part of Delco. We've
0: called them both.
1: Is that the
0: I don't think
1: you're right now? You got a 7. You are closer to the Braves this morning on June 18th than you are to the Mets. That's the first time you've been here in this current situation. Right now, it looks like the tide could potentially turn. You face the Mets 6 times in the next 2 weeks. This is where you bury the Mets, because you haven't buried the Nats. You're 1.5 games up on the Nats. You're 3.5 up on the Marlins. You gotta bury the Nats. You gotta bury the Mets. This is it. These 6 games against the Mets, you gotta win 4 out of 6. Win 4 out of 6, it's over.
0: Bury the Mets.
1: The Mets aren't built. Bury the Mets
0: and make the Braves sweat.
1: That's what you want,
0: because it's a shame that Andrew Painter can't, you know, throw a pitch where that doesn't end up in the seats. Because the Braves lost again last night. If the Phillies,
1: they lost 2 yesterday.
0: If the doubleheader.
1: They had the game that they picked up from the rain, mm-hmm. and they lost that one. And then they got stomped in the night game.
0: If the Phillies won yesterday, they'd be 5.5 games back. But unfortunately, you're not going to win every single game. The Braves,
1: they have Giants.
0: But one more with the Giants, 3 with the Brewers, 3 with the Padres.
1: At the Padres.
0: 3 at the Giants.
1: It is, I'm telling you, by the end of June, we could be, the Phillies have a chance. They're playing the Nationals and the Mets.
0: Yeah, Phillies have 6 with the Mets and 4 with the Nationals in the next 10 games.
1: You got a chance to make this, by the end of June, we could be talking about, and I did this topic that I thought that the Phillies were going to really close this thing up and at least make it interesting. I'm looking at it 6.5 today going, in a week, we could be talking about the Phillies being 5 out.
2: No, you guys are forgetting, though. Don't forget, it was Eric Kratz, right? The division's already over.
0: Yeah,
2: it's been over for like a month
0: and we ripped
2: now.
0: Them for it. Even when we were as down as we were with the Phillies, like we were like, all right, you can't say that in freaking April.
1: There's a chance by Price is Right Day that we're talking 3 games, 4 games out.
0: Depending on what, look, we also have to see the Braves lose. But, John, we mentioned Mets, Nationals, Mets over the next 10 games, which the Phillies should win at minimum 6.
1: Sure.
0: After that, Pirates for 4 in Philadelphia. Pirates just 2 games over 500. Royals, last place in their division.
1: Reds,
0: last place in their division. Tigers, who are playing better late, but are still 14 games under 500.
1: Leading into the All-Star game. I'm telling you.
0: Mets again.
1: Well, that's after the All-Star game. But
0: you have a stretch right now.
1: Right. You're in a stretch where you can get right back, make this a summer where we have a divisional race. And the Braves are not as pedigreed. They have some guys on the roster that are, but they're not as pedigreed. And if you make them start to sweat, you know what happens when the tomahawk sees the pea. When the tomahawk sees the pea usually sees the pea coming from the tomahawk. That's it. That's usually
0: what are you saying? You're
1: that, they, that the Braves have tended.
0: I know what you're, yeah, we know what you're tended, trying to say. Just, that was such tended, a wild way to go.
1: The Braves
0: about it.
1: Have tended to pee themselves when they see the Phillies in October, and I think it's inevitable. These two teams look like playoff teams. Would you be intimidated by the Braves coming into Philly in October?
0: No,
1: because of what they've shown you in the past.
0: Let's go Phillies, man.
1: You wouldn't be intimidated.
0: All right, speaking
1: so
0: of
1: let's
0: the
1: take
0: pee,
1: care of business.
0: Let's check the poll of the day, brought to us by Dr. Adnan Appel and the team at Iron Mountain Men's Health. Is it a tomahawk or is it a pee? We'll find
1: Come
0: out.
1: On, Connor.
0: What do we got, Connor?
2: All right, it's about prospects. It has nothing to do with whatever the hell you guys are talking about in there on that. Our question.
0: Us. It's him.
2: The Royal Us. After seeing Andrew Painter's struggles this season, do you still believe there's such a thing as an untouchable prospect? 84% of our responders are voting no. Only 16% voting yes.
0: Welcome to the right side of history, ladies and gentlemen.
2: 17% now. What? Just came up because you were gloating.
0: You are more than welcome to join what I've been trying to tell you for 12 years. All right, what do we have as a debate day topic? It is a Thursday debate day where we either settle it or make things worse. We do this once a week. Whatever you're debating doesn't have to be sports. Odds are I would prefer it if it's not. What do we got?
2: Well, the first one is sports. Damn it. Sports adjacent. Mike from Virginia says, we were debating this watching the USA game. What's the better sports rule, the baseball pitch clock or the soccer rule that you can review flopping?
1: Well, Joel Embiid wouldn't have a career.
0: I will say baseball pitch clock because how often are they actually reviewing flopping? Because I see flopping all the time. Baseball pitch clock is there all game, and it's sped up the game. You know, yesterday.
2: Oh, dude, I was just going to say it.
0: Go ahead. What were you going to say?
2: No.
0: All right. Yesterday's game was 2 hours and 48 minutes. In a game where the first two innings took what? 35? Like, just painter's innings.
2: Close to 45.
0: Took 45 minutes, just the first two innings of that baseball game yesterday. If this was 5 years ago, that game's going 4.5 hours long.
1: Oh, no question.
0: That game between the Phillies and Marlins. Because of the pitch clock, a game where the first two innings I was like falling asleep because it went on for so long, we're spoiled, man. That game still lasted under 3 hours.
1: I love the fact, again, the baseball evolution. I love it. I love the pitch clock so much.
0: Trey Turner back in the leadoff spot yesterday.
2: Hey, leadoff hit.
0: He hit three hits yesterday. How about that, man?
2: Immediate payoff
0: Trey
2: for Don
0: Turner,
2: Mattingly.
0: Is he better when they're getting crushed?
1: Close the public
0: question.
1: Schools.
0: All right. Do we have any other debates that aren't sports? Because, like, I love sports, but I do it for a living. I talk all the time.
2: A lot of people who listen are sports fans, so our other debates are also sports.
1: We get a lot of those.
2: Miz from Northeast Philly says, at my barbershop, we're discussing the success of first and second year players and why people tend to overreact to it. He mentions Drake May, Jaden Daniels, players like that. Why do you think that is?
0: Because there's excitement. That's what it is. I mean, like, if you see a guy step on the field his rookie year and you know how much stress there is and you know the difficulties of playing sports to begin with, and you see a guy like VJ Edgecombe, what were we saying the first night against Boston? Oh, my God.
1: That was so amazing.
0: That guy's not afraid
5: sexy
0: of the
5: moment.
0: It's sexy as hell, and he's not afraid of the moment, right? Like, that's the big one, not afraid of the moment. He's showing that he belongs, and like, that's why we get so excited early on.
1: Like, you guys don't remember when Chase Utley premiered.
0: I do.
1: You remember it?
0: I was at Take Your Child to Work Day when he hit that home run.
1: Okay, so you were a little kid.
0: Yeah, but I still remember it.
1: No, I mean, but like, no.
0: Phillies were my life.
1: Yeah, but they were little kids, but you hadn't lived the torture of waiting it out to see, okay, let's lead us out of lead us to something. You were just a little kid saying, wow, they get this nice new player. It was like salvation. Oh my gosh, we might get to watch this guy. I think he had a home run, or was it a home run or grand slam?
0: First hit was a grand slam.
1: Grand slam. Okay. It was.
0: Which is also a home run.
1: It was euphoria, though.
0: Yeah.
1: Like, it was, wait a minute.
0: I was in my dad's car. This is a true story, honest to God story. And I was a kid. So, what do kids do? They predict home runs like every time. So we're driving back. IMS Health was where my dad worked at the time.
1: All right.
0: Take Your Child to Work Day. We're driving home. We're listening to the Phillies game on the radio. And Chase Utley's up to bat. I go, Dad, I bet you it's a home run. And he hits a grand slam. And I was like, I called it. I knew it. I knew he hit a grand slam.
1: Wow.
0: And then Chase Utley happened. Chase Utley, you are the man. Average time of baseball games this year, Johnny, 2 hours and 44 minutes. Up from the 2 hours and 40 minutes last year.
2: Well, that's the 4 minutes for the reviews for the ABS.
0: That's right. 2 hours and 38 minutes in 2024, 2 hours and 42 minutes in 2023. Pre-pitch clock, 306, 311, 306, 310.
1: It's so much better.
0: And, dude, knocking off 15 minutes is a big deal, man.
1: It's a big deal. Plus the earlier
0: start. Guys like Ray Dunn hate it. I love it.
1: Ray Dunn hates it, and it is the people love it.
0: Yep.
1: The people love the earlier starts.
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0: What's up, guys? 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Amy will be in studio from 8 to 10. We'll have Phillies topics. We'll have Eagles topics. But we also want to ask you how much you care about other things.
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0: From The Inquirer, we love having him on. Does a great job covering the Phillies. Our man Scott Lauber. Scott, good morning via the Zoom. How are you, brother?
28: Good morning, guys. How are you?
1: Hi, Scott.
0: We're all doing better than Andrew Painter. And, you know, off the rip, there's probably going to be like 3 or 4 questions about Andrew Painter. So buckle up. But my first question would be, what have you heard since the move to send Andrew Painter down to AAA that there might be a timeline until he comes back? How patient they will be with him in AAA? What have you heard about Andrew Painter since the demotion?
28: Yeah, I haven't heard a whole lot yet about a plan for him and for how that's going to go. So I'm sure that's something that they're going to sort out now over the next few days. He won't start until next week. So he's going to get there and get his feet on the ground, and I'm sure they'll figure that out. I would be surprised if it's like a long, long-term thing. I think given their depth or lack thereof, they probably want to get him right, get him feeling good, get him to a point where he's got, you know, 2, 3, 4, 5 really good starts under his belt, and then can bring him back with some momentum. But I don't think this is like a banishment to AAA for the rest of the regular season. I think that they're hopeful that he'll be back in that rotation at some point. And maybe what they do is they just take the next 4 weeks or so, 3 weeks or so until the All-Star break and see if they can give him 3 or 4 starts in that time and get him going and then bring him back after the break. That's just my guess at this point. I would imagine that that's probably a kind of a timeline that they're hopeful.
1: Scott, here's probably a question you don't get asked a ton, is can you sort of review for me a little bit of what you feel the tenure of Preston Mattingly has been as far as sort of overseeing and being a part of that, building back up the coffers of young talent in this organization? Because I wonder, has it been successful?
28: John, you must be reading my mind, because he's my guest on our podcast this week.
1: I can't wait to hear it.
28: I'm talking to him later today. And yeah, I mean, look, you know, if we're talking about the upper level guys, I think it's not just Preston Mattingly. It's Brian Barber as well, who's the amateur scouting director, who's, he and his staff are the ones who sort of bring the talent into the system. And then the player development staff goes to work with the talent that they have. So it's a very top heavy farm system right now. I mean, they did graduate Justin Crawford this year. They did graduate Andrew Painter this year for at least the first few months of the season. Aiden Miller is injured. They were hopeful that he would make an impact for them this year. But beyond that, and then, you know, Gage Wood is now in the system and having a good year. But beyond that, they really don't have a ton of what you'd call elite level prospects, guys who pop up on top 100 lists and whatnot. They've traded some of those guys. I mean, they traded 2 top 100 players last year to get Joan Duran. They traded Starlin Cava, who was just starting to crack that top 100, for Jesus Luzardo a few years ago. So when you do trade some of those people, it takes a while to kind of replenish the system a little bit, but it is worth talking about, especially as the trade deadline creeps up, August 3rd. You know, everyone says, oh, the Phillies need to go out and get themselves a big right-handed bat. I wonder whether they have the assets to go do it. If we're talking about the upper-level guys, you know, throw Mike Trout out of this, because, you know, Mike Trout's got to approve a trade and the Angels have to be willing to trade him, and neither of those things have happened. But if you want to make a run at a Byron Buxton, or you want to make a run at a someone who might be available who's real middle-of-the-order force, who are you going to give up to get him? And that's not really clear to me right now.
2: A little bit of a different approach to the Andrew Painter conversation, Scott. When someone is billed as a phenom, as Andrew Painter has been, it's natural to have your confidence affected when things don't go your way. But based on your observations, what's his psyche been like during these challenging times?
28: I'll tell you, I mean, I was in Milwaukee last weekend, and after that Friday night game, the Mizorowski game, Painter was sitting in his locker, full uniform, facing his locker. He looked about as down as I've seen him. And, you know, Don Mattingly said after the game, like, that he actually saw some positives in that start in terms of Painter's aggression and his conviction with how he was throwing his fastball. And, you know, Painter kind of shrugged. We presented him with that opinion, and he kind of was like, well, the results are the results. And like I said, it was about as down as I've seen him through this whole thing. I didn't get the sense yesterday, like, look, he wasn't happy yesterday with how he pitched, with getting knocked out in the second inning, the 2 fastballs that he left really over the middle of the plate for home runs. But I didn't get that, like, that feeling that he was just like real overwhelmingly down in the dumps. You know, maybe it's just, you know, it's because he's dealt with a few of these in a row now and processes a little bit differently. But yeah, I mean, the confidence has to be shaken a little bit. I'm looking forward to hopefully catching up with him now that he goes back to AAA and kind of getting a sense of where his mind is at. But yeah, I mean, you know, you go out there and you have a certain expectation for yourself, and then everybody expects a certain thing from you and you don't deliver, it's certainly got to damage your confidence.
0: All right, Scott Lauber, the Inquirer, joining us here on Kincaid and Salchenyuk. Now, Scott, when I opened the interview with the Andrew Painter question, you talked about the plan, and hopefully he has 4 or 5 good starts before he comes up to the big leagues. There is a world of a possibility where he has 4 or 5 bad starts in AAA because last year his ERA was over 5 in AAA. So he might not have 4 or 5 good starts. With that in mind, and with the struggles that Aaron Nola has shown this year, how aggressive will this Phillies team be from now until the trade deadline about a back end of the rotation starter? And I don't mean aggressive like spend big money, spend big prospects. I mean like clock's ticking. Like, do you do it now? What's the plan until then? Is it a Seth Johnson? Is it an Alan Ronhell? Like, what do you think they're going to do? And if he's not pitching well in AAA, then what do the Phillies do?
28: There was probably at least an argument to be made at the table. Like, hey, all right, we know he's struggling, but at least he has Caleb Cotham here. He has JT Realmuto here. He has Zach Wheeler here. He has, you know, resources that he can lean on. And oh, by the way, it's not like going to AAA is going to solve everything automatically because, as you said, he struggled in AAA last year. So what does it do for the kid's confidence if he goes to AAA and it doesn't go well there? Is it just a lost season at that point for him? And so I'm sure that that was all talked about. And also the lack of an appealing alternative, right? Like, you know, Alan Ronhell is probably the best of the group down there. There are some contractual wrinkles that might get Bryce Wilson here a little bit sooner. He's got a little bit of major league experience, mostly with the Braves, a little bit with the White Sox. You know, maybe he gets a shot at a start here or there. Maybe they bullpen it for or use an opener for a couple of starts to get them to the All-Star break. You know, I think it's going to be getting to that All-Star break because they're looking for a fifth starter right now, but it's June 18th and the trade deadline's not till August 3rd and it's difficult to make a trade on June 18th because a lot of teams don't want to give up yet, even if they should on June 18th. So yeah, I mean, they're going to have to patch this thing, I would imagine, from now until they can find a solution, whether that's bringing Painter back or whether that's getting somebody from the outside. It just amplifies, though, to me, the depth issue that they have. Like, look what happened last week, right? Adolis Garcia got injured, and they had to go trade 2 minor league players to get Derek Hill, to get a right-handed bat to platoon with Gabriel Rincones, who they called up. There are areas in the organization, outfield is one, rotation is another, where they just don't have a lot of depth. And we all know you need depth to get through a long season because stuff happens. That's a big question that we have today, certainly, is how are they going to fill that fifth spot in the rotation short term? And is there a long-term solution out there? And the other thing you have to keep in mind, right, when you're talking about acquiring a pitcher from the outside is what are you going to give up to get that guy? Because it's probably not going to... I mean, if the playoffs start today, right, Sanchez, Wheeler, Luzardo start games 1, 2, and 3. And in a short series, that's maybe all you need. And then you do have Aaron Nola to start a game 4 potentially. So, like, are you acquiring a starting pitcher who's going to help you get through the rest of the season, period, full stop?
0: Right.
28: Or are you acquiring one who's going to pitch for you in the postseason?
1: One last thing for you, Scott. Is the when you compare the Braves and the Phillies right now, if I was to tell you that by the All-Star break, the Phillies would be within 3 games of the Braves. Would you think I was nuts?
28: No, only because I think the Braves are going through some things right now injury-wise, and the Phillies have a relatively soft schedule between now and the break.
1: And the Braves have a very rugged schedule.
28: And the Braves have a tough schedule. So it wouldn't shock me. I don't think I'm necessarily expecting that to happen. But I do think the race will tighten a little bit here, and maybe this is the time when it does because of those factors. But look, I mean, the Phillies have their issues now too. You know, they've got a left-handed lineup that got even more left-handed. They started 7 left-handed hitters yesterday against Sandy Alcantara. Yep. And, you know, Don Mattingly said, look, I don't necessarily mind that, but it's also the fact of the matter is it's not ideal. So they've got that issue. And then they've got, you know, now a back end of the rotation issue. So they've got their own things to go through, but Mets are not playing well. And what, 6 of the next 10 are against the Mets. The Nationals have overachieved. They've got them next week. It'll be interesting to get a look at them in Washington. They've got that long trip before the break. A lot of bad teams on that trip, including Kansas City hasn't played well. Detroit's not playing well. So this is a spot in the schedule where maybe the Phillies can tighten things up a little bit if they play well.
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0: Isn't that what Bryce Harper did once upon a time? Yankees, Cowboys,
2: Nashville Predators,
0: Ohio
2: Vegas,
0: State, Duke. Yeah,
8: that's what we need.
0: We need to mix it up. When I interviewed Bryce, I was trying to not talk about, he's a huge sports fan, so I was trying not to talk about just him in baseball. I was trying to talk about sports. So I asked, I said, you're a big, I didn't go Cowboys, I went, you're a big, I don't know if it was Duke or Ohio State, and he goes, yeah, I respect the program. You could tell he got all tense. And I was like, no, like, I'm not trying to set a trap for you or anything.
8: Yeah.
0: And then I just started naming some players, and he was like right away smiling and talking about it.
8: He literally has houses in multiple states. Like, I feel like if you live there, you can support. Yeah, right?
0: Whatever he wants to do.
8: It is Bryce Harper, yes.
0: He's from Vegas.
8: Oh, by the way, All-Star Game, promos, commercials running yesterday. Who's front and center? I don't think it's regional. So he's in the game.
0: So there will be pressure for him to...
8: Yeah.
0: Now he's got to hold up his end of the bargain and not go in the toilet.
8: 26 days until the 2026 All-Star
0: his
8: game.
0: His average is below 260, isn't it?
12: I guess we only find out if he becomes the elite or
0: not elite this year.
12: Good.
0: That's for sure, Sean.
8: What's below Dabrowski's elite? Right. What's below elite? Like, really good?
0: All-Star level?
13: Freddie Freeman.
12: If he becomes the elite or he continues to be good.
8: Back to the '80s Billy Joel, all right?
0: And by the way, just for everybody out there, it doesn't mean what he said was wrong. He should have never said it. Of course
12: becomes the elite or he continues to be good.
0: All right,
12: good.
0: Anyway, so this is where I need you guys to say, how bad is he, John?
8: Okay.
0: Andrew Painter's really bad.
8: Well, John, how bad is he?
0: He's so bad that in his first 14 appearances of his Phillies career, he has the highest ERA since 1923.
8: Mm.
0: If you can tell me the name of the pitcher in 1923 with a worse ERA, I will buy you lunch.
8: How about that Johnny Callis? Yeah. I don't know.
0: Be your answer for every old school.
8: Yeah, that's it. Yep.
13: It starts with an R.
0: So you read the same thing
13: yes.
0: I did.
13: I'm not mad. I forgot.
0: Oh, you don't remember?
13: I don't remember.
8: Riggs Rattoni is the guy's
14: Ray.
8: Name. You got a name?
0: Yeah, I do.
8: Okay.
0: His name is Ralph Head.
8: I'm a big Ralph Head fan. Once had the jersey.
0: Yep, 1923, he's the only one with a higher ERA in his first 14 appearances of his career, Philly's career. 7.06 for Andrew Painter. So when you say, is it as bad? It is. And going into the season, we had all the expectations, and like people should have high expectations on the players. There's also realistic expectations. And the expectation that Aiden Miller was going to be starting and the rookie of the year this year was ridiculous. And writers have to do this because it's their job, and Eric Carabell's a Phillies fan, so that's why I did it. But the Sheffield Shuffler guy that ripped me because I said that it's unrealistic and it's ridiculous to think that Aiden Miller is going to be starting by May.
8: What up, Pete?
0: And that he's going to be the rookie of the year. Like, no, like, stop with the expectation. If it happens, that's great. It shouldn't be a realistic expectation for a guy that's never played an inning of third base in his career. So with Andrew Painter, it wasn't unrealistic to think that he could pitch to a 3.5 ERA or a 4 ERA, even for what he did last year in AAA. Because he was coming off Tommy John surgery, and a lot of times the big jump is the year after he has Tommy John, you struggle with command, so the year after that, you're that much better. He's not that much better this year. But it wasn't ridiculous to want him to take that next step. The bottom line is he hasn't. My biggest thing wasn't ERA. It was sticking the entire season in the big leagues, which means he stayed healthy and he pitched well enough not to get sent down. Well, it's June friggin' whatever and he's getting sent down. So it's a disaster already. And can you salvage it by him turning it around? Yeah, you can. I don't think that's going to happen this year.
8: Wow. Yeah, it is a disaster. June 17th. And I just remember you saying that heading into the preseason. It was like, this is what I would view as a good season for a target for Andrew Painter this year, is to keep him up and stay at the pro ball level. And I kind of looked at you like, that's it? That's all he's got to do? And it was the right way of looking at it. And he didn't even meet that goal. And here we are in June, as you said. And it just adds another layer to the conversation of, like, the troubles that the Phillies have. There's a lot of them. There's a lot of glaring holes for a team that can't beat the top dogs, a team that's in that second tier, if we're fair about it, a team that has potential, a team that we, you know, have them at the championship bar. But if we're honest and realistic, man, this team, I don't think has a championship caliber roster. And I don't know if we should have expectations or so.
0: No, outside of the, you have great starting rotation at the top, and it's baseball, so anything can happen if you get hot at the right time. And that's true, but that's not something that you really want to hang your hat on. And because we've seen it. We've seen the bullpen not be good enough. starters in the playoffs. Not that it doesn't happen, but you're not going eight innings in the playoffs normally. None of these Phillies starters have really done that. So if you get six or seven innings, that's a plus. Now you got to find two or three innings from the bullpen. Bullpen hasn't been great this year. And then your lineup's the same problems that you've had in previous years. So like we're bitching about, like we're the rich guys bitching about what's on the buffet at the country club.
8: Mm.
0: But that's where we are because we won a championship. That's where we are. That's the people that we're talking to. So I want to know where people are right now with all of this on the Davis Honda text line, 610-632-0975. Name, location, occupation, and also the voice memo on the Davis Honda text line, 610-632-0975. Your thoughts on what's going on with the Phillies and Andrew Painter and what they should do next. I think setting an expectation, and again, this seems like it came from Scott Lauber, setting an expectation to get him back up in four weeks or after the All-Star break, there should be no expectation other than he's going down and everything's going to be fine. You know, they don't need to be overly negative. They don't need to freak out. It shouldn't be like, hey, listen, I know you're disappointed. We're here for you. Let's figure this out, man. You got too much talent. You're going to be back. That's the way they should look at it. Man, setting an expectation, that should not happen.
8: And you, let me just ask you this, as far as getting him on the right path, again, you're not a pitching coach for this organization, but what do you suggest would be the number one glaring issue that they need to work on?
0: Is fastball.
8: It's just the fastball. Is it location? Is it something, you know, just a little bit more taken off of it? Just try and work it a little bit more earlier in counts? I don't, you know, is it just something that they can do? Is it feasible with that fastball?
0: Two-seam fastball. Cutter, whatever you want to call it. Straight fastball is not working.
8: Yeah.
0: So you can have that four-seamer. Zach Wheeler throws a four-seam fastball. That's his high-velocity fastball. But he can't just throw that. His secondary pitches are what makes him a great pitcher. Everybody can throw 98 miles an hour these days.
8: Sure. Yeah. You know, you're right.
0: That didn't do anything.
8: That's not pitching.
0: That's the four-seamer. You can't just throw that. And that's all Painter has right now. He can't throw those secondary pitches for strikes. So if you're a batter and you go up there, you're saying, all right, he may luck in to throw in a slider or a sweeper for a strike. I'm not going to chase it. I'm just going to sit fastball. So that's what happened. So they sit fastball and they crush it.
8: Dude, it's raw meat. Going into the bigs up against these guys, how good they are, the hitting coaches, how great they are. And you're seeing it right now. That is now four straight games where he's given up a home run. And check this, he's given up 2-2, 1-2 in his last four starts. So that tells you all you need to know. They're not missing.
0: No.
8: He is, though.
0: He's not. He got a couple swings and misses. He's walking guys, and he's getting behind in counts all the time. All right, Caleb Cotham, this is after the game. Talking about Andrew Painter. No, not after
1: Phillies
0: game.
1: Extra with Scott Lauber.
0: I saw that. Week. Saw that in the email. Here's the Phillies pitching coach talking about
14: specifically to the fastball, like his ability to pitch down in the zone, throw strikes at the bottom, to not show them the up quite as much, will maximize his chance to get a swing and miss when he needs to go up. So I think it's one of those things. Like if you throw the fastball up. Their eyes have seen it. The foul ball turns maybe into a ball in play and kind of cascades up the damage hierarchy. And that foul ball might turn into whiff if it's the first time they saw it. So I think just a little bit of hiding the ball from the hitter, not showing them the best location. And to me, that's control of the zone and control of height.
0: Yeah, he's got to develop.
8: I like that.
0: So very few pitchers develop at such a young age. He sits out two seasons and comes back, and there was no developing during that time. He is now developing as a pitcher. I don't know what would happen if he didn't get injured. I don't know. I mean, something tells me that once they figured him out, he was going to have to develop some more. You can do that on the major league level. With his stuff, he can't do that right now.
8: Yeah, it's a shame. The Tommy John surgery, it really took a toll on him.
0: It did.
8: You know, mentally, who knows, physically, possibly, but clearly he is a different pitcher. As you pointed out, you look at those numbers, what he was on pace to do before the surgery and where he's at post-surgery. Yeah, it's a different pitcher, which is a shame because the expectations were there. And I was talking about it earlier to start the show. Like, I'm okay, now what if the fifth starter? Because, you know, you got to have...
0: Good question. We haven't addressed that.
8: You can't roll Taiwan Walker out there, and I know he's not here anymore. Don't get me wrong, but that's the expectation now. Is you go get Taiwan Walker, and you cross your fingers. Someone in Taiwan Walker's
0: caliber. Taiwan Walker type.
8: Thank you. Yes. So you cross your fingers that he can give you five innings every fifth day.
0: How about four innings and three runs?
8: I thought that was for Nola with the fourth starter.
0: Well, that's his quality start. You need another Nola quality starter.
8: And QS.
0: You do, and then the offense needs to show up. Enough of this crap with the offense. These guys got to hit, right? Like, you have the luxury of having the number one 1-2 punch in baseball as far as starting pitchers. You have Jesus Luzardo, who is an excellent three, All right, like, sorry, Noel's not great this year, but whatever. Like, you got to – no, you – Ray, I'm not worried about the fifth starter at all. If they can't freaking figure out a bullpen game or Rangel comes up and he gives you three or four innings to start, I'm not worried about it at all.
13: We're replacing a guy who has a 7 ERA right now. That's the bar. If you can't trip over that bar, we'll find someone else to try and trip over that bar. That's where we're at right now. We got a text yesterday. We were doing the whole post-game breakdown on Filtered. We're like, you can't do a bullpen game right now. I don't know what everybody watched yesterday.
0: It was two innings
13: from your starter. That was a bullpen game.
0: That's what I'm saying. So Alan Rangel was, he's been at AAA. He's been in the majors. He's had a couple of, I think.
13: 14 innings, I think.
0: Yeah, just a little bit. He's a 4 ERA guy down in the minors. He doesn't give you great length. Pause. But you would expect him to come up and give you 3, 4, or 5 innings.
3: Is it big?
0: That's about it. And that has to be the expectation.
8: I like feeling it in my hands.
0: There's nobody down in the minors that's going to come up right now and give you 6 innings of 3-run ball. Not every start. Gage Wood, their first-round draft pick next year, would he be considered? I don't think so at this point. He hasn't pitched more than 4 innings once this year. So he's not going to come up and, all right, well, he can give you 5 innings. He hasn't done that on the minor league level. Now, the difference is, with Painter, when you watch Andrew Painter starts, you never have wow moments. You guys watch a lot of Phillies games. Are there wow moments with Andrew Painter when you watch him?
13: Except for that first start?
8: No, it was forced. I was trying to wow myself because of the expectations and the enthusiasm for this kid. That first start was, there were some moments.
0: You watch him now. But is there anything where it's like, because you can give up 7 runs, but you can also have stuff to where you're like, wow, that's unbelievable. So Gage Wood could come up. He's not going to give you any more than 3 or 4 innings. And he's still developing the secondary pitches. We're talking about development. He still needs development. If you needed to bring him up,

0: Yeah, and you'd have to wonder what type of ripple effect this will have for the organization. And I don't expect even Gage Wood to even be discussed. Right? Is his name even being brought up to come up to the majors?
1: Maybe it's brought up, yeah, but maybe, I wouldn't do it.
0: Just quickly moving on, like, no, it's too early. But, you know, John, this whole farm system is really troublesome, right? Like, the whole team. Like, what is going on right now? You talk about Crawford. You talk about, of course, with Painter, and we know that he's up against some bad luck with the surgery. But other than that, like, what else is there to help? We talk about the Brewers and why they're so damn good. Well, take a look at their farm system. The Guardians, they continue to put it together. These aren't championship-caliber ball clubs at the end of the day. Only the Dodgers are, who also have a good farm system, believe it or not.
1: Usually and always.
0: The Phillies are in the bottom half of the farm system, and that's being... That's even kind of giving them a little bit of a bump.
1: Yeah, I think by the end of the season, it'll be less than that because their top guys really haven't played.
0: How unacceptable is that? That's got to, that's...
1: It's bad. It is. It's bad.
2: This is bad.
0: Yeah.
2: This is very, very bad.
1: It's now in any year that can change quickly, but you're talking about guys that are years away. Their number three prospect right now he's not even 18 years old. He's 17 years old. He's playing in the Dominican League. Edgar Renteria's kid. But he's a real prospect. He's 17. So if we want to be super optimistic, in 4 years, he could possibly be in the majors, right? Like, he's not coming up at 17.
0: I feel like it's been literally decades since I've had some good feeling about this minor league, the minor leagues, the farm system for the Phillies. Like, Utley, Rollins, and Howard. Hamels.
1: Unfortunately, the guys that you went into the season saying, like, if they take the step forward, now we look at it a lot differently. If Crawford looks like a potential all-star type player, if Painter pitches well, if Aiden Miller plays and played a game.
0: Yep.
1: Right? So there's a lot of reasons to kind of...
0: Does Mick Abel still count?
1: I'd like that Mick Abel right now, Ray. That's for sure. Maybe they did trade the wrong guy.
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2: You know what? Let's call Colorado. Can you just call him on the air? I don't think he's in yet. He's got some explaining to do. When he comes on and he says, because remember there was something that came out and he came in and he's like, oh, the trade talk. Oh, that's all. That's not true. That's being overblown. They're going to sign him to a contract extension. He's not being traded. And it's like, oh, okay, sure, that doesn't sound like propaganda, mm-hmm. right? Like, do you think the Eagles won out there that, yeah, they're looking to trade him or they did? I don't think they're looking to trade him. I don't think that's the case. But it's pretty clear to me this is going to be a difficult negotiation. At least I think so.
3: Yeah, definitely. Yeah. You got Drew Rosenhaus. You
4: know, Yo.
2: Hi, is Bill there?
5: That's not true.
2: Oh, he's got a song in the background. Turn your radio down. Do you have no experience on doing calls?
4: I'm getting out of the car. You're catching me in between Bluetooth, and I'm in the parking lot.
2: All right. Well, we this is a short segment. Yeah, like what? I thought Carter signed in a contract extension. You were confident in that. You even said that last week.
4: I'm still confident. Hold on, dude. I'm in like a windstorm out here.
3: Well, you can't tell.
4: Give me 30 seconds to get inside the building.
2: All right. Well, come on up. Come on up. All right.
3: Fourth floor. Come
2: on. We already got next segment booked, though. That's what I'm saying.
3: Yeah. He's got no
6: respect for anyone but himself. This is the problem I've had with this guy. I'm so glad everyone's catching on.
2: But he's still confident in it. It's so. By the way, they may come to an agreement during training camp. Well, that could happen. I'm not telling you it couldn't happen. Based on the tea leaves that we can see right now, does that seem likely? Does it seem like the Eagles would have any reason to rethink their position? Does it seem like Jalen Carter would rethink his position, or are they going to go into the season and he's going to try to have a damn good season?
3: Well, I'll tell you what, the fact that he was there, I know he wasn't taking place in drills or team prats, whatever it was, but he was there in drills. The fact that he was there does make me side to, like, yeah, they're going to get this done a little bit more than not get it done. If he wasn't there, then I'm saying they have issues.
2: Well, it's also mandatory, and I don't know what his contract is, but a lot of times you waive a lot of money. If you're like Lamar, for whatever reason, doesn't attend and he loses out on big time money because he doesn't value, I think it's even voluntary stuff that he does. So some of the players are like, I'll sit out everything else. You're not going to not pay me.
3: Yeah.
2: You just hold in.
3: No, you're right. And then you go out there and work out. But
2: to your point, it's not contentious enough right now to where he says, I'm not showing up. You can find me.
3: Yeah. And he's, you know, working on a hamstring on the sideline. There was none of that. He was out there not taking in team drills, but in solo drills, he was out there running around. So he was practicing to a point, and that still leads me in the direction that this contract is being negotiated. I think we're all in agreement there, and I think that it will get done. I might side with Bill on this one, even though I don't want to side with Bill. I would like to see him get one thing wrong. So we can mess with the Mr. Sorcerer here. But it seems like that might be the case.
2: Yep. So Bill come up. We'll have time for Bill to come up for a couple minutes as he gets up here. But it'll be interesting to see, and we'll see what they're saying on the text line. Davis on the text line, because I think everybody wants to. I think everybody obviously wants Jalen Carter to be here because he's an amazing talent.
3: Mm-hmm.
2: What you're seeing is sometimes it's not just as simple as, because the Eagles always sign everybody they want to.
3: Yep.
2: Who's the last player they don't want to sign, or that they said no, we're not going to pay you? Now Milt Williams leave because you're not going to sign him, and then other guys outprice themselves to where they have to let him leave.
3: Yep.
2: But man, if you're looking for two times now this offseason, you see, without the Eagles saying anything, their actions are telling you everything you need to know about the situation. Jalen Hurts, They're not publicly supporting him. There's no stories coming out publicly supporting him. There's nobody tearing A.J. Brown down. It's all positive towards A.J. Brown. There's nothing. Jalen Hurts is kind of being left to dangle in the wind. The Eagles could change that.
3: Yes, they could. And it's great that you brought his name up because that's another contract that I think we all agree will get done.
7: What's up, gentlemen? Maybe.
2: Hey, it's our Eagles insider, Bill Calarulo. Hi,
7: yeah,
2: Bill.
7: You know what? I know we're up against a little bit.
2: No, we're not. You got comments.
7: I'm nice enough to let Ray Dunn get TV time yesterday. Like, I put him on afternoon drive. He gets to sit in Ricky Bo's chair. All the ladies at the bar looking at Ray Dunn on the TV screen.
2: It's not even that. Everybody from high school thinks he's now a celebrity and he's a big star.
7: And this is how he repays me. Throws me under the bus. I got people tweeting at me. Ray's right. Bill's taking victory. What victory laps have I taken? I graciously offer this information to our listeners and to this station. I'm gracious enough. I don't need to be Bill the Birds Insider. That's not in my contract. I don't get paid for being a Birds Insider. I get paid for entertainment value, Ray.
2: Dots, put Ray and Bill and everybody up on the screen at once. Look, Ray's face was classic right there.
3: Mr. Source.
6: What victory laps have I taken?
7: I have never taken a victory lap. I have never taken a victory lap once. I have given information that happens to be right. And then I sit there and say, yeah, I was right.
6: Happens you got
7: to
6: be punched right. Drunk on Sirianni for 4 months and got afternoon drive with victory laps.
7: Hang on. That's different. That's an opinion. I'm talking about my Birds Insider reporting.
6: In that case, it's all you've done.
2: But hang on. To be fair, it was you and Mike teaming up on Bill because Bill was the positive Sirianni guy. And
7: correct.
2: Bill was called a horse's ass because he was a Sirianni guy. And he ends up winning the Super Bowl that year. So you're entitled to take a big victory lap after that. Mm-hmm. And frankly, you should have your tail between your legs.
6: No,
2: regarding
6: I don't.
2: That. Still, you
6: the
2: should.
6: Way he talks
7: how about
6: Super
7: that?
6: Bowl MVP. I don't want to hear it. I don't want to hear it.
7: I love Jalen Hurts.
6: Oh, you love Jalen Hurts. My ass.
7: I love him. I'm objectively
6: you stop with this
7: in love
6: whole,
7: with him.
6: I love Jalen Hurts.
2: It's the objective.
7: It's objective love.
2: Love Hurts.
6: No, it's not.
7: Listen, Jalen Carter, very quickly. What I'm being told is the Eagles are still confident that they're going to get this extension done. However, if they don't get it done, there's no reason to be concerned if you're the Philadelphia Eagles. Jalen Carter is still on his fourth year of his rookie deal. They still have the fifth year option, and then they could franchise tag. I mean, you got 3 years of control on Jalen Carter. So even if they don't get the contract done, which I do expect them to do, he doesn't have any power in training camp because play this out. Jalen Carter comes into training camp in the fourth year of his deal where the team would still technically have 3 years of control and doesn't come in shape, doesn't participate in camp, has a bad season. You think he's getting a bigger contract next year?
2: No.
7: The Eagles have complete power in this negotiation. Drew Rosenhaus is going to do his thing, but they're still confident they get it done.
2: So what I would say is that I agree with you. The business in the NFL, these players know the business of the NFL. Guys hold in all the time. We've been fortunate in Philadelphia because the Eagles have handled things really well. You don't have a lot of situations where you have unhappy players with their contracts. It just hasn't happened here. You could have an unhappy player with the contract situation, and that can bleed into the locker room, and he can become a disruption. We're not there yet, and I'm not going to freak out about it yet. But, this is something you may have to deal with because if he's not getting a new contract, he's not going to be happy. He's not going to hold out. It doesn't mean he's going to hold in. But, this is something that you're going to have to kind of follow along with to see what happens. But you're right. The Eagles can have him for three more seasons. They don't have to worry about this right now other than having an unhappy player.
7: Now, they don't use the franchise tag often. So, that is something they could use 3 years from now.
2: He's probably traded before anything.
7: Yeah, but, you still have the fourth year. You got the fifth year option. What else I was told is, in addition to him not participating in team drills because of the contract, he also wasn't in the best of shape again.
3: Oh.
7: I think that had to do with the shoulder injury.
2: Oh, with the surgery?
7: Yeah, so he wasn't in the best of shape at the team OTAs. That's why he didn't participate in all of the drills, is what I was
3: told. But I thought Vic came out and
2: said he was lifting.
3: And said he was looked good.
7: Yeah, so you're getting very
2: so Vic reported. Supported him, but maybe behind the scenes. Like, what are we talking about here? Because if you can't lift weights because of the shoulder, that's fine. That doesn't mean, when I hear out of shape, I hear fat. Wasn't because you're allowed to do cardio and things like that. You're allowed to keep yourself in cardiovascular shape so you're not fat.
7: I was told it was a combination of, we're in the contract negotiations and he still wasn't in tip-top shape.
2: Oh, so he's not in tip-top shape and he's coming in wanting $40-plus million a year.
7: Yeah, but look, it's a negotiation. You know how it works.
2: You're a lawyer, so you know better than most people. I know how it works. I do. And here's what I'll say. I'm not confident that a deal gets done right now. Why would it? Is all of a sudden Jalen Carter and Drew Rosenhaus going to come down from what they're asking right now and say, hey, you know what? on second thought, yeah, let's take what you're offering. Are the Eagles going to say, oh, crap, let's sign him for the $40 million they want? I just don't see reasons why either side would move right now.
7: The reasons I think Carter's camp will move eventually is, you know, Jalen Carter's issues, right? So has a really good relationship with Clint Hurt, has a really good relationship with Big Dom. They understand Jalen Carter. They understand how he operates. They understand how his mind works. Drew Rosenhaus knows the same thing. You put him on another team, I don't know if Jalen Carter can handle. Like, he's got a very good support system here with Clint Hurt and Big Dom. And that's a part of the negotiations with Drew Rosenhaus. Is, hey, we don't know what happens if Jalen Carter leaves our side.
2: But why not wait till next year? If he is a defensive player of the year type year, he gets his $40+ million.
7: Well, that would be Rosenhaus wanting to wait.
2: Right. If he has a similar, because either way, he's getting this money regardless. If the Eagles' money they're offering, he's getting regardless. So other than getting it right now, why wouldn't you wait because you get more?
7: But that's why I'm not worried about it. Because if the Eagles want to get it done, they'll get it done. If the Jalen Carter says, no, I want to wait, then he's got to have a monster year. And now we got a motivated Jalen Carter. I don't see a scenario where he comes in and he doesn't give it his all and he's not participating.
2: I agree with you.
7: You know what I mean? But anyway, Ray Dunn, dead to me. Ooh. Dead, Ray Dunn.
2: All right, there he is. Sometimes Eagles insider Bill Calarulo. He's coming up at 2 o'clock.
6: You know, I might not Friday this week.
7: I might not break news anymore for Ray. I might not do it. I told you on these airwaves, Brandon Graham is signing this week. And it was, right. Then it happens. Like, well, McManus.
6: It was Tim McManus said that to me on the pregame show 24 hours ago.
2: But he reported it.
6: So Tim McManus had said it already.
7: He said it's trending that way.
2: A lot of people said that.
7: Trending that way.
6: Right, exactly.
7: I was the one who came out definitively and said it's going to happen this week.
6: Everybody
7: in the building.
6: Was saying he was coming. He was in the building all the time.
7: Right.
6: They
7: go to Jamaica.
6: Took his key card away.
7: All right.
6: The guy
7: was go to Jamaica.
6: Out.
2: There he is.
6: I will, please.
2: Tomorrow. One foot's already out the door. One foot already has sunburn on it.
3: He's got a six-pack of red stripe behind the board over there.
2: Yeah, man. All right, there he is. See, by the way, I agree with Bill 100%. I'm not worried about the situation at all. This is a great spot for him. And the reason why I don't think it affects him on the field is he's a football player, man. He's going out there. He wants to hurt people. He wants to kill people out there. And it's like, no problem with the teammates. The teammates know what kind of player he is, and he's that kind of guy.
3: I'm not concerned about the contract. I just wanted a little bit more from him this year.
2: I want more from him.
3: Yeah.
2: I agree.
3: So that's not good to hear. I thought I was buying
2: out of shape.
3: Yeah, I was buying him with the Vic said.
2: Now, did he report that Jalen Hurts came in and camp out of shape?
3: Yes, he did. Ray,
2: I would say that, is that an official report?
6: Sounds like it.
2: I don't think he's going to want to put that as a
3: We got to clip that. We got to put that out there. Middays with Marks. 975 middays.
6: Look at him hiding his true feelings about another Jalen.
2: All right. So this is kind of a left turn out of nowhere, but we had it scheduled for this segment right here. Ray, are we ready to go with it? So it is Andres Galarraga's
3: the big cat
2: 61st birthday. You said it. The big cat.
3: The big cat. Yeah.
2: Great nickname.
3: Hell yeah.
2: Ray, you know why they called Andres Galarraga the big cat?
6: I did not.
2: He's a big dude. You know why?
3: No.
2: Cats are agile.
3: Oh yeah.
2: And he was a big dude. He was a really good defensive first baseman for being as big as he was. Like almost like one of those power forwards in the NBA that have very good feet and they're very athletic. That was the big cat. He was a big dude. So I would say Andres Galarraga is one of my favorite baseball nicknames of all time. So I want to give you some other ones. I'm going to give you the name and you have to guess who the player is, all right?
3: Ooh, I like this. I like this.
2: All right, Joey Bats.
3: That's Jose Bautista.
2: A good one, a more modern one.
3: Yep.
2: The Big Hurt.
3: Frank Thomas. I drank with him in Vegas.
2: Frank Thomas?
3: Oh, it was great. Won't lie, he was staring at a lot of white women walking by. It was pretty funny.
2: He was out at all of them, man. It was great. It was great. So, the Big Hurt, given the nickname by Hawk Harrelson, the longtime play-by-play guy, you know, Frank Thomas will always be known to a lot of Phillies fans for a special reason. Like, he's almost an honorary Philly. Because they passed on him in the draft because they had Ricky Jordan as their future first baseman. And they drafted a guy named Jeff Jackson who never came close to making the major leagues.
3: Damn.
2: So for years, we always talked about they could have had Frank Thomas.
3: He's a hell of a hitter with the White Sox.
2: Sure was.
3: Tremendous. And a really cool guy. I won't lie about that.
2: Kung Fu Panda.
6: Pablo Sandoval.
2: The Secretary of Defense. This is the older one. Secretary of Defense. Harry Callis said...
6: Harry about it.
2: Correct, Ray. Harry said He covers two-thirds of the earth covered by water, the other third covered by Gary Maddox.
3: I want to know who said that first, because that's said about everybody. I think it was a Gilmore cornerback. I mean, you know. Anyways.
2: It's been used since then.
3: It's been used.
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7: Welcome into Unfiltered, everybody. A lot to get into as it pertains to the Philadelphia Phillies. I hadn't even hit the bridge yet, and I get the notification on my phone that Andrew Painter was sent down to AAA. So they did not wait long. You actually gave me a call. We talked a little bit about it last night. I mean, no surprise there, right? Painter back down to AAA.
33: No, I think the writing was on the wall. I mean, you look at his game yesterday. He's destroying the bullpen. I mean, if you really want to look at it in a in a different view, he's hurting the bullpen. And, you know, you can't have a starting pitcher in there with a 7-plus ERA. It doesn't work in the major leagues. And especially when you have really no tie. And the reason why I say that is, yeah, Aaron Nola has been over a 6 ERA, but you're tied to him for 5 more years and you owe him a lot of money. So you're going to try to get him going up at the big league level because he's also been a proven commodity at one time in the past. So you look at Andrew Painter, what has he proven? What has he proven to anybody? Seriously. I mean, you could sit here till you're blue in the face trying to think, what has he proven to us as Phillies fans? Has he proven that he belongs at the big league level? I would say that is a resounding no. And you know what? You look at his starts lately. I think his last 4 starts over a 12 ERA. You need to go somewhere and fix yourself.
7: I think you're asking a great question. Like, what has Andrew Painter proven? Because last year, he pitched 22 appearances in AAA. And he had over a 5.4 ERA, and he didn't look good all season. Because if you remember, and I'm not talking to you, talking to the listeners here. If you remember last year coming into the season, the word on the street was, all right, we're going to see Andrew Painter probably by June. And then it was, all right, we'll probably see him by July. And then it was, like, okay, we might see him in August. Oh, he might be on the postseason roster. We never saw him last year. Why? Because he never proved that he deserved to be up with the big league club last year. Then they go into the offseason, and you lose Ranger Suarez, so it becomes, okay, we have to go into this season with Andrew Painter, and they have no backup plan. I guess the backup plan was Taijuan Walker, and he continued to struggle to start the year, so they DFA Walker, and now we're sitting here, Painter's in AAA, and what is going to happen? But before we turn our focus to that, because I do want to go after Dave Dombrowski today, I've had enough with it. Before they send Andrew Painter down, he did speak with the media yesterday. Ricky, I know you heard this when you were doing Philly's post game, but we didn't get to play it for our listeners yesterday. He was asked after the game kind of what was going on, and he talked about having to find himself as a pitcher. Listen to Andrew Painter.
3: Early on, you know, just kind of leaving fastballs over the middle, play the fastballs, just getting hit right now. So, you know, I think we just got to evaluate and just trying to find out who I am as a pitcher right now. So just trying to navigate through that.
7: All right, Ricky, you hear that. You hear a blue chip prospect like Andrew Painter, who was supposed to be the next coming, say, I got to find myself as a pitcher, who I am as a pitcher. I mean, what is that signaling to you?
33: That he doesn't know what he's doing. In all honesty, I think I might have brought this up here, is certain guys in the minor leagues right now, they can throw, okay? They have a blessed arm. They can throw. That doesn't mean you're a pitcher. It doesn't make you a pitcher. What makes you a pitcher? Being able to understand who you are, what it takes to get people out, how to change speeds, how to throw to certain locations. I just think that he's been fed information, okay? And they all are. They're all fed information about what they want him to do. And I think what his information was by listening to him was throw the ball in the zone. Don't worry about spots. Throw the ball in the zone. Use your stuff. And that's why he also brought up about his spin and using his breaking balls more and his changeup and this and that. You have to learn to pitch. I don't think he's ever learned to pitch, because you think about it, you make that run to AAA as quickly as he did. You get to AAA, all of a sudden you're getting beat up. And you have a built-in excuse of that injury of the elbow. Now, I look at it like, okay, now it's 2 years removed. Nothing's different than the year before. Making adjustments is a big part of being a pitcher. He hasn't been able to make one adjustment, not one. And that's the reason why he needs to go down. Finding himself, that means he has to figure out who he is as a pitcher and what type of pitcher he actually is.
7: Now, is that something you believe is going to happen this year? Like, he's going to go down. Is he going to be able to find himself in the next few weeks and actually be a part of the stretch run after the All-Star break for the Phillies?
33: I think he probably will. I don't think it's you say 2 weeks. I don't think that's – I think that's
7: – I said a few.
33: I just think that's quick. I think he'll be down there at least a month. And because I don't know what they're – see, they didn't – I don't know the plan they're rolling out for him. whether it's they get him bullpens or whatnot, or he just jumps right into the rotation, wouldn't surprise me either. But the one thing you need to do is to get him feeling right. And that's in a sense that that's going to have to take success too. He didn't have success last year in AAA. And now you got a guy who's damaged, and the word damaged I'm using as a pitcher right now, and is struggling mightily. So how do you get him out of that? You have to figure out a way down in AAA to get him on some kind of a roll. Because I don't believe that you could bring him up if his numbers are the same as they were last year in AAA. So you have to get him over a big hump. And it's not going to take one start or two starts, because anybody can go down and have one good start.
6: Yeah, now, they haven't laid out what the plan's going to be. If Don Mattingly or Dave Dombrowski speaks with the media at some point later today, we'll bring you whatever they say if they get into it. But Scott Lauber, who covers the Phillies for the Inquirer, he's been on this show before, does a really nice job on the beat for the Phillies. He was on with Kincaid and Salchunas this morning, and they asked him, what do you think the plan's going to be? When might we see Andrew Painter back up with the big league club? Here was Scott Lauber this morning.
8: Yeah, I haven't heard a whole lot yet about a plan for him and for how that's going to go. So I'm sure that's something that they're going to sort out now over the next few days. He won't start until next week. So he's going to get there and get his feet on the ground, and I'm sure they'll figure that out. I would be surprised if it's like a long, long-term thing. I think given their depth or lack thereof, they probably want to get him right, get him feeling good, get him to a point where he's got, you know, 2, 3, 4, 5 really good starts under his belt, and then can bring him back with some momentum. But I don't think this is like a banishment to AAA for the rest of the regular season. I think that they're hopeful that he'll be back in that rotation at some point. And maybe what they do is they just take the next 4 weeks or so, 3 weeks or so until the All-Star break, and see if they can give him 3 or 4 starts in that time and get him going, and then bring him back after the break. That's just my guess at this point. I would imagine that that's probably a kind of a timeline that they're hopeful.
6: All right, so that was Scott Lauber, Ricky, and I agree with him that they're probably hopeful that that's what's going to happen. He says, you know, I'd be surprised if it's long term. I think they're going to try to get him 3, 4, 5 quality starts in AAA and then bring him back up. But what if he doesn't have 3, 4, 5 quality starts?
33: But that's the whole point, isn't it? You have to get him to a point where his starts are good. You can't. If he goes down, has one good start, then he gets belted around, then he has a good start, then he gets belted around, that's inconsistency. You can't have that. Here's the thing. Did he earn his spot? Did he?
6: No, and that's a big problem.
33: Well, that is the problem. That's kind of where we stand right now. I think he's going to have to earn it. I know it's terrible. I know they don't have a 5 starter right now. But, I mean, earning your spot means something. And maybe it'll mean something to him when he comes back up. But a clean slate is good for him right now, I think. Because now you're not thinking about, oh, man, look at my ERA. It's terrible. I mean, at some point you're going to have to worry about that. Hopefully someday you can come back and laugh that it was that bad. But I look at this in a little bit sort of the same but a little different than Scott. I think he's going to have to do the job. I don't think it's going to be gifted to him.
6: Which, if we're being honest, it was gifted to him this year, right? Because if his name wasn't Andrew Painter, and
33: he would not have been on the big
6: league. Yeah, if he did what he did last year in AAA, there's no way he comes into spring training and is handed the 5th starter job. And this is now where I turn my ire towards the president of baseball operations, Dave Dombrowski, because I want to get into the job that he's actually done with this baseball team since he took over in the 2021 season. Like, he has made so many mistakes in trying to get this team over the hump. There's more mistakes, long laundry list of mistakes, than there are actual hits. But let's just keep it with Andrew Painter for a second. In March, after spring training, Dave Dombrowski spoke to the media about Andrew Painter and why he felt like he was worthy
7: of starting the season with the big league club. Here was Dave Dombrowski.
9: Painter's case, he's thrown the ball very well this spring. He's done a good job for us. He just keeps building on what he has. His velocity's been good, you know, very good, actually. But it's been more impressive has been his breaking stuff that he's been able to handle. He continues to build on that. So even though he's a young guy coming up that can throw upper 90s, he can also throw a sweeper, a slider, and changes. And so he's pitched very well for us. We're very happy with him, too. So he's earned it.
7: So he's earned it.
2: Mm-hmm.
7: Now, is that Dombrowski giving us lip service, or did he actually believe that? Because either one could be a fireable offense.
33: I don't see where he earned it. How could you earn it when you pitched that poorly in AAA last year? If his name was not connected to a number one pick, he would not have been up in the big leagues.
7: But when you hear Dave saying that, right?
33: But it was time to see him. Is what it was.
7: I get that. And I was completely okay with Andrew Painter starting the season with the Phillies. But how does Dave Dombrowski, watching what we watched last year with Lehigh Valley from Andrew Painter, come into this season and not have any backup plan whatsoever if Andrew Painter isn't ready? Because here we are now, June 18th, after Painter has struggled and struggled and struggled, and they finally have no choice but to send them down, and there's not a single person out there who could tell you what the plan is now. Oh, well, maybe they bring up Ron Hell. Maybe they go do this. Maybe they try to get a team to trade them some. There is zero plan. This is absolute roster malpractice on Dave Dombrowski's part. How could you go into a season with World Series aspirations, and if Andrew Painter doesn't work out, we have zero answer for our fifth starter? How is that possible?
33: It shouldn't be possible. I mean, when you look at this roster creation, I think they thought Alan Ronhell would turn into somebody that they could bring up for a start or two. That may be the only reason right now when you really think about what Lauber said. I mean, is Alan Ronhell really the answer? Or somebody like that. I know a lot of people say Gage Wood. That's not happening, I don't think. It shouldn't happen. But, when you look at it, maybe they don't have the patience to wait all that long for Painter, and they're kind of like, go down there, get a couple starts, come back up. I just don't know. I don't know if it's worth it. I think he's a young kid. Get him back on track, then bring him back up. I would not bring him back up just to bring him back up. But you're absolutely right. When you look at the pitching depth on this team, there is none. None.
7: And a part of that, another Dave Dombrowski mistake, they had a DFA Taiwan Walker earlier this season. Because Walker, I guess, was your backup plan, right? If Painter doesn't work out, you think, okay, we still have Walker in the bullpen. We could slide him back into the starting rotation. Walker was a disaster, so they had to DFA him. I mean, the list goes on and on of mistakes that this guy, Dave Dombrowski, has made since he got here. And I know there's fans out there who are like, you're being crazy. Look at the Phillies' record. Look how many games they've won with Dave Dombrowski. He inherited a lot of this talent, all right? Dave Dombrowski inherited a lot of this talent. And you could use any analogy you want. If you look at any big company, right, and you put a CEO in there, and the CEO takes over, and they're making money, and they're turning a profit, but now the profits get less and less and less every single year, like the Phillies have taken a step back every single year in the postseason, you would consider that to be a depreciating asset. That's not a company you want to invest in. And now you look at the Phillies with Dave Dombrowski essentially as the CEO, and this team is losing money now every single year, and the players are getting older. This is a depreciating asset. The farm system is a mess. They don't have a fifth starter. Andrew Painter, who they've held on to every damn trade deadline that maybe could have put you over the top if you traded him, looks like he's completely lost. Dombrowski, if he didn't have the name Dave Dombrowski, if he didn't have the Hall of Fame resume that he came here with, I think there would be a lot more heat on his seat as the president of this team calling the shots.
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0: A lot going on, so to try to make sense of all of it, like we're joined every week, Hall of Fame writer for The Athletic, Jason Stark, joins us. Just a nice, quiet day with the Phillies today, Jason.
1: Just like every day, Bill.
0: Yeah.
1: Baseball season's a carnival ride, man.
0: So before we even get into everything that's going on right now, last week you joined us, and you talk about the ultimate jinx, not Mike Gansey jinxing Jesus Luzardo. I said to you last week for your hit, I said, can we start believing in Adolis Garcia? I think it was the next day where he gets hurt, and now he's out for the year. So I'm not going to ask you.
1: I did a hell of a job. Yeah. I did a hell of a job jinxing that guy last week, didn't I?
0: I think it was more my fault, but we'll take shared responsibility. All right, before we get into everything going on with the roster, you always start us off with a stat of the week. What do you got for us today?
1: Yeah, I know we have lots of deeper stuff to get into, but I did want to mention Aaron Nola starting his 300th game tonight. And, you know, they've all been for the Phillies. Maybe Aaron will someday pitch somewhere else. Let's just say, for argument's sake, that he doesn't. Okay, so you know how many pitchers in the history of the Phillies franchise, which goes back a long time, have started 300 games for the Phillies and never started a single game for anyone else? You want me to answer this or you want to mess with it?
2: I think you should answer because that's almost impossible. Yeah,
1: the answer is nobody. The only other pitchers who have gotten to 300 as a Philly, Steve Carlton started out as a Cardinal, bounced around after he left. Robin Roberts did a lot of bouncing in the end of his career. And Chris Short actually finished his career as a Brewer. So Aaron Nola would be it. He'd be the only guy. And, I mean, if we assume he keeps going, say he gets to, well, let's say 335 starts, all as a Philly. In the 21st century, the only pitchers who've made that many starts for any team and never pitched for any other team are Kershaw, Felix for Seattle, and Wainwright for Seattle. It could all wind up in the Hall of Fame. So, look, I know we're not seeing the best of Aaron Nola right now, but I think one thing we can all agree on is he feels like a Philly.
2: Oh, he is a Philly. I mean, he's done a lot of good here, too, don't forget, Jason.
1: Right, that's right.
2: I mean, that's just the way it goes. All right, obviously, Andrew Painter had his issues again yesterday. He was obviously sent down now. Now what for the Phillies? I mean, honestly, now what?
1: Well, let's talk about Andrew first. Okay. I think I actually foreshadowed this with you guys a few weeks ago, right? When Andrew Painter was roaring through the minor leagues and he was becoming the number one pitching prospect in the whole sport. The biggest reason was, Ricky, he could throw his fastball past any hitter any time he wanted. That swing and miss rate, like back then, was nearly 40% on that pitch, which would be second only to Jacob Mizorowski. And this year, at a swing and miss rate against his four-seamer, have you seen it? 10.6%, from 40% to 10%. Only three starters in the whole sport worse than that. And, you know, he's just lost his confidence in that pitch, lost all the carry and movement he had on that pitch. I had a scout this week. He texted me a screenshot of Andrew Painter's pitch mix. And underneath it, he said, too many pitches, master of none. It's just a problem. So I think the first question is he fixable? It's still upper tier velocity, so I would think so. But we've watched it. Is this an oil change? It's not. It's more like an engine rebuild. So even if they think rebuild, they can fix it, I don't know how they could possibly count on him in any meaningful role for a really long time.
0: So if you were a betting man, would you bet that you will see him back at the big leagues this year? Or do you think we've seen the last of Andrew Painter until next season?
1: Yeah, I wouldn't count on it. I really wouldn't. I mean, it's like last year when going into the year, Dave said, They would expect him to reach the big leagues July-ish, and then they just couldn't justify calling him up. Is the stuff any better this year, Bill? How would you argue that it is? So this has been a year and a half of this guy. He's got to be a different guy to be a major league pitcher.
0: So let me ask you this then, because I've been very critical of Dave Dombrowski, and you just hit the nail on the head. Andrew Painter hasn't looked any better than he did last year in AAA. So how do you come into this season with World Series aspirations and have no backup plan to Andrew Painter when he was a major question mark coming into the year?
1: Well, that's a question that we've asked and people have been asking all year long. And, you know, it's just an indictment on the minor league pitching development program, right? That it's just unimaginable that they haven't developed one starting pitcher who's had a good enough year to get called up, either at AAA or AA. And I mean, we agreed that they didn't, like, they just never had that number six type starter, that veteran guy who they knew they could call up. I mean, Bryce Wilson's here now. They took a chance on him. He's got a lot of experience in the big leagues. They're just dreaming on Bryce Wilson when he had an ERA over six in Lehigh Valley. He had a 6.65 ERA, I think it was, in the big leagues last year. And he was the first guy in line. He's kind of still the first guy in line. I would say this. What I've heard from other teams is, like, they're actively shopping for a back of the rotation starter now. Somebody told me today he thinks Dave has something up his sleeve, but obviously we haven't seen what's up his sleeve yet.
2: Shouldn't they have been doing this in like the off season? Here's the thing that bothers me, because yeah. Jason, you're around this a lot. I remember when Rob Thompson used to speak, he used to always say, well, it's going to take 8 to 10 starting pitchers to make it through the season. They have four.
1: Right?
2: It's just mind-boggling to me.
1: Yeah, they were so confident that Andrew Painter was going to figure it out. Even if we accept that, you just said it, Ricky. The average team isn't going to get by with the opening day starters. It's just not how it works. You need 8, you need 10. Some teams need a lot more. What did the Dodgers use last year? Something like 17 in one World Series. And you couldn't look at what was in the system and count to 10, let alone 17. And, yeah, just don't really understand that aspect of team building. Look, we've asked Dave about it. I've asked Dave about it. What he said is that the kind of guys they pursued, the Spencer Turnbull types, to pick a guy who actually worked a couple of years ago, they didn't want to come here because they looked at that rotation and said, there's no land of opportunity in Philadelphia to get a bunch of starts. And they did. So they were left with the next tier down, and that's not a very attractive tier.
0: No, it's not. And we're talking to Hall of Fame writer for The Athletic, Jason Stark. He joins us every week. Now we're getting into the starting pitching. Now I'm going to get into something I feel like we've been talking about for a couple of years, and that's right field. Because Adolis Garcia out for the year. Right now they have over $29 million tied up in two right fielders, neither one of whom is going to play for the Phillies this year, Nick Castellanos or Adolis Garcia. Yeah. What's the answer? We just heard from Dave Dombrowski, and he said, I hope it can be Rincones. Hope. I mean, what do you think they're going to do in right field?
1: Look, this is very much the same story as the rotation, except you have basically Derek Hills playing the role of Bryce Wilson. You know, it's exactly what you see. It's exactly what Dave said. They're hoping that this combination of Rincones against right-handers, Derek Hill versus left-handers, will keep them afloat. In the meantime, they're shopping. Like, the one thing to remember is, I mean, for all the flaws that are so obvious with this team, since Zach Wheeler came back, they do have the second best record in baseball. So, like, they are staying afloat. They've won a lot of games. The trade deadline isn't 2 months away anymore. You know, it's a month and a half away, and getting closer all the time. And there's a lot of talking going on. And I think their priority is to add sooner or later. But again, much like the rotation, I remember talking to you guys about their lack of depth in our, I think it was our first show of the regular season. And you're seeing now just how thin they are. Almost nothing has gone right, it feels like, in the minor leagues this year. I'm in touch with all these scouts and guys from other teams who go through there. It feels like nobody in their system has gotten better. I would say there's a lot of questions being asked about that right now, and not just by people like us.
0: Yeah, it's been frustrating. It has been frustrating. Now, last thing for you, because you just mentioned since Wheeler came back, they are winning a lot of games. But a conversation Ricky and I had earlier in the week, even though they're winning games and even though they're a good team, would you put them on the same level as the other three teams in the National League? They'd probably have to get through the Dodgers, the Braves, and the Brewers. Are they on their level?
1: They're not as good as those teams. I think that's accurate. But the thing to remember is they do have a Win the World Series rotation. And like, if you really look at

0: like between the rotation and the bullpen, it's something to build a playoff run around. But when they tried to sign Bo Bichette all those months ago, they were telling us what they were and what they were missing, right? That they're a bat short. They knew it. They went into the season knowing it, and they were thinking even on opening day, when we get to July, we can address it. And now, to be the kind of team that the Dodgers are and the Brewers are and the Braves are, let's face it, they have no choice but to address it. But with that rotation, there's still the opportunity to get to October and win. Like, we're seeing the flaws on their roster now. What matters is, what's the roster in October, assuming that you get to October? That's the question. That's the only question worth asking between now and the deadline and now and the end of the season, don't you think?
1: Yeah, definitely. Then we look at the farm system, though. Where are these prospects coming from for them to make these trades, especially if a lot of other teams are in the mix? I'm sure it'll be something we'll be talking about leading all the way up until the trade deadline in the beginning of August.
0: Hey, you know what we're going to be talking about. We already started 2 weeks in a row. So yeah. Stay tuned.
1: Jason, we appreciate the time and the knowledge as always, my friend. We'll talk to you next week.
0: Thanks, guys. Talk to you soon.
1: Jason Stark from The Athletic. He joins us every week. Always great stuff.
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